because the Spirit intercedes for the saints according to the will of God. And we know that for those who love God, all things work together for good, for those who are called according to his purpose. For those whom he foreknew, he also predestined to be conformed to the image of his Son, in order that he might be the firstborn among many brothers. And those whom he predestined, he also called. And those whom he called, he also justified. And those whom he justified, he also glorified. Romans chapter 8, 35 through 39. Who shall separate us from the love of Christ? Shall tribulation, or distress, or persecution, or famine, or nakedness, or danger, or sword? As it is written, for your sake we are being killed all day long. We are regarded as sheep to be slaughtered. No, in all these things we are more than conquerors through him who loved us. For I am sure that neither death nor life, nor angels nor rulers, nor things present, nor things to come, nor powers, nor height, nor depth, nor anything else in all creation will be able to separate us from the love of God in Christ Jesus our Lord. Romans 10, 9 through 13. If you confess with your mouth that Jesus is Lord, and believe in your heart that God raised him from the dead, you will be saved. For with the heart one believes and is justified, and with the mouth one confesses and is saved. For the scripture says, everyone who believes in him will not be put to shame. For there is no distinction between Jew and Greek, for the same Lord is Lord of all, bestowing his riches on all who call on him. For everyone who calls on the name of the Lord will be saved. Psalm chapter 9, 9 through 12. The Lord is a stronghold for the oppressed, a stronghold in times of trouble. And those who know your name put their trust in you. For you, O Lord, have not forsaken those who seek you. Sing praises to the Lord, who sits enthroned in Zion. Tell among the peoples his deeds. For he who avenges blood is mindful of them. He does not forget the cry of the afflicted. Proverbs 3, 1 through 12. My son, do not forget my teaching, but let your heart keep my commands. For length of days and years of life and peace they will add to you. Let not steadfast love and faithfulness forsake you. Bind them around your neck. Write them on the tablet of your heart. So you will find favor and good success in the sight of God and man. Trust in the Lord with all your heart. And do not lean on your own understanding. In all your ways, acknowledge him, and he will make straight your paths. Be not wise in your own eyes. Fear the Lord, and turn away from evil. It will be healing to your flesh, and refreshment to your bones. Honor the Lord with your wealth, and with the first fruits of all your produce.
Then your barns will be filled with plenty, and your vats will be bursting with wine. My son, do not despise the Lord's discipline, or be weary of his reproof. For the Lord reproves him who he loves, as a father the son in whom he delights. James 5:13-16. Is anyone among you suffering? Let him pray. Is anyone cheerful? Let him sing praise. Is anyone among you sick? Let him call for the elders of the church, and let them pray over him, anointing him with oil in the name of the Lord. And the prayer of faith will save the one who is sick, and the Lord will raise him up. And if he has committed sins, he will be forgiven. Therefore, confess your sins to one another and pray for one another that you may be healed. The prayer of a righteous person has great power as it is working. Matthew 7:7-11. Ask, and it will be given to you. Seek, and you will find. Knock, and it will be opened to you. For everyone who asks receives, and the one who seeks finds, and to the one who knocks it will be opened. Or which one of you, if his son asks him for bread, will give him a stone? Or if he asks for a fish, will give him a serpent? If you then, who are evil, know how to give good gifts to your children, how much more will your Father who is in heaven give good things to those who ask him? Psalm 103:1-12. Bless the Lord, O my soul, and all that is within me. Bless his holy name. Bless the Lord, O my soul, and forget not all his benefits, who forgives all your iniquity, who heals all your diseases, who redeems your life from the pit, who crowns you with steadfast love and mercy, who satisfies you with good so that your youth is renewed like the eagles. The Lord works righteousness and justice for all who are oppressed. He made known his ways to Moses, his acts to the people of Israel. The Lord is merciful and gracious, slow to anger and abounding in steadfast love. He will not always chide, nor will he keep his anger forever. He does not deal with us according to our sins, nor repay us according to our iniquities. For as high as the heavens are above the earth, so great is his steadfast love toward those who fear him. As far as the east is from the west, so far does he remove our transgressions from us. As a father shows compassion to his children, so the Lord shows compassion to those who fear him. Psalm 107:13-16. Then they cried to the Lord in their trouble, and he delivered them from their distress. He brought them out of darkness and the shadow of death, and burst their bonds apart. Let them thank the Lord for his steadfast love, for his wondrous works to the children of man. For he shatters the doors of bronze and cuts into the bars of iron. Psalm
John 14, 1 through 7. Let not your hearts be troubled. Believe in God. Believe also in me. In my Father's house are many rooms. If it were not so, would I have told you that I go to prepare a place for you? And if I go and prepare a place for you, I will come again and will take you to myself, that where I am, you may also be. And you know the way to where I am going. Thomas said to him, Lord, we do not know where you are going. How can we know the way? Jesus said to him, I am the way, and the truth, and the life. No one comes to the Father except through me. If you had known me, you would have known my Father also. From now on, you do know him and have seen him. John 14, 12 through 21. Truly, truly I say to you, whoever believes in me will also do the works that I do. And greater works than these will he do, because I am going to the Father. Whatever you ask in my name, this I will do, that the Father may be glorified in the Son. If you ask me anything in my name, I will do it. If you love me, you will keep my commandments. And I will ask the Father, and he will give you another helper to be with you forever, even the Spirit of truth, whom the world cannot receive because it neither sees him nor knows him. You know him, for he dwells with you and will be in you. I will not leave you as orphans. I will come to you. Yet a little while and the world will see me no more. But you will see me. Because I live, you also will live. In that day you will know that I am in my Father, and you in me, and I in you. Whoever has my commandments and keeps them, he it is who loves me. And he who loves me will be loved by my Father, and I will love him and manifest myself to him. Mark 10, 27 through 31. Jesus looked at them and said, with man it is impossible, but not with God. For all things are possible with God. Peter began to say to him, see, we have left everything and followed you. Jesus said, truly, I say to you, there is no one who has left house or brothers or sisters or mother or father or children or lands for my sake and for the gospel, who will not receive 100-fold now in this time, houses and brothers and sisters and mothers and children and lands, with persecutions, and in the age to come, eternal life. But many who are first will be last, and the last will be first. Matthew 24, 12 through 13. And because lawlessness will be increased, the love of many will grow cold. But the one who endures to the end will be saved. John chapter 15, 1 through 11. I am the true vine, and my Father is the vine dresser. Every branch in me that does not bear fruit, he takes away. And every branch that does bear fruit, he prunes, that it may bear more fruit. Already you are clean because of the word that I have spoken to you. Abide in me, and I in you. As the branch cannot bear fruit by itself,
unless it abides in the vine, neither can you unless you abide in me. I am the vine, you are the branches. Whoever abides in me and I in him, he it is that bears much fruit. For apart from me, you can do nothing. If anyone does not abide in me, he is thrown away like a branch and withers, and the branches are gathered, thrown into the fire, and burned. If you abide in me, and my words abide in you, ask whatever you wish, and it will be done for you. By this my Father is glorified, that you bear much fruit, and so prove to be my disciples. As the Father has loved me, so have I loved you. Abide in my love. If you keep my commandments, you will abide in my love, just as I have kept my Father's commandments and abide in his love. These things I have spoken to you, that my joy may be in you and that your joy may be full. 2 Peter 1, 3-11. His divine power has granted to us all things that pertain to life and godliness, through the knowledge of him who called us to his own glory and excellence, by which he granted to us his precious and very great promises, so that through them you may become partakers of the divine nature, having escaped from the corruption that is in the world because of sinful desire. For this very reason, make every effort to supplement your faith with virtue, and virtue with knowledge, and knowledge with self-control, and self-control with steadfastness, and steadfastness with godliness, and godliness with brotherly affection, and brotherly affection with love. For if these qualities are yours and are increasing, they keep you from being ineffective or unfruitful in the knowledge of our Lord Jesus Christ. For whoever lacks these qualities is so nearsighted that he is blind, having forgotten that he was cleansed from his former sins. Therefore, brothers, be all the more diligent to confirm your calling and election. For if you practice these qualities, you will never fall. For in this way there will be richly provided for you an entrance into the eternal kingdom of our Lord and Savior Jesus Christ. Job 36:10-11. He opens their ears to instruction and commands that they return from iniquity. If they listen and serve him, they complete their days in prosperity and their years in pleasantness. Psalm 46:1-7. God is our refuge and strength, a very present help in trouble. Therefore we will not fear though the earth gives way, though the mountains be moved into the heart of the sea, though its waters roar and foam, though the mountains tremble at its swelling. There is a river whose streams make glad the city of God, the holy habitation of the Most High. God is in the midst of her. She shall not be moved. God will help her when morning dawns. The nations rage, the kingdoms totter. He utters his voice, the earth melts. The Lord of hosts is with us. The God of Jacob is our fortress. Romans 6:5-14. For if we have been united with him in a death like his, we shall certainly be united with him in a resurrection like his. We know that our old self was crucified with him in order that the body of sin might be brought to nothing, so that we would no longer be enslaved to sin.
For one who has died has been set free from sin, or be enslaved to sin. For one who has died has been set free from sin. Now, if we have died with Christ,

Let not sin therefore reign in your mortal body to make you obey its passions. Do not present your members to sin as instruments for unrighteousness, but present yourselves to God as those who have been brought from death to life, and your members to God as instruments for righteousness. For sin will have no dominion over you, since you are not under law, but under grace.

Psalm 147, 1 through 6. Praise the Lord, for it is good to sing praises to our God, for it is pleasant, and a song of praise is fitting. The Lord builds up Jerusalem. He gathers the outcasts of Israel. He heals the brokenhearted and binds up their wounds. He determines the number of the stars. He gives to all of them their names. Great is our Lord, and abundant in power. His understanding is beyond measure. The Lord lifts up the humble. He casts the wicked to the ground. Revelation 21, 1 through 7. Then I saw a new heaven and a new earth, for the first heaven and the first earth had passed away, and the sea was no more. And I saw the holy city, New Jerusalem, coming down out of heaven from God, prepared as a bride adorned for her husband. And I heard a loud voice from the throne saying, "Behold, the dwelling place of God is with man. He will dwell with them, and they will be his people, and God himself will be with them as their God. He will wipe away every tear from their eyes, and death shall be no more. Neither shall there be mourning, nor crying, nor pain anymore. For the former things have passed away." And he who was seated on the throne said, "Behold, I am making all things new." Also he said, "Write this down, for these words are trustworthy and true." And he said to me, "It is done. I am the Alpha and the Omega, the beginning and the end. To the thirsty I will give from the spring of the water of life without payment. The one who conquers will have this heritage, and I will be his God, and he will be my son." Galatians 6, 8 through 10. For the one who sows to his own flesh will from the flesh reap corruption. But the one who sows to the Spirit will from the Spirit reap eternal life. And let us not grow weary of doing good, for in due season we will reap if we do not give up. So then, as we have opportunity, let us do good to everyone, and especially to those who are of the household of faith. Psalm 138. I give you thanks, O Lord, with my whole heart. Before the gods I sing your praise. I bow down toward your holy temple and give thanks to your name for your steadfast love and your faithfulness. For you have exalted above all things your name and your word. On the day I called, you answered me. My strength of soul you increased. All the kings of the earth shall give you thanks, O Lord, for they have heard the words of your mouth, and they shall sing of the ways of

the Lord, for great is the glory of the Lord. For though the Lord is high, he regards the lowly, but the haughty he knows from afar. Though I walk in the midst of trouble, you preserve my life. You stretch out your hand against the wrath of my enemies, and your right hand delivers me. The Lord will fulfill his purpose for me. Your steadfast love, O Lord, endures forever. Do not forsake the work of your hands. First John 2:24-25. Let what you heard from the beginning abide in you. If what you heard from the beginning abides in you, then you too will abide in the Son and in the Father. And this is the promise that he made to us: eternal life. John chapter 6:47-51. Truly, truly I say to you, whoever believes has eternal life. I am the bread of life. Your fathers ate the manna in the wilderness, and they died. This is the bread that comes down from heaven, so that one may eat of it and not die. I am the living bread that came down from heaven. If anyone eats of this bread, he will live forever. And the bread that I will give for the life of the world is my flesh. Matthew 6:14-15. For if you forgive others their trespasses, your heavenly Father will also forgive you. But if you do not forgive others their trespasses, neither will your Father forgive your trespasses. Psalm 55:22. Cast your burden on the Lord, and he will sustain you. He will never permit the righteous to be moved. Isaiah 52:12. For you shall not go out in haste, and you shall not go in flight. For the Lord will go before you, and the God of Israel will be your rear guard. Psalm 32:8. I will instruct you and teach you in the way you should go. I will counsel you with my eye upon you. Isaiah 30:18-21. Therefore the Lord waits to be gracious to you, and therefore he exalts himself to show mercy to you. For the Lord is a God of justice. Blessed are all those who wait for him. For a people shall dwell in Zion, in Jerusalem. You shall weep no more. He will surely be gracious to you at the sound of your cry. As soon as he hears it, he answers you. And though the Lord give you the bread of adversity and the water of affliction, yet your teacher will not hide himself anymore, but your eyes shall see your teacher, and your ears shall hear a word behind you saying, "This is the way, walk in it," when you turn to the right or when you turn to the left. Philippians chapter 1:6. And I am sure of this, that he who began a good work in you will bring it to completion at the day of Jesus Christ. Isaiah 26:3. You keep him in perfect peace whose mind is stayed on you,
because he trusts in you. John chapter 11, 25 through 26. Jesus said to her, "I am the resurrection and the life. Whoever believes in me, though he die, yet shall he live. And everyone who lives and believes in me shall never die." Second Corinthians 4, 16 through 18. So we do not lose heart. Though our outward self is wasting away, our inner self is being renewed day by day. For this light momentary affliction is preparing for us an eternal weight of glory beyond all comparison. As we look not to the things that are seen, but to the things that are unseen. For the things that are seen are transient, but the things that are unseen are eternal. Philippians 3, 20 through 21. But our citizenship is in heaven, and from it we await a Savior, the Lord Jesus Christ, who will transform our lowly body to be like his glorious body, by the power that enables him even to subject all things to himself. Matthew 5, 2 through 11. And he opened his mouth and taught them, saying, "Blessed are the poor in spirit, for theirs is the kingdom of heaven. Blessed are those who mourn, for they shall be comforted. Blessed are the meek, for they shall inherit the earth. Blessed are those who hunger and thirst for righteousness, for they shall be satisfied. Blessed are the merciful, for they shall receive mercy. Blessed are the pure in heart, for they shall see God. Blessed are the peacemakers, for they shall be called sons of God. Blessed are those who are persecuted for righteousness' sake, for theirs is the kingdom of heaven. Blessed are you when others revile you and persecute you and utter all kinds of evil against you falsely on my account. Rejoice and be glad, for your reward is great in heaven, for so they persecuted the prophets who were before you." First John 4, verse 4. Little children, you are from God and have overcome them, for he who is in you is greater than he who is in the world. Matthew chapter 10, 39 through 42. Whoever finds his life will lose it, and whoever loses his life for my sake will find it. Whoever receives you receives me, and whoever receives me receives him who sent me. The one who receives a prophet because he is a prophet will receive a prophet's reward, and the one who receives a righteous person because he is a righteous person will receive a righteous person's reward. And whoever gives one of these little ones even a cup of cold water because he is a disciple, truly I say to you, he will by no means lose his reward. Psalm 145, 13 through 19. The Lord is faithful in all his words and kind in all his works. The Lord upholds all who are falling and raises up all who are bowed down. The eyes of all look to you,
and you give them their food in due season. You open your hand. You satisfy the desire of every living thing. The Lord is righteous in all his ways and kind in all his works. The Lord is near to all who call on him, to all who call on him in truth. He fulfills the desire of those who fear him. He also hears their cry and saves them. First Corinthians 10, verse 13. No temptation has overtaken you that is not common to man. God is faithful, and he will not let you be tempted beyond your ability. But with the temptation, he will also provide the way of escape, that you may be able to endure it. Second Peter 3:8-9. But do not overlook this one fact, beloved, that with the Lord one day is as 1,000 years, and 1,000 years as one day. The Lord is not slow to fulfill his promise, as some count slowness, but is patient toward you, not wishing that any should perish, but that all should reach repentance. Matthew 28:18-20. And Jesus came and said to them, "All authority in heaven and on earth has been given to me. Go therefore and make disciples of all nations, baptizing them in the name of the Father and of the Son and of the Holy Spirit, teaching them to observe all that I have commanded you. And behold, I am with you always, to the end of the age." Mark 16:15-18. And he said to them, "Go into all the world and proclaim the gospel to the whole creation. Whoever believes and is baptized will be saved. But whoever does not believe will be condemned. And these signs will accompany those who believe. In my name they will cast out demons. They will speak in new tongues. They will pick up serpents with their hands. And if they drink any deadly poison, it will not hurt them. They will lay their hands on the sick, and they will recover." Second Timothy chapter 4, verse 8. Henceforth there is laid up for me the crown of righteousness, which the Lord, the righteous judge, will award me on that day. And not only to me, but also to all who have loved his appearing. First Corinthians 6:14. And God raised the Lord, and will also raise us up by his power. Second Corinthians 4:14. He who raised the Lord Jesus will raise us also with Jesus and bring us with you into his presence. James chapter 1, verse 12. Blessed is the man who remains steadfast under trial, for when he has stood the test, he will receive the crown of life, which God has promised to those who love him. 1 Peter 4, 1 and 2. Since therefore Christ suffered in the flesh, arm yourselves with the same way of thinking. For whoever has suffered in the flesh has ceased from sin, so as to live for the rest of the time in the flesh, no longer for human passions, but for the will of God. First John 3:1-3. See what kind of love the Father has given to us, that we should be called children of God,
and so we are. The reason why the world does not know us is that it did not know him. Beloved, we are God's children now, and what we will be has not yet appeared. But we know that when he appears, we shall be like him, because we shall see him as he is. And everyone who thus hopes in him purifies himself as he is pure. Colossians chapter 3, 1 through 4. If then you have been raised with Christ, seek the things that are above, where Christ is, seated at the right hand of God. Set your minds on things that are above, not on things that are on earth. For you have died, and your life is hidden with Christ in God. When Christ, who is your life, appears, then you also will appear with him in glory. 2 Peter 3:13. But according to his promise, we are waiting for new heavens and a new earth in which righteousness dwells. John chapter 10, 9 through 11. I am the door. If anyone enters by me, he will be saved and will go in and out and find pasture. The thief comes only to steal and kill and destroy. I came that they may have life and have it abundantly. I am the good shepherd. The good shepherd lays down his life for the sheep. Romans chapter 6, 22 through 23. But now that you have been set free from sin and have become slaves of God, the fruit you get leads to sanctification, and its end, eternal life. For the wages of sin is death, but the free gift of God is eternal life in Christ Jesus our Lord. Numbers 23:19. God is not man that he should lie, or a son of man that he should change his mind. Has he said, and will he not do it? Or has he spoken, and will he not fulfill it? Psalm 121. I lift up my eyes to the hills. From where does my help come? My help comes from the Lord, who made heaven and earth. He will not let your foot be moved. He who keeps you will not slumber. Behold, he who keeps Israel will neither slumber nor sleep. The Lord is your keeper. The Lord is your shade on your right hand. The sun shall not strike you by day, nor the moon by night. The Lord will keep you from all evil. He will keep your life. The Lord will keep your going out and your coming in from this time forth and forevermore. Psalm 1, 1 through 3. Blessed is the man who walks not in the counsel of the wicked, nor stands in the way of sinners, nor sits in the seat of scoffers. But his delight is in the law of the Lord, and on his law he meditates day and night. He is like a tree planted by streams of water, that yields its fruit in its season, and its leaf does not wither. In all that he does, he prospers.

Romans chapter 1, 16 through 17. For I am not ashamed of the gospel, for it is the power of God for salvation to everyone who believes, to the Jew first and also to the Greek. For in it the righteousness of God is revealed from faith for faith. As it is written, the righteous shall live by faith. Second Corinthians chapter 1, 3 through 5. Blessed be the God and Father of our Lord Jesus Christ, the Father of mercies and God of all comfort, who comforts us in all our affliction, so that we may be able to comfort those who are in any affliction with the comfort with which we ourselves are comforted by God. For as we share abundantly in Christ's sufferings, so through Christ we share abundantly in comfort too. Second Corinthians chapter 5, verse 17. Therefore, if anyone is in Christ, he is a new creation. The old has passed away. Behold, the new has come. John chapter 10, 27 through 30. My sheep hear my voice, and I know them, and they follow me. I give them eternal life, and they will never perish, and no one will snatch them out of my hand. My Father, who has given them to me, is greater than all, and no one is able to snatch them out of the Father's hand. I and the Father are one. Acts chapter 1, 7 through 8. It is not for you to know times or seasons that the Father has fixed by his own authority. But you will receive power when the Holy Spirit comes upon you, and you will be my witnesses in Jerusalem and in all Judea and Samaria and to the end of the earth. 2 Corinthians chapter 1, 20 through 22. For all the promises of God find their yes in him. That is why it is through him that we utter our amen to God for his glory. And it is God who establishes us with you in Christ, and has anointed us, and who has also put his seal on us, and given us his Spirit in our hearts as a guarantee. Acts chapter 2, 38 through 39. And Peter said to them, "Repent and be baptized, every one of you, in the name of Jesus Christ, for the forgiveness of your sins. And you will receive the gift of the Holy Spirit. For the promise is for you and for your children, and for all who are far off, everyone whom the Lord our God calls to himself." Deuteronomy 26, 17 through 19. You have declared today that the Lord is your God, and that you will walk in his ways, and keep his statutes and his commandments and his rules, and will obey his voice. And the Lord has declared today that you are a people for his treasured possession, as he has promised you, and that you are to keep all his commandments, and that he will set you in praise and in fame and in honor high above all nations that he has made, and that you shall be a people holy to the Lord your God, as he promised. Hebrews chapter 10, 19 through 23. Therefore, brothers,
Since we have confidence to enter the holy places by the blood of Jesus, by the new and living way that he opened for us through the curtain, that is through his flesh, and since we have a great priest over the house of God, let us draw near with a true heart in full assurance of faith, with our hearts sprinkled clean from an evil conscience and our bodies washed with pure water. Let us hold fast the confession of our hope without wavering, for he who promised is faithful. Exodus 14:13-14. And Moses said to the people, "Fear not, stand firm, and see the salvation of the Lord, which he will work for you today. For the Egyptians whom you see today, you shall never see again. The Lord will fight for you, and you have only to be silent." Isaiah 43:1-3. "But now, thus says the Lord, he who created you, O Jacob, he who formed you, O Israel, fear not, for I have redeemed you. I have called you by name. You are mine. When you pass through the waters, I will be with you, and through the rivers, they shall not overwhelm you. When you walk through fire, you shall not be burned, and the flame shall not consume you. For I am the Lord your God, the Holy One of Israel, your Savior." Isaiah 54:10. "For the mountains may depart, and the hills be removed, but my steadfast love shall not depart from you, and my covenant of peace shall not be removed, says the Lord, who has compassion on you." Isaiah 54:13-14. "All your children shall be taught by the Lord, and great shall be the peace of your children. In righteousness you shall be established. You shall be far from oppression, for you shall not fear, and from terror, for it shall not come near you. And great shall be the peace of your children. In righteousness you shall be established. You shall be far from oppression, for you shall not fear, and from terror, for it shall not come near you." Isaiah 54:13-14. "No weapon that is fashioned against you shall succeed, and you shall refute every tongue that rises against you in judgment. This is the heritage of the servants of the Lord, and their vindication from me, declares the Lord." Isaiah 58:6-12. "Is not this the fast that I choose? To loose the bonds of wickedness, to undo the straps of the yoke, to let the oppressed go free, and to break every yoke? Is it not to share your bread with the hungry and bring the homeless poor into your house? When you see the naked, to cover him, and not to hide yourself from your own flesh? Then shall your light break forth like the dawn, and your healing shall spring up speedily. Your righteousness shall go before you. The glory of the Lord shall be your rear guard. Then you shall call, and the Lord will answer. You shall cry, and he will say, 'Here I am.' If you take away the yoke from your midst,
the pointing of the finger and speaking wickedness. If you pour yourself out for the hungry and satisfy the desire of the afflicted, then shall your light rise in the darkness and your gloom be as the noonday. And the Lord will guide you continually and satisfy your desire in scorched places and make your bones strong. And you shall be like a watered garden, like a spring of water whose waters do not fail. And your ancient ruins shall be rebuilt. You shall raise up the foundations of many generations. You shall be called the repairer of the breach, the restorer of streets to dwell in. James 1:2-5. Count it all joy, my brothers, when you meet trials of various kinds. For you know that the testing of your faith produces steadfastness. And let steadfastness have its full effect, that you may be perfect and complete, lacking in nothing. If any of you lacks wisdom, let him ask God, who gives generously to all without reproach, and it will be given him. James 4:7-8, and verse 10. Submit yourselves therefore to God. Resist the devil and he will flee from you. Draw near to God and he will draw near to you. Humble yourselves before the Lord and he will exalt you. First John 1:9. If we confess our sins, he is faithful and just to forgive us our sins and to cleanse us from all unrighteousness. 2 Chronicles 7:14-16. If my people who are called by my name humble themselves and pray and seek my face and turn from their wicked ways, then I will hear from heaven and will forgive their sin and heal their land. Now my eyes will be open and my ears attentive to the prayer that is made in this place. For now I have chosen and consecrated this house, that my name may be there forever. My eyes and my heart will be there for all time. Deuteronomy 31:6-8. Be strong and courageous. Do not fear or be in dread of them, for it is the Lord your God who goes with you. He will not leave you or forsake you. Then Moses summoned Joshua and said to him in the sight of all Israel, be strong and courageous. For you shall go with this people into the land that the Lord has sworn to their fathers to give them, and you shall put them in possession of it. It is the Lord who goes before you. He will be with you. He will not leave you or forsake you. Do not fear or be dismayed. Jeremiah 29:11-14. For I know the plans I have for you, declares the Lord. Plans for welfare and not for evil, to give you a future and a hope. Then you will call upon me and come and pray to me, and I will hear you. You will seek me and find me, when you seek me with all your heart. I will be found by you, declares the Lord. John 3:16-17.
For God so loved the world that he gave his only Son, that whoever believes in him should not perish, but have eternal life. For God did not send his Son into the world to condemn the world, but in order that the world might be saved through him. John chapter 8, 34 through 36. Jesus answered them, "Truly, truly, I say to you, everyone who practices sin is a slave to sin. The slave does not remain in the house forever. The Son remains forever. So if the Son sets you free, you will be free indeed." Malachi chapter 3, 10 through 12. "Bring the full tithe into the storehouse, that there may be food in my house, and thereby put me to the test, says the Lord of hosts, if I will not open the windows of heaven for you and pour down for you a blessing until there is no more need. I will rebuke the devourer for you, so that it will not destroy the fruits of your soil, and your vine in the field shall not fail to bear, says the Lord of hosts. Then all nations will call you blessed, for you will be a land of delight, says the Lord of hosts." Mark chapter 11, 22 through 26. And Jesus answered them, "Have faith in God. Truly I say to you, whoever says to this mountain, 'Be taken up and thrown into the sea,' and does not doubt in his heart, but believes that what he says will come to pass, it will be done for him. Therefore I tell you, whatever you ask in prayer, believe that you have received it, and it will be yours. And whenever you stand praying, forgive if you have anything against anyone, so that your Father also who is in heaven may forgive you your trespasses.

Joshua chapter 1, 6 through 9. Be strong and courageous, for you shall cause this people to inherit the land that I swore to their fathers to give them. Only be strong and very courageous, being careful to do according to all the law that Moses, my servant, commanded you. Do not turn from it to the right hand or to the left, that you may have good success wherever you go. This book of the law shall not depart from your mouth, but you shall meditate on it day and night, so that you may be careful to do according to all that is written in it. For then you will make your way prosperous, and then you will have good success. Have I not commanded you? Be strong and courageous. Do not be frightened, and do not be dismayed, for the Lord your God is with you wherever you go. Philippians chapter 4, 19 through 20. And my God will supply every need of yours according to his riches and glory in Christ Jesus. To our God and Father be glory forever and ever. Amen. Psalm chapter 37, 3 through 11. Trust in the Lord and do good. Dwell in the land and befriend faithfulness. Delight yourself in the Lord, and he will give you the desires of your heart. Commit your way to the Lord. Trust in him, and he will act. He will bring forth your righteousness as the light, and your justice as the noonday. Be still before the Lord, and wait patiently for him. Fret not yourself over the one who prospers in his way, over the man who carries out evil devices. Refrain from anger and forsake wrath. Fret not yourself. It tends only to evil. For the evildoers shall be cut off, but those who wait for the Lord shall inherit the land. In just a little while, the wicked will be no more. Though you look carefully at his place, he will not be there. But the meek shall inherit the land and delight themselves in abundant peace. Psalm chapter 50, 14 through 15. Offer to God a sacrifice of thanksgiving, and perform your vows to the Most High, and call upon me in the day of trouble. I will deliver you, and you shall glorify me.

Revelation chapter 2, 5 through 7. Remember therefore from where you have fallen. Repent and do the works you did at first. If not, I will come to you and remove your lampstand from its place, unless you repent. Yet this you have. You hate the works of the Nicolaitans, which I also hate. He who has an ear, let him hear what the Spirit says to the churches. To the one who conquers, I will grant to eat of the tree of life, which is in the paradise of God. Revelation chapter 2, 10 through 11. Be faithful unto death, and I will give you the crown of life. He who has an ear, let him hear what the Spirit says to the churches. The one who conquers will not be hurt by the second death. Revelation chapter 2, verse 17. He who has an ear, let him hear what the Spirit says to the churches. To the one who conquers, I will give some of the hidden manna, and I will give him a white stone with a new name written on the stone that no one knows except the one who receives it. Revelation chapter 2, 26 through 29. The one who conquers and who keeps my works until the end, to him I will give authority over the nations, and he will rule them with a rod of iron, as when earthen pots are broken in pieces, even as I myself have received authority from my Father, and I will give him the morning star. He who has an ear, let him hear what the Spirit says to the churches. Revelation chapter 3, verse 5. The one who conquers will be clothed thus in white garments, and I will never blot out his name from the book of life. I will confess his name before my Father and before his angels. He who has an ear, let him hear what the Spirit says to the churches. Revelation chapter 3, 10 through 13. Because you have kept my word about patient endurance, I will keep you from the hour of trial that is coming on the whole world, to try those who dwell on the earth. I am coming soon. Hold fast what you have, so that no one may seize your crown. The one who conquers, I will make him a pillar in the temple of my God. Never shall he go out of it. And I will write on him the name of my God and the name of the city of my God, the New Jerusalem, which comes down from my God out of heaven, and my own new name. He who has an ear, let him hear what the Spirit says to the churches. Revelation chapter 3, 20 through 22. Behold, I stand at the door and knock. If anyone hears my voice and opens the door, I will come in to him and eat with him, and he with me. The one who conquers, I will grant him to sit with me on my throne, as I also conquered and sat down with my Father on his throne. He who has an ear, let him hear what the Spirit says to the churches. First Peter chapter 3, 10 through 12.
Whoever desires to love life and see good days, let him keep his tongue from evil and his lips from speaking deceit. Let him turn away from evil and do good. Let him seek peace and pursue it. For the eyes of the Lord are on the righteous, and his ears are open to their prayer. But the face of the Lord is against those who do evil. Philippians chapter 4, 4 through 9. Rejoice in the Lord always. Again, I will say, rejoice. Let your reasonableness be known to everyone. The Lord is at hand. Do not be anxious about anything, but in everything, by prayer and supplication, with thanksgiving, let your requests be known to God. And the peace of God, which surpasses all understanding, will guard your hearts and your minds in Christ Jesus. Finally, brothers, whatever is true, whatever is honorable, whatever is just, whatever is pure, whatever is lovely, whatever is commendable, if there is any excellence, if there is anything worthy of praise, think about these things. What you have learned and received and heard and seen in me, practice these things, and the God of peace will be with you. Psalm chapter 34, 15 through 19. The eyes of the Lord are toward the righteous, and his ears toward their cry. The face of the Lord is against those who do evil, to cut off the memory of them from the earth. When the righteous cry for help, the Lord hears and delivers them out of all their troubles. The Lord is near to the brokenhearted and saves the crushed in spirit. Many are the afflictions of the righteous, but the Lord delivers him out of them all. Jeremiah chapter 33, 2 through 3. Thus says the Lord who made the earth, the Lord who formed it to establish it. The Lord is his name. Call to me and I will answer you and will tell you great and hidden things that you have not known. Jeremiah chapter 33, verse 6. Behold, I will bring it health and cure, and I will cure them, and I will reveal to them abundance of peace and truth. Isaiah 41, 10 through 13. Fear not, for I am with you. Be not dismayed, for I am your God. I will strengthen you. I will help you. I will uphold you with my righteous right hand. Behold, all who are incensed against you shall be put to shame and confounded. Those who strive against you shall be as nothing and shall perish. You shall seek those who contend with you, but you shall not find them. Those who war against you shall be as nothing at all. For I, the Lord your God, hold your right hand. It is I who say to you, fear not. I am the one who helps you. Isaiah 40, 27 through 31. Why do you say, O Jacob, and speak, O Israel, my way is hidden from the Lord,
and my right is disregarded by my God. Have you not known? Have you not heard? The Lord is the everlasting God, the creator of the ends of the earth. He does not faint or grow weary. His understanding is unsearchable. He gives power to the faint, and to him who has no might, he increases strength. Even youths shall faint and be weary, and young men shall fall exhausted. But they who wait for the Lord shall renew their strength. They shall mount up with wings like eagles. They shall run and not be weary. They shall walk and not faint. Matthew chapter 11, 28 through 30. Come to me, all who labor and are heavily burdened, and I will give you rest. Take my yoke upon you and learn from me, for I am gentle and humble in heart, and you will find rest for your souls. For my yoke is easy and my burden is light. Psalm 91. He who dwells in the secret place of the Most High will rest in the shadow of the Almighty. I will say of Yahweh, He is my refuge and my fortress, my God in whom I trust. For He will deliver you from the snare of the fowler and from the deadly pestilence. He will cover you with His feathers. Under His wings you will take refuge. His faithfulness is your shield and rampart. You shall not be afraid of the terror by night, nor of the arrow that flies by day, nor of the pestilence that walks in darkness, nor of the destruction that wastes at noonday. 1,000 may fall at your side, and 10,000 at your right hand, but it will not come near you. You will only look with your eyes and see the recompense of the wicked. Because you have made Yahweh your refuge and the Most High your dwelling place, no evil shall happen to you, neither shall any plague come near your dwelling. For He will put His angels in charge of you to guard you in all your ways. They will bear you up in their hands so that you won't dash your foot against a stone. You will tread on the lion and the cobra. You will trample the young lion and the serpent underfoot. Because He has set His love on me, therefore I will deliver him. I will set him on high because he has known my name. He will call on me and I will answer him. I will be with him in trouble. I will deliver him and honor him. I will satisfy him. I will deliver him and honor him. I will satisfy him with long life.

indeed we suffer with him, that we may also be glorified with him. For I consider that the sufferings of this present time are not worthy to be compared with the glory which will be revealed toward us. John chapter 14, 25 through 27. These things I have spoken to you while I am still with you. But the Helper, the Holy Spirit, whom the Father will send in my name, he will teach you all things and bring to your remembrance all that I have said to you. Peace I leave with you, my peace I give to you. Not as the world gives do I give to you. Let not your hearts be troubled, neither let them be afraid. Romans chapter 5, 1 through 5. Therefore, since we have been justified by faith, we have peace with God through our Lord Jesus Christ. Through him, we have also obtained access by faith into this grace in which we stand, and we rejoice in hope of the glory of God. Not only that, but we rejoice in our sufferings, knowing that suffering produces endurance, and endurance produces character, and character produces hope, and hope does not put us to shame, because God's love has been poured into our hearts through the Holy Spirit who has been given to us. Second Corinthians chapter 13, verse 11. Finally, brothers, rejoice, aim for restoration, comfort one another, agree with one another, live in peace, and the God of love and peace will be with you. Isaiah chapter 53, verse 5. But he was wounded for our transgressions. He was crushed for our iniquities. Upon him was the chastisement that brought us peace, and with his stripes we are healed. Psalm chapter 37, verse 37. Mark the blameless and behold the upright, for there is a future for the man of peace. Hebrews chapter 12, verse 11. For the moment, all discipline seems painful rather than pleasant. But later, it yields the peaceful fruit of righteousness to those who have been trained by it. Matthew chapter 6, 25 through 33. Therefore I tell you, do not be anxious about your life, what you will eat or what you will drink, nor about your body, what you will put on. Is not life more than food, and the body more than clothing? Look at the birds of the air. They neither sow nor reap, nor gather into barns, and yet your heavenly Father feeds them. Are you not of more value than they? And which of you, by being anxious, can add a single hour to his span of life? And why are you anxious about clothing? Consider the lilies of the field, how they grow. They neither toil nor spin. Yet I tell you, even Solomon in all his glory was not arrayed like one of these. But if God so clothes the grass of the field, which today is alive and tomorrow is thrown into the oven, will he not much more clothe you, O you of little faith? Therefore, do not be anxious, saying, what shall we

or what shall we drink, or what shall we wear? For the Gentiles seek after these things, and your heavenly Father knows that you need them all. But seek first the kingdom of God and his righteousness, and all these things will be added to you.

Psalm chapter 126, 5 through 6. Those who sow in tears shall reap with shouts of joy. He who goes out weeping, bearing the seed for sowing, shall come home with shouts of joy, bringing his sheaves with him. Psalm 16, 5 through 11. The Lord is my chosen portion and my cup. You hold my lot. The lines have fallen for me in pleasant places. Indeed, I have a beautiful inheritance. I bless the Lord who gives me counsel. In the night also my heart instructs me. I have set the Lord always before me. Because he is at my right hand, I shall not be shaken. Therefore my heart is glad, and my whole being rejoices. My flesh also dwells secure. For you will not abandon my soul to Sheol, or let your Holy One see corruption. You make known to me the path of life. In your presence there's fullness of joy. At your right hand are pleasures forevermore. John 16:33. I have said these things to you, that in me you may have peace. In the world you will have tribulation, but take heart. I have overcome the world. First Peter chapter 5, 6 through 7. Humble yourselves, therefore, under the mighty hand of God, so that at the proper time he may exalt you, casting all your anxieties on him, because he cares for you.

Lamentations 3:22-23. The steadfast love of the Lord never ceases. His mercies never come to an end. They are new every morning. Great is your faithfulness.

Psalm 32, 7 and 10. You are a hiding place for me. You preserve me from trouble. You surround me with shouts of deliverance. Many are the sorrows of the wicked, but steadfast love surrounds the one who trusts in the Lord. Jeremiah 17, 7 through 8. Blessed is the man who trusts in the Lord, whose trust is the Lord. He is like a tree planted by water that sends out its roots by the stream and does not fear when heat comes, for its leaves remain green and is not anxious in the year of drought, for it does not cease to bear fruit. Romans 8:26 through 30. Likewise, the Spirit helps us in our weakness, for we do not know what to pray for as we ought, but the Spirit Himself intercedes for us with groanings too deep for words. And he who searches hearts knows what is the mind of the Spirit, because the Spirit intercedes for the saints according to the will of God. And we know that for those who love God, all things work together for good, for those who are called according to his purpose. For those whom he foreknew, he also predestined to be conformed to the image of his Son, in order that he might be the firstborn among many brothers. And those whom he predestined, he also called. And those whom he called, he also justified. And those whom he justified, he also glorified. Romans chapter 8, 35 through 39. Who shall separate us from the love of Christ? Shall tribulation, or distress, or persecution, or famine, or nakedness, or danger, or sword? As it is written, for your sake we are being killed all day long. We are regarded as sheep to be slaughtered. No, in all these things we are more than conquerors through him who loved us. For I am sure that neither death nor life, nor angels nor rulers, nor things present nor things to come, nor powers, nor height nor depth, nor anything else in all creation will be able to separate us from the love of God in Christ Jesus our Lord. Romans 10, 9 through 13. If you confess with your mouth that Jesus is Lord, and believe in your heart that God raised him from the dead, you will be saved. For with the heart one believes and is justified, and with the mouth one confesses and is saved. For the scripture says, everyone who believes in him will not be put to shame. For there is no distinction between Jew and Greek, for the same Lord is Lord of all, bestowing his riches on all who call on him. For everyone who calls on the name of the Lord will be saved. Psalm chapter 9, 9 through 12. The Lord is a stronghold for the oppressed, a stronghold in times of trouble. And those who know your name put their trust in you. For you, O Lord, have not forsaken those who seek you.
sing praises to the Lord, who sits enthroned in Zion. Tell among the peoples his deeds, for he who avenges blood is mindful of them. He does not forget the cry of the afflicted. Proverbs 3:1-12. My son, do not forget my teaching, but let your heart keep my commands. For length of days and years of life and peace they will add to you. Let not steadfast love and faithfulness forsake you. Bind them around your neck. Write them on the tablet of your heart. So you will find favor and good success in the sight of God and man. Trust in the Lord with all your heart, and do not lean on your own understanding. In all your ways, acknowledge him, and he will make straight your paths. Be not wise in your own eyes. Fear the Lord, and turn away from evil. It will be healing to your flesh and refreshment to your bones. Honor the Lord with your wealth and with the first fruits of all your produce. Then your barns will be filled with plenty, and your vats will be bursting with wine. My son, do not despise the Lord's discipline or be weary of his reproof. For the Lord reproves him who he loves, as a father the son in whom he delights. James 5:13-16. Is anyone among you suffering? Let him pray. Is anyone cheerful? Let him sing praise. Is anyone among you sick? Let him call for the elders of the church, and let them pray over him, anointing him with oil in the name of the Lord. And the prayer of faith will save the one who is sick, and the Lord will raise him up. And if he has committed sins, he will be forgiven. Therefore, confess your sins to one another, and pray for one another that you may be healed. The prayer of a righteous person has great power as it is working. Matthew 7:7-11. Ask, and it will be given to you. Seek, and you will find. Knock, and it will be opened to you. For everyone who asks receives, and the one who seeks finds, and to the one who knocks it will be opened. Or which one of you, if his son asks him for bread, will give him a stone? Or if he asks for a fish, will give him a serpent? If you then, who are evil, know how to give good gifts to your children, how much more will your Father who is in heaven give good things to those who ask him? Psalm 103:1-12. Bless the Lord, O my soul, and all that is within me. Bless his holy name. Bless the Lord, O my soul, and forget not all his benefits, who forgives all your iniquity, who heals all your diseases, who redeems your life from the pit, who crowns you with steadfast love and mercy, who satisfies you with good so that your youth is renewed like the eagles. The Lord works righteousness and justice for all who are oppressed. He made known his ways to Moses,
his acts to the people of Israel. The Lord is merciful and gracious, slow to anger and abounding in steadfast love. He will not always chide, nor will he keep his anger forever. He does not deal with us according to our sins, nor repay us according to our iniquities. For as high as the heavens are above the earth, so great is his steadfast love toward those who fear him. As far as the east is from the west, so far does he remove our transgressions from us. As a father shows compassion to his children, so the Lord shows compassion to those who fear him. Psalm 107, 13 through 16. Then they cried to the Lord in their trouble, and he delivered them from their distress. He brought them out of darkness and the shadow of death, and burst their bonds apart. Let them thank the Lord for his steadfast love, for his wondrous works to the children of man. For he shatters the doors of bronze and cuts into the bars of iron. John 14, 1-7. Let not your hearts be troubled. Believe in God. Believe also in me. In my Father's house are many rooms. If it were not so, would I have told you that I go to prepare a place for you? And if I go and prepare a place for you, I will come again and will take you to myself, that where I am, you may also be. And you know the way to where I am going. Thomas said to him, Lord, we do not know where you're going. How can we know the way? Jesus said to him, I am the way, and the truth, and the life. No one comes to the Father except through me. If you had known me, you would have known my Father also. From now on, you do know him and have seen him. John 14, 12-21. Truly, truly I say to you, whoever believes in me will also do the works that I do, and greater works than these will he do, because I am going to the Father. Whatever you ask in my name, this I will do, that the Father may be glorified in the Son. If you ask me anything in my name, I will do it. If you love me, you will keep my commandments. And I will ask the Father, and he will give you another helper to be with you forever, even the Spirit of truth, whom the world cannot receive because it neither sees him nor knows him. You know him, for he dwells with you and will be in you. I will not leave you as orphans. I will come to you. Yet a little while and the world will see me no more, but you will see me. Because I live, you also will live. In that day you will know that I am in my Father, and you in me, and I in you. Whoever has my commandments and keeps them, he it is who loves me. And he who loves me will be loved by my Father, and I will love him and manifest myself to him. Mark 10, 27-31. Jesus looked at them and said, with man it is impossible, but not with God. For all things are possible with God. Peter began to say to him, see, we have left everything and followed you.
Jesus said, "Truly, I say to you, there is no one who has left house or brothers or sisters or mother or father or children or lands for my sake and for the gospel, who will not receive 100-fold now in this time, houses and brothers and sisters and mothers and children and lands, with persecutions, and in the age to come eternal life. But many who are first will be last, and the last will be first." Matthew 24:12-13. "And because lawlessness will be increased, the love of many will grow cold. But the one who endures to the end will be saved." John 15:1-11. "I am the true vine, and my Father is the vine dresser. Every branch in me that does not bear fruit, he takes away. And every branch that does bear fruit, he prunes, that it may bear more fruit. Already you are clean because of the word that I have spoken to you. Abide in me, and I in you. As the branch cannot bear fruit by itself, unless it abides in the vine, neither can you, unless you abide in me. I am the vine, you are the branches. Whoever abides in me and I in him, he it is that bears much fruit. For apart from me, you can do nothing. If anyone does not abide in me, he is thrown away like a branch and withers. And the branches are gathered, thrown into the fire and burned. If you abide in me and my words abide in you, ask whatever you wish and it will be done for you. By this my Father is glorified, that you bear much fruit and so prove to be my disciples. As the Father has loved me, so have I loved you. Abide in my love. If you keep my commandments, you will abide in my love, just as I have kept my Father's commandments and abide in his love. These things I have spoken to you, that my joy may be in you, and that your joy may be full." 2 Peter 1:3-11. "His divine power has granted to us all things that pertain to life and godliness, through the knowledge of him who called us to his own glory and excellence, by which he granted to us his precious and very great promises, so that through them you may become partakers of the divine nature, having escaped from the corruption that is in the world because of sinful desire. For this very reason, make every effort to supplement your faith with virtue, and virtue with knowledge, and knowledge with self-control, and self-control with steadfastness, and steadfastness with godliness, and godliness with brotherly affection, and brotherly affection with love. For if these qualities are yours and are increasing, they keep you from being ineffective or unfruitful in the knowledge of our Lord Jesus Christ. For whoever lacks these qualities is so nearsighted that he is blind, having forgotten that he was cleansed from his former sins. Therefore, brothers, be all the more diligent to confirm your calling and election. For if you practice these qualities, you will never fall. For in this way there will be richly provided for you an entrance into the eternal kingdom of our Lord and Savior Jesus Christ." Job 36:10-11. "He opens their ears to instruction and commands that they return from iniquity. If they listen and serve him, they complete their days in prosperity,
and their years in pleasantness. Psalm 46, 1 through 7. God is our refuge and strength, a very present help in trouble. Therefore, we will not fear though the earth gives way, though the mountains be moved into the heart of the sea, though its waters roar and foam, though the mountains tremble at its swelling. There is a river whose streams make glad the city of God, the holy habitation of the Most High. God is in the midst of her. She shall not be moved. God will help her when morning dawns. The nations rage, the kingdoms totter. He utters his voice, the earth melts. The Lord of hosts is with us. The God of Jacob is our fortress. Romans chapter 6, 5 through 14. For if we have been united with him in a death like his, we shall certainly be united with him in a resurrection like his. We know that our old self was crucified with him in order that the body of sin might be brought to nothing, so that we would no longer be enslaved to sin. For one who has died has been set free from sin. Now, if we have died with Christ, we believe that we will also live with him. We know that Christ, being raised from the dead, will never die again. Death no longer has dominion over him. For the death he died to sin once for all. But the life he lives to God. So you also must consider yourselves dead to sin and alive to God in Christ Jesus. Let not sin, therefore, reign in your mortal body to make you obey its passions. Do not present your members to sin as instruments for unrighteousness, but present yourselves to God as those who have been brought from death to life, and your members to God as instruments for righteousness. For sin will have no dominion over you, since you are not under law, but under grace. Psalm 147, 1 through 6. Praise the Lord! For it is good to sing praises to our God, for it is pleasant, and a song of praise is fitting. The Lord builds up Jerusalem. He gathers the outcasts of Israel. He heals the brokenhearted and binds up their wounds. He determines the number of the stars. He gives to all of them their names. Great is our Lord, and abundant in power. His understanding is beyond measure. The Lord lifts up the humble. He casts the wicked to the ground. Revelation 21, 1 through 7. Then I saw a new heaven and a new earth. For the first heaven and the first earth had passed away, and the sea was no more. And I saw the holy city, New Jerusalem, coming down out of heaven from God, prepared as a bride adorned for her husband. And I heard a loud voice from the throne saying, Behold, the dwelling place of God is with man. He will dwell with them, and they will be his people, and God himself will be with them as their God. He will wipe away every tear from their eyes, and death shall be no more. Neither shall there be mourning, nor crying, nor pain any more, for the former things have passed away.
And he who was seated on the throne said, "Behold, I am making all things new." Also he said, "Write this down, for these words are trustworthy and true." And he said to me, "It is done. I am the Alpha and the Omega, the beginning and the end. To the thirsty I will give from the spring of the water of life without payment. The one who conquers will have this heritage, and I will be his God, and he will be my son." Galatians 6, 8 through 10. "For the one who sows to his own flesh will from the flesh reap corruption. But the one who sows to the Spirit will from the Spirit reap eternal life. And let us not grow weary of doing good, for in due season we will reap if we do not give up. So then, as we have opportunity, let us do good to everyone, and especially to those who are of the household of faith." Psalm 138. "I give you thanks, O Lord, with my whole heart. Before the gods I sing your praise. I bow down toward your holy temple and give thanks to your name for your steadfast love and your faithfulness. For you have exalted above all things your name and your word. On the day I called, you answered me. My strength of soul you increased. All the kings of the earth shall give you thanks, O Lord, for they have heard the words of your mouth, and they shall sing of the ways of the Lord, for great is the glory of the Lord. For though the Lord is high, he regards the lowly, but the haughty he knows from afar. Though I walk in the midst of trouble, you preserve my life. You stretch out your hand against the wrath of my enemies, and your right hand delivers me. The Lord will fulfill his purpose for me. Your steadfast love, O Lord, endures forever. Do not forsake the work of your hands." First John 2:24-25. "Let what you heard from the beginning abide in you. If what you heard from the beginning abides in you, then you too will abide in the Son and in the Father. And this is the promise that he made to us: eternal life." John chapter 6, 47 through 51. "Truly, truly I say to you, whoever believes has eternal life. I am the bread of life. Your fathers ate the manna in the wilderness, and they died. This is the bread that comes down from heaven, so that one may eat of it and not die. I am the living bread that came down from heaven. If anyone eats of this bread, he will live forever. And the bread that I will give for the life of the world is my flesh." Matthew 6:14-15. "For if you forgive others their trespasses, your heavenly Father will also forgive you. But if you do not forgive others their trespasses, neither will your Father forgive your trespasses." Psalm 55:22. "Cast your burden on the Lord, and he will sustain you.
He will never permit the righteous to be moved. Isaiah 52:12. For you shall not go out in haste, and you shall not go in flight. For the Lord will go before you, and the God of Israel will be your rear guard. Psalm 32:8. I will instruct you and teach you in the way you should go. I will counsel you with my eye upon you. Isaiah 30:18-21. Therefore the Lord waits to be gracious to you, and therefore he exalts himself to show mercy to you. For the Lord is a God of justice. Blessed are all those who wait for him. For a people shall dwell in Zion, in Jerusalem. You shall weep no more. He will surely be gracious to you at the sound of your cry. As soon as he hears it, he answers you. And though the Lord give you the bread of adversity and the water of affliction, yet your teacher will not hide himself anymore, but your eyes shall see your teacher, and your ears shall hear a word behind you saying, this is the way, walk in it, when you turn to the right or when you turn to the left. Philippians 1:6. And I am sure of this, that he who began a good work in you will bring it to completion at the day of Jesus Christ. Isaiah 26:3. You keep him in perfect peace whose mind is stayed on you, because he trusts in you. John 11:25-26. Jesus said to her, I am the resurrection and the life. Whoever believes in me, though he die, yet shall he live. And everyone who lives and believes in me shall never die. Second Corinthians 4:16-18. So we do not lose heart. Though our outward self is wasting away, our inner self is being renewed day by day. For this light momentary affliction is preparing for us an eternal weight of glory beyond all comparison. As we look not to the things that are seen, but to the things that are unseen. For the things that are seen are transient, but the things that are unseen are eternal. Philippians 3:20-21. But our citizenship is in heaven, and from it we await a Savior, the Lord Jesus Christ, who will transform our lowly body to be like his glorious body by the power that enables him even to subject all things to himself. Matthew 5:2-11. And he opened his mouth and taught them, saying, blessed are the poor in spirit, for theirs is the kingdom of heaven. Blessed are those who mourn, for they shall be comforted. Blessed are the meek, for they shall inherit the earth. Blessed are those who hunger and thirst for righteousness, for they shall be satisfied. Blessed are the merciful, for they shall receive mercy. Blessed are the pure in heart, for they shall see God.
Blessed are the peacemakers, for they shall be called sons of God. Blessed are those who are persecuted for righteousness' sake, for theirs is the kingdom of heaven. Blessed are you when others revile you and persecute you and utter all kinds of evil against you falsely on my account. Rejoice and be glad, for your reward is great in heaven, for so they persecuted the prophets who were before you. First John 4, verse 4. Little children, you are from God and have overcome them. For he who is in you is greater than he who is in the world. Matthew chapter 10, 39 through 42. Whoever finds his life will lose it, and whoever loses his life for my sake will find it. Whoever receives you receives me, and whoever receives me receives him who sent me. The one who receives a prophet because he is a prophet will receive a prophet's reward, and the one who receives a righteous person because he is a righteous person will receive a righteous person's reward. And whoever gives one of these little ones even a cup of cold water, because he is a disciple, truly I say to you, he will by no means lose his reward. Psalm 145, 13 through 19. The Lord is faithful in all his words, and kind in all his works. The Lord upholds all who are falling and raises up all who are bowed down. The eyes of all look to you, and you give them their food in due season. You open your hand, you satisfy the desire of every living thing. The Lord is righteous in all his ways and kind in all his works. The Lord is near to all who call on him, to all who call on him in truth. He fulfills the desire of those who fear him. He also hears their cry and saves them. First Corinthians 10, verse 13. No temptation has overtaken you that is not common to man. God is faithful, and he will not let you be tempted beyond your ability. But with the temptation, he will also provide the way of escape, that you may be able to endure it. Second Peter 3, 8 through 9. But do not overlook this one fact, beloved, that with the Lord one day is as 1,000 years, and 1,000 years as one day. The Lord is not slow to fulfill his promise, as some count slowness, but is patient toward you, not wishing that any should perish, but that all should reach repentance. Matthew 28, 18 through 20. And Jesus came and said to them, all authority in heaven and on earth has been given to me. Go therefore and make disciples of all nations, baptizing them in the name of the Father and of the Son and of the Holy Spirit, teaching them to observe all that I have commanded you. And behold, I am with you always, to the end of the age. Mark 16, 15 through 18. And he said to them, go into all the world and proclaim the gospel to the whole creation. Whoever believes and is baptized will be saved, but whoever does not believe will be condemned. And these signs will accompany those who believe.
In my name they will cast out demons. They will speak in new tongues. They will pick up serpents with their hands. And if they drink any deadly poison, it will not hurt them. They will lay their hands on the sick, and they will recover. Second Timothy chapter 4, verse 8. Henceforth there is laid up for me the crown of righteousness, which the Lord, the righteous judge, will award me on that day. And not only to me, but also to all who have loved his appearing. First Corinthians 6:14. And God raised the Lord, and will also raise us up by his power. Second Corinthians 4:14. He who raised the Lord Jesus will raise us also with Jesus and bring us with you into his presence. James chapter 1, verse 12. Blessed is the man who remains steadfast under trial, for when he has stood the test, he will receive the crown of life, which God has promised to those who love him. 1 Peter 4, 1 and 2. Since therefore Christ suffered in the flesh, arm yourselves with the same way of thinking. For whoever has suffered in the flesh has ceased from sin, so as to live for the rest of the time in the flesh, no longer for human passions, but for the will of God. First John 3, 1 through 3. See what kind of love the Father has given to us, that we should be called children of God. And so we are. The reason why the world does not know us is that it did not know him. Beloved, we are God's children now, and what we will be has not yet appeared. But we know that when he appears, we shall be like him, because we shall see him as he is. And everyone who thus hopes in him purifies himself as he is pure. Colossians chapter 3, 1 through 4. If then you have been raised with Christ, seek the things that are above, where Christ is, seated at the right hand of God. Set your minds on things that are above, not on things that are on earth. For you have died, and your life is hidden with Christ in God. When Christ, who is your life, appears, then you also will appear with him in glory. 2 Peter 3, 13. But according to his promise, we are waiting for new heavens and a new earth in which righteousness dwells. John chapter 10, 9 through 11. I am the door. If anyone enters by me, he will be saved and will go in and out and find pasture. The thief comes only to steal and kill and destroy. I came that they may have life and have it abundantly. I am the good shepherd. The good shepherd lays down his life for the sheep. Romans chapter 6, 22 through 23. But now that you have been set free from sin, and have become slaves of God, the fruit you get leads to sanctification, and its end, eternal life. For the wages of sin is death, but the free gift of God is eternal life in Christ Jesus our Lord. Numbers 23:19.
God is not man that he should lie, or a son of man that he should change his mind. Has he said, and will he not do it? Or has he spoken, and will he not fulfill it? Psalm 121. I lift up my eyes to the hills. From where does my help come? My help comes from the Lord, who made heaven and earth. He will not let your foot be moved. He who keeps you will not slumber. Behold, he who keeps Israel will neither slumber nor sleep. The Lord is your keeper. The Lord is your shade on your right hand. The sun shall not strike you by day, nor the moon by night. The Lord will keep you from all evil. He will keep your life. The Lord will keep your going out and your coming in from this time forth and forevermore. Psalm 1:1-3. Blessed is the man who walks not in the counsel of the wicked, nor stands in the way of sinners, nor sits in the seat of scoffers. But his delight is in the law of the Lord, and on his law he meditates day and night. He is like a tree planted by streams of water, that yields its fruit in its season, and its leaf does not wither. In all that he does, he prospers.

Romans chapter 1, 16 through 17. For I am not ashamed of the gospel, for it is the power of God for salvation to everyone who believes, to the Jew first and also to the Greek. For in it the righteousness of God is revealed from faith for faith. As it is written, the righteous shall live by faith. Second Corinthians chapter 1, 3 through 5. Blessed be the God and Father of our Lord Jesus Christ, the Father of mercies and God of all comfort, who comforts us in all our affliction, so that we may be able to comfort those who are in any affliction with the comfort with which we ourselves are comforted by God. For as we share abundantly in Christ's sufferings, so through Christ we share abundantly in comfort too. Second Corinthians chapter 5, verse 17. Therefore, if anyone is in Christ, he is a new creation. The old has passed away. Behold, the new has come. John chapter 10, 27 through 30. My sheep hear my voice, and I know them, and they follow me. I give them eternal life, and they will never perish, and no one will snatch them out of my hand. My Father, who has given them to me, is greater than all, and no one is able to snatch them out of the Father's hand. I and the Father are one. Acts chapter 1, 7 through 8. It is not for you to know times or seasons that the Father has fixed by his own authority. But you will receive power when the Holy Spirit comes upon you, and you will be my witnesses in Jerusalem and in all Judea and Samaria and to the end of the earth. 2 Corinthians chapter 1, 20 through 22. For all the promises of God find their yes in him. That is why it is through him that we utter our amen to God for his glory. And it is God who establishes us with you in Christ, and has anointed us, and who has also put his seal on us, and given us his Spirit in our hearts as a guarantee. Acts chapter 2, 38 through 39. And Peter said to them, repent and be baptized, every one of you, in the name of Jesus Christ, for the forgiveness of your sins, and you will receive the gift of the Holy Spirit. For the promise is for you and for your children, and for all who are far off, everyone whom the Lord our God calls to himself. Deuteronomy 26, 17 through 19. You have declared today that the Lord is your God, and that you will walk in his ways, and keep his statutes and his commandments, that you will walk in his ways, and keep his statutes and his commandments and his rules, and will obey his voice.

Hebrews chapter 10, 19 through 23. Therefore, brothers, since we have confidence to enter the holy places by the blood of Jesus, by the new and living way that he opened for us through the curtain, that is through his flesh, and since we have a great priest over the house of God, let us draw near with a true heart in full assurance of faith, with our hearts sprinkled clean from an evil conscience and our bodies washed with pure water. Let us hold fast the confession of our hope without wavering, for he who promised is faithful. Exodus 14, 13 through 14. And Moses said to the people, "Fear not, stand firm, and see the salvation of the Lord, which he will work for you today. For the Egyptians whom you see today, you shall never see again. The Lord will fight for you, and you have only to be silent." Isaiah 43, 1 through 3. "But now, thus says the Lord, he who created you, O Jacob, he who formed you, O Israel, fear not, for I have redeemed you. I have called you by name. You are mine. When you pass through the waters, I will be with you, and through the rivers, they shall not overwhelm you. When you walk through fire, you shall not be burned, and the flame shall not consume you. For I am the Lord your God, the Holy One of Israel, your Savior." Isaiah 54:10. "For the mountains may depart and the hills be removed, but my steadfast love shall not depart from you, and my covenant of peace shall not be removed, says the Lord, who has compassion on you." Isaiah 54, 13 and 14. "All your children shall be taught by the Lord, and great shall be the peace of your children. In righteousness you shall be established. You shall be far from oppression, for you shall not fear, and from terror, for it shall not come near you. And great shall be the peace of your children. In righteousness you shall be established. You shall be far from oppression, for you shall not fear, and from terror, for it shall not come near you." Isaiah 54, 13 through 14. "No weapon that is fashioned against you shall succeed, and you shall refute every tongue that rises against you in judgment. This is the heritage of the servants of the Lord, and their vindication from me, declares the Lord." Isaiah 58, 6 through 12. "Is not this the fast that I choose? To loose the bonds of wickedness, to undo the straps of the yoke, to let the oppressed go free, and to break every yoke? Is it not to share your bread with the hungry and bring the homeless poor into your house? When you see the naked, to cover him, and not to hide yourself from your own flesh? Then shall your light break forth like the dawn, and your healing shall spring up speedily. Your righteousness shall go before you. The glory of the Lord shall be your rear guard. Then you shall call, and the Lord will answer. You shall cry."

right, and he will say, "Here I am. If you take away the yoke from your midst, the pointing of the finger and speaking wickedness, if you pour yourself out for the hungry and satisfy the desire of the afflicted, then shall your light rise in the darkness, and your gloom be as the noonday. And the Lord will guide you continually and satisfy your desire in scorched places and make your bones strong. And you shall be like a watered garden, like a spring of water whose waters do not fail. And your ancient ruins shall be rebuilt. You shall raise up the foundations of many generations. You shall be called the repairer of the breach, the restorer of streets to dwell in." James 1:2-5. Count it all joy, my brothers, when you meet trials of various kinds. For you know that the testing of your faith produces steadfastness. And let steadfastness have its full effect, that you may be perfect and complete, lacking in nothing. If any of you lacks wisdom, let him ask God, who gives generously to all without reproach, and it will be given him. James 4:7-8, and verse 10. Submit yourselves therefore to God. Resist the devil, and he will flee from you. Draw near to God, and he will draw near to you. Humble yourselves before the Lord, and he will exalt you. First John 1:9. If we confess our sins, he is faithful and just to forgive us our sins and to cleanse us from all unrighteousness. 2 Chronicles 7:14-16. If my people who are called by my name humble themselves and pray and seek my face and turn from their wicked ways, then I will hear from heaven and will forgive their sin and heal their land. Now my eyes will be open and my ears attentive to the prayer that is made in this place. For now I have chosen and consecrated this house, that my name may be there forever. My eyes and my heart will be there for all time. Deuteronomy 31:6-8. Be strong and courageous. Do not fear or be in dread of them, for it is the Lord your God who goes with you. He will not leave you or forsake you. Then Moses summoned Joshua and said to him in the sight of all Israel, "Be strong and courageous, for you shall go with this people into the land that the Lord has sworn to their fathers to give them, and you shall put them in possession of it. It is the Lord who goes before you. He will be with you. He will not leave you or forsake you. Do not fear or be dismayed." Jeremiah 29:11-14. For I know the plans I have for you, declares the Lord. Plans for welfare and not for evil, to give you a future and a hope. Then you will call upon me and come and pray to me, and I will hear you. You will seek me and find me when you seek me with all your heart. I will be found by you, declares the Lord.
John chapter 3, 16 through 17. For God so loved the world that he gave his only Son, that whoever believes in him should not perish, but have eternal life. For God did not send his Son into the world to condemn the world, but in order that the world might be saved through him. John chapter 8, 34 through 36. Jesus answered them, "Truly, truly, I say to you, everyone who practices sin is a slave to sin. The slave does not remain in the house forever. The Son remains forever. So if the Son sets you free, you will be free indeed." Malachi chapter 3, 10 through 12. "Bring the full tithe into the storehouse, that there may be food in my house, and thereby put me to the test, says the Lord of hosts, if I will not open the windows of heaven for you and pour down for you a blessing until there is no more need. I will rebuke the devourer for you, so that it will not destroy the fruits of your soil, and your vine in the field shall not fail to bear, says the Lord of hosts. Then all nations will call you blessed, for you will be a land of delight, says the Lord of hosts." Mark chapter 11, 22 through 26. And Jesus answered them, "Have faith in God. Truly I say to you, whoever says to this mountain, 'Be taken up and thrown into the sea,' and does not doubt in his heart, but believes that what he says will come to pass, it will be done for him. Therefore I tell you, whatever you ask in prayer, believe that you have received it, and it will be yours. And whenever you stand praying, forgive if you have anything against anyone, so that your Father also who is in heaven may forgive you your trespasses.

Joshua chapter 1, 6 through 9. Be strong and courageous, for you shall cause this people to inherit the land that I swore to their fathers to give them. Only be strong and very courageous, being careful to do according to all the law that Moses, my servant, commanded you. Do not turn from it to the right hand or to the left, that you may have good success wherever you go. This book of the law shall not depart from your mouth, but you shall meditate on it day and night, so that you may be careful to do according to all that is written in it. For then you will make your way prosperous, and then you will have good success. Have I not commanded you? Be strong and courageous. Do not be frightened, and do not be dismayed, for the Lord your God is with you wherever you go. Philippians chapter 4, 19 through 20. And my God will supply every need of yours according to his riches and glory in Christ Jesus. To our God and Father be glory forever and ever. Amen. Psalm chapter 37, 3 through 11. Trust in the Lord and do good. Dwell in the land and befriend faithfulness. Delight yourself in the Lord, and he will give you the desires of your heart. Commit your way to the Lord. Trust in him, and he will act. He will bring forth your righteousness as the light, and your justice as the noonday. Be still before the Lord, and wait patiently for him. Fret not yourself over the one who prospers in his way, over the man who carries out evil devices. Refrain from anger and forsake wrath. Fret not yourself. It tends only to evil. For the evildoers shall be cut off, but those who wait for the Lord shall inherit the land. In just a little while, the wicked will be no more. Though you look carefully at his place, he will not be there. But the meek shall inherit the land and delight themselves in abundant peace. Psalm chapter 50, 14 through 15. Offer to God a sacrifice of thanksgiving, and perform your vows to the Most High, and call upon me in the day of trouble. I will deliver you, and you shall glorify me.

Revelation chapter 2, 5 through 7. Remember therefore from where you have fallen. Repent and do the works you did at first. If not, I will come to you and remove your lampstand from its place, unless you repent. Yet this you have. You hate the works of the Nicolaitans, which I also hate. He who has an ear, let him hear what the Spirit says to the churches. To the one who conquers, I will grant to eat of the tree of life, which is in the paradise of God. Revelation chapter 2, 10 through 11. Be faithful unto death, and I will give you the crown of life. He who has an ear, let him hear what the Spirit says to the churches. The one who conquers will not be hurt by the second death. Revelation chapter 2, verse 17. He who has an ear, let him hear what the Spirit says to the churches. To the one who conquers, I will give some of the hidden manna, and I will give him a white stone with a new name written on the stone that no one knows except the one who receives it. Revelation chapter 2, 26 through 29. The one who conquers and who keeps my works until the end, to him I will give authority over the nations, and he will rule them with a rod of iron, as when earthen pots are broken in pieces, even as I myself have received authority from my Father, and I will give him the morning star. He who has an ear, let him hear what the Spirit says to the churches. Revelation chapter 3, verse 5. The one who conquers will be clothed thus in white garments, and I will never blot out his name from the book of life. I will confess his name before my Father and before his angels. He who has an ear, let him hear what the Spirit says to the churches. Revelation chapter 3, 10 through 13. Because you have kept my word about patient endurance, I will keep you from the hour of trial that is coming on the whole world, to try those who dwell on the earth. I am coming soon. Hold fast what you have, so that no one may seize your crown. The one who conquers, I will make him a pillar in the temple of my God. Never shall he go out of it. And I will write on him the name of my God and the name of the city of my God, the New Jerusalem, which comes down from my God out of heaven, and my own new name. He who has an ear, let him hear what the Spirit says to the churches. Revelation chapter 3, 20 through 22. Behold, I stand at the door and knock. If anyone hears my voice and opens the door, I will come in to him and eat with him, and he with me. The one who conquers, I will grant him to sit with me on my throne, as I also conquered and sat down with my Father on his throne. He who has an ear, let him hear what the Spirit says to the churches. First Peter chapter 3, 10 through 12.
Whoever desires to love life and see good days, let him keep his tongue from evil and his lips from speaking deceit. Let him turn away from evil and do good. Let him seek peace and pursue it. For the eyes of the Lord are on the righteous, and his ears are open to their prayer. But the face of the Lord is against those who do evil. Philippians chapter 4, 4 through 9. Rejoice in the Lord always. Again, I will say, rejoice. Let your reasonableness be known to everyone. The Lord is at hand. Do not be anxious about anything, but in everything, by prayer and supplication, with thanksgiving, let your requests be known to God. And the peace of God, which surpasses all understanding, will guard your hearts and your minds in Christ Jesus. Finally, brothers, whatever is true, whatever is honorable, whatever is just, whatever is pure, whatever is lovely, whatever is commendable, if there is any excellence, if there is anything worthy of praise, think about these things. What you have learned and received and heard and seen in me, practice these things, and the God of peace will be with you. Psalm chapter 34, 15 through 19. The eyes of the Lord are toward the righteous, and his ears toward their cry. The face of the Lord is against those who do evil, to cut off the memory of them from the earth. When the righteous cry for help, the Lord hears and delivers them out of all their troubles. The Lord is near to the brokenhearted and saves the crushed in spirit. Many are the afflictions of the righteous, but the Lord delivers him out of them all. Jeremiah chapter 33, 2 through 3. Thus says the Lord who made the earth, the Lord who formed it to establish it. The Lord is his name. Call to me and I will answer you and will tell you great and hidden things that you have not known. Jeremiah chapter 33, verse 6. Behold, I will bring it health and cure, and I will cure them, and I will reveal to them abundance of peace and truth. Isaiah 41, 10 through 13. Fear not, for I am with you. Be not dismayed, for I am your God. I will strengthen you. I will help you. I will uphold you with my righteous right hand. Behold, all who are incensed against you shall be put to shame and confounded. Those who strive against you shall be as nothing and shall perish. You shall seek those who contend with you, but you shall not find them. Those who war against you shall be as nothing at all. For I, the Lord your God, hold your right hand. It is I who say to you, fear not. I am the one who helps you. Isaiah 40, 27 through 31. Why do you say, O Jacob, and speak, O Israel, my way is hidden from the Lord,
and my right is disregarded by my God. Have you not known? Have you not heard? The Lord is the everlasting God, the creator of the ends of the earth. He does not faint or grow weary. His understanding is unsearchable. He gives power to the faint, and to him who has no might, he increases strength. Even youths shall faint and be weary, and young men shall fall exhausted. But they who wait for the Lord shall renew their strength. They shall mount up with wings like eagles. They shall run and not be weary. They shall walk and not faint. Matthew chapter 11, 28 through 30. Come to me, all who labor and are heavily burdened, and I will give you rest. Take my yoke upon you and learn from me, for I am gentle and humble in heart, and you will find rest for your souls. For my yoke is easy and my burden is light. Psalm 91. He who dwells in the secret place of the Most High will rest in the shadow of the Almighty. I will say of Yahweh, He is my refuge and my fortress, my God in whom I trust. For He will deliver you from the snare of the fowler and from the deadly pestilence. He will cover you with His feathers. Under His wings you will take refuge. His faithfulness is your shield and rampart. You shall not be afraid of the terror by night, nor of the arrow that flies by day, nor of the pestilence that walks in darkness, nor of the destruction that wastes at noonday. 1,000 may fall at your side, and 10,000 at your right hand, but it will not come near you. You will only look with your eyes and see the recompense of the wicked. Because you have made Yahweh your refuge and the Most High your dwelling place, no evil shall happen to you, neither shall any plague come near your dwelling. For He will put His angels in charge of you to guard you in all your ways. They will bear you up in their hands so that you won't dash your foot against a stone. You will tread on the lion and the cobra. You will trample the young lion and the serpent underfoot. Because He has set His love on me, therefore I will deliver him. I will set him on high because he has known my name. He will call on me and I will answer him. I will be with him in trouble. I will deliver him and honor him. I will satisfy him with long life and show him my salvation. Romans chapter 8, 16 through 18. The Spirit Himself testifies with our spirit that we are children of God. And if children, then heirs, heirs of God, and joint heirs with Christ, if indeed we suffer with Him, that we may also be glorified with Him. For I consider that the sufferings of this present time are not worthy to be compared with the glory which will be revealed toward us. John chapter 14, 25 through 27. These things I have spoken to you while I am still with you. But the Helper, the Holy Spirit, whom the Father will send in my name, He will teach you all things and bring to your remembrance all that I have said to you. Peace I leave with you. My peace I give to you.
Not as the world gives do I give to you. Let not your hearts be troubled, neither let them be afraid. Romans chapter 5, 1 through 5. Therefore, since we have been justified by faith, we have peace with God through our Lord Jesus Christ. Through him, we have also obtained access by faith into this grace in which we stand, and we rejoice in hope of the glory of God. Not only that, but we rejoice in our sufferings, knowing that suffering produces endurance, and endurance produces character, and character produces hope, and hope does not put us to shame, because God's love has been poured into our hearts through the Holy Spirit who has been given to us. Second Corinthians chapter 13, verse 11. Finally, brothers, rejoice. Aim for restoration. Comfort one another. Agree with one another. Live in peace, and the God of love and peace will be with you. Isaiah chapter 53, verse 5. But he was wounded for our transgressions. He was crushed for our iniquities. Upon him was the chastisement that brought us peace, and with his stripes we are healed. Psalm chapter 37, verse 37. Mark the blameless and behold the upright, for there is a future for the man of peace. Hebrews chapter 12, verse 11. For the moment, all discipline seems painful rather than pleasant, but later it yields the peaceful fruit of righteousness to those who have been trained by it. Matthew chapter 6, 25 through 33. Therefore I tell you, do not be anxious about your life, what you will eat or what you will drink, nor about your body, what you will put on. Is not life more than food, and the body more than clothing? Look at the birds of the air. They neither sow nor reap, nor gather into barns, and yet your heavenly Father feeds them. Are you not of more value than they? And which of you, by being anxious, can add a single hour to his span of life? And why are you anxious about clothing? Consider the lilies of the field, how they grow. They neither toil nor spin. Yet I tell you, even Solomon in all his glory was not arrayed like one of these. But if God so clothes the grass of the field, which today is alive and tomorrow is thrown into the oven, will he not much more clothe you? O you of little faith. Therefore, do not be anxious, saying, what shall we eat, or what shall we drink, or what shall we wear? For the Gentiles seek after these things, and your heavenly Father knows that you need them all. But seek first the kingdom of God and his righteousness, and all these things will be added to you.

Psalm chapter 126, 5 through 6. Those who sow in tears shall reap with shouts of joy. He who goes out weeping, bearing the seed for sowing, shall come home with shouts of joy, bringing his sheaves with him. Psalm 16, 5 through 11. The Lord is my chosen portion and my cup. You hold my lot. The lines have fallen for me in pleasant places. Indeed, I have a beautiful inheritance. I bless the Lord who gives me counsel. In the night also my heart instructs me. I have set the Lord always before me. Because he is at my right hand, I shall not be shaken. Therefore my heart is glad, and my whole being rejoices. My flesh also dwells secure. For you will not abandon my soul to Sheol, or let your Holy One see corruption. You make known to me the path of life. In your presence there's fullness of joy. At your right hand are pleasures forevermore. John 16:33. I have said these things to you, that in me you may have peace. In the world you will have tribulation, but take heart. I have overcome the world. First Peter chapter 5, 6 through 7. Humble yourselves, therefore, under the mighty hand of God, so that at the proper time he may exalt you, casting all your anxieties on him, because he cares for you.

Lamentations 3:22-23. The steadfast love of the Lord never ceases. His mercies never come to an end. They are new every morning. Great is your faithfulness.

Psalm 32, 7 and 10. You are a hiding place for me. You preserve me from trouble. You surround me with shouts of deliverance. Many are the sorrows of the wicked, but steadfast love surrounds the one who trusts in the Lord. Jeremiah 17, 7 through 8. Blessed is the man who trusts in the Lord, whose trust is the Lord. He is like a tree planted by water that sends out its roots by the stream and does not fear when heat comes, for its leaves remain green and is not anxious in the year of drought, for it does not cease to bear fruit. Romans 8, 26 through 30. Likewise, the Spirit helps us in our weakness, for we do not know what to pray for as we ought. But the Spirit Himself intercedes for us with groanings too deep for words. And he who searches hearts knows what is the mind of the Spirit, because the Spirit intercedes for the saints according to the will of God. And we know that for those who love God, all things work together for good, for those who are called according to his purpose. For those whom he foreknew, he also predestined to be conformed to the image of his Son, in order that he might be the firstborn among many brothers. And those whom he predestined, he also called. And those whom he called, he also justified. And those whom he justified, he also glorified. Romans chapter 8, 35 through 39. Who shall separate us from the love of Christ? Shall tribulation, or distress, or persecution, or famine, or nakedness, or danger, or sword? As it is written, for your sake we are being killed all day long. We are regarded as sheep to be slaughtered. No, in all these things we are more than conquerors through him who loved us. For I am sure that neither death nor life, nor angels nor rulers, nor things present nor things to come, nor powers, nor height nor depth, nor anything else in all creation will be able to separate us from the love of God in Christ Jesus our Lord. Romans 10, 9 through 13. If you confess with your mouth that Jesus is Lord, and believe in your heart that God raised him from the dead, you will be saved. For with the heart one believes and is justified, and with the mouth one confesses and is saved. For the scripture says, everyone who believes in him will not be put to shame. For there is no distinction between Jew and Greek, for the same Lord is Lord of all, bestowing his riches on all who call on him. For everyone who calls on the name of the Lord will be saved. Psalm chapter 9, 9 through 12. The Lord is a stronghold for the oppressed, a stronghold in times of trouble. And those who know your name put their trust in you. For you, O Lord, have not forsaken those who seek you.
sing praises to the Lord, who sits enthroned in Zion. Tell among the peoples his deeds, for he who avenges blood is mindful of them. He does not forget the cry of the afflicted. Proverbs 3:1-12. My son, do not forget my teaching, but let your heart keep my commands. For length of days and years of life and peace they will add to you. Let not steadfast love and faithfulness forsake you. Bind them around your neck. Write them on the tablet of your heart. So you will find favor and good success in the sight of God and man. Trust in the Lord with all your heart, and do not lean on your own understanding. In all your ways, acknowledge him, and he will make straight your paths. Be not wise in your own eyes. Fear the Lord and turn away from evil. It will be healing to your flesh and refreshment to your bones. Honor the Lord with your wealth and with the first fruits of all your produce. Then your barns will be filled with plenty, and your vats will be bursting with wine. My son, do not despise the Lord's discipline, or be weary of his reproof. For the Lord reproves him who he loves, as a father the son in whom he delights. James 5:13-16. Is anyone among you suffering? Let him pray. Is anyone cheerful? Let him sing praise. Is anyone among you sick? Let him call for the elders of the church, and let them pray over him, anointing him with oil in the name of the Lord. And the prayer of faith will save the one who is sick, and the Lord will raise him up. And if he has committed sins, he will be forgiven. Therefore, confess your sins to one another and pray for one another that you may be healed. The prayer of a righteous person has great power as it is working. Matthew 7:7-11. Ask, and it will be given to you. Seek, and you will find. Knock, and it will be opened to you. For everyone who asks receives, and the one who seeks finds, and to the one who knocks it will be opened. Or which one of you, if his son asks him for bread, will give him a stone? Or if he asks for a fish, will give him a serpent? If you then, who are evil, know how to give good gifts to your children, how much more will your Father who is in heaven give good things to those who ask him? Psalm 103:1-12. Bless the Lord, O my soul, and all that is within me. Bless his holy name. Bless the Lord, O my soul, and forget not all his benefits, who forgives all your iniquity, who heals all your diseases, who redeems your life from the pit, who crowns you with steadfast love and mercy, who satisfies you with good so that your youth is renewed like the eagles. The Lord works righteousness and justice for all who are oppressed. He made known his ways to Moses, his acts to
to the people of Israel. The Lord is merciful and gracious, slow to anger and abounding in steadfast love. He will not always chide, nor will he keep his anger forever. He does not deal with us according to our sins, nor repay us according to our iniquities. For as high as the heavens are above the earth, so great is his steadfast love toward those who fear him. As far as the east is from the west, so far does he remove our transgressions from us. As a father shows compassion to his children, so the Lord shows compassion to those who fear him. Psalm 107, 13 through 16. Then they cried to the Lord in their trouble, and he delivered them from their distress. He brought them out of darkness and the shadow of death, and burst their bonds apart. Let them thank the Lord for his steadfast love, for his wondrous works to the children of man. For he shatters the doors of bronze, and cuts into the bars of iron. John 14, 1 through 7. Let not your hearts be troubled. Believe in God. Believe also in me. In my Father's house are many rooms. If it were not so, would I have told you that I go to prepare a place for you? And if I go and prepare a place for you, I will come again and will take you to myself, that where I am, you may also be. And you know the way to where I am going. Thomas said to him, Lord, we do not know where you are going. How can we know the way? Jesus said to him, I am the way, and the truth, and the life. No one comes to the Father except through me. If you had known me, you would have known my Father also. From now on, you do know him and have seen him. John 14, 12 through 21. Truly, truly I say to you, whoever believes in me will also do the works that I do, and greater works than these will he do, because I am going to the Father. Whatever you ask in my name, this I will do, that the Father may be glorified in the Son. If you ask me anything in my name, I will do it. If you love me, you will keep my commandments. And I will ask the Father, and he will give you another helper to be with you forever, even the Spirit of truth, whom the world cannot receive because it neither sees him nor knows him. You know him, for he dwells with you and will be in you. I will not leave you as orphans. I will come to you. Yet a little while and the world will see me no more, but you will see me. Because I live, you also will live. In that day you will know that I am in my Father, and you in me, and I in you. Whoever has my commandments and keeps them, he it is who loves me. And he who loves me will be loved by my Father, and I will love him and manifest myself to him. Mark 10, 27 through 31. Jesus looked at them and said, with man it is impossible, but not with God. For all things are possible with God. Peter began to say to him, see, we have left everything and followed you.
Jesus said, "Truly, I say to you, there is no one who has left house or brothers or sisters or mother or father or children or lands for my sake and for the gospel, who will not receive 100-fold now in this time, houses and brothers and sisters and mothers and children and lands, with persecutions, and in the age to come eternal life. But many who are first will be last, and the last will be first." Matthew 24:12-13. "And because lawlessness will be increased, the love of many will grow cold. But the one who endures to the end will be saved." John 15:1-11. "I am the true vine, and my Father is the vine dresser. Every branch in me that does not bear fruit, he takes away. And every branch that does bear fruit, he prunes, that it may bear more fruit. Already you are clean because of the word that I have spoken to you. Abide in me, and I in you. As the branch cannot bear fruit by itself, unless it abides in the vine, neither can you, unless you abide in me. I am the vine, you are the branches. Whoever abides in me and I in him, he it is that bears much fruit. For apart from me, you can do nothing. If anyone does not abide in me, he is thrown away like a branch and withers. And the branches are gathered, thrown into the fire and burned. If you abide in me and my words abide in you, ask whatever you wish and it will be done for you. By this my Father is glorified, that you bear much fruit and so prove to be my disciples. As the Father has loved me, so have I loved you. Abide in my love. If you keep my commandments, you will abide in my love, just as I have kept my Father's commandments and abide in his love. These things I have spoken to you, that my joy may be in you, and that your joy may be full." 2 Peter 1:3-11. "His divine power has granted to us all things that pertain to life and godliness, through the knowledge of him who called us to his own glory and excellence, by which he granted to us his precious and very great promises, so that through them you may become partakers of the divine nature, having escaped from the corruption that is in the world because of sinful desire. For this very reason, make every effort to supplement your faith with virtue, and virtue with knowledge, and knowledge with self-control, and self-control with steadfastness, and steadfastness with godliness, and godliness with brotherly affection, and brotherly affection with love. For if these qualities are yours and are increasing, they keep you from being ineffective or unfruitful in the knowledge of our Lord Jesus Christ. For whoever lacks these qualities is so nearsighted that he is blind, having forgotten that he was cleansed from his former sins. Therefore, brothers, be all the more diligent to confirm your calling and election. For if you practice these qualities, you will never fall. For in this way there will be richly provided for you an entrance into the eternal kingdom of our Lord and Savior Jesus Christ." Job 36:10-11. "He opens their ears to instruction and commands that they return from iniquity. If they listen and serve him, they complete their days in prosperity
and their years in pleasantness. Pleasantness.

glad the city of God, the holy habitation of the Most High. God is in the midst of her. She shall not be moved. God will help her when morning dawns. The nations rage, the kingdoms totter. He utters his voice, the earth melts. The Lord of hosts is with us. The God of Jacob is our fortress. Romans chapter 6, 5 through 14. For if we have been united with him in a death like his, we shall certainly be united with him in a resurrection like his. We know that our old self was crucified with him in order that the body of sin might be brought to nothing, so that we would no longer be enslaved to sin. For one who has died has been set free from sin. Now, if we have died with Christ, we believe that we will also live with him. We know that Christ, being raised from the dead, will never die again. Death no longer has dominion over him. For the death he died to sin once for all. But the life he lives to God. So you also must consider yourselves dead to sin, and alive to God in Christ Jesus. Let not sin, therefore, reign in your mortal body, to make you obey its passions. Do not present your members to sin as instruments for unrighteousness, but present yourselves to God as those who have been brought from death to life, and your members to God as instruments for righteousness. For sin will have no dominion over you, since you are not under law, but under grace.

Psalm 147, 1 through 6. Praise the Lord, for it is good to sing praises to our God, for it is pleasant, and a song of praise is fitting. The Lord builds up Jerusalem. He gathers the outcasts of Israel. He heals the brokenhearted and binds up their wounds. He determines the number of the stars. He gives to all of them their names. Great is our Lord, and abundant in power. His understanding is beyond measure. The Lord lifts up the humble. He casts the wicked to the ground. Revelation 21, 1 through 7. Then I saw a new heaven and a new earth, for the first heaven and the first earth had passed away, and the sea was no more. And I saw the holy city, New Jerusalem, coming down out of heaven from God, prepared as a bride adorned for her husband. And I heard a loud voice from the throne saying, "Behold, the dwelling place of God is with man. He will dwell with them, and they will be his people, and God himself will be with them as their God. He will wipe away every tear from their eyes, and death shall be no more. Neither shall there be mourning, nor crying, nor pain anymore. For the former things have passed away." And he who was seated on the throne said, "Behold, I am making all things new." Also he said, "Write this down, for these words are trustworthy and true." And he said to me, "It is done. I am the Alpha and the Omega, the beginning and the end. To the thirsty I will give from the spring of the water of life without payment. The one who conquers will have this heritage, and I will be his God, and he will be my son."

Galatians 6, 8 through 10. For the one who sows to his own flesh will from the flesh reap corruption. But the one who sows to the Spirit will from the Spirit reap eternal life. And let us not grow weary of doing good, for in due season we will reap if we do not give up. So then, as we have opportunity, let us do good to everyone, and especially to those who are of the household of faith. Psalm 138. I give you thanks, O Lord, with my whole heart. Before the gods I sing your praise. I bow down toward your holy temple and give thanks to your name for your steadfast love and your faithfulness. For you have exalted above all things your name and your word. On the day I called, you answered me. My strength of soul you increased. All the kings of the earth shall give you thanks, O Lord, for they have heard the words of your mouth, and they shall sing of the ways of the Lord, for great is the glory of the Lord. For though the Lord is high, he regards the lowly, but the haughty he knows from afar. Though I walk in the midst of trouble, you preserve my life. You stretch out your hand against the wrath of my enemies, and your right hand delivers me. The Lord will fulfill his purpose for me. Your steadfast love, O Lord, endures forever. Do not forsake the work of your hands. First John 2, 24-25. Let what you heard from the beginning abide in you. If what you heard from the beginning abides in you, then you too will abide in the Son and in the Father. And this is the promise that he made to us: eternal life. John chapter 6, 47 through 51. Truly, truly I say to you, whoever believes has eternal life. I am the bread of life. Your fathers ate the manna in the wilderness, and they died. This is the bread that comes down from heaven, so that one may eat of it and not die. I am the living bread that came down from heaven. If anyone eats of this bread, he will live forever. And the bread that I will give for the life of the world is my flesh. Matthew 6, 14 through 15. For if you forgive others their trespasses, your heavenly Father will also forgive you. But if you do not forgive others their trespasses, neither will your Father forgive your trespasses. Psalm 55, 22. Cast your burden on the Lord, and he will sustain you. He will never permit the righteous to be moved. Isaiah 52, 12. For you shall not go out in haste, and you shall not go in flight. For the Lord will go before you, and the God of Israel will be your rear guard. Psalm 32, 8. I will instruct you and teach you in the way you should go. I will counsel you with my eye upon you. Isaiah 30, 18 through 21.
Therefore, the Lord waits to be gracious to you, and therefore he exalts himself to show mercy to you. For the Lord is a God of justice. Blessed are all those who wait for him. For a people shall dwell in Zion, in Jerusalem. You shall weep no more. He will surely be gracious to you at the sound of your cry. As soon as he hears it, he answers you. And though the Lord give you the bread of adversity and the water of affliction, yet your teacher will not hide himself anymore, but your eyes shall see your teacher, and your ears shall hear a word behind you saying, "This is the way, walk in it," when you turn to the right or when you turn to the left. Philippians chapter 1, verse 6. And I am sure of this, that he who began a good work in you will bring it to completion at the day of Jesus Christ. Isaiah 26, verse 3. You keep him in perfect peace whose mind is stayed on you, because he trusts in you. John chapter 11, 25 through 26. Jesus said to her, "I am the resurrection and the life. Whoever believes in me, though he die, yet shall he live. And everyone who lives and believes in me shall never die." Second Corinthians 4, 16 through 18. So we do not lose heart. Though our outward self is wasting away, our inner self is being renewed day by day. For this light momentary affliction is preparing for us an eternal weight of glory beyond all comparison. As we look not to the things that are seen, but to the things that are unseen. For the things that are seen are transient, but the things that are unseen are eternal. Philippians 3, 20 through 21. But our citizenship is in heaven, and from it we await a Savior, the Lord Jesus Christ, who will transform our lowly body to be like his glorious body by the power that enables him even to subject all things to himself. Matthew 5, 2 through 11. And he opened his mouth and taught them, saying, "Blessed are the poor in spirit, for theirs is the kingdom of heaven. Blessed are those who mourn, for they shall be comforted. Blessed are the meek, for they shall inherit the earth. Blessed are those who hunger and thirst for righteousness, for they shall be satisfied. Blessed are the merciful, for they shall receive mercy. Blessed are the pure in heart, for they shall see God. Blessed are the peacemakers, for they shall be called sons of God. Blessed are those who are persecuted for righteousness' sake, for theirs is the kingdom of heaven. Blessed are you when others revile you and persecute you and utter all kinds of evil against you falsely on my account. Rejoice and be glad, for your reward is great in heaven, for so they persecuted the prophets who were before you." First John 4, verse 4. Little children, you are from God and have overcome them,
For he who is in you is greater than he who is in the world. Matthew chapter 10, 39 through 42. Whoever finds his life will lose it, and whoever loses his life for my sake will find it. Whoever receives you receives me, and whoever receives me receives him who sent me. The one who receives a prophet because he is a prophet will receive a prophet's reward, and the one who receives a righteous person because he is a righteous person will receive a righteous person's reward. And whoever gives one of these little ones even a cup of cold water because he is a disciple, truly I say to you, he will by no means lose his reward. Psalm 145, 13 through 19. The Lord is faithful in all his words and kind in all his works. The Lord upholds all who are falling and raises up all who are bowed down. The eyes of all look to you, and you give them their food in due season. You open your hand, you satisfy the desire of every living thing. The Lord is righteous in all his ways and kind in all his works. The Lord is near to all who call on him, to all who call on him in truth. He fulfills the desire of those who fear him. He also hears their cry and saves them. First Corinthians 10, verse 13. No temptation has overtaken you that is not common to man. God is faithful, and he will not let you be tempted beyond your ability. But with the temptation, he will also provide the way of escape, that you may be able to endure it. Second Peter 3, 8 through 9. But do not overlook this one fact, beloved, that with the Lord one day is as 1,000 years, and 1,000 years as one day. The Lord is not slow to fulfill his promise, as some count slowness, but is patient toward you, not wishing that any should perish, but that all should reach repentance.

I decree and declare, this is the day the Lord has made. Since every good gift comes from God, I speak that this day is both good and perfect. 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with your assignment, what you should be doing when you get there, with relationships, who you should be doing it with when you get there, the people that add value to your life, with resources, with 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Your timing is when you should be doing what you're doing. I pronounce a benediction upon you that God would give you a strategy, give you the ability to know what you should be doing and how you should be doing it. And then finally, I pronounce a blessing upon you and this benediction that you will leave a legacy, that you will leave something for the next generation to know that you did it. I pronounce this benediction upon you, that you will live in a prosperous, healthy environment. 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
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May you blaze new trails. 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May you discover new horizons as you become the Christopher Columbus of your discipline, your industry, your profession, and your chosen field. 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May wealth and riches be in your house. May God dissolve the pain of yesterday so that it will never appear again tomorrow. May the abundance of the sea be converted unto you. May every good seed you planted last season yield a fruitful harvest this season. May your activities be synchronized and syncopated to heaven's rhythm. 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May excellence be the signature upon all you do and say. May you become all that God will have you to become. May God supply all your need according to his riches in glory. May his spirit be your
companion. May Jesus forever be your Lord and Savior. May you become the head and not the tail. May you forever be the first and not last. May you forever be above only and not beneath. May you be strengthened in the inner man. May you continue to dream big. May you awaken every morning to live the life of your dreams. May you live a humble life of gratitude and thanksgiving, knowing that he which began the good work in you will complete it, for faithful is he that calls you to this realm of success and prosperity, and it is he who will also do it. I speak this benediction of blessing upon your life in the name of Jesus. According to Genesis 28:3-4, and the God Almighty bless thee and make thee fruitful and multiply thee, that thou mayest be a multitude of people, and give thee the blessing of Abraham to thee, to thy seed with thee, that thou mayest inherit the land whereinto thou was a stranger, which God gave unto Abraham. According to Ephesians 3:20-21, now unto him that is able to do the exceeding abundantly above all you could ask or think, according to the power that worketh in us, unto him be glory in the church by Jesus Christ throughout all age, world without end. Amen. According to Psalm 129:8, the blessing of the Lord be upon you. We bless you in the name of the Lord. And according to Numbers 6:24-26, the Lord bless thee and keep thee and be gracious unto thee. The Lord lift up his countenance upon thee and give thee peace.

0: You know, we just need to make a decision. I am not going to waste one more day of my life being miserable. Be happy today. You know, it puts a smile on God's face when we're happy. If you have children, you know you love to see them happy. Nobody wants to see their children miserable. And God doesn't want to see us miserable. I think one of the things that we can do for Him is serve Him with gladness. That's what Psalm 100 says, serve the Lord with gladness. If you don't know what your purpose is yet, just start with, well, I'm going to serve the Lord with gladness. And He'll lead you into other good things.
1: And every morning when we wake up, we need to empty out anything negative from the day before. Somebody offended you at work. They didn't treat you right. It's easy to let that offense stay. Feels good to carry around a grudge, but you have to be disciplined. Say, no, I am not giving this offense any room. I am not going to let it sour my day. They hurt you once. Don't let them continue to hurt you by holding on to the offense. Being offended is not harming them, it's harming you. It's taking up space you need for the good things that move you toward your destiny. Or you wake up in the morning and thoughts of worry come. How are you going to pay your bills? What if the medical report's not good? You'll never get out of this problem. Don't allow that in. Don't make the mistake of dwelling on it. Just say, no thanks. I know God's in control. He's got me in the palm of His hand. He'll get me to where I'm supposed to be. Take inventory of what you're giving space to. Life is too short to go through it with negative things holding us down.
0: Enjoy your life, the one you have right now, not the one you hope to have sometime in the future, not I'm going to enjoy myself when, I'll be glad when, I'll sure be glad when, I'll be glad when this is over, I'll be glad when this starts. Well, what about being glad right now? Would anybody like to enjoy this day? Or do you want to just ruin this day thinking about how you're going to be happy when? You know, when your child's two, enjoy the two-year-old. Don't sit around and wish they were three. I'll be glad when the kids start to school. I'll be glad when school's out. I'm tired of driving those kids to school every day. I'll be glad when these kids get through college. I'm tired of paying those bills. I'll be glad when. I'll be glad. I'll be glad. I'll be glad. Well, each one of those things that you're going to be glad about later is something that you're missing. That, trust me, later when you're older, you're going to think, I wish I would have taken time to have enjoyed my family more. I wish I would have taken time to enjoy my home more.
2: You have a choice each day you live regarding the attitude you choose. The longer I live, the more I realize the importance of choosing the right attitude in life. It is more important than your past. More important than your education or your financial situation. It's more important than your circumstances, your successes or your failures. More important than what other people think or say or do. It is more important than your appearance, your giftedness, or your skills. It will make or break a company. It will make the difference between a happy home or a miserable home. You cannot change the years that have passed. You cannot change the daily tick of the clock. You cannot change the decisions or reactions of other people. I'm convinced that life is 10% what happens to me and 90% how I respond to it. And the same is true for you.
0: Your attitude is something that belongs to you, and nobody, I want you to get this, nobody can make you have a bad one if you don't want to. You have to make a decision, set your mind that today I'm going to have a good attitude no matter what. And you know, I don't just tell you to do these things, I do them. I spend time each morning with the Lord when I get up because I know if I don't, I am not going to act good that day. And to be honest, most of us are like that. We need, just like you need food to keep your body running right, you need spiritual food, which is the Word of God and time with Him to behave spiritually correctly. I don't want to do anything that offends the Holy Spirit. I want to love people like Jesus told us to, and I can't do it without a lot of help from God. And so I pray every morning that God will help me, that He will strengthen me. I want to enjoy the day. I want to appreciate the things that God has given me. So I specifically set my mind, today is the day the Lord has made. He's given me another day to live, and I want to enjoy this day and have a good attitude. Help me treat people good that I'm with and make them feel good and just whatever comes to my mind. So the main thing I want to get across is that you have to set your attitude and determine that you're going to have a good one in order for that to happen. And your day today can be changed by you making a small adjustment. Your week can change by you making just a small adjustment and deciding, just decide right now to think about everything you do have instead of what you don't have. Think about your blessings, and nobody is without blessings. There is nobody watching right now that doesn't have something to be thankful for. Yes, we all have problems. We all have challenges in life. And maybe right now you're going through a very challenging time. Pray about those times. Do what you can do. But focus on the things in your life that are good and find things to be thankful for. And you can even be thankful for little things like clean running water in your house, a home to live in, clothes to put on, somebody to say good morning to, just anything that is a blessing. The more you think about that, the more it's going to help and affect your attitude. You know what? It's perfectly okay for you to be happy and enjoy your life while God deals with your problems. You know, I don't want anybody to think that you have to be miserable because you have a problem. Pray about the situation and then turn it over to God. You know, praying about things and then worrying doesn't really do any good. We need to pray about them, cast the care on God. So one of the things that I say when I have a problem that helps me, and I usually say it out loud and sometimes several times a day, this is not going to last forever. And I also like to say, this is going to end well. I don't know how it's going to end, but I know it's going to end well. Listen, whenever you're upset and you're having trouble, don't let the trouble pull you away from God. Let it push you closer to God. Spend more time with Him. Cry out to Him. Seek His advice. Maybe you've had a lot of bad things happen to you in your life. Maybe you would be a person that says, well, I'm just not lucky. Well, I don't think that when we're dealing with God, it's good luck or bad luck. It's faith or no faith. It's trusting God. It's believing the promises in the Word. And I'll tell you, if you never give up on God, He will never give up on you. You may have some things that you're working through, and it may be taking longer than you hoped it would. But just don't give up.
3: Okay. I'm about to have

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1: Samaritan's Purse has had a long history here in Ukraine, serving with the local church through Operation Christmas Child. When the war started here last year, we responded medically with a field hospital that we set up in Lviv. But as the war changed and progressed, we moved with it and moved some of those medical capabilities further to the east. We brought in stoves, we brought in tarps to re-roof. All this is through the local church. And I'm so proud of the church. They're loving their neighbor and setting a great example of serving the name of Jesus Christ.
2: Our main focus now is to help people in red zone. People won't live in their houses if it's everyday bombing. And it means that this help is very necessary for them, very important for them.
3: Everywhere that Samaritan's Purse works, it's incredibly important to be working with local authorities, local officials. No one knows better than the people who are already here what the needs are. And so we go to them and we work with them to figure out what those needs are and how we can best assist. The Ukrainian people are incredibly welcoming to those who are here. The gratefulness is just, it's like nothing I've ever seen before.
1: For all those that have helped Samaritan's Purse and helped support us through this year, I want to thank you. When this war is long over, I believe Ukraine will know it was the church that housed them and clothed them and that took care of them. Please pray for Ukraine. Pray for a peace that only Jesus Christ can bring about. And also pray for the church here. They're brave and bold and they're doing an incredible job. Thank you.
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0: 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Now, let's join in the session already in progress.
1: The power and the person of the Holy Spirit. The purpose, the power, and the person of the Holy Spirit. The Holy Spirit is on earth for a purpose. He came to bring power, and he is a person. He's not a thing. And it's important to understand the Holy Spirit, because the Holy Spirit has a role and a purpose in the earth. Now, I'm going to shock you a little bit, but I think it'll be good for you to understand who the Holy Spirit is in the context of the kingdom of God. So our subtitle tonight, which we'll be working on for the next few weeks, is Understanding the Role and the Purpose of the Governor. Everybody say governor of the kingdom. We're going to talk about that. We're going to talk about the role and the purpose of the governor of the kingdom. Now, ironically, it just so happens that today in our country, in the Bahamas, our government and our prime minister, under the direction of the Queen of England, appointed a new governor general of the Bahamas. Now, the governor of the Bahamas, this is the highest seat in the country. And the appointment of the governor of the Bahamas is an interesting example for us to study. Because a governor in a democracy is different from a governor in a kingdom. In the United States, they have governors. Every state in the United States votes in a governor. The governor is voted in by the people. He can be voted out by the people. So the Federation of the United States has 52 governors. All of these governors are in charge of a state. A state is a country. Please remember that. America is a federation of 52 states. Is it 52? 50. Am I counting somewhere? Oh, U.S. Virgin Islands. 50 states. Now, each one of them is a country. Florida is a country. Maybe you don't understand that. Alabama is a country. New York is a country. In reality, they are countries. But they all agreed to become one federation called the United, what? States, plural, states of what? America. So America is the name of the federation. And these states have come together. Now, the difference between a governor in a kingdom and the governor in a democracy is like night and day. I'll give an example. The Bahamas used to be fully under a kingdom. The Bible is about a kingdom. Jesus Christ is a king. He's not a president. He's not a mayor. He is a king. He's not a prime minister. He is a what? A king. And he came to earth to bring a kingdom back to earth. And his first public statement says in Matthew chapter 4, verse 17, repent, for the kingdom of what? Heaven has arrived on earth. Now, to understand the Holy Spirit, you must understand kingdom. The Bahamas used to be, read my lips, a territory of the United Kingdom of Great Britain. Great Britain used to be a true kingdom. It's no longer a true kingdom. But it used to be a true kingdom. It used to be ruled by kings and queens with ultimate power. Now, when a king or a queen is in power, their number one goal is is to rule territory. The territory of a kingdom is called a domain. Write that word down, domain. The domain of a kingdom is therefore the territory over which that king has complete sovereign rule. That territory is called what? A domain. Please keep writing notes. It's important to remember that. So that's why the king who is influencing a domain is called a king domain. That's why it's called a king domain. So a kingdom is simply a king ruling a domain. Jesus came to earth because the kingdom of heaven, which is a government. Kingdoms are not religions. They are governments. Isaiah chapter 9, verse 7. For unto us a child is born, and unto us a son is given, and the government shall be upon his shoulders. That means the Messiah is coming to earth with a government on his shoulder, not a religion. It's very important. So a kingdom is a government, just like the United Kingdom of Great Britain, and they rule domains, territories. Earth and all the planets are God's property. How? He created them. So the whole universe is God's domain by creation rights. God did not have to fight for territory. Most kingdoms have to fight for territory. In order for Great Britain to dominate the Bahama Islands, they had to fight the Spanish and the French. And they eventually won. Matter of fact, the Bahamas used to be under the control of the Spaniards. Then the French came and fought. They beat the French. And then the British came and fought, and the British won over the Spanish. Now, if the British kingdom did not win, you would be speaking Spanish. See, whoever wins, you speak their language. You can tell who won by the language the citizens speak. I ain't getting into tongues yet, but you'll understand what I'm talking about. You can tell who rules you by the language that takes over your life. The French kept Haiti. The Spaniards kept Cuba. The British kept the Bahamas. So even though we are all a part of one chain of islands, whoever controlled the domain control the language and the culture of those people. Black Haitians are your cousins. Black Cubans are your cousins. I'm talking about the black people now. Same boats. But the difference is different kingdoms took over them. That's how different a kingdom can make you. Even though your cousin is in Haiti and your cousin is in Cuba, you are completely different from each other because of the kingdom that took over your life. In other words, when you come into the kingdom of God, you could be living in the same house with your wife, and suddenly you become different from your spouse. That's why when you come to the kingdom of God, you can't keep the same company anymore, because you don't speak the same language anymore and your culture is different. So that's why you can tell when a person has entered a kingdom, a different kingdom, their language changes. Their food changes. What they drink changes. Is it coming clear? So the British took over these Bahama Islands, and they ruled the Bahamas. Now, did you know, of course, some of you may remember this, but the British had to fight for the Bahamas twice. Do you remember that in college, in school? Some of you don't remember that. They fought the Spaniards and they lost. They won and then they lost. And they came back and fought again. And the second time, they took Nassau Harbor. Whoever controls the harbor controls the domain. The harbor is the gate to an island. That's why Nassau is important. Nassau is a unique place. That's why it's the capital. It is in the middle, but it has the deep harbor. That's why the capital is here. We're not the biggest island, but we got the deepest harbor. Whoever controls the harbor controls the nation. The harbor of your life is your eyes and your ears. Take heed what you allow into your ear. If your eye is single, your whole body is under control, Jesus says. Whatever you're watching on TV or on the internet is controlling your island. Whatever you keep listening to is invading your life. So Christ says, take heed what you hear. Be quick to hear, slow to speak. Be careful what you hear, because it's invasion. Now, I wanted to make the point that the British had to fight twice because they lost the Bahamas the first time. They won, and then there was a fight, and they lost it. Now, whenever a kingdom loses property, territory, the kingdom is affected in two ways. One, it loses glory. And two, it loses wealth. Because the wealth of a kingdom is its territory. Write that down, please. The wealth of kingdoms are their territory. This is why kingdoms are always exploring and trying to get more property. Because if you get more territory, you are considered to be a great kingdom. This is why, if you study history, all kingdoms finance expeditions of exploration in order for those kingdoms to expand the territory and gain new territory. And the more they gain, they're considered more powerful, especially if the territory has natural wealth. So God, who is the King of heaven, which is invisible, but it's real, he decided to expand his territory. He already ruled the unseen world. He already is the Lord and King of the invisible world. But he wanted to expand his territory, and there was no other territory to invade. So God decided, I will create new territory so I can rule that too. You're excited for that? That's so heavy, I just shout praise the Lord. Say praise the Lord. See, you missed the whole point. It's a good place to say amen right just now. See, God already ruled the invisible, but he wanted to expand territory, and there wasn't any more. So he created new territory called the seen world. Genesis 1. Verse 1. In the beginning, God, that's a self-sufficient one, created the heavens, the invisible world, and the earth. 500 million galaxies they've found so far. None of them colliding into each other. A galaxy is a conglomeration of solar systems. A solar system is a system of planets going around a star. That means you got to at least multiply 500 million by another 20 million. Therefore, you got over billions of stars and no one crashing. Tell your neighbor, there got to be a God. See, the atheist got to be completely foolish. The Bible says only the fool has said in his heart, ain't nobody keeping that in order. So God created the seen world to expand his kingdom. And God therefore rules the heavens and the earth. Now here's where the problem begins. He decided that he would rule this planet, this one planet in the midst of all those solar systems, by his children. So he extended rulership to earth through his children, and his children became, therefore, can I use the term, vice regents, local kings. Oh, hallelujah. I say hallelujah. Let me explain something to you, because I'm trying to get to the Holy Ghost. I'm setting up the Holy Spirit right now, okay? I want you to understand who the Holy Spirit is. You see, when a king has children, we are called the children of God. When a king has children, and God says he is what? King. Open up your gates and let the king of where? Glory come in. Who is the king of glory? The Lord of hosts. He is the king of glory. So open up ye gates and let the king of glory come in. Who is the king of glory? The Lord strong and mighty. He is the, not prime minister, but king of what? Glory. Glory is the heavens, the invisible world. And now a king has kids called men. Whenever a king has children, they are called prince and princesses. And as long as the king is alive, the kids can never become kings. That is why Prince Charles is so frustrated. Because he has been a prince all his life. His mother would not die. And based on how old his grandmother was, ain't no hope for the poor fella. Are you following me? So Prince Charles cannot become king as long as his mother, Queen Elizabeth, is alive. Because in order for a child to become a king or queen on the throne, the parent, the king or the queen, has to die. Now the problem with God is you can never become king in his throne because he cannot die. Now follow God now. So, if you study kingdoms, follow me now, you can never ever become a king if your father is a king and he's still alive. Never. You can never become king. So the only way for the father to allow his child to become a king, a kingdoms have a system, or check history, how this happens a couple of times in history, is that in order for the king's children to become kings while the king is still alive, he has to remove the children out of his territory. As long as they are in the same territory with him, the king, they are prince and princess. If he can get them out of his territory completely and put them in a foreign one, then they can become king at the same time over their own domain. Following me? That's the only way that a child could become a king while their parent, the king, is alive. So as long as man is with the Father, God, he's a prince, princess. So if the Father wants his children to have the same power, authority, glory, dominion as the Father has, he has to get them out of his territory. So God says, talking to himself, let us make man in our own image, in our likeness. Now you can tell God's plan for you even before he released you from himself. Why? You're going to like this. He created the territory before he created you. Genesis 1, verse 1 says what? In the beginning, God created the heavens and the earth. That means he got a plan. He's going to get rid of his kids because he wants his kids to become rulers just like their daddy. So he made the earth in order for you to have power like your daddy. And that's why Genesis chapter 2 is so important. Because chapter 2 is God removing you out of the spirit world and putting you in an earth suit, so that you could leave the supernatural world and come into the natural world, which is a whole new realm, and now you can have dominion over the earth. Praise God. Therefore, the key to your power on earth is your body. Oh, you're a little slow tonight. Your body is your most powerful weapon on earth, because it's your dirt suit that takes you out of the spirit world where your father is king. That is why in Genesis 1:26, I quote, "Let us make man in our own image and in our likeness, and let them have dominion over the earth," God says. Why? Not in heaven, because that's where his territory is. But you can have dominion over earth. Some of you can't wait to go to heaven. And what you don't figure out is that heaven is not the best place for you. Oh boy, I just lost all of you. Yes. As a matter of fact, in heaven, if you study the book of Revelation, it talks about the saints who are there. And it actually tells you what they're doing. And the Bible says they are weeping. See, you all read the hymn book. You all don't read the Bible. That's the problem. The hymn book says, "No, when we all get to heaven, what a day of rejoicing." That ain't true. Read Revelation. It says the saints in heaven are weeping. And they are crying, "How long? How long?" In other words, let's get out of here. Uh-oh, there's your shock. That is why the resurrection is designed to get you out of heaven. This is too deep. God does not want you with him forever. Because it is not in your best interest for you to be with him. Oh, it's so quiet. You all okay? Oh, I'm sorry. I guess I just destroyed your heavenly wish. You need to read Revelation 21. That's all. The Bible ends on earth. Your hymn book ends in heaven. Which one you believe, the Bible or your hymn book? I'm so sorry. I can see your face going, "Oh, Dr. Monroe, you are just destroying all my dreams." God wants his kids to be kings. Okay, let me give an example, all right? This is a true story. The kingdom of Espanol, the Portuguese kingdom, from Portugal, king and queen of Portugal had a son, and they were the kingdom that invaded South America. They were able to capture and hold on to the territory that we now call Brazil. They had a son in Portugal. The son wanted to be king at the same time as his father. His father said, "You cannot be king because Portugal is my territory. You cannot be king while your father is king." So the son had a desire. He said, but daddy, I want to be king. I want to be king. And he was angry at his father. So his father said, okay, tell you what I will do. I will remove you from Portugal. And they shipped the boy to Brazil. The minute he landed, he became king. So now his father was actually the king of a king. You're getting it. See, God's plan is to be the king of kings, not the king of servants. Now, here's the mystery. You got to read history. It tells you, you understand kingdoms. Every time his father went to visit Brazil, he became a prince. Tell me why. His father in the territory. When his father went back to Europe, he became king again. How about this one? Every time he went to visit his father, he became a prince. See, going to heaven is not as... Anyhow. And every time he left his father, away from his father, he became king again. Jesus said, Father, do not take them out of the world. Why? Because if they come up here with us, they're just going to be prince and princesses. That's found in Revelation chapter 4. But he says, I want them to be kings so I can be the king of kings and the Lord of lords. Kingdoms. That's why God provided healing. Healing is provided by God to keep you out of heaven as long as possible. See, if death was a blessing, God wouldn't provide healing so you could die quick. Come on, use your brain, you smart people. But he has organized it so well that he tries to keep you in your dirt house as long as possible. As a matter of fact, you were designed to live in it forever. Adam lived for 930 years in his dirt body, and he only lost it because of rebellion against God. It's called sin. As a matter of fact, the resurrection is not the resurrection of a spiritual body. It's the resurrection of your body that you have. I look at you, I'm so sorry. I'm sorry. That's just the way it is. I know you want to go to heaven and sit by the river and eat grapes for a million years, but this ain't the way it works out. Tell your neighbor, I was born to rule. Say it loud, I was born to rule. Say it again, I was born to rule. Very important. And God says, my word will not fail. It will accomplish what I send it to do. You shall rule. Even if I got to make a new heaven and a new earth. If earth was so bad, why God's going to make a new one? God's committed to himself. He's committed to his own plan. So going back to Portugal is not a blessing. I am in no hurry to go to heaven. Why? I like ruling, man. How about you? I like being in charge. I like exercising authority like my daddy. Come on. You all okay? I like locking things up and opening things and locking, and whatever you bind on earth shall be bound. Whatever you loose, I like that. How about you? You all help me here now. I need an amen corner. You all say it. You all help me out here. Don't forget them. I ain't over there. They won't go to heaven. Let's just enjoy the authority he's given us. He says, you shall walk on scorpions and all the works of the enemy, and I have overcome the world, therefore you shall overcome the world. You don't overcome the world by leaving it. He said, Father, keep them in the earth, in the world, but but keep them from the evil in it. You control while you are in it. Now, here's the big one. Every time a kingdom takes territory, it is called a domain. When the kingdom begins to control the territory, it is called a colony. Haiti used to be a colony of France. Cuba used to be a colony of Spain. Brazil used to be a colony of Portugal. The Bahamas and Jamaica and Trinidad, you could tell where they used to be a colony of by the language and the drink tea. Are you following me? So people were called what? A colony. It's very important now. Now, how does a kingdom get to rule a colony so that the colony becomes just like the kingdom? The answer is very important when you talk about the Holy Spirit. You have never heard an explanation of the Holy Spirit like you're about to hear. But the only way to understand the Holy Spirit is to understand kingdoms. Because Jesus Christ is the King, and He is the King of heaven. And heaven created earth to be a colony. And how does a kingdom rule a colony? Here's how. A kingdom rules a colony by sending from the throne of that kingdom an individual who is planted in the colony. He has to come from the throne because he's supposed to carry the mind of the king so that the will of the king is done in the territory, so that the territory becomes just like the kingdom. That individual is called the governor. In the Bahamas and in every other colony, it's the same system. Study your history. The most important person in the Bahamas up to 1973. Up to 1973. The most powerful and most important person in the Bahamas was never voted in. Boy, this is good stuff. Please get the CD. You never vote a governor in. In democracy, you vote him in, but not in a kingdom. The most powerful seat in the Bahamas and the most powerful person in the Bahamas and the most powerful mind in the Bahamas up to 2003 was a person that no Bahamian voted into power. And they were never from the Bahamas. The governor in a kingdom is never from the colony. Follow me. Why? Because their job is to convert the colony into the kingdom. So they can be from the colony. So they have to be sent from the king to live. That is why they built a house in the Bahamas. When you go to Jamaica, you'll find there's a house in Jamaica. Go to Trinidad, you'll find there's a house in Trinidad. You go to Barbados, there's a house. In every colony where the kingdom ruled, they built this house. Yes, sir. It's called the governor's mansion. And that is the most powerful house in the colony. and the person living there is not from the colony. It's the governor. Where does he live? In the colony. Where does he live? In the colony. Where does he live? Come on, say it. Where does he live? In the colony. He stays in the colony. He's not from the colony, but he lives among the colonized. And his job is to make sure that every subject of the kingdom takes on the kingdom culture, language, dress, speech, food. Ready for this? And they, I gotta teach this someday by itself. And they make sure, are you ready for this? The governor's job is to make sure. Oh Lord, you gotta help me here. The governor's job, sis, is to make sure that the people in the colony do not learn their history, but the history of the kingdom. This gets deep now. See, your history is sin, fallen, corruption, death. But when you learn the history of your kingdom, it is life, eternal life. Savior, salvation, redeemer, restorer, reviver. He says, study that history so that you can say, all of those who are in Christ Jesus are made new creations. Which means you are supposed to be educated completely out of your sin history. He said, look, I don't want you to even remember your sins. I will blot them out. The only thing you remember is I was saved. Come, y'all say something. Y'all hear? I'm preaching all to myself. He said, look, the only thing we remember is I have been redeemed. I will blot out your transgressions. I will remember them. No. He says, you won't even remember your history. Because kingdoms destroy histories by invasion of their own. So when the devil accuses you, you're a sinner, you say, I don't know what you're talking about. Don't even remember. Why? Because I was redeemed by the blood of the king. He cleansed and washed away every memory. He says, he will sprinkle even your conscience. Shh, lift your hands. Y'all say something. The things you did, you won't even feel bad about them anymore. Why? You don't know what you're talking about. Amen. Someone bring up a little past. What you talking about? I don't know. That's a dead man. The old man is dead in sin. I've been raised in newness. Y'all shout amen, somebody. That's what kingdoms do. Kingdoms change your history into its history. That's why you and I know more about Sir Walter Raleigh and Walter Cromwell and Shakespeare than we do about Shaka Zulu and Bula Bula and Kunta Kante. See what I mean? Because God wants you to remember your sins no more. That's what kingdoms do. And so the goal of the kingdom is to send a governor from the king to live in the territory, and his job is to stay in the territory to convert the entire territory into the mind of the king, the dress of the king, the language of the king, the culture of the king, the attitude of the king, the lifestyle of the king, the food of the king, the drink of the king, until when you visit the territory, you may think you are in the kingdom headquarters. Who is the most important person in that process? The governor. And so I introduced this series by telling you the value of the governor. The most important person on earth is the governor, the Holy Spirit. He was sent from the king. He said, Jesus said, I will send you another. I will send you. My Father will send another. And he will be with you. And he will remain with you. Lord have mercy. He said, I'm the king. I can come and go. But the governor, he's going to stay. Number two, the most important thing man lost was the governor. When Adam sinned, the governor left. We became an independent heaven colony. And when you are independent, you got to pay your own bills, pave your own roads, make your own life. You got to survive by your own wits. And that's why man has been messing this planet up, because he's been trying to run God's territory without God. Young man, you need the Holy Spirit in your life. Otherwise, you're trying to live by your own wits. The Bible says, trust in the King with all your heart and lean not. There is a way that seem right to a man, but the end of that way. He said, look, if you try to run this planet without God, there will be Afghanistan, there will be terrorism, there will be abuse and poverty and sinister evil and corruption and drug abuse and child abuse and broken homes and divorces. He said, this place is a mess because you're trying to run it without the governor. I am going to tell you what I've been praying for. That at the end of this series, every person in this auditorium will speak in new tongues. You might as well get ready for it. Because tongues, I'm getting ahead of myself, but I thought I'd put it in right now. Tongues is you getting your native country language back. Number three. The solution to all of our problems in the world is the governor, the Holy Spirit. When a kingdom loses its governor, it loses the influence of the country over the territory. When Adam sinned, the Holy Spirit was recalled to headquarters because he is called the Holy Spirit. What kind of spirit? Holy. And man became unholy. Therefore, there was no place for him to live. You see, the governor's mansion on earth is actually the human body. Oh, I'm getting ahead of myself now. Know ye not that your bodies are the headquarters, the government mansion of the Holy Spirit? And thus you should keep it holy, the Bible says, keep it clean. When man disobeyed God, the mansion became filthy, so the Holy Spirit, the governor, had to leave. And therefore the Bible says the Holy Spirit will not always strive with man. He can't live in a corrupt, rebellious, filthy house. So he left. So the solution to our problems is to get him back. Number four, every man is therefore searching for what he's missing. The Holy Spirit, the governor. You are missing the Holy Spirit. Now you're not sure what it is, so you try to, fill that gap with all kinds of stuff. Money, people, relationships, parties, disco, drugs, sex, alcohol, corruption, just junkanoo. We try to fill that gap, and the only thing that can fill it is what's missing.
2: Yes, sir. Yes, sir. Yes, sir.
1: I wonder why they call alcohol spirits. Because when you drink that half pint of all of a sudden you become filled with something and you start speaking in tongues. We are looking for the Holy Spirit. Every atheist, every Hindu, every Buddhist, every Muslim, every Shintoist, Scientologist, animist, whatever you are, even the witchcraft people, everybody is looking for the same thing. They're trying to find what left. And what left was the governor. Which means that the ultimate package that Jesus would have brought to earth would not be a religion. It would be what God knew we lost. It would be the Holy Spirit. Write this down. Number five. The greatest promise God made to man was the promise of the Holy Spirit. God promised you, I'm going to give you back what you lost. And I'll make arrangements to make sure it can get back. Because right now you're filthy. You are unholy, so I'll make provisions for you. I'm going to provide the detergent to clean you. And the detergent is red. And I've never seen red detergent turn something white. But apparently this one does. He said, I will make, even though your skins be as scarlet, this blood will make them as white.
2: Yes, sir. Yes, sir. Yes, sir.
1: Give God a hand for the cleansing detergent. He said, I will work on you if I have to lay my own life down to clean you up so I can have the governor back in you. I'm going to make you holy by myself. I will restore you to a holy temple. The Bible says God does not dwell in temples made by man's hands. God don't live in this building. There's not one church building or mosque or Hindu temple in the world where God lives. He doesn't live in no church building. So don't be fooled talking about I'm going to church to get married so I can be in the presence. God ain't that building. If you don't take him there, he ain't there. Ooh, Lord. So your wedding dress don't make him come, and your tuxedo don't do this, brother. If you don't bring him to the altar, he was not at your wedding. Can I have loud amen? Acts chapter 17 says, I do not dwell in temples made by man's hands. Because your body, I made my own temple, he says, is my temple.
2: Yes, sir.
1: I want to live inside of you, not brick and mortar. So don't go bowing down to no statues and no building. Don't kiss no statue feet. You hear me? Just read your Bible. Stop reading the church books. Read the Bible. I feel him inside my temple right now. Just leave me alone for a couple of minutes. I feel him in my temple. He's talking. Anybody hear him talking on the inside of your temple? Let's go ahead and just speak in native language for a couple of minutes. Roko Rabahashi Bras. Lift your hands. Rakasandaraboshi. See that? He's talking on the inside. You can join him, you know. Brakarabu Rasatale Rabokoshi Brondo. Lotobri. See, tongues is just you getting back in touch with your native language, brother. Not a religious thing. It's a government thing. He lives in your body. Write this down. The ultimate goal of the coming of Jesus the Messiah to earth, therefore, was to restore the presence of the governor in the colony. To give back to earth what earth lost. The governor himself. To give the colony what it needs in order for colonization to continue. The Holy Spirit. Everything Jesus did, everything, was so that man could receive the Holy Spirit. Everybody say receive. Receive is not a word. Did you know that? Re is a prefix. A prefix is added to a word to change the meaning of it. So the word is actually sieve. Write the word sieve down. It's a word. We don't use it anymore. It's an old word. The word sieve is our modern word, which means to own or to possess something. To have. Write that down. Sieve means what? To have. To possess. So if you have something, if you possess something, we actually say you sieve it. Now, if you look at the prefix re means to have back again, to go backward to the beginning. Re means to go back to the original state. That's what the prefix means, to go backward. So whenever you see a word begins with re, it's talking about going backward. Like turn is a word, but return means to go backward. Cover means to protect. To recover means to protect again. Pent means to think. To repent means to think again. Can I go on? To store means to put something in. To restore means it fell out, you put it back in again. Ready for this one? Toward means to have. To reward means to have again what you used to have. It's too deep. So when God says, I'm going to reward you, he's simply saying, I'm going to give you what you used to have and you lost it. So now we got this word sieve. Very important word. Because it's the word Jesus used concerning the Holy Spirit. When he went to the cross, he shed his blood. He died. Then he went down into Hades and into Gehenna, into Sheol, into the gates of hell. He took the keys of death and the grave from the devil. Boom, and he came back out. He rose again. And when he rose again with the keys of death and the grave, he controls death and the grave now. He has the keys. He can open them up anytime. Then the Bible says he came back to earth and he called his disciples and they were together. And the first act of Jesus was he held their heads, the Bible says, and he breathed on them and said, receive the Holy Spirit. All of Calvary was not to start a religion. We've turned the whole thing. We've turned the whole thing in a religion, and God don't know what we're doing.

was the restoration of the governor to the territory. And we got him in the territory still. He's living with the people. I said he's living in the people. Let me close with a couple of thoughts. We can pick up here next week. Don't miss next week, but tell your neighbor, I can't miss this. You see, the more you learn about someone, the closer they become to you. I'm going to say this again. The more you learn about someone, the closer they become to you. So the more you learn about the Holy Ghost, the closer you're going to experience him. I guarantee you. The more you get the teaching, you're going to find that he's going to start talking loud to you. Because suddenly you are aware of his presence. His power is going to flow. Most important person, therefore, on earth is the Holy Spirit. And the key to life on earth is the Holy Spirit. And Jesus came to earth to bring mankind the Holy Spirit. Therefore, this was the ultimate purpose and goal of Christ coming to earth, was the Holy Spirit. And the goal of God is not to take us where he is, but to come where we are. Without him coming. Oh, this is too deep. If the Father comes to earth, your power is gone. That's why the Father never comes to earth. Read your Bible and show me where the Father comes to earth. It's not in your best interest. Christ says when you pray, pray like this. Our Father, and then he locates him. He's where? In heaven. He says, you know, you don't want him to come here because you're going to lose your power. How about this one? Wherever any two shall touch and agree concerning, come on, anything on the earth, it shall be done for them of their Father who is in heaven. See, he keeps putting him away from us because that's where your power is. What a wonder. Oh, by the way, the governor, Shatabu Rika Shibrosite. You realize the governor ain't got to come up with nothing to run the colony? Oh, Jesus. England provides everything. The governor has to send the request. That's why you can't pray without the Holy Ghost, because he knows the mind of the king. I ain't getting to that yet. It's a little taste. That's why the Bible says when you don't know what to request, the governor comes and helps your weakness, and he begins to groan and begin to pick in tongues through you, so he knows the mind of the government. Give him praise tonight. Praise God. That's why speaking in tongues is so important, because when you speak in tongues, that means you ain't sending no facts. That's email, brother. Direct. Oh, Koya Busate. Come on, shout amen, somebody. Woo, glory to God. That's direct contact. The Holy Spirit makes prophets unnecessary. I'm getting ahead of myself now. The more you walk in Holy Ghost, the less you need prophecy come to you. Because a prophet to me is a mailman bringing your mail because you ain't listening. I don't want to get in all that stuff. So all these folks running around, I see prophets and prophet this, prophet that. That's proof that you ain't listening to your own governor. Shout amen. Glory to God. Hallelujah. I get nervous when everybody want to prophesy. It's a sign that you are not hooked up. We'll deal with that in about 4 weeks. The gift of prophecy is for people who ain't listening. The goal of God is not to take us where he is, but for him to come where we are. Scripture. Let me read the scripture for you. Jesus became total man.

Yet he was total God. He possessed dual nature. He was God in the flesh. And he did that to relate God to us. That's why he entered into a human body. He wanted to sit where you sat and feel what you felt. He wanted to reconnect you to your government. We were a country in secession. We seceded. We declared independence from our government, and we were broke. And that's why life ain't working for no human without God. It's somebody with big plans and no money to pay for it. That's how a man is without God. He's a country without a source. And Jesus was reflecting God to show us what God is like. He came to take the fear of God away from us and make him our Father again. Jesus came to do a wonderful thing. He came to bring the governor back to the territory so we could say, Abba, Father. The Bible says the Holy Spirit's job, one of his main jobs, is to help you to say, Abba, Abba, relationship. Abba, relationship. Source, provider. Abba, Father. Abba, source. Remember today on the radio, talk about that? So, see, God is called Abba. When you say Abba to God, you are saying, I came out of you, and I must be sustained by you. I depend on you. And so you put the obligation for your sustenance upon God. And the Bible says your Father knows what you need. Abba, the Holy Spirit, does all of that. He makes God daddy again. And that's what we're going to learn in this series. That God is your Abba. Abba. Close your Bibles. I remember when I was a little boy, we were afraid to go near the governor's mansion. There are police outside the door, the wall there. Some of you all remember that, eh? You couldn't go near the mansion. Matter of fact, you couldn't go even near the wall. You were afraid to go near the governor's mansion. But this governor that we're talking about, that we're going to learn about, it's a great governor. He's a governor who says, come boldly into the throne room. Why? Because I have given you legal rights. I was sharing with the radio host today, off air. I was telling him a story, a true story. And I'll tell you this story, then we're going to close. President John F. Kennedy was the president of the United States, the most powerful man in the world. He was sitting in his Oval Office in Washington, having a cabinet meeting with his cabinet. It's a true story. And in the middle of that cabinet meeting, they were discussing the most dangerous situation at that time in the world. They were discussing the Bay of Pigs issue with Cuba and nuclear weapons. This was the most serious meeting that they ever held at the time. And they were debating whether they should go to war and attack Cuba, whether they should, you know, try and find a bomb or whatever. I mean, the Bahamas would have been involved in that right away. It was a powerful meeting. His whole cabinet was there. And he, the President of the United States, was sitting in that meeting at the head of the table conducting that meeting. The story goes that the door swung open suddenly, and a little boy ran across the room. He got away from his mother, and he opened the door by in the middle of the most powerful meeting in the world. He ran right in the middle of the cabinet men, leaped over them, jumped upon the table and landed in the lap of the president.
And all the powerful members of cabinet were suddenly silent. This little boy sat in his daddy's lap. He looked up at his daddy and he said, "Daddy, who are these people?" And John F. Kennedy says, "These are my cabinet, son." He looked at all of them, the most powerful group in the world. And he said, he pointed to his daddy, he says, "This is my daddy." It doesn't matter who he's meeting with. When you show up, you can run right in. And if the devil asks you what you're doing there, just point at him. Give the Lord a praise.

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And he instructs us to be holy as he is holy. Not the form of godliness, but be holy as he is holy. We were in church one Sunday, Pastor Anna, and the Lord gave me a song. And I don't get many songs like that in the middle of service. But then it just started to roll out, and I started singing.

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1: In that time, it was like all my thoughts for my life, visions and dreams died. And I thought, I guess this is what I do the rest of my life. And I was at a meeting with some friends, a dinner. A friend of mine said, I'm going to India. And I'm going for 4 to 6 weeks. And as she said this, this electric shock went through my body. And I went home and my spiritual mom said to me, why don't you move towards going and see if God opens or closes the door? And that week I started moving towards it. God gave me so many confirmations that I should go to India. It was so clear. Finally, I thought, I'll go in January. I'll go for 1 year. January of 97, had a tearful goodbye with my family at the airport, just crying. It was so strange. None of us knew what was really happening. Got off the plane, middle of the night, God spoke to my heart, still small voice, you're at home. I'm Monica Paidi Pamela, a nice Indian name. I'm from White Mouth, Manitoba, Canada. Small town there, and I'm living now in Visakhapatnam, India.
2: Well, thank you so much for having us here. It's truly an honor. Monica, what is your testimony of Jesus?
1: Well, Jesus touched my life at a very young age. I was 7 years old. I was in revival meetings in our little Baptist church, and I heard the gospel so clear that night. The preacher was saying, you know, you're a sinner. You need Jesus. Jesus will cleanse your sins and forgive you of all your sins. And even though I was only seven, I knew I was a sinner. I knew I was not light and I was unclean. And it just gripped me. And I went to the front, knelt down and gave my life to Jesus, prayed the sinner's prayer. And as soon as I stood up, I felt like a new person. I felt like I could fly. I was clean, and I right away said, Jesus, I want to serve you with all my life. And that was the beginning of my journey with Jesus, and I just wanted to obey him. And the next step with that was getting baptized. So when I was 10, I got baptized in our Baptist church, and just out of obedience to God, I wanted to follow him. That was the next step. Very soon after that, I just felt a calling for missions. I can't say specifically what it was, but I went to Bible camp every summer for 1 week, and there was a lot of missionaries sharing their stories in Africa of what they were going through. And I know through that, God used that just to touch my heart and show me, or just give me a desire to be a missionary. So one day when I was 12, I told my mom, I'm going to be a missionary someday. And I remember a tear running down her cheek as I looked up at her. And that was the beginning of my journey of God preparing me to live in India, where I've been now for 26 years.
2: Now, for your parents, obviously that was a touching moment, but why was that such a impactful moment for your parents? And how did they feel as their little girl is telling them, I want to be a missionary? Do you have insight as to what was going through their mind or what they were feeling?
1: So my mom's tear later, she shared with me that she wanted to be a missionary. And many times she had begged my dad, let's sell the farm, let's leave everything, let's go and be missionaries. And my dad was not willing or able to do that. He wanted to support our family. And so when I shared that with my mom, it was like she knew, you know, God had given me to her to fulfill her heart's desire. And before I was born, she expected a boy, not a girl. Every time she had girls, she had very difficult labors and deliveries. So my sister was the eldest, very difficult, then a boy, then a girl, very difficult and stillborn, and then two boys. And then my mom prayed for one more girl. And she got pregnant with me, and it was such a easy pregnancy, such an easy labor. She knew it was a boy. And when I came out and they told her it's a girl, she said, check again. It's got to be a boy. She was shocked. But the Lord told her before I was born, watch and see the wonderful things I will do. And yeah, that's how God gave me to my parents for His purposes. And really, I see the fulfillment of my mom's desire to be a missionary, to serve the Lord with her life. And she couldn't do it, but I've had the privilege of doing it. And my mom passed away in July, and we found a little booklet of hers. We never knew it existed. And my mom wrote, when I told her that God called me to India, God called me to be a missionary here. She was really struggling, actually, because as the youngest of five kids, she thought she would never see me again. She didn't know anything about India. And she thought, that's it. I won't see my daughter anymore. And she was really crying out to the Lord. And God spoke to her. God touched her at that time very deeply. So she wrote in this little book in German, God touched me in a wonderful way on May 10th, 1997, through His Holy Spirit, so that I could commit Monica completely to Him to be on the mission field as a missionary, which was my desire when I was young. So she was deeply touched. God spoke to her, just like David wanted to build the temple, but it was for Solomon to build. My mom wanted to be the missionary, but it was for me to fulfill that. That's what God spoke to her, and that gave her peace to really release me to follow God's call on my life to be a missionary to India. And she never, all these years, tried to hold me back. God gave her grace so that I could see her every year, my parents, my family, every year. She thought she wouldn't see me, and God, you know, gave grace for that. And God just used her prayers. He kept her till she was almost 89 to be like a prayer backing for me as a missionary, and I'm so thankful. He gave her grace, and He gave me grace to be a missionary all these years here in India.
2: Wow. Monica, could you tell us about that, or just your testimony with missions? How did that happen? How did the Lord begin to take you on this journey to become a missionary?
1: Well, as we know, even though God has a plan and purpose for our life, the enemy always wants to distract from that and keep us from that and use different things to destroy God's call on our life. And so growing up as a teenager, at all my growing up years, I was very shy. I was very quiet, and I became very fearful, very lonely. And in my teenage years, especially, just that deep feeling of loneliness and insecurity and not feeling worthwhile, not feeling any purpose for life. And then even coming to the point of being bitter, you know, unforgiveness and bitterness, and in my life, feeling like my dad didn't do me justice to be the dad I expected him to be. I put up a high standard. He didn't reach that. I became bitter towards him. But God brought me to the point where I could forgive Him of my expectations. It wasn't anything He did or didn't do. It was my expectations that He didn't live up to. I was able to forgive Him from my heart and release Him, you know, to be the dad He could be. And as a farmer, He was busy. He was struggling as a farmer. So it was hard for Him to be a dad sometimes to us kids. But, you know, God really changed that relationship over the years, healed it from my heart, and blessed it so much. I'm so thankful for my parents, my dad. But that bitterness darkened my life for many years, and it was like such a burden on my shoulders, and really brought in, like, the enemy, allowed the enemy to come in darkness in my life for many years. So after high school, I just really struggled and even became depressed. I came under depression and a darkness, and I didn't know what to do with my life. I didn't know what was the next step for me. A half a year later, I was still floundering, and suddenly God just moved in, and within 10 days, I was in Bible school. Just like that, I Somebody said, I think you should go to Bible school. Gave me an application. I filled it out. I was in Bible school. God just started moving, preparing me for what he had for me. When I went to Bible school, the first people God brought into my life were people with mission hearts, hearts for missions, hearts for the nations, hearts for people groups. And everybody in my 2.5 years of Bible school, every friend God gave me had a heart for missions. And I struggled with that. I was like, I don't have that. What is wrong with me? I feel a call for missions, but I have no clue where or to who or what. And over the years, it was actually 6 years of God preparing me for India. Right after Bible school, desiring also to get married, I prayed. And actually, I came across I heard a cassette tape of Ravi Zacharias talking about courtship. And in it, he talked about how parents should involve and the guy should go to the parents and ask permission and all this. And I just thought, okay, that's interesting and different. But out of that, I also read the Isaac and Rebecca story, how God brought Rebecca to Isaac. And when she saw him, she knew that was her husband. So right after Bible school, I started praying that way. Lord, arrange my marriage. I never heard of arranged marriages. I don't know why I pray that. India has arranged marriages, which is where I ended up. But I said, God, arrange my marriage. Show me clearly who you want me to marry. I want to know that I know that I know that's the person. And I really committed that to the Lord. And I said, I'm not dating anymore. I will wait until you show me who my husband is. So that began this 6 year journey of waiting for God to show me who my husband was. And also I was waiting for God to show me what he had for my life, where he wanted me to go. I didn't have any aspirations, really. I didn't want to settle down and have a career. I just knew I wanted to go, but I had no idea where to go. So in these 6 years, God took me on a journey of doing different things, different ministry-oriented things, missions. I went to Malaysia. I went with Youth with a Mission. I did day camps in northern Manitoba to the Indian children, like summer camps. I did different things. I did a computer training. And all of it, looking back, was all God preparing me for what he had for me. So it was really a journey, but still there was no clarity where I should go, what I should do. Kept praying and just waiting, and God was working on my heart. God was preparing me. God was teaching me many things. He was healing my heart of different things and breaking bondages off my life. And I prayed, God, I don't want to enter marriage with bondage. And, you know, God was working on me and setting me free from different things. So that was the journey I was on for around 6 years.
2: Hmm. Did you ever deal with just impatience and wanting to do things your own way? You know, 6 years is quite a long time. Did you ever deal with that for people even listening that maybe are in that space?
1: Yes. Waiting is one of the hardest things to do. And when I was waiting, especially for marriage, and I thought, maybe this person, maybe this person. I was trying to help God sometimes. And at one point, God gave me a saying, not a Bible verse, but a saying. He gives his very best to those who leave the choice to him. And when I read that, I knew, you know, wait for God's best. Don't try to make something happen. And I had my failures along the way, but God really help me to see that if we wait, he can give us the best. And whenever I got impatient, whenever I struggled like with the why is nothing happening? Why is nothing clear? Why does it seem like God is not moving in my life? God would give me the verse, I believe it's from Psalm 37. Wait on the Lord. Wait patiently for the Lord. Dwell in the land and cultivate faithfulness. And that's what I felt God wanted me to do. Just be faithful where I was at. Whether it was doing odd jobs, working in a store, doing desk jobs, going on missions, the different things I was doing, which none felt like it was really what I wanted to be doing, was dwell there, be faithful, which is a tension. You're always in a tension, but just, yeah, trying to be faithful where I was at. God gave me grace to do that.
2: Now, Monica, a lot of people may not know that are watching that you and your husband now are leading one of the biggest ministries in India, and I've gotten a pleasure to kind of see some of the things that you guys are doing, and it's completely amazing. So after that waiting season, how did you get from waiting for the Lord to kind of bring you your husband to now this point that you're at? How did that happen?
1: So after I had done a lot of varieties of things, I had this computer training, very intensive computer training, and through that, they would get you a job. So I got a job, and it was like God was saying, settle down and be faithful. And that's where I felt like I was doing the last thing I ever wanted to do. And in that time, it was like all my thoughts for my life, visions and dreams died. And I thought, I guess this is what I do the rest of my life. And I was at a meeting with some friends, a dinner, and a friend of mine said, I'm going to India and I'm going for 4 to 6 weeks. And as she said this, this electric shock went through my body. And I thought, my mind said, I want to go to India. And I thought, no, that's just your own desire again to go somewhere, to do something. You're settled. You need to wait. You need to stay. And then I also thought, I don't know any organizations in India where you can go long term, and I don't have the money to go. So I thought, this must not be God. It's just my own desire. And I left it. And then I had been living with my spiritual parents and 5 other girls living with them, young ladies living with this couple, and being mentored spiritually. So I went to the service this evening where this Indian missionary was speaking. He gave a powerful message. Many people were on the floor, on their faces, at the altar call. And then afterwards, my spiritual parents invited him over for dinner to their home the next evening. And I came home. I didn't know that he was going to be there. I came home from work and there was this Indian missionary at the table sharing all about Love and Care Ministries in India. And so I joined the meal and he was sharing all about it. And then he said to us, all us girls sitting there, he said, if any of you want to come to India and serve with Love and Care Ministries, you can come 6 months or a year, or as long as you want. You can help in the children homes, you can teach in the school, and you can buy just a one-way ticket, and while you're with us, we'll take care of your food and accommodations. And I remembered my thoughts just a week or so before. I don't know any opportunity in India long-term, and I don't have the money to go. And I remember thinking, I could buy a return ticket, and I could go to India. I have enough money for that. That was the beginning of a little journey, 3 months of God just kept bringing this to my heart. I would think, I want to go to India. And then again, I would reason, say, no, it's just your own desire. I want to go to India. No, it's just your own desire. And then I went to a missions conference by Jackie Pullinger in Winnipeg. She's a missionary in Hong Kong. And she gave very powerful message and said, all of us must go because Jesus left his home in heaven and he went. So all of us must go. And I sat there thinking, Lord, how many times have I said, I will go? Every altar call, I would say, here I am. Send me, Lord. Teenager in my 20s, I said, Lord, I'll go wherever you want me to go. I'll do whatever you want me to do. Just show me. At this conference, hearing these words, everyone should go, I became angry with the Lord. I said, Lord, I've been saying I want to go. You're not sending me. And I went home and my spiritual mom said to me, why don't you move towards going and see if God opens or closes the door? And that week, I started moving towards it. God gave me so many confirmations that I should go to India. It was so clear. And finally, I thought, I'll go in January. I'll go for 1 year because At that time, you could only get a one-year visa. I was ready to do that, but I needed to speak with this Indian missionary who had come to Canada, the leader of Loving Care Ministries. So I found his business card. I called him up and in India, and I said, you know, I met you in Winnipeg, and I feel like God is calling me to come to your ministry and serve. And he said, come in January and come for 1 year. And that was the final confirmation I needed. That was November of 96. January of 97, had a tearful goodbye with my family at the airport, just crying. It was so strange. None of us knew what was really happening, but God knew, and it was a send-off. And I flew to India all alone, got off the plane, middle of the night, dark. God spoke to my heart, still small voice, you're at home. First time God ever spoke in that still small voice, it was so clear, you're at home. I was so excited to be on the foreign mission field. I had waited so long for this. I was thrilled that God was finally showing me where he had for me. And I thought, I'll spend 3 years in India, I'll give my 3 years to India, and I'll go back to Canada and see what else God has for my life. So I came over to Vishakhapatnam, to the ministry here, and the first days was like I was just jumping for joy to just be here, to see what God had for me. And within a few days, it was just becoming clear, I felt so at home here. It was a busy time in the ministry when I got here. We were traveling from city to city. We went to 6 major cities in 4 weeks, wow, doing 4 crusades, 4 nights of crusades in each city. And every day we would go to the villages to share the gospel. 30 foreigners doing this, going to the villages to share the gospel. It was such a powerful time. And in these 3 weeks, just God was working in my heart and helping me feel just so at home here. And then Yesu Padam, who was the Indian missionary in Canada, the leader, founder and director and leader of Loving Care Ministries, he founded it in 1990. I came here January of 97. I saw him here and I heard him share the vision of the ministry and what God had called them to go to the unreached people, make disciples of all nations, reach the unreached, share the gospel, care for the poor, the underprivileged, you know, go where nobody has heard the gospel before, to the tribal people. All these things I heard him share. And I found out after getting here that his first wife had passed away with cancer in 94. And he had 2 grown children. They were in their early 20s. They were studying. And I found that out. And I was just became part of the team that was traveling. I was the only Canadian and many Americans and Koreans, South Koreans that were here. And we were traveling from city to city for 4 weeks. And 3 weeks down the road, I just had a conversation with Yesu Padam and listening to him share about the ministry. And God put this burden on my shoulders to pray for him. And it was so strong. I felt like literally I was carrying the burden he was carrying for the ministry, for the work here in India. And for 3 days I had that burden. I began to really pray for him. And I began to pray for a wife for him in that time, in these 3 days. It was very strange, but I was just praying, really crying out for him. And on the 3rd day of this burden, we were at a crusade meeting, a night meeting, sharing the gospel. He gave the altar call. American pastor gave the message. Yesu Padam gave the altar call. That night I was so burdened for him. And then suddenly the burden lifted. It was like it was gone and I was free. And then Yesu Padam asked all of us foreigners to go in the crowd and pray for the people who had not come forward for the altar call. So I went out there. I looked back towards the stage where he was speaking, and again, this still small voice, he is your husband. And this incredible peace and joy filled my heart. It was nothing I'd ever experienced before. dating, I always had so much fear, so much struggle. Is this God? I knew marriage was the most important decision other than being saved in my life, and I didn't think I could make that decision on my own, and I was struggling so much with fear and worry. And this time God spoke to me, "He's your husband." I had complete peace. And the joy was, it was like my life made sense. I understood what I had been prepared for. Not fully at that moment, everything I had gone through was preparation for that, but just like I knew this is what God had for me. This is what I had been waiting for. This is why He had me pray the way I prayed, that He'd arrange my marriage, that He would show me clearly who to marry. All these things just made sense, and I was just overjoyed. I was thrilled. But of course, I only knew that. He didn't know that he was my husband. And another thing that just thrilled me was that this was so unnatural. I knew right away, this is not your typical thing to do in life on this earth, the way man looks at things. But I know with God, things are not natural. They're supernatural. They're different. The normal Christian life is different than what many people think it is. And so I just felt so privileged that God would choose me for something so unnatural. That night, I was just excited. And then I thought, how should he know that he's my husband? The next day, we started traveling back to our city. It was like a 12-hour drive, many vehicles, a convoy of vehicles driving back to Visakhapatnam. And we ended up, Yesupam and I ended up in the same vehicle around 7 in the morning. We're driving along, and then I started praying, "Lord, what do I do? Do I tell him?" Because I grew up, a woman should never tell the man, God told me you're my husband and all this. So I was leery of that. But I was praying, "Lord, what do I do? Do I speak to him? Do I tell him this?" And suddenly we had a flat tire in the middle of nowhere, right beside a hut. One hut, middle of nowhere. Him and I ended up staying at the side of the road by this hut while everybody left with the vehicle to fix the flat tire, to fix the spare tire. And so we ended up sitting there by this hut, and I knew God wanted me to tell him. And I said, "I need to tell you something. Last night, God spoke to me that you're my husband." And I wasn't looking at his face. We were sitting side by side, but he took a moment. And then his next words were, "Let's go sit on the other side of the cot we were sitting on, because I want to see the vehicle coming back." So he bought a little time. And then we began to share our lives, and he shared his life and different things. And it was just amazing seeing how God clearly led us together. After his first wife passed away from cancer, he didn't want to marry again. They'd been married 21 years. After around a year, other leaders started coming to him and saying, "You need to marry again. It's not good for man to be alone." They were using Bible verses on him, and "It's not good for man to be alone. You need a wife as a leader of a ministry," and putting pressure on him. And he said, "No, I don't want to marry again. I want to be alone with Jesus the rest of my life." And they put more pressure on him. So he prayed a prayer he thought God couldn't answer, because maybe some prayers are impossible for God. I don't know. But he prayed a prayer he thought God could not answer or wouldn't answer. And he said, "If I should marry again, she should be white skin, blonde haired, blue eyed, and come and ask me." So when I told him God spoke to me, he realized I was the answer to this prayer that he didn't want answered. But in time, he realized it was God's grace, God's provision to bring us together for greater purposes, especially for the international part of the ministry. He had been traveling many years, but I could then go along with him, travel to the nations, work together in the nations. So that's how God brought us together. And
2: now, Monica, if we can just kind of sum up what you have seen in these, how long have you been married now?
1: Almost 25 years.
2: 25 years.
1: 26 years in India.
2: Wow. So if we can sum up even like these 26 years, mm-hmm. you cried out to God wanting to be a missionary. You end up marrying an Indian missionary. You're in India. What have you seen God do these last 26 years as you've fully surrendered to the call of being a missionary, being a wife, and leading Love and Care Ministries with Yesupadam?
1: It's been an incredible 26 years in India, 25 years of marriage, two beautiful children together, Bethany and Benjamin. And my husband has two children from his first marriage. We have five grandkids. It's been an incredible journey here. I would be the last person to say that it's easy. Just because we follow God's call and we're in the center of His will does not mean it is easy. It's a battle all the time. It's not easy. But the things I've experienced, the things God has brought us through, the things I've seen with my own eyes have been worth every sacrifice for Jesus. The scripture God gave me at the beginning is, those who leave everything, leave father and mother and children and lands and farms and everything for my sake, will receive 100-fold. And with that, persecution and eternal life. And I've seen God do that in my life, abundantly giving back everything I left. And then I watched India transformed with the gospel. When I came, there was so much darkness. The oppression here was so strong. It was almost literal, because idolatry is a curse. Idolatry brings oppression. And I felt that many years. It was such a battle. I sometimes felt I was drowning under the oppressive battle spiritually here, because I wasn't used to that in Canada. I didn't know how to really deal with it. But God showed me over time, and the prayers of the people, the backing prayers of the people, really helped us over the years to make an impact in this nation. And I saw such a transformation here. There were huts not far from where we live. Every village was huts. No roads, no running water, no facilities, no electricity. We shared the gospel village to village, door to door, for years and years through our state, through other states. And I tell you, every place we went with the gospel to this day is such a blessed place. The government came in. We planted churches, but then the government came in, built houses for the people, built roads, brought electricity, brought running water, brought the facilities. We started schools. We have schools in the different places. Like, everywhere the gospel went, there was transformation. That doesn't just happen without the gospel. And so I watched India being transformed with the gospel in such a powerful way, because the gospel brings light and life and beauty and goodness. And so everywhere we went, God blessed the place, blessed the people, changed lives. So many millions of people being saved through our ministry, through other ministries. And it's amazing what God has done in India, what I've watched Him do, not just in India, in all the other nations also, where we've started branches, where we've shared the gospel. It's amazing what God has done.
2: Hmm. Now, Monica, for people who don't know, you mentioned schools. If you could just very briefly go over just some of even the things that in these last 26 years, the Ministry Love and Care has established in India through sharing the gospel. What are some other things that you guys have done through just sharing the gospel and being led by God in India?
1: So just sharing the gospel, like, my husband felt that's not enough. We need to show people Jesus loves them. So we took medical teams to the villages to care for the physical needs of the people, praying for the sick, caring for them medically, helping them with surgeries. You know, wherever we went with medical teams, we could plant churches. You know, people need to experience the love of Jesus, not just hear it. We started schools in many villages. We started children homes taking the children who had no parents or one parent who would never go to school in their life, bringing them into our home and providing education, medical care, everything, clothing, everything they need freely. And then we started a disabled vocational training center. Polio was huge in India for many years. So many polio affected young adults that are considered as the worst, the lowest in society, really cast away. So we were able to take these young adults, train them in computers, in printing press, and in tailoring, sewing, and then give them a sewing machine, give them an iron box to start their own businesses, give them a computer, give them a bicycle so they can get around, a tricycle, different things so they could come up in life. Many of these disabled, we've trained hundreds of them, have started their own businesses, gotten jobs because they were educated. Their lives were changed. They were able now to be a blessing to the society. And then we have a nursing school to train nursing students, not just from our state, but from all over India. Nursing students come to our nursing school, Christian nursing school, and these are not Christians. So they come to us, they hear the gospel, they get baptized. That's a way to reach the nation of India. Now we are planning to start a 100-bedded hospital, multifaceted hospital, to reach the needy people, especially the tribal people. They don't have hospitals. They have to walk, carry patients miles and miles in order to get some kind of health care, but not even at a hospital. And we want to start a hospital that will cater to their needs with a helicopter to bring these patients in to help them. Our heart is really for the tribal people, the unreached people, to care for them. So these are some of the things we do through Love and Care Ministries to show them the love of Jesus, not just tell them, to show them the love of Jesus.
2: Monica, for people who are watching your testimony right now, and even for, not to put an age, but let's just say whoever is watching and feels that calling to go to the nations, to be a missionary, and maybe is in that waiting season where they just feel like God is just not, it's just the doors are not opening, things are not happening, and they're getting discouraged. What can you say to that person who has that burning desire to go to the nations and serve? What can you tell them as a word of encouragement?
1: When God has a plan and purpose for our life, He will show us, He will work it out, He will lead us to that. Our responsibility is stay connected to the Lord and do the next thing He tells us to do, and do it faithfully. You know, he is preparing us. He's helping us get to the place He wants us to go. We don't need to rush it. We don't need to go and do something just for the sake of doing something. But wait on the Lord and be obedient to what He has for us now. Be faithful to what He's asked us to do now. Sometimes we don't even know it's Him who's telling us to do it. But when we have an opportunity before us and we move towards us, when it opens up, we can be in that place and trust God is moving there. And every opportunity that opens, just walking towards it. And God is leading us towards what He has. We can keep waiting and trusting God will take us where He wants us to go. And the preparation time is very, very important to take us to where He has for us. And if He called us, He'll be faithful to fulfill it. He'll show us the way. He'll speak clearly when He wants to, when He needs to speak to us clearly.
2: For the people who are in that waiting season when it comes to even marriage, a lot of times we can rush and sometimes people get discouraged in the waiting season. And what can you say to those who are watching who have that desire to be married and to serve God in a marriage? What can you tell them watching right now?
1: When it comes to marriage, more important than marriage is that our life is completely surrendered to the Lord. That's the starting point. So if we've completely surrendered to the Lord to do whatever He wants us to do, we can trust Him to lead us to who He has for our life and who He wants us to be with and to serve the Lord with. You know, wherever we are, we're serving the Lord. And marriage is a part of that. So being faithful in the waiting period, trusting God, not having our own ideas of what our marriage should look like, not having a list of our wants and wishes, but really letting God lead us, whatever He has for us. I wanted a tall, blonde cowboy. God didn't give me that, but He gave me His best. He says He gives His very best if we leave the choice to Him. So just trusting God, waiting on Him, following Him with all our life, and He'll give us the best.
2: Monica, who is Jesus to you?
1: Without Jesus, I wouldn't exist. I wouldn't be alive. Even though I was saved when I was 7, cleansed, there was a time in my life I felt like God wasn't there. That's when I wanted to die. I didn't want to live. I can't live without Him. I wouldn't be anything without Jesus. And it doesn't mean life is easy. No, even life with Jesus is it's a battle, but Jesus is everything. He saved my soul. He cleansed me, forgave me, has taken me on a journey of a lifetime. I'm so thankful for Him and for God in my life. What would I be without Him?
2: Monica, for those who are watching your testimony, do you have any last words?
1: One thing I know from my life is God is faithful, even when we are not faithful. I didn't live my life perfectly or do everything right, and that's why I'm on the mission field, or that's why I'm in full-time ministry. God chose the most foolish, the most unwise, the most insecure, the most nothing. God chose me as nothing. God chooses the things that are not to make them something. So it doesn't matter who we are. It doesn't matter our failures. It doesn't matter our past. It doesn't matter our mistakes. We can be cleansed. We can be free from them. And God can take us on a journey for His glory. It's for His glory. It's not about us. And so surrendering our life to Him, letting Him lead us and guide us, take us wherever He wants to take us, do whatever He wants to do through our lives, is the most amazing thing we can do while we live on this earth.

and not knowing. So I'm crying and I'm wiping my tears. I'm trying to act tough. I'm wiping my tears away, trying to just stay strong. And I remember I looked at my aunt and we made eye contact and I just broke down crying. I just was broken in the presence of God. So I was born and raised in the Bronx, New York. And as a baby, I had both of my parents in my life, but at the age of 3, my dad was incarcerated and sentenced to 15 years in prison. And so it forced my mom as a single parent to raise 4 children on her own in the Bronx. And we went from shelter to shelter. There was no stability. It was hard. And I don't remember too much of that, but I know that she cried out to God and God was there for her. And so from a young child, I remember growing up in the church, learning about Jesus and learning about the Bible, having a relationship with the church, but never having a relationship with God. And as a young child, as young as I could remember, I remember being in the church, but messing around with the young girls in the church and just living a life of lust and secret sin. And the root of that is because at a young age, I was exposed to masturbation and pornography. And so as I got older, I was in the church, but always living in secret sin. And once I hit an age where I told my mom, I don't want to go to church this Sunday, and she let me stay home, from there, I completely stopped going to church. I turned my back on God because I thought that the world had more to offer me than what God had to offer me. And so I began looking up to all the wrong men because my dad wasn't in my life. So I started just chasing vanity, chasing the things of this world, chasing money, chasing fame, caring about my clothes, idolizing what I put on my body, trying to seek purpose in different sports, living a life of fornication, sleeping around with different women. And I remember graduating high school and I was pursuing a boxing career. And as I was on that journey pursuing a boxing career, I got involved with gambling. And when I got involved with gambling, man, it affected me so much. It just made me depressed. It made me angry. You know, I would be high when I would win and I would be so low when I would lose. And it was just, I became addicted to gambling. And so what I would do is I would smoke. So when I would lose, I would smoke, and that would be my high, you know, for the moment. And then when I would win, I would smoke, because then that would be my high when I win. And so I just was getting caught up in this lifestyle and it started affecting my career. So I was gambling every single day, smoking weed every single day. And so I remember that New Year's came and I told myself, I said, I am going to stop gambling. And I did, but I started smoking more. I started getting more involved in the streets, started selling drugs in the streets, sleeping with different women in the strip clubs, in the clubs, parties, lounges, fighting, just living a lifestyle just full of sin. And so I remember that year passed. And the next year, I said, you know what? This year, I'm going to stop smoking, because I was smoking literally every single night. And I told myself, this year, I'm going to stop smoking. And I remember I did for the first couple weeks, but then I was fornicating and having sex with more women than I've ever had. And so it was like my whole life, I just kept filling one sin for another sin and another sin. I was never satisfied. Sin wasn't filling me and my sin was just getting worse. And the same lifestyle that you see all these rappers living, that's the lifestyle I was living. Just vanity, money and clothes and women and sex and drugs. And I remember in 2019, in February of 2019, I got a car. And this was the best car that I've got. I had multiple cars in the past, but this was the best one. And so I felt like the man. I was driving everywhere. And a couple weeks later, I was driving with one of my friends. And at that point, the weed stopped getting us high. And so we started popping pills. And so we were high off of Zans and I was driving to the casino. And we drove to the casino. I had a couple thousand on me. And when we left the casino, we were driving home. I got into an accident. Mm. And the car was totaled. I remember I got out the car and just fell on the highway. And I woke up in the hospital with the IVs in my arm. And I just remember pulling them off and trying to leave the hospital and them bringing me back into the room. And so from that day, nothing changed. I was still living the same lifestyle. Still selling and smoking and drinking, partying and all those, but I started thinking different. I started having thoughts like, is God real? If God is real, would I be in hell right now? And so I started just getting hit with reality. And so I will be with my friends and we'll be smoking. And I'll be asking them, do you guys believe in God? Do you guys believe in God? And some will say yes and some will say no. And, you know, I was like subconsciously seeking after God. And there was a point in time where God just was removing the veil from my eyes and he was just showing me how everything in my life happened for a reason. But I was still living in my sin.

0: So I used to smoke in a building, and in that building, my grandma lives there, and I was smoking the staircase. And so one day, I just said, you know what? I'm gonna ask my grandma if I could smoke in her apartment. And my grandma lived in 20 plus years of addiction to many different drugs. And so I knew that she would be willing for me to go and smoke there. And so she said yes. And so I would go there and I would bag up my work, and me and my grandma would be speaking, and we'll be speaking about God. But out of all the times that I went to my grandma's house, I only remember three words, and that was relationship with God. And those three words changed my life. I knew that I needed a relationship with God. I just didn't know how to do it. I didn't know what to do to obtain that relationship with God. I remember coming home one day and I'm trying to book a flight, and I'm like, you know what? I'm just gonna leave. I gotta get away from the people I'm around. I gotta get away from the things that I'm doing, the weed that I'm surrounded with, the parties. I just need to get away. So I remember looking up Bora Bora, and I'm like, you know what? I'm gonna take a trip to Bora Bora. And like that day or the next day, my aunt texted me and she said, hey, we just got the house in North Carolina. You should come down here, and you know, spend time with the family and just get away. And I knew that's what I needed. I knew I needed to get away. And so I said, you know what? It would be a blessing if I go down there, because I'd be able to take a vacation, get away, and go spend time with the family. And so I did. And I booked a bus ticket to go down there. And so that weekend before I was going, I remember I just was popping pills. It was like my birthday weekend. We were smoking, smoking. I smoked more than ever that weekend, knowing, like, it was like I knew I was about to change. So I just was smoking and smoking. And so the bus ticket was for Tuesday at 9 at night. And I had got so high Sunday that the next day, Monday, I just went to the bus station. And I got there and I'm about to get on the bus, and I showed them my ticket, and the guy's like, your ticket is not for today, it's for tomorrow at 9 at night. You're here at Monday, 9 in the morning. And I remember I said, can I still get on? And he said, I mean, you can pay to get on, but you'll be waiting in Washington, D.C. for like 9 hours. And I remember I told him, I said, I had to make a decision right there. And I said, I need to get out. And I got on the bus and I went. And I got to Washington, D.C. And once I got to Washington, D.C., there was a bus that was heading to North Carolina. And I ran, and I got to it. And the guy said, yeah, you can get on. Now, remember, I got to North Carolina. My aunt was like, wow, nobody has ever gotten to North Carolina this fast. But I remember how I felt when I got there. I was so anxious and afraid. This was my first time in like 2 or 3 years that I'm about to go to sleep without smoking. And for me, I'm afraid. I'm like, I don't want to have to go looking for weed. I don't know what this looks like. This is a unknown. I've never been in this position before. I used to smoke whenever I wanted because I was selling drugs. And so I was worried. I was just anxious. And my aunt to this day tells me, I remember that first day when you came. And so that night, I prayed. It was my first time in a long time that I prayed, and I cried out to God. I said, Lord, let me sleep. Let me fall asleep without having to smoke, without having to have sex, without having to pop pills. Let me sleep. And he answered my prayer. And I didn't just fall asleep. Like, I slept like a baby. And I woke up the next day and I'm like, wow, this is real. And so I remember being so afraid that day. I worked out like 3 times just trying to make myself fall asleep. But the nighttime came and I was going through all the same emotions, and I prayed and I said, Lord, please let me sleep. He let me sleep again like a baby. And so the next day was my first time in church in a long time. When I went to church, I remember just walking in and going to my seat, and they were worshiping. And I just start crying as I'm there. And now I know that it was the presence of God, but at that time I did not know. And so I'm crying and I'm wiping my tears. I'm trying to act tough. I'm wiping my tears away, trying to just stay strong. And I remember I looked at my aunt, and we made eye contact, and I just broke down crying. I just was broken in the presence of God. And so as we sat down, the preacher was preaching, and all the questions that I was having about hell, about God, about a relationship with God. There was a man there that was sharing his testimony about how the Lord delivered him from his life of sin. And that was just a message of hope for me. It brought me peace. It was the truth. That was the good news, that God was offering me a relationship with him, a new life. And so, and that Sunday, they were doing baptism. And growing up in the church, I never got baptized because I knew that was a very deep commitment. So I stood away from it. But that day, I made the decision. I said, God, I'm going to give you my life. And so the preacher said, if there's anybody here that didn't come to get baptized but wants to, come to the front. And I remember I went up to the front and I went to get baptized and I laid my life down. And I knew it was a very major decision. I was ready. I wanted a new life. I wanted to change. Mm. I remember throughout my journey of sin, I was seeking. I would ask my parents. I would ask people around me, how do I change? How do I stop smoking? I'll be with my grandma asking her, how do I stop smoking? I don't know. And that moment, it was just like, I knew there was hope. I knew that God was gonna set me free. Mm. And so I was ready for it. I was just ready to change. And so I laid my life down that day.
1: It's a beautiful process that we go through after surrendering our life to Jesus. What did that look like for you? What did Jesus do? How did he begin to transform your life after that surrendering moment?
0: So when I came to Christ, I began seeking him with all my heart. And so every day I was seeking him in prayer and reading his word. And so God just began cleaning out my heart, little by little, stripping away sins, you know, set me free from my pornography addiction. I remember I was so addicted to pornography. I tell people all the time, it was like I would do it for breakfast, lunch, and dinner, sometimes snack. It was an everyday thing with pornography, masturbation, and God just stripped that off of me. He just began working in my heart. Like I had no desire for it. And I remember the same thing with weed. I wouldn't smoke because God was that peace that I needed. And so it wasn't a perfect journey. I fell into these sins and I struggled at first. I didn't know what this walk looked like, but that's what it was. God was just stripping me away little by little. And I remember when I first started my walk with Christ, I told him something in prayer one day to his face. I said, God, I am going to stop doing everything else, but I'm not going to stop having sex. And I was in a 5-year relationship at that time. And I remember just falling into sin with her. And the conviction that fell upon me, I remember just weeping and crying in the presence of God saying, Lord, this does not feel good. It does not feel good. And from that moment, I was like, all right, Lord, I don't know how this looks. I don't know how this is going to happen. I've never done this. I remember in the past, I stopped speaking to females because they would want to wait for marriage. I was in a place of the unknown. I didn't know how to do it. And so I didn't know what that looked like, but I told God I was willing. I was willing, if he would change me, to stop. And so God began working in my life and I began walking in purity. And so I'm a living testimony that today I can stand here and testify that it's been a year of purity, of abstinence, of celibacy. And like, I have to share that because it's a message of hope for people who are struggling. I remember I never expected to have went this long. And I remember in the beginning of the journey, I told God, God, I'm gonna walk in purity. I'm gonna be celibate, but do not make me wait long. Do not make me wait a year. And it's been a year. And so.
1: So in your life before Jesus, you've mentioned that, you know, you were living this life, this almost even this rapper life with your friends, right? And with everybody around you. When you begin to surrender your life to Jesus and he began to transform your life, how did that affect the people around you? What were the friends that were there before? What were they saying about you now following Jesus?
0: So I remember I came back from North Carolina and man, I was so passionate about what the Lord had done in my life, the peace that he gave me, the joy, the love, the purpose. And so, man, I would speak about Jesus to everybody, people in the gym, my friends, my family. And I lost some relationships because I was preaching the truth. I was very zealous at first. I lost relationships. I remember even my family members saying, like, man, that's you. Like, you know, okay. Like, we believe in God, but that's you. And so it was very rough. But I remember praying to the Lord, like, God, please send like-minded friends in my life. Like, I need friends. I'm alone. I'm losing everybody that I love. I'm losing now because I'm seeking you 100%. And so I remember every weekend I would get the same call from my friends saying, hey, my old friends saying, hey, what's up, bro? You want to chill? And I will have to make a decision like, wow, God, I'm waiting for like-minded friends. And then every weekend I get a call from my old friends. And so in the beginning of my journey, it was rough. I would go hang out with them and I will fall into sin with them. but I would be preaching the gospel to them. And every time, there's times I wouldn't fall asleep. I would just preach the gospel to them, preach the gospel. And it reached a point where I said, all right, I need to completely cut these people off because they're making me fall into sin. Like, they're leading me to sin. It's tempting. And so I remember I told God, it was like the last time. I said, God, this is my last time hanging out with them. After this, I'm done. And so I went to go hang out with my friends. And glory to God that one of my friends received the gospel. And he said, man, I always see you at peace. I want that peace that you have. And that day I said, man, you can receive God right now. You do not have to wait to, you don't have to do any religious practice. You can receive the Lord right now. And it was right there in that moment that we prayed and the Lord had encountered him. And from that day, me and him started walking with God together. And we lost a lot of relationships. It was my first friend in the Lord. We lost a lot of relationships. But I gained a brother in Christ. Mm-hmm. And so, that's what that journey looked like.
1: Now, you mentioned earlier that your father was incarcerated. What is your relationship with your parents today in your life now with walking with Jesus?
0: So glory to God that this year, God has restored my family and my parents are now back together walking with the Lord. But when I was in living my life of sin, when I was gambling and smoking, pursuing a boxing career, my parents had split. My dad left. He came home 15 years after he completed his 15 years and left. And man, my whole family just, all the sin in my family was exposed. We all just started living our life full of sin. And the sin got worse and worse. And so when I came to the Lord, I remember speaking to my family and they were all in their sin. And they're like, yeah, man, that's you. And so I would preach to my father and preach to my mother, and they were going through. My mom was emotionally scarred. It was trauma that my dad left her. My dad was, you know, far from the Lord. And so I would speak to them. And 3 years later, after praying, and things only got worse and worse, I could stand here today and testify that God has restored my parents, and not just their relationship, but their salvation.
1: Wow. Wow. Isaiah, who is Jesus to you?
0: Jesus is my father. I remember growing up, and I didn't have my father in my life, and I would see everybody else with their father. I remember being in a basketball gym, outside in the park training, and everybody would have their father except for me. I'll be in the boxing gym, and people would be training with their fathers, and I would have my father. And so when I came to the Lord, Jesus showed me that I have a father in him. He's my father. And I cry out to him when I need anything. He gives me what I need. I mean, he's my healer. He's my protector. He's my peace. He's my Lord. He's my friend. He's my God. Jesus is everything that I needed. Everything that I needed. He has filled every void in my heart.
1: Now, Isaiah, for people right now, for young men who are looking at your testimony and are in a place of hopelessness, what can you tell those young men who are watching your testimony right now?
0: I would encourage you to seek the Lord with all your heart. You're seeking the things of this world with all your heart. You're seeking money and women and drugs and sex and the things of this world, careers, but it will never satisfy. You can do more and more and more of it, and it'll please you for the moment, but it will never satisfy. Come to Jesus. That'll be my encouragement to you. Like, turn away from sin and turn to Jesus. He's far greater.
1: Any last words for people who are watching your testimony right now?
0: If there is anything that you get from my testimony, from my life, from my story, is that Jesus is the only way. He's the only way to true peace. He's the only way to true love. He's the only way to find your purpose. He is the only way to heaven. One day, I'm not going to be here. And my encouragement to you is that I want to see you in the next life. And Jesus is the only way there. I am going to spend eternity with the Lord God Almighty. I'm going to spend eternity with God. And I want you to spend eternity with God. And the only way to get there is through Jesus Christ and what he did on that cross.
2: Hit me!

0: Welcome to Christian World News, everyone. I'm Wendy Griffith. As persecution increases around the globe, some Christian leaders see a hopeful sign. Parts of the church are experiencing great revival. Now, they're calling on believers everywhere to prepare for difficult challenges that lie ahead in order to reap a harvest. Chris Mitchell reports from Jerusalem.
1: Heidi Baker lives and ministers in one of the most difficult and dangerous places on earth, Cabo Delgado in Mozambique. The documentary Nefento, filmed by missionaries James and Jessica Brewer, chronicles the horrific persecution of Christians at the hands of the Islamist group Al-Shabaab.
2: There's a major conflict going on where Al-Shabaab's there and they're wanting Sharia law. Mm-hmm. I think it has a lot to do with gas and oil. It's a spiritual conflict as well, but we've never, ever, ever seen anything like it as far as people coming to know Yeshua, coming to know Jesus. They're just running to him. So it's the hardest time we've ever been through and one of the most glorious times at the same time.
3: Given what's going on there and the example of these saints, what is your message to the church?
2: Get ready for shaking. I know people would like to pray against shaking, and there's obviously no one wants persecution, no one wants war, nobody wants terror, nobody wants famines and floods and hurricanes and cyclones. But we read the end of the book, like things are happening now, and they're going to increase.
1: Yet in the midst of shaking, Cindy Jacobs, who travels the world ministering, sees revival increasing as well.
4: God is awakening, and he's bringing revival. We are in revival many places. We might not recognize it, but I mean, literally, millions are getting saved right. Millions in Iran. There's a huge move of God in Iran right now. I mean, we're talking to people, boots on the ground. It's very exciting time to live. So keep your eye on the prize, not the problem.
1: Some believe that's exactly what Andrew Brunson did while suffering for 2 years in a Turkish prison on false charges from 2016 to 2018. His book, God's Hostage, A True Story of Persecution, Imprisonment, and Perseverance, chronicles that ordeal. Now Brunson has a message for the church.
5: This is an assignment I feel from God right now, is to help people to prepare to stand in what I think is coming. Mm. And it is, and not only in the United States. It is going to come to the United States, which is unusual, unexpected. We haven't had it there before. That means that many of us are not prepared for it. It's not part of our worldview. But we're just going into a period of greater darkness and trouble in the world in general. And we need to prepare our hearts so that when the shaking is happening, that we stand.
1: He believes the best way to prepare is to draw close to God.
5: Well, I think the message for the church, especially right now, is know your God. Drawing close to him and knowing him is what best prepared me for the difficulties that I faced in prison. How do we best prepare for hardship? If we know our God, well, the Bible says in Daniel 11:32, the people who know their God shall stand and accomplish exploits. So sometimes we're really focused on the exploits, accomplishing things. But the priority right now should be know your God so that as that wave of persecution, wave of pressure comes, we remain standing.
1: With war between Ukraine and Russia, a potential conflict between China and Taiwan, economic hardships and pandemics, many people feel this is an unusual time.
4: The scripture the Lord gave me, it says, yet once again I will shake the nations. And so we're at that point where God is shaking the nations. He's shaking it so that people get saved, so we'll let go of a lot of things we need to let go of, and so that we will move into a place of destiny.
3: If the Lord is shaking the nations right now, how should we as believers be preparing or responding to that?
4: Number one, don't be afraid. You know, all of us have measures of fear inside of us we're really maybe not aware of. And so, you know, do we trust God for provision? Do we trust God if there was a war? So whatever happens, the Holy Spirit is trying to get us ready. And then in the natural, get out of debt. You know, don't pile up debt.
1: Jacobs also feels God will prepare places of refuge for his people, like he did for the Israelites in the land of Goshen.
4: In the Old Testament, Joseph prepared for his family in Egypt. Well, God is preparing Goshens for us, places where we'll feel safe, where we'll have provision, where we'll have what we need. And we can trust God's a good father.
1: Baker says the Word of God is key, both now and in the days to come.
2: We read this book, but we have to understand, we have to read the end of it. Like, we have to have faith in the midst of it. And I want to call people to hold on to the Word. Like, study the Word. This is our map here. This is our GPS. And Holy Spirit's going to guide and direct us. This is like, it is written. It is written.
1: Chris Mitchell, CBN News, Jerusalem.
0: Great story. Thanks, Chris. Well, speaking of shaking and revival, a sweeping revival is taking place in a small community in southeastern Kentucky. For more than 70 nights, some 300 people turning out at North Main Community Church every night in Barboursville. Pastor Scott Phipps told CBN News, God is moving in a mighty way as people are delivered, healed, and set free from addiction, including a strong move of the Spirit among young people. Phipps, who's a former addict who confesses he once dealt drugs, says the small town revival is 29 years in the making. Wow. Well, now to a story of a grandmother who's taking on City Hall. Last year, police in Bullhead City, Arizona, arrested 78-year-old Norma Thornton for feeding the homeless in a local park. SCBN's Billy Hollowell reports the challenge hasn't dampened Norma's passion for serving the poor.
6: I don't care what they say, they are wrong and I'm right.
7: Norma Thornton isn't backing down. Bullhead City Police arrested the 78-year-old Arizona grandma for feeding the homeless in a public park, a violation of a city ordinance.
6: As the day was just finishing up and everybody was pretty well gone, last gentleman came up, I dished up his food, and just as he was walking away, a couple of police officers, drove up and asked what I was doing.
7: Then officers informed Thornton of her arrest.
8: Technically, I'm supposed to be handcuffing you and everything too, but I'm not going to do that because I don't think you're a hardened criminal. I don't think you're out to hurt me.
9: I'm not out to hurt anybody.
7: Although the misdemeanor was later dropped, Thornton was reportedly told she would face jail time if found guilty of any future feedings in the park.
6: The number one motivation is my Savior, Jesus Christ, and His Father. We are told repeatedly, the first and most foremost commandment is love. Love thy neighbor. Love your fellow man. He tells several times, what you do to the least of my people, you so do to me.
7: Diana Simpson, Thornton's attorney, says she initially found Thornton's plight hard to believe.
10: It's such a wild story. You think at first that, like, this can't be real. It can't be the case that a city is arresting someone for helping those in need. And then you find out that it is the case, unfortunately, that that's exactly what's going on. And that violates the Constitution.
7: Simpson said her client is suing to stop the ordinance and win back the right to feed the homeless again in the park.
10: We want to get Norma back to where she was before all of this started. Serving folks in the park is really the best place that she's found.
7: Thornton, now feeding the poor a few blocks away in a private lot, leaves us all with a deeply convicting message.
6: There is no reason under this earth that any human being should be hungry in this country that we live in. Actually, anywhere in the world, there's no reason for that. Our world is so full of food and luxuries. Why should anyone be hungry? I can't understand.
7: City officials say the ordinance is to ensure the cleanliness in the park and safety for those being fed. As the battle continues, one thing is clear. Thornton isn't giving up anytime soon. This is Billy Hollowell for CBN News.

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0: 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As always, you are encouraged to search the Word of God for yourself and heed only what is confirmed by Holy Spirit. 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
1: Lord, we're familiar with the TV program Survivor, where people have to survive the most difficult of circumstances. As we speak this month, each week, through those who stand in this pulpit about surviving the various realities of life, would you remind us we're more than conquerors in Christ Jesus, who loved us and gave himself for us. In Jesus' name, amen. I have said it before, and I want to reiterate it again today. That

means the public is not in your favor. There was a time when if you were a serious Christian, you were the home team. You were supported in school. You were supported at home. You were supported in media. You were supported in the culture. Even if they didn't agree with you, they respected you enough to let your voice be heard. But you are the visiting team now. No longer do you live in a land that holds high the Judeo-Christian worldview. And the more serious Christian you are, the more isolated you're liable to be. So I don't want to paint the picture other than what reality says it is. We are, individually and collectively as a ministry, your family, your definition of life, your definition of marriage, your definition of male-female realities, your definition of dignity, your definition of appropriateness, your definition of life itself from womb to tomb has made you part of the visiting team. That is where you are. And as a result of that, loss of home field advantage, many Christians have decided to become treasonous. They've decided to be nicknamed Benedict Arnold. Because they want to be accepted by the culture. They want to be affirmed by the culture. They want to be embraced by the culture. They want to be applauded by the culture at the expense of their commitment to Christ and their commitment to God and their commitment to truth based on His word. And the problem is that the Benedict Arnolds still go to church, that the Benedict Arnold still has a religious facade that makes them feel part of the home team. So the question on the floor, as our culture becomes continuously secularized, humanized, and functions in rebellion to God's truth while we pay the repercussions for it, the question is, how did we survive a decaying culture? Amen. We get some hints at that in Daniel chapter 1. And I want to say I'm glad to see some of the young people here today with their parents, because Daniel is a teenager in Daniel chapter 1. And so it's very relevant for our young people and for the parents of those young people. And even if you're not a parent, those who are in your circle of influence to influence. Because one thing is true, if you're the visiting team, you're going to be booed when you try to score. You're going to be booed when you don't go with the program that's the popular program on the field of play. In 605 BC, God's judgment was hurled out against Israel for their rebellion, against Judah for their rebellion against God. They had rebelled against God, they had wandered into idolatry, and the judgment was to be captured by Nebuchadnezzar and the nation of Babylon. And that is what has happened here. And the saints of God's people were now living on foreign soil. They were now transported from God's place to Babylon, a pagan environment, an environment full of all manner of evil, but that's where they had to live, and that's the way it was. Their spiritual rebellion, and it is

0: is our spiritual rebellion that has helped put us in this mess. And so that's how the book of Daniel opens, Daniel chapter 1, when Nebuchadnezzar, verse 1, besieges Jerusalem. It says, the Lord gave them over. God said, you don't want me? I'll let you hang out with them. They took the vessels of the house of God, verse 2, brought them into the land of Shinar, to the house of his God, and he brought the vessels into the territory of his God. Do you hear what he said? He went and he took what belonged to the true God and offered it to the false God. Well, if the saints weren't going to use it, the idols would. So everything is turned topsy-turvy. He then says, Nebuchadnezzar, king of Babylon, he talks to his official, Ashpenaz, and he says in verse 3, I want you to get some of the sons of Israel, include some of the royal family of the nobles, youth, teenagers, in whom there is no defect, good looking, showing intelligence in every branch of wisdom, endowed with understanding and discerning knowledge, and who had ability for serving in the king's court. And he ordered him to teach them the literature and the language of the Chaldeans, the Babylonians. The king appointed for them a daily ration from the king's choice food and from the wine which he drank, and appointed that they should be educated 3 years, and at the end of which they will enter into the king's personal service. Now among them were the sons of Judah, Daniel, Hananiah, Mishael, and Azariah. These are four boys from God's people who were caught up in the judgment that God brought. They were caught up. Amen. It wasn't that they contributed to it, they just got caught up in it. And so they find themselves in a secular society, and the secular society began the process of brainwashing. In case you don't know it, our culture is trying to brainwash you. They're trying to brainwash you, your mama, and your children. The culture is trying to brainwash you because that is the nature of the environment. And how do you protect yourself, your family, from being brainwashed by Nebi and his posse? By the Babylonians, the secularists, those who deny the true God and want to bring stuff into their God's house. We're living in a day when all of the major institutions have become God-denying institutions. The media is a God-denying institution of communication. Now, there are exceptions. There are exceptions, but I'm talking about what's become normal. You have to look at stuff and hear stuff that your mama didn't have to look at and hear, even when you're watching commercials. The media has decided to brainwash you. And if you don't think you've been brainwashed, look at how unoffended you are now to how offended you were when it first happened. Because you're being hit with it so much that it down rolls off you like a duck's back. And one of the ways you know it's affecting us is your children have picked it up. Because it's normal. It's normal. Our education institutions have become pagan. There are exceptions. But I'm talking about what's being normalized. Amen. What they are teaching in theory to deny divine facts. How they are re-educating your children. How they are trying to Tell them certain kinds of identity, certain kinds of orientations are normal and they should choose. So let me say something before we get started here. Well, I already got started, but let me say something while we're in the middle of this. You better make sure as early as possible you tell your kids who they are. Because if you don't, your school teacher might. Because we are in a decaying culture. A culture in decline. They went through a series of things to de-Israelize them and pro-Babylonize them. To take away how they were raised and bring them into a new environment. To think different, act different, walk different, talk different, and most importantly, believe different. First of all, they were isolated. They were removed from their spiritual roots. They were taken from Jerusalem and taken into Babylon. It's like a kid growing up in a Christian home who now goes to a secular Ivy League college. They've been removed from the training. They've been removed from mother and father. They've been removed from their history and community and church background. And now they're in an environment where the environment itself is seeking to reprogram them. So they were isolated. They now couldn't call mama. They couldn't call daddy. They couldn't run to auntie. They couldn't run to uncle because they had been transported to a different environment. So there was isolation. Then there was a new identification. Notice verse 7. Then the commander of the officials assigned new names to them. To Daniel, he assigned the name Belteshazzar. To Hananiah, Shadrach. To Mishael, Meshach. And to Azariah, Abednego. He changed their names. Your name is your identification. I call you by your name. You call me by my name. That's how we identify ourselves. Change their names. So let me tell you about the names. Because this tells us a little bit, parents, about mom and daddy. Because mom and daddy named them. Daniel. E-L. On the end of Daniel is the name for God. Elohim. It means God is judge. So when baby boy came out of mama's womb, they said, every time your name is called, you're going to be reminded God is your judge. Yeah. Every time we call your name, by the way, parents, have you named your children? I'm talking about, have you given them a divine way of thinking in their name? Their parents wanted to make sure you can't get away from God because you can't get away from your name. Yes. That was not only true of Daniel's mom and daddy. That was also true of Mishael. That's a God name. But what about Hananiah and Azariah? You see on the end of that, I-A-H. I-A-H is short for Jehovah. So the other two had a God name too. One was Elohim, the other was Jehovah. So all of these parents made sure that these kids were raised with a divinely oriented way of thinking, walking, talking, believing, living, and they couldn't get away from it because that was their name. Your job as a parent is to give your kid a divine identity. To raise them in the fear of the Lord, the Bible says. So that they keep running into like a pinball machine, God. That's why you have family devotions. That's why you don't give them a choice about whether they come into church. I wish I would have thunk it. The only way I got out of going to church was I had to lie and tell my daddy I was sick, I was dying, you know, coughing and trying to make it sound real, until he found out I was lying. He said, okay, you're going to stay home, but you ain't going to like it. In other words, you want to make sure they keep running into God so that you put a bungee cord on them so that if they go left, they have something to bounce back. Now, we're going to do our part. That's one of the things we're doing this month. We're working hard on our children's ministry. We're upgrading our youth ministry. We're working on all of that so that we give you and help you have a bungee cord. But let me explain something. The church can help you. It can't replace you. That's your responsibility. Particularly the fathers. It's your responsibility to make sure that they're raised in the fear of God and that they can't get away from it. So what did Nebuchadnezzar do? He changed their names. He didn't want them thinking about God anymore. Guess what the names he changed them to? The names of Babylonian gods. These are Babylonian God names. So you see, changing your name is not just changing your nomenclature, it's adjusting your belief system. You got all kinds of names out there today where people are being re-identified and reclassified by the environment and the culture. And you got Christians in the name of illegitimate sympathy. I'm not talking about being mean, but I'm talking about leaving the truth in the name of sympathy. But we got to get back to the truth and not be co-opted by the culture. He changed their names because he wanted to change their identity. He gave them a new ID card. He said, I don't want to hear no more about Daniel up in here. You're not Daniel anymore. You don't live in that Christian world anymore. Not only that, he indoctrinated them. Verse 4, he says, I want you to teach them. He says, I want you to teach them in the literature and the language of the Chaldeans. And I want you, verse 3, send them to college for 3 years. At verse 5, educate them 3 years. I want you to send them to Babylonian school to get Babylonian education, to get Babylonian indoctrination. I want them no longer to think like an Israelite. I want them to think and believe like a Babylonian. Forget all that stuff they were raised to believe. That is what's happening to you and me and our offspring and our children and our grandchildren. They are being taught to forget their Christian foundation. Or to so make it out there that it doesn't mean anything. And they are doing a great job. Because they're winning. One of the reasons that they're winning is because families have eroded. Families have eroded. It is part of the playbook. If we're going to destroy the culture and the worldview, we must dismantle the family. Yeah. We must dismantle the family. Let me be quite direct, since I don't have to worry about y'all the rest of August. You don't get to get divorced just because you're not happy. You don't get the divorce just because you're not happy. Now, I'm not talking about abuse. I'm not talking about abuse. That's a different story. But you're not happy? Okay, you got to be, starting with the men, you got to have a little bit more man in you than that. You got it. she ain't treating me right. Okay, hey. A lot of people ain't gonna treat you right. You don't just get up and leave. That's what punks do. That's not what men do. You get up and leave. No, you double down. You love harder. You get committed more. You say, oh, well, then you're going to have to go because I ain't going nowhere. As for me and my house, we will serve the Lord up in here, up in here. Dismantling of the family. We gotta break down this family so that we don't have two parents in the home raising these kids like it was meant to be. And I praise God for the single mothers who have to and who are doing a bang up job. I praise God for you. I thank God for you. And we will do what we can to help and supplement. But what you're seeing now, with over 70% of children being raised with one parent, That's not how the Creator meant it to be. But that's how the culture needs it to be. So what it did, it came up with no-fault divorce. You don't have to have a reason. You just don't want to be there anymore. Women have abandoned the home far too much. Nothing wrong with a woman working, but not to the abandonment of the home. Christianity has been removed from our schools. He says, you educate them. You educate them into evil. You educate them into ungodliness. You educate them into secular thinking. Not because it's all wrong, but it's all been colored by humanism. They sprinkle homocracy, a man-centered worldview. Well, what was the motivation? What were we going to motivate them? Well, they not only gave them isolation and indoctrination and re-identification, they offered them some gratification. Verse 5, he appointed them a daily ration of the king's choice food. That's the good stuff. And the wine which he drank. And then he offered them a big job with a big salary. Oh, the end of church 5, at the end of which they were to enter the king's personal service. Oh, we're going to give you a good job. You're going to make a lot of money. You're going to be somebody because you're going to be working for the government. That's what it says, the king's service. That's the government. You're going to be a government employee. We're gonna pay you, and we're gonna let you dine with the high, yes, with the big folk, and you know, you're gonna be part of the elite class, and so you adjust to your lifestyle if you want to keep this job. If you want to keep making this salary, you must adjust to the training we're giving you in our schools. If you want all this, then you better adjust to us, because we got your money, we got your job, we got your significance. We own you. If you name the name of Jesus Christ, only one person owns you. And it is not the secular culture. You're owned by the Lordship of Jesus Christ. Now, of course, you should do your best. You should be your best. You should get as much training in whatever field you're in as you can get. But what you don't do, you can't change what other folk call you, but you can sure change what you call yourself. And guess what? When they wrote the book of Daniel, they called him Daniel. Because that's his God name. If you are a kingdom disciple, that means that you are willing to be known as a follower of Jesus Christ, not just a believer in God. It means you belong to Jesus Christ. Paul says, I am not ashamed of the gospel. It is the power of God unto salvation to all who believe. People ain't ashamed of nothing else. Why are you going to be ashamed of Jesus Christ? But the culture is stealing. Our families are stealing our kids. Suppose somebody broke into your house while you were asleep and stole your kid. You would lose your mind. Or somebody has broken into your house and they're stealing your kids, and you ought to be losing your mind.
1: Yes. Yes.
0: Yes. You ought to tell the public school, you ought to be at the PTA meetings, you ought to review the books that they're being taught, you ought to review who's teaching them. You better find out what they're being taught.
1: Yes. Yes. Yes.
0: Or else they'll be stolen. We have not abandoned the public school. That's why we've adopted all these public schools, to try to bring as much Christian influence. But it's also why we've established our own Christian school, so that we can establish a biblical worldview, so that people can have a kingdom-oriented understanding to truth and knowledge. Because you are living in a post-Christian world. And no amount of tiptoeing through the tulips is going to dumb down on that. So what God is looking for are not church members. He's looking for kingdom disciples. Visible, verbal, full-time followers of Christ. Are you known by that on your job? Are you known as a full-time follower of Jesus Christ? Or do you just talk about where you go to church? That is meaningless. What's meaningful is that you are known as a Christ follower.
1: Yes. Amen.
0: So he offers them notoriety, significance in a foreign kingdom. And you know, this world can give you significance in the wrong kingdom.
1: Yes.
0: Yes. It give you a title, it gives you a name, gives you money. And no, those are not wrong in and of themselves. Don't get me wrong, they're not illegitimate in and of themselves, except when they want to reclassify you. So what do you do to survive when you're in the visiting team? Verse 8 says, but Daniel made up in his mind that he would not defile himself with the king's choice food or with the wine which he drank. So he sought permission from the commander of the officials that he might not defile himself. Okay, so let me tell you what Daniel did. If you're going to survive, meaning God's going to be with you, I'll explain that in a minute. He drew a line in the sand.
1: Yes. Yes.
0: He did a Popeye.
1: Yes.
0: I got all I can stand and I can't stand no more. He drew a line in the sand. He says, I can go this far, but I can't go there.
1: Yes. Yes.
0: He made up in his mind.
1: Yes.
0: He would not defile himself with the king's choice food. Now, wait a minute. He did go to the king's school.
1: Yes.
0: He went to the king's school. He is going to take the king's job.
1: Yes.
0: He is going to take the king's
1: yes.
0: salary. So he didn't go in some monastery and become some monk.
1: Yeah.
0: Uh-uh. His reality was he's in Babylon now.
1: Amen.
0: Okay? And you and I are in Babylon now.
1: Yeah.
0: So that's the reality.
1: Yeah.
0: So you got to go to your secular job or your secular school or live in your secular neighborhood. So okay. But there comes a point where there's a line in the sand.
1: Yeah.
0: There comes a point where you say, well, now, I will do all that, but what I'm not going to do is defile myself. Now, what did he mean by that? Well, Daniel grew up at Oak Cliff Bible Fellowship. And he learned that the Bible is the truth. And so when he read the Bible and looked at the scriptures, it became clear that the Bible had said in Exodus 34 and 14 and 15 to not eat the food that was offered to idols. We already see that he brought the stuff into the house of the gods, the false gods. So they were offering food that had been offered to idols. Then in Leviticus chapter 7, verses 23 to 26, 27, it talks about food being unclean back then in the Old Testament. And so it was unclean. He talks about it in Leviticus chapter 11. So there were two problems. The wrong food, and it had been offered to the wrong God. You know what they were asking them to do? Get rid of your faith. Now, we'd already gave you a college scholarship. We'd already paid for your career. We'd already offered you a job in advance for when you graduate.
1: Yes.
0: We'd already told you what we're going to pay you.
1: Yes.
0: Now, the only thing left for you to do is to bow your knee to our God.
1: Yes.
0: Because it was the food sacrificed yes. to idols.
1: Yes. Yes. Yes.
0: And that's where he drew the line.
1: Yes.
0: I'm going to go to your school, but I ain't going to give up my God. I'll take your job, but I ain't going to give up my God. I'll spend your money, but I ain't going to give up my God. I'll be your friend, but I ain't going to give up my God. I'll do what I need to do, but once you ask me, to give up my God, you have lost your mind. He made up in his mind he would not give away his faith in order to placate his culture. Have you drawn the line in the sand? Is it clear that you've drawn the line in the sand? Have you taught your children, your teenagers, to draw a line in the sand? That's what girls have to do with guys.
1: Yes.
0: Hey, there's a line here, buddy.
1: Yes.
0: Yeah. You see this line here? You see this? Don't cross that line. There's a line. He made up in his mind. You ain't gonna take my faith now. I'll give you my best. I'll be your best worker.
1: Yes.
0: But don't mess with my faith. Because it's not for sale. You want to survive in a secular culture? I'll tell you how to survive. Draw a line. You say, but they may not like it. They may not want me. They may not employ me. They may not give me a raise. He may not marry me. He may, you know, you could go on and on and on and on and on. But the verse 9, now God. Hello. God did not intervene until Daniel made a decision. Now God. See, a lot of us want to see God work before we make a decision. God, why aren't you answering my prayer? Why aren't you blessing me? Why aren't you changing me? Why are you not giving me this raise? Why are you not promoting me? Why is my son not coming back home? Why? Have you drawn the line yet? God did not jump in until the line had been drawn.
1: Yes.
0: It says he drew the line and he went to the captain of the army and he says, would you not ask me to defile myself? And he wasn't mean. He wasn't belligerent. In fact, he was very respectful. I would appreciate it if you didn't ask me to defile myself, to give up my faith. I would really appreciate it. Wait a minute, Daniel, you're going to that, you've just gone from the hood to Highland Park. You done gone from a Volkswagen to a Benz. I mean, you have the opportunity to live large. Don't mess that up. He says, there's a line in the sand. You've asked me to give up my faith. I'll go to your school. I'll do your job. I'll work for the government. I'll do all of that. But I will not compromise my commitment to the Lord. Don't ask me that one. Because that's not available. So he drew a line in the sand. Now God granted Daniel favor. Everybody wants favor. I've been blessed and highly favored. Everybody wants favor. Well, let me tell you, get favor. Let God see a line. Because if he don't see a line, that means he don't know he can trust you with favor. Everybody come to church to be blessed. Who don't want to be a blessing because there's no line. You're going to go back, you're going to get blessed today and go back tomorrow and cuss like everybody else. You're going to go back the other day and steal like everybody else. You're going to go back the other day and be secular like everybody else. You're going to be like everybody else, but you're coming for your blessing. He says, no, now God granted him favor. And what was the favor God granted him? The favor of an idea. The favor of an idea. Because he says to him, verse 12, please test your servants for 10 days and let us be given vegetables to eat and water to drink, and let our appearance be observed in your presence and the appearance of the youths who are eating the king's choice food. God gave him a bing, an idea. See, favor ain't just having money. Favor is being able to think in your right mind. Okay? So God gave him a bing, an idea. And what did God do? Verse 17. And for these four youths, God gave them knowledge and intelligence and every branch of literature and wisdom. Daniel even understood the kinds of visions and dreams. And at the end of the days, when they went to check them all out and he talked to them, for these, they entered into his personal service. Verse 20. And for every matter of wisdom and understanding about which the king consulted them, he found them 10 times better than all the magicians and conjurers who were in the realm. Did you know that God decides who gets promoted? And how you get promoted? Even in a secular, godless culture, God can so favor you that even sinners can appreciate you. Because Nebuchadnezzar is thinking to himself, I don't believe in their God. I don't like their faith, but them people are going to make me some money. Let's hire them. Them people are going to help me out. See, a lot of people think drawing a line in the sand, you're going to lose. No. Drawing a line in the sand means God helps you to win. So have you drawn that line? Is it clear? Not because we're perfect. We're all imperfect. We all sin. That's why God calls us to repent. But is the line clear? Because if the line is clear, you won't even feel the need to repent. Because you didn't have a line to repent of. Your children need to be taught to draw a line in the sand. Every time they come home or on a regular basis, you need to be deprogramming them. Okay, what did they teach you today? What did you learn today? Which means that they can't spend all of their time on social media or playing games. And you can't spend all of your time in front of the television. You got to be sitting down with them and say, what did they teach you? Tell me who you playing with, what your friend's saying. You want to find that out, because if you don't, the culture will steal them. He made a decision based on scripture because he was tethered to the truth. He maximized his presence. He went way up the ladder. But all throughout his life and the three Hebrew boys' life, they were drawing lines in the sand. Chapter 3, you remember the three boys in the fiery furnace?
1: Yeah, yeah, yeah.
0: And the government said, bow to the government.
1: Yeah.
0: Okay? Bow to the government. Nebuchadnezzar in chapter 3, he built this image. He calls everybody to bow. He tells them in verse 4:15, if you're ready now, you can bow and I won't hurt you. But if you don't bow, you'll be in the fire, because you will be fired. What do three Hebrew boys say in verse 17? If it be so, our God whom we serve is able to deliver us from the furnace of blazing fire, and he will deliver us out of your hand, O government, O king. But even if he does not, let it be known to you, O king, that we are not going to serve your gods or worship the golden image which you have set up. There is a line in the sand. And if I got to go to fire, I will be fired. I know that's radical. But I'm not talking about fire because you do a bad job, fire because you're dishonest. I'm talking about because you're not willing to compromise your faith and bow to an evil system. But the good news of that story, you remember, God joined them in the fire. He didn't keep them from the fire. He just joined in the fire, and the boss repented. Chapter 6. By the way, chapter 6, Daniel's like, he started off as a teenager in chapter 1. In chapter 6, Daniel's like 85 years old. So he's an old man. Guess what? Nebuchadnezzar is dead. Babylon has been defeated by Persia. Daniel doing fine. Man, 85 years old now. And he's just rolling on. Everything changing around him. Because he took a stand. So they didn't like him in Babylon. They didn't like him in Persia. And what did they try to do? They said in verse 5 of chapter 6, then these men said, we will not found any ground of accusation against this Daniel unless we find it against him with regard to the law of his God. Now, if you read the verses leading up to that, he was honest at work. They tried to find him cheating at work. He wasn't cheating at work. Wasn't stealing. Wasn't robbing. Wasn't doing what all the other folks were doing, but they couldn't find anything wrong with his government employment. He said, so we got to get him away from his faith. So they came up with a law that you can't pray to any God for 30 days. That was the rule. So the law was signed, verse 10, okay? Because now we're dealing with religious freedom in America, okay? So this is religious freedom. Now, when Daniel knew that the document was signed, he entered his house. Now, in his roof chamber, he had windows open toward Jerusalem, and he continued kneeling on his knees 3 times a day, praying and giving thanks before his God, as he had been doing previously. The law, the government said, you can't pray. Oh, Daniel said, oh, y'all done lost your mind. Y'all are going crazy. No, I give you my stuff at work, but you ain't going to mess with my relationship with God. So guess what he did, verse 10? He went home, and the author wants you to know he kept his windows open. That's how they knew he was praying. Because they looking in his window. He said, well, I ain't closed my windows all these years. I ain't going to start closing them now. I ain't going to be no secret agent Christian now. But he still could have faked it. He could have just pretended to walk around the house. Lord, I just want to thank you. You're such a good God. And I just want to thank you. My boy hit his knees. So you know what he's doing. Because he's not an apologetic Christian. He's not a CIA representative. He's not a covert operative. It should be clear that you represent Jesus Christ in the marketplace, in the public square. It should be clear that you take your stand. Imperfect as we are, it should not be vague. Not talking about going to church, not talking about believing in God. I'm talking about a commitment publicly to Jesus the Christ. And so, the world is trying to put you and me in a squeeze play. You know, baseball. Try to put you in a squeeze play. Try to squeeze you. They're trying to squeeze you. They're trying to squeeze us. They're trying to squeeze the church now. This is coming fast and furious. Yeah. This issue of religious freedom. Yeah. It's becoming a beast. Yes. And some of you haven't, but in my position of leaders around the country, we see it coming down. Yeah. You know, we have to deal with law firms that are defending religious freedoms and stuff, because now they wanna now control your life when you bring your faith into it. Okay? They threatening tax exemptions for people who don't do it. If you don't use your facilities for any kind of group now, that community can come in. They'd say, well, now you're discriminating. And so this thing is coming in. So let me be clear. Let me be clear. Okay? We are not, as long as Tony Evans is here, going to compromise this word to satisfy this culture. We take our stand on God's word and on the Lord Jesus Christ, and we do it without apology. Because I want favor. I want you to have favor. I want you to have favor. I want you to have favor. I want you to have favor. And there is no favor if you don't draw a line in the sand.

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0: you're gonna lose everything. You won't come out of this. You're not smart enough. You're not bright enough. You waited too late. You should have started younger. Those are the kind of voices that we all live with. Those voices are the kind of voices that stop you from buying into your own life.
1: Sometimes the thing that's holding you back is all in your head. Some of you right now, you don't have what God wants you to have. It is no secret that many of us are weighed down right now by some chronic fears or worries, negative thoughts that can maybe cause you, they just run away with you at night and they spiral and there's this anxious or toxic thinking. We even believe the lies of our enemy Lucifer. You're not good enough. You'll never change. You'll never measure up. Flat out falsehoods that the devil designed to hold you hostage and keep you from the freedom and power that's your birthright as a son or daughter of God.
2: The enemy's main tools are deception and lies. Your mind is the bullseye of his target. If he can control your thinking, he can control your life. You can't stop negative thoughts from coming, but here's the key. Just because a thought comes doesn't mean you have to think it. You control the doorway to your mind. Ask yourself, where is this thought coming from? If it's not positive, hopeful, encouraging, it's not from God. That's the enemy doing what he does best, trying to plant negative seeds, fearful seeds, inferior seeds. God said here in Isaiah, if you'll keep your mind stayed on me, I will keep you in perfect peace. What is your mind stayed on? What are you dwelling on throughout the day?
3: How many of you know that it's very, very important that we make every effort that we can to be positive in life? Some people, to be honest, you could solve all your problems if you would just change from being negative to positive.
2: The right approach is, yes, there's a lot of uncertainty. I don't know how it's all going to turn out, but God, I know you're my provider. Just as you take care of the birds of the air, feed and clothe them, you're going to take care of me. Instead of keeping your mind stayed on your problems, stayed on the news, stayed on doubt, stayed on worry, keep it stayed on what God promised you.
1: And what we've discovered is that most of life's battles are won or lost in your mind. Your mind is a battlefield. And as a Christian, you have a choice. You can believe Satan's lies to you, or you can believe God's truth about you.
0: And the enemy always has some sort of tool or memory or situation that he uses to terrify you, even though the good times are here and the dream is there and the blessing is there and the goodness is there. But there's always this haunting, nagging defiance that says, don't you relax. You're not worth it. You don't deserve it. And it's not going to last because everything else went away. Maybe this will go away too. We talk about faith for bad times, but you also need faith in good times to actually believe the goodness of God is not going anywhere. To silence the voices that keep saying you'll never make it. You're about to lose everything. Fear gets in your heart. You can change your outcome, but you have to stop talking to yourself the way you do. Because if you continue to talk to yourself the way you do, you will always be where you've always been. It is what you say within yourself that heals you.
4: Yes.
0: You see those voices that say what you can't do, what you can't have, what you can't be, what's not going to last, what's not going to work, is how the enemy pulverizes the promises of God in your life. To talk back to those voices shuts the enemy down. The pressure I was going through, I was causing. Because the pressure I was going through was coming from the things that I allowed to reverberate in my head. And I'm wondering if there are things echoing in your head right now that are stopping you from living your best life because you will not silence them by speaking back.
4: Many times the problems that we think we have with our lives are actually problems with our thoughts. Proverbs 4:23 says, you've got to carefully guard your thoughts because they are the source of true life. You are the narrator of your life. So we have to fix our thoughts. We have to fix our thoughts. Jesus wants to change your pattern of thinking and give you a new pattern. Amen? That's why Romans 12:2 says, do not conform to the pattern of this world, but be transformed by the renewing of your mind. Then you will learn to know God's will for you, which is good and pleasing and perfect. So it's about the pattern. If you think negative thoughts, you'll become a negative person. You will likely find whatever you fix your focus on. If you decide to look for what's good in life, you'll find the good. If you decide to always look for what's bad about any given situation, you'll find the bad. And if you don't decide in advance to fill your brain with godly positive thoughts, your human nature will be more than happy to revert to its default setting, which is looking for what's negative. 2 Corinthians 10 verse 5, it says, we take captive every thought to make it obedient to Christ. Listen, your thoughts are not in control of you. You are in control of your thoughts.
5: You cannot have an obedient life without having an obedient thought life. I mean, I was a Christian for many, many, many years and loved God and couldn't figure out why I just kept having so many problems. And I didn't understand the stuff about the mind. I just thought that I couldn't help what I thought. I can't help what I think. And I didn't have any idea that I could cast down wrong thoughts or I could shut my mind against thoughts, that I didn't have to just receive everything that fell into my head and just take it as my own and roll it over and over and over in my mind.
1: Your life is always moving in the direction of your strongest thoughts. In other words, what you tend to think about comes out in your life. In fact, the wisest guy in the Bible, Solomon, in Proverbs 23, described it this way. He said, for as a person thinks in his heart, so is he. In other words, what do we know? The life you have is often a reflection of the thoughts you think. The life you have is a reflection of the thoughts you think. What you think determines who you become. In other words, if you think you can't do something, guess what? You probably won't, right? If you think you can, by God's grace, you probably will try, or at least you will try. If you fixate only on your problems, you get up and you say, man, the world is bad. It's going to hell in a handbasket. Life is hopeless. Guess what? You will get overwhelmed by 8 o'clock in the morning. But instead, if you actually renew yourself in the Holy Spirit, renew, saturate your brain in Scripture, if you believe with faith, no. Whatever comes today, it can be hard, but I can tap into God's strength. God has good stored up for me, good works he's planned in advance. You will actually discover some solutions and you're gonna watch your faith grow. See, if you always feel like you're a victim of your circumstances, guess what? You will probably live like a victim for most of your life. But if you actually take the truth of God and say, no, I'm not a victim. I'm actually more than a conqueror by the love and power of Christ that work within me. You can overcome anything. The truth is the life you lead is a reflection of the thoughts you think. Thoughts shape action, action shapes behavior, behavior shapes your destiny.
2: Get your mind going in the right direction and your life will go in the right direction. You're going to draw in what you're constantly thinking about. If you're thinking can't do it thoughts, I'm not enough, this problem's too big, you're drawing in defeat. That's making you weaker, your gifts are being pushed down, your faith is being diminished. How much further will you go? How much happier will you live? How much more of God's favor will you see if you'll guard your mind? If you'll be selective in what you're dwelling on? If you'll keep it stayed on Him?
1: There are lies that the devil actually peddles to you all the time. Do you ever find yourself thinking, I just can't change, Even if I try, I'll always be overweight. My family's always struggle with that. Or we'll always be in debt, you know. My family, we're just not good with money. Or marriage, like I'm just, you know, it's just... She's never going to change. I'm no good at relationships. You know, whenever I start to grow close, I do something to screw it up. In fact, I'm a screw up, you know? I can't believe God would care about somebody like me. Listen to me. That's the voice of your enemy. He's waging war on the battlefield of your mind to keep you captive. You know what Jesus called Satan? A liar and a punk. Listen to this. He said, there is no truth in him. When he lies, this is the devil, he speaks his native language, for he is what? A liar and the father of lies. In other words, he gives birth to lies all the time. So understand, Satan is an enemy, and he's always looking for a place in your mind where you may agree with a falsehood that is not true. The devil will get you on either side. His whole strategy is to get you to buy into something that is untrue about God or yourself, to lead you away from God's freedom and healing and purpose for your life.
5: Everything with the devil is ever and never. It's never going to change, and it's always going to be that way. His favorite thing is to tell you how no good you are. And how all you do is make mistakes, and how your life is over, and you're never going to get over your past, and nobody cares about you, and you're not going to get the job, and you're not going to get the raise, and you'll never have a new car.
1: And before long, whatever thoughts you've been repeating, that's your default thinking. And if it's negative, it creates, guess what? A stronghold. Because if you believe a lie for long enough and your mind starts to act, well, this lie is true, you get stuck in a rut. I want you to imagine this. You guys see how this works? If you walked out in your front yard and you walked across your lawn in a certain pattern for 100 days straight, same line, same path to your car, thousands of steps, what do you think is going to happen to your lawn, right? You're going to create a pathway in your yard. Same thing. If you think on a lie for 100 days straight, you will start to believe the lie, and it will create this neural pathway for your brain just to run off with it. You can call it stinking thinking. It's where lies get lodged in your mind, and they create this stronghold you can't change. But with God's help, we're going to renew our minds, like Paul says. We're going to actually stay off that old path. And you know what actually happens, by the way? If you stay off your lawn for 100 days, what happens? The grass grows back. I've got to put a new pathway in my brain towards God's truth. Paul says, do not conform to the what? Pattern of this world. You could translate that. Don't be conformed to the pathways of the world. These wrong patterns of thinking. But be transformed by what? Renewing of your mind. Paul's like, stay off that destructive, negative pathways of lies and replace it for God's truth.
2: Here's a simple principle. When a negative thought comes, erase it and replace it. It's not enough to just not think negative, because once you dismiss it, once you make that decision, I'm not dwelling on that. I'm not letting that worry in. That's good. The problem is, it'll come back in a few seconds. Once you erase the negative, replace it with a positive thought. Don't leave your mind empty. The thought comes, nothing good's in your future. Dismiss it. Don't give it the time of day. Then take the next step. Father, you promised the path of the righteous, my path, is getting brighter and brighter. You said my latter days will be better than my former days. When the thoughts come, this problem's too big. The opposition too strong. You'll never get past it. You can let that play and live defeated, discouraged, intimidated, or you can replace it with what God says. Father, you said when the enemy comes against me one way, you would defeat them and cause them to flee seven different ways. And yes, this may be too big for me, but I know it's not too big for you.
1: Maybe you're here and you think, you know, I'm not enough. My family wasn't enough. I'm not a good enough parent, or I can never get it all done. And you're going to take the truth of God that says, I can do all things through Christ who gives me what? Strength. Even when I'm weak, that's when Christ is at his strongest. Maybe you feel like I'll never be attractive enough. I don't like the way I look in the mirror. No. You are beautifully and fearfully and wonderfully made by the grace of God. He's given you beautiful gifts to make a difference in this world. Maybe you're like, Tim, I'm just always going to be miserable. I'm always going to feel depressed. No. The joy of the Lord can be your strength. The moment the liar whispers to you, you're going to be alone. I'm never alone. Christ has promised, Jesus will never leave me, never forsake me. The devil whispers, no, no, no, you're nothing but a victim. No, no, no, no, no. God's word says, I am more than a conqueror through Christ who loved me and gave himself up for me. Amen? You have to declare war. I am not who others say I am. I'm not even who my own lying mind says I am. I am who God says I am. You will know the truth, and the truth will set you free. You cannot have a positive life when you have a negative, fear-filled mind. What comes into your mind comes out in your life. And so Paul says, take it captive. Every thought, capture that lie. Name it. I forbid you entry. Remove it and replace it with the truth of God. And by the power of God, you will break that stronghold, because Jesus holds the key that sets every prisoner free. Amen? Amen.

keep crying and think you're sad. I promise I'm not emotionally unstable. You can't tell that I was almost evicted yesterday because Jesus has given me such peace. Such mercy. So full and rich in mercy. And I mean it too. Because the funny thing is, you think that when Jesus is on your side, he's against the people who hurt you. What he did for me was more than defend me. He set me free from unforgiveness, from anger, from self-hate. And he gave me an identity. And that's what the mercy of God can do. I'm sorry, I couldn't get through the first verse because it just hit me right in the face. It really did. Oh, man. But I had to share because our word really tells us who Jesus is. And he has so many names that when I was getting to know him, I didn't know that I was getting a father. I didn't know that I was getting a brother. I thought I was, you know, he was going to show me something I ain't never seen before. They call him Everlasting Father. Everlasting. I have no need or want for anything. I'm full and complete in Christ. And to be here, it brings me to tears.

month later, after giving birth to my son, I was leaving my aunt's house to go meet my boyfriend. And as I was leaving and pushing the stroller across the street, I heard a big crash. And I knew it was some kind of car accident. And I see my little brother just running. And I asked him, my little brother was with my boyfriend. I asked him, I said, hey, where's, you know? And he said he got hit by the car. You can see that it was pretty bad. He was crying, he was repenting. The paramedics came, rushed him to Lincoln Hospital in the Bronx, where he was pronounced dead. And I just thought about him repenting and asking God to forgive him of his sins. And that kept playing over and over in my mind. And the church that he took me to, they came and they found where I lived. They witnessed to me right there in my living room. And they asked me, they said, if you were to die today, where would you spend your long eternity? When I was 5 years old, I was taken away from my mom, myself, and five other siblings. I can remember it like it was yesterday. It was a social worker that came into our house, and there were police. They came in and they took us and put us in the back of a police car, myself and my other siblings. We were put in to one foster home, and in this foster home, there were other foster children there. They split up my sister and one of my brothers, well, actually two of my brothers, and they placed me with one of my older sisters. And in this foster home, the foster mom, she didn't really speak English. They spoke a lot of Spanish. And she shaved off me and my sister's hair. You know, we always had long hair. She shaved our heads like boys. I remember one time, I was five, I didn't have problems using the bathroom or anything, but she would put a pamper or a diaper on me and I would have to lay on the a workout bench. A bench where, you know, guys, they work out on in a gym. And I had to stand in the corner and I would have to eat. Sometimes the meat was pulled off the bones and it was just bones that she gave me. Eventually, they took notice that we weren't being treated well in this foster home. And they placed us in a different foster home, which was in Brooklyn, New York. And in this foster home, our foster mom, she was much older. So we called her grandma. She had other grandchildren. So we called her grandma. She treated us wonderful, wonderful. She grew our hair back. We were in school. She fed us, you know, no problems. But being so young and not understanding why I was taken away from my family, I became very violent. I began to fight at such a young age, at 6 years old. I was already seeing a psychiatrist. I don't remember everything, but I was told that I would, during school, I would take a chair and hit other children in the head. And so I was told that I had to see a psychiatrist, that I had a lot of issues. But I can remember just being angry. I became very angry. I was violent. I wanted to go home, wanted to be with my family. I'm just a child. I don't understand why I was taken away. And I started to see this psychiatrist. And I did not know my father. I don't have memories of my mother being around at such a young age. And this psychiatrist would ask me questions about my father. I did not know my father. And the psychiatrist would ask me if my father would hit me with chains and ask me things that just wasn't true and say that I've said these things. And I could remember as young as I was that these things were false. It wasn't true, but they were writing these things down and claiming that I said that, you know, my father has done these things to me. So we're in a foster home in Brooklyn for a few years. Loved the family. Like I said, I was very violent. I was bad. Not sure if she was supposed to whoop me, but I got a lot of whoopings. My sister, I remember being in a foster home and my sister, she just seemed like there was no problem. She's older than I am. And she seemed like she didn't have a problem with being there. And I remember one time just seeing her, she seemed happy. And I threw dirt in her eyes because I couldn't understand why she seemed so happy with a family that, you know, does not belong to us. We don't belong to them. And I just wasn't doing well in school.
You know, I was always getting in trouble, fighting, having problems. A few years passed, you know, being in the foster system, it was every once in a while we get to meet up with our other siblings who were also in foster care. Most of the time, my grandmother was at the visits. My aunt came sometime, but I can only remember my mother one time, maybe once or twice coming. And I will always wonder, you know, where's my mom? Where's my mom? But my grandmother always came. A few years passed. My mother was able to get custody of us because my grandmother was present in a home. And we go home. She's not there to take care of us. It was my grandmother who always raised us and took care of us. So at this time, I'm growing up, 10 years old, 11 years old. I finally find out the reason why I was taken away, why my siblings, my sisters, my brothers were taken away. And it was due to my mom's drug addiction. And when I found out that my mom was on drugs, I didn't understand too much, but I realized, you know, she's my mom. She chose a different life over her children, you know, drugs. And we went home to be with our mom, who was barely there. My grandmother continued to raise us, had us in school. We lost the apartment, and we were forced to go stay with my aunt in the South Bronx. This was an overcrowded apartment. You know, it was a three-bedroom. My aunt has her children, her six children, and it's nine of us. My mother has nine kids, you know, and she's never raised any of us. And so we are here in this overcrowded apartment, sharing a bed. You know, in my family, you know, there wasn't a lot of people who were working. Mom was on public assistance, you know, on public assistance. My grandmother was a teacher in a school. She tried her best to take care of us, but, you know, she's up in age. You know, here she is raising, trying to raise nine kids with the help of my aunt. And it's during this time that I began to turn to the streets. I began to, because I'm looking for love. I don't have that love at home. In my family, even though my grandmother was raising us, I've never experienced love. I've never heard, I love you. I've never heard anything against love. I've never heard, I love you. I've never heard anything positive. I was pretty bad, you know.

And so I turned to the streets and I'm doing my own thing. I was coming in and out the house when I wanted to at a young age. I started smoking weed at 12 years old, going to school, cutting school. I was fighting everybody. I was always getting into fights. But I also did well in school. I played a lot of sports. I was active in school, on a cheerleading team, a volleyball team. I was on a basketball team, and no support. You know, I always realized I had two friends growing up, and I noticed that their mom and their stepfather, they both had stepfathers, was active in their life and supported them. And when I did do well in school, there was no one there. There was no one there to support me. There was no one to say, great job, Shayna. There was no one there to say, I love you. You know, no one there to come to my games, no one there to cheer me on when I had competitions. I did not get a chance to experience that growing up. And so it continued to make me angry and make me resent my mother. So whenever my mother came around, even though I loved her, I would stay up sometimes hours to the next day hoping that my mother would come. Sometimes we didn't see her for days. Sometimes we didn't see her for weeks. Sometimes we didn't hear from her until she called from jail. She was always in and out of jail. She was gone. And in my neighborhood, there's a lot of drug dealers, and there were a lot of drug addicts, people who were addicted to drugs who were friends of my mom. And sometimes when I didn't see her, she was gone for maybe a week, few days, I would go to these people. I would ask drug dealers, have you seen my mom? I would ask her friends who also does drugs with her, have you seen my mom? Just always looking for her. And it built, I became so angry because now I'm growing up and I'm understanding more of, you know, what a mother should be. And I don't have that mother. I'm seeing my friends, you know, have a family life, have love, and I want it. I was jealous of them. I was so jealous of them. Plenty of times, sometimes I would stay overnight at their house. I would get a, you know, a good meal to eat. And my family, don't get me wrong, my family cooked, but they didn't always have, you know, enough in a sense of where we always had a home-cooked meal. They were struggling as well. Again, nine of us mixed with six other, you know, my cousins and my aunt is taking care of her children, trying to raise us. My grandmother's trying to work, you know, and provide for us. And my mother would have, she gets public assistance, but she didn't spend it on us. I remember there was times when I did see her. And in order for me during those days, just to get $5 or $10, I would have to follow her to the check cashing place just to get that from her, because she will disappear with the money. Or when my birthday was coming up, you know, I would have to go around asking for money. There were times just coming out of school and my friends, you know, they would be in a Chinese store. I don't even have a dollar. I don't have no money to buy French fries. It's something that, you know, I love to buy after school. And I didn't have money and they would have to share with me, you know, so it caused me to turn to the streets even more. Like I said, I started smoking weed at 12. I started to hate myself. I would look in the mirror and I would hate myself because I was always told that I'm going to either be like my mother, I was going to either die early or be in jail or be on drugs. So every time I heard those negative things concerning my mother and you know, people making a connection with me concerning that, it made me hate myself. And so whenever I looked in the mirror, I would just think of those things, think of my mom. And so I began to pierce my face, get piercings, trying to change my appearance. I started to get tattoos at 14 years old. I was just trying to find a way to fit in, trying to find a way to feel loved. And so I turned to gangs where I had to do things that, you know, I didn't want to do. In a sense of fighting, I had to hurt a lot of people. I had to do a lot of things. At 14 years old, well, at 13 years old, I tried to commit suicide. The thought that came into my mind where I wanted to commit suicide because I hated my life. I had just gotten into an argument with my aunt. My mother wasn't there. She was missing for a few days. And I just said, I don't want to live anymore. And so I took a knife and I put it to my neck. And

0: just poking my neck was so painful. And I said, okay, I can't do it this way. And so I put it to my stomach to the side and it was still painful. And I said, okay, I can't die this way. Then I found a rope that we use to jump double dutch. And I tied it around my neck and tied it to the bunk beds. We had a big wooden bunk bed in a room. And I tied it to the bunk beds and I kneeled down so that I can hang myself, but it was so uncomfortable and I could feel myself suffocating. So I said, I don't want to die this way either. Too painful. Didn't like the feeling. And I saw these pills and I knew if I take these pills, I'll die in my sleep. It would be pain free. And so there was a relative there, an aunt that I had just met. She's a few years older than I was from my grandfather's side. I didn't know her. I recently met her. She was there and I told her, I said, I'm going to kill myself. And she said, I dare you. And because she said, I dare you, made me want to do it even more. And here she is. One of my younger sisters were there at the time and she was telling me, no, no. You know, she said, Shayna, don't kill yourself. And my aunt, she was encouraging me. She was encouraging me. She was saying, I dare you, do it. You won't do it. You won't do it. And I took all five of those bottles. All five. I took it. I took those pills and I knew that in my sleep, I was going to die. But by the grace of God, I woke up. But when I woke up, I felt the effects of the pills. And so I grabbed the bottle of pills and I went to my grandmother and I just put them all on her lap. And that's all I could remember. The next thing I remember was I woke up with them pumping my stomach. And I was in the hospital. My mom was there. And as sad as it is to say, this was the first time, you know, the first experience where I felt like my mom loves me because she was there, you know, even though it took something so horrible, you know, for her to seem like she cares or, you know, for her to be around. And just the fact that she was there during this time, I felt relieved. I'm not going to say I felt love, but I felt like, you know what, she cared a little bit, you know. And at one point, it was making me believe that I got to do these things in order to get some kind of love from my mom. But unfortunately, after being in the hospital for a little while, being on suicide watch, I was released. My mom went back to living her life. I went back to running the streets. More gangs, smoking, coming home whenever I wanted, cutting school. So I decided at 15 years old that I would sell crack. I'm not working. You know, my mom is not here. I don't know my father. So at 15 years old, I started to sell crack. I started to sell weed from my aunt's house. She had no clue that I was doing it from her house. I'm sure she found out when she started to see them knock on the door looking for me, when she saw other drug addicts come and knock on the door for me. And also at 15 years old, I met a young man. I was going to a high school on Fordham Road with some friends, actually to fight. And there was a car passing by. And this car, from this car window, a young man yelled out, hey, hey. And I thought he was talking to my friends. He got out and he was talking to me. I was only 15 years old. And I knew he was older. I knew he was older, but I lied about my age. And I met this young man and I started to fall in love. It's the first time I could say that I've experienced love. Someone who loved me, someone who told me positive things. I've never had anyone tell me I was beautiful, I was talented. You know, I've never had anyone say that they love me. And here is this young man that I met who was telling me the things that I wanted to hear, and I wasn't even having sex with him yet. He took me everywhere. He bought me things. He bought me clothes. He bought me shoes. You know, he was doing things that I wanted from my own family that I was not getting. I was not receiving. But something about him changed me where I calmed down and fighting. And he was older than me. He was actually 6 years older than me. And he did not know my correct age because I lied about my age to him. And so I knew that my 16th birthday was coming up, and he was a rapper. So when I met him, I recognized him immediately from his videos on TV. He was a famous rapper. He was in a group. I don't want to mention the group's name, but yeah, he was a famous rapper. They had videos on BET, all over TV. And so he took me everywhere, took care of me, and I began to change. I stopped fighting, and I wasn't given so much trouble. I didn't want to be home anymore. I just wanted to be with him. And I knew that, you know, because of his age and he's famous, everywhere we went, people wanted his autograph. Girls wanted pictures with him. I knew eventually I would have to be intimate with him. And I've never been intimate before. I've had boyfriends before, in a sense where during that time, you know, we just claim each other. This is, you know, my boyfriend. He say I'm his girlfriend. Nothing too serious. I've had my first kiss with someone in the past before him, but I've never been intimate with anyone. And so I knew that this young man is much older than I am. I know that he, you know, he's experienced sexually. He's sexually active. And so I decided I would ask someone, what is the right age to have sex? And I was told 16. And my 16th birthday was coming up. And so it was on my 16th birthday where I decided I'm going to sleep with him. He did not ask me, but I decided I was going to sleep with him. I got pregnant. I got pregnant my first time being intimate. I did not know I was pregnant until 3 months later. Now, you know, even though I was running the streets and messed up, I didn't watch porn. I wasn't into any kind of sexual, you know, things or anything like that. We didn't have TV. The times were different than, you know, it is today. We had one TV that we watched. We didn't have cable. So, you know, they didn't teach us about sex in school during that time or anything like that. So I wasn't aware of condoms. I wasn't aware of how to protect myself. I wasn't aware of how you get pregnant or anything like that. I had no mother around to tell me these things. No one has taught me these things. 16, I'm pregnant, and I'm in love. I want to spend the rest of my life with this young man. So I find out, I go to the hospital, to the emergency one day for stomach pains, and I find out that I'm pregnant. And I'm like, how am I going to tell, you know? I asked the doctor, I said, how did I get pregnant? And the doctor looked at me, he said, you're having sex and you don't know how you got pregnant? I know it sounds crazy, but this is exactly what happened. And this was the first time where I had someone explaining to me, you know, sex and what I've done and how it happened. So I had to tell my boyfriend that I was pregnant. And so I told him, but I told my grandmother first. And my grandmother said, well, you know, you can get an abortion. You're still in high school. You're not ready for a baby. And I didn't know what abortion was at first. And she explained to me, and I was all for it. I can't have a kid. You know, my life is screwed up. I don't know what it's like to be a mother because I've never had one. How am I going to raise a kid in the environment that I'm in? To go through the same exact things that I've gone through. And so I was all for getting an abortion. And when I told my boyfriend that I was going to get an abortion, it's when he told me it was a sin. And when I found out he was a backslider and that he did know Jesus Christ at one point. And so...
1: And Shayna, for anybody who doesn't know, just the term even backslider, if you could just explain what exactly that is.
0: So a backslider is someone who was with the Lord, someone who was saved, born again, but they turned away from God and decided to get entangled back into the world. Just to be plain, they decided to live for the devil again. They turned away from Jesus Christ. And so he's in the world and he's in sin. This is when he started to tell me that we're sinning. We're in sin. And I didn't fully understand. I'm 16 years old. But what I did understand was that he said abortion was murder. He said it was a sin and that God would judge me for it. And I said, I don't want to be judged. And he told me about hell. And I said, I don't want to go to hell, so I'm going to keep my baby. And I told my grandmother I was going to keep my baby. She wasn't too happy about it. At this time, my mom is serving years in jail. She's in jail serving some time. She's always been in and out of jail for her drug addiction, for prostitution. You know, that comes along with that kind of lifestyle. She just always was in trouble. So she wasn't around during this time, you know, for me to let her know that I'm pregnant, for me to let her know I have a boyfriend, you know. So I'm 16, I'm pregnant, I'm keeping my baby. My family's not too happy about it. I'm not sure how to raise a child. I don't know how it's going to work out. I'm not working. I'm still in high school. I'm living with my aunt still in an overcrowded apartment. I'm not making any kind of money. So how am I going to take care of this child? And my boyfriend said, we're going to live together and take care of this child. So that's what I expected. One day, he asked me, he said, can you come with me to church to pay my tithes? And so I said, yes. I didn't think I would be going upstairs in a church with him to pay his tithes. But he invited me. And as soon as I walked into the door, the pastor was saying, she said, if you are having sex with someone that is not your husband or your wife, she said it was fornication. She said it's a sin. You can go to hell for it. And at 16 years old, I'm 5 months pregnant now. I heard this and it's bothering my mind. And I'm sitting there listening to this pastor preach. I don't know anything about God, but what she said is bothering my spirit. It's bothering me. I'm feeling convicted. I didn't know that I was feeling convicted, but I knew what I was doing, what she said I was doing was wrong, is wrong. And so I asked my boyfriend, I said, you know, the pastor said that it's a sin having sex with someone who is not your spouse, you're not married to, it's a sin. And that's when he confessed to me and he started to tell me, yes, it's a sin. And he started to tell me more about God, that, you know, one day we're going to die and God is going to judge us. We're going to have to stand before God and give an account for our soul. And it put fear in me. It put fear in me. I'm pregnant and I'm having a baby by someone I'm not married to. And in my family, I don't know anyone that's married. I've seen guys come and go. So there was nothing positive that I can really say that I've witnessed in my family other than my grandmother working hard. And growing up, my uncles, they weren't like our uncles. They didn't talk to my mom, you know, so they never really had a relationship with us, you know, so I didn't really see anything positive in my family. And I had to tell my boyfriend my correct age. He did not know my correct age. I'm pregnant. I'm going to have a baby by him. I had to tell him my correct age. I would say he was pretty devastated, shocked when he found out how old I was. He was 6 years older than I was. And he can go to jail for me. And going to these doctor's appointments, he would come and the doctor, I would have to see a social worker. When they found out my boyfriend's age at the time, they didn't like it. They didn't like that he was older. They wanted to know if I was, you know, raped or if I'm being forced to have this baby. And I was trying to explain to them, no, I'm in love. My family knows that I'm pregnant. They're okay with me having a baby. Well, even though they weren't too okay, they had no choice. I did what I wanted to do. And so we're in love and, I'm feeling convicted about having sex with a man that I'm not married to and him telling me about God. So I stopped having sex with him. I got pregnant at 16 on my 16th birthday and I gave birth during 16 before I turned 17. So me being 16, I went through so much just within that 1 year. I give birth to my son, my boyfriend. He loves him, his only child. I love him. Even though I did not know what it was like to be loved by, you know, my mother or to be loved by my father, I knew that I loved this baby that I've just given birth to. And I knew that I did not want to treat this baby the way I was treated by my mother. And it's not that my mother harmed us. My mother never harmed us. She just wasn't a mother. She wasn't there. A month later, after giving birth to my son, it was around midnight. I was on my way from, I was leaving my aunt's house to go meet my boyfriend. And as I was leaving and pushing the stroller across the street, I heard a big crash. And I see people running. And I knew it was some kind of car accident. And I see my little brother just running. And I asked him, my little brother was with my boyfriend. I asked him, I said, hey, where's, you know? And he said he got hit by the car. And so I rushed over to see, and I see my boyfriend on the ground, and he's crying, and he was repenting of his sins. You can see that the accident was pretty bad. His leg was wide open. It was a minivan that jumped the curb. They were drag racing, and the people were high, and it crashed him into the front of the store. He pushed my little brother, who was 10 years old, out of the way, and a car hit him and crashed him into the storefront, the front of the store. You can see that it was pretty bad. He was crying. He was repenting. I actually knew the people who hit him. The paramedics came. They put him in into the ambulance and rushed him to Lincoln Hospital in the Bronx, where he was pronounced dead. They came out and they told me and my grandmother, they said he didn't make it. And I just thought about him repenting and asking God to forgive him of his sins. And that kept playing over and over in my mind. And so when they told me that he passed away, and they asked me, they said, do you want to see the body? And I said, yes. I had my baby with me. And all I can think about was that he said he did not want to raise his son the way he was raised. He said he's going to raise him in God. He said he wants him to be saved. Before this accident happened, he was talking about how he wants to give his life back to Jesus Christ. He said he wanted to turn back to Jesus. He wanted to leave the rap, the rap industry. He went and got his security license so that he can work a regular job just 2 days before he died. And so when I went in to see him, and I could still see the tears just coming down his face, even though he's been pronounced dead, he's gone. And I have my baby, just a month old, and I'm like, what am I going to do? I'm back at square one. This time I have a baby with no father. And I was a child with no father, no mother around. And I'm just thinking, the love that I've experienced is now taken away from me. It's gone. It came and it's gone. And so just a few hours later, because he was famous, it made the news, it circulated. A lot of people came to the area where he passed away. And the church that he took me to, when I went and visit this church, they had me fill out a visitor's card with your information, your phone number, your address. And when they heard about it on the news, they came and they found where I lived. And I wasn't there the first time they came. My aunt told me that they came, and she said they would come back the next day. Next day they came back. They witnessed to me. They witnessed to me right there in my living room. And they asked me, they said, if you were to die today, where would you spend your long eternity? They said, if you died the same way he wasn't promised tomorrow, and you guys were preparing to meet up with each other and never made it, never was able to meet back up with each other. They asked me, they said, if I died today, where would I spend my long eternity? And they offered me salvation right there in the living room. And I gave my life to Jesus Christ. I didn't understand it all, but I gave my life to Jesus Christ. And I got baptized. And I began to serve the Lord. I began to put my faith in the Lord and trust in God. And my mother's still not around. She's still in jail. And I don't think my family understood what just happened to me. And so just a few days later, the funeral, and at the funeral, I find out that my son's father was married. I meet his wife at the funeral. You know, I'm 16 years old. All of this just happened. Got pregnant. You know, I'm in love. I'm living with him. We're living together. I have a baby. He's taken away from me. And I meet his wife. He's married. And so things just began to fall apart. Fall apart. And now I'm trying to serve God with my baby. And I began to go to service, go to church twice a week. I began to go to service to finish school. I was encouraged to finish school, to go back. I was in high school, go back, finish school. I was encouraged to, you know, go ahead and get a job and take care of my baby. I didn't want my child to go into foster care. I didn't want my child to have the same struggles that I had to face, that I had to deal with. I wanted to be able to provide and take care of my child. And I knew that I'm the only one that can do this. But now that I've given my life to Jesus, now that I'm baptized, I'm born again, and I'm trying to serve God, the devil crept in where he used my family to come against me. I'm 17 now, and I'm home, and I get into a fight with my uncle, who was also a drug addict as well. And we get into a fight. I call the police, press charges on him. My family was not happy. My grandmother kicked me out. She told the police I could not stay here. My baby at this time is about maybe 4 months. I have nowhere to go. I have nowhere to go. And the police are saying, your grandmother said you can't stay here. You're going to have to go into a group home. No, I can't go into a group home. I stayed in a precinct till midnight. From around maybe like 6 or 7 till midnight, I sat in a precinct with my baby. I had nowhere to go. And one of my friends from junior high school, I decided to call her and let her know, her mom, they came. I was able to stay with them for a few weeks. I got some clothes from my grandmother. I was angry at them. I didn't want anything to do with my family anymore. They put me out. I'm 17 years old. My mother's not around. I have nowhere to go. They knew I had nowhere to go. I couldn't stay with my friend for long. And so I called up my church and I told my church what was happening. And they found someone for me to stay with in church. I stay with a few people. I'm bouncing here and there. All I knew is that I did not want to backslide. I did not want to go back into the world. I didn't want to go back to the streets and to try and provide for my child and give my child that wicked lifestyle, that upbringing that I had, to be messed up just like me. And I told God that. I said, God, I don't want my child to be like me. I don't want my son to be like me. I'm trying to trust you, but I'm struggling. I kept hearing the sermons and the preaching, and I kept hearing the encouragement of everyone telling me that it's going to get better. God is going to change it. Just trust him. And so I continued to be faithful to the Lord and trust him. I never went back to the streets. I never tried to find a man to take care of me. I didn't have to turn back to marijuana. I did not have to go back to selling drugs. I didn't even go back to my family. I trusted God through my struggles. And at 18 years old, I end up getting my own apartment in Harlem. My baby is one. My son is 1 year old now. And I'm still faithfully serving God. Faithfully serving God. And the Lord brought my husband into my life from my church. And that's what God will do when you trust him and you believe in him and you stay faithful. He keeps his promises. He keeps his promises. Because I met a man in the church who God told I'm his wife and revealed also to me that he's my husband. And I'm wondering, there's no one I know in my family that's married. I don't know anything about being a wife, but this man loved me. And he was willing to be a father to my son, who was not his biological son. And I could see where God was just changing me. I was telling God, I said, God, all that I'm going through, I always thought I was worthless. I always thought I was garbage. I always thought that the way I was brought up, that my past was who I am. But I easily learned in Christ Jesus that your past does not dictate your future in God. And God was showing this to me, that he had something better, that his thoughts towards me was not evil, but they were good. And I had an expected end. And so I continued in the Lord. And I trust the Lord. And I got married. I got married. I met my husband. I got married. I'm married. Going on 20 years now. And serving God. And I was able to raise my son in the church. Oh, I have 3 children now. Raised them. But what God did for me, because I was able to bring my family to Jesus Christ. I was able to bring, you know, them to the church, for them to give their life, and some of them got baptized. So God used me. When I thought that my past defined me, God showed me that it advanced me. And I was able to use my testimony, like what I'm doing now, share my testimony to those, to my relatives, to my sisters, to my brothers, to those who are in the shoes that I once filled. To bring them to Christ, bring them to Jesus Christ. And my life was turned around. And when my mother came home out of jail, I was able to bring her to church for her to give her life to Jesus Christ. And that is what God has done in my life. He has changed me. I was able to have a great home. I remember where, my sisters, my brothers, my mom was in jail. We were in my aunt's apartment and, you know, she was on government's assistance, Section A, where the government helps you, you know, get your apartment, help pay for your rent. They found out that there are people on the lease who don't belong there. So we had to go, else she would lose her apartment. And so we had to go into a shelter. Going through the shelter and being kicked out at 17, God has did a 360 turn for me. He changed my life around because I went from being homeless. I went from being homeless to owning my own home. That's what God can do for you. At just 20, I went to owning my own home. I was homeless at one time, but I owned my own home. I had nothing. And today, trusting in God, I'm the author of 2 books, 2 powerful books. I'm an international evangelist. Not only have I preached around in America, but I preach the gospel of Jesus Christ and share my testimony around the world. Physically, God has used me to touch people in different countries with my testimony, with the gospel, with my books. And that is what I'm doing with my testimony today.
1: Shayna, for anybody who maybe is dealing with some of the things that you dealt with, but specifically when it came to that hardened heart, right, because of the upbringing, if you could just share a little bit, and you did a little bit, but if you could give us a little bit of more insight into how God began to soften your heart in your processing of walking with him, what are some things that come to mind of when God was taking you through that process of kind of removing all of that you had gone through and now being with him?
0: So I was in my apartment one day. My son was 1 year old. And even though I had my apartment, I was still struggling financially. And I had no money to buy food. And I have a 1 year old son. At this time, I have not been in contact with my family for over a year. And so I had nobody to turn to. And I got down on my knees and I asked God, I said, God, I'm trusting you. I believe in you. I've seen what you have done so far, but I still need help. I still need help. I was struggling with forgiveness still. I was struggling with resentment towards my mother. And it was at that moment where God said, give it to me. I heard him. He said, give it to me. Give it all to me. Release it to me. And I was able to release it to him. As I cried out to him, I was able to release it to him. And I realized that, like you said, my heart became softened in a sense where immediately I reached out to my family. I haven't spoken to them in over a year. I don't even believe they tried to find me. They knew when I left, my son was just a few months old. My son was close to being 2 years old now. I have not gone back to visit them. My mother was still in jail at the time. And so I reached out to my grandmother. I reached out to them and I went to visit them. I went to visit them and I realized forgiveness. The forgiveness started to come into my heart. And even though no one has apologized, I forgave them. I forgave them. And I had to let go of that resentment towards my mother while she was in jail. In order for me to love her when she came home, God had to work on my heart while she wasn't there. And it took a lot of prayer from my pastors. It took a lot of prayer from myself. It took a lot of fasting to release it, because those are demons, spirit of unforgiveness and resentment and hatred. Those are demons. And some things, Jesus says, some things cannot come out but through prayer and fasting.
1: That's right.
0: But it was then when I realized, just give it all to Jesus. Give it all to him. He said, give him our burden. And that's what I did. I gave him my burden and I felt the deliverance. I felt the release. I felt that weight on my shoulder was gone.
1: Shana, for people who are in that space of holding on to resentment, holding on to all of that in their heart, what is a word of encouragement that you can give them right now?
0: Holding on to it is going to destroy you. You won't ever heal. You won't get far. If you hold on to that resentment, you have to replace it with love. God is love. Jesus Christ is love. It's because he loved us that he gave his life for us, right? You have to forgive. He said, forgive so that your Father in heaven may forgive you. If you have Jesus Christ in you, if the Holy Spirit dwells within you, you must love. You have to love. You have to let it go. You have to forgive. It may not be easy, but it's possible. It can be done through Jesus Christ. You can't do it on your own. I couldn't do it on my own. It took Jesus to give me that love that he has for me in order for me to give out that love to those who have hurt me, to those who have abandoned me, to those who seem like they wanted nothing to do with me. So if you are experiencing that right now, give it to Jesus. And God will replace it with love. He will give you a heart of forgiveness because he has forgiven you. If you ask him for forgiveness, he said he's faithful and just to forgive you. And sometimes we have to forgive even when the person has not asked for forgiveness. That's the love of God. That's deliverance. That's what salvation does for you. It changes your heart.
1: Shana, if you could speak to you as a child, if you could have a moment to speak with that child, what would you say to yourself?
0: I love you. Jesus loves you. That your past, whatever you're going through, God has something greater. You have a purpose. You are called. Before you was even formed in your mother's womb, God has a purpose for you. That it may seem like there's no hope. You may feel unloved. You may feel like the streets is the answer. You may feel like turning to people who are in the same situation as you are will help you feel loved or comfort you. I would tell you, come to Jesus. Give your life to Jesus. God can change it. You have a purpose in God. You're here for a reason. You're here for a reason. God has kept you for a reason.
1: Shayna, who is Jesus to you?
0: Jesus to me is exactly who he says he is. He is the way, the truth, and the life. He is the creator of this world and all things in it. He is a friend of all. He is a healer of the sick. He's a provider. He's a deliverer. He's a way maker. He is the giver of life and peace to all who will accept him. He is the Christ, not because Peter said it, but because he has revealed himself to me and I'm able to be a witness to what Peter has said. Amen. He is the Son of God. He is God. And there is no other like Jesus Christ. He is the only answer.
1: Shayna, any last words for people who may be watching your testimony and have gotten to this part of your story?
0: Yes. Those of you who are watching, if you don't know Jesus Christ as your Lord and Savior, get to know him. He says in Matthew 11 in verse 28, he said, "Come unto me, all ye that labor and are heavy laden, and I will give you rest." He's calling you who are broken, those of you who are oppressed, suffering, and troubled. He said, "Come unto me and find rest for your soul." He said, "My yoke is easy and my burden is light." Nothing and no one else will meet your deepest needs. Not money, not fame, not a successful career, not a car, not a house, not even religion, not sex, not alcohol, not drugs. Without God, your life is broken. Your life will be needy. Your life will be in vain because he created you to be connected to him. So if you're not saved, give your life to Jesus. He's calling for you. He says, today is the day of salvation. He will forgive you. It doesn't matter what you have done. It doesn't matter what your past is. It doesn't matter what your background is. It does not matter where you come from. Jesus is calling you. And those of you who are in the body of Christ, my sisters and my brothers, my encouragement to you is to endure. Endure to the end. I know the times are hard. I know it's not easy. I know the devil is out seeking whom he may devour. But endure to the end. Jesus is your prize. Don't compromise. Don't bow. Don't give in. Endure until you reach heaven. Heaven, you will be in heaven longer than you will be on this earth.

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Dr. John, as we were talking a few days ago, can't remember which day actually. I think it was Monday or Tuesday. We had a discussion, and you were talking about Philippians chapter 4, verse 2. And Philippians chapter 4, verse 2 was very instrumental, but we were talking about the way people thought. We're talking about the mind. And it

0: Ellie, that's what I told you. I think we should have a general discussion, and those are all I want you to share with as many as the people that you know, simply because this is going to be a pivotal teaching in terms of helping many deal with the battles of their mind.
1: Amen.
0: In many instances, we find ourselves in situations that challenges our ability to process all the different stimuli that comes in at the same time. For instance, the neuropsychologists and the neuroscience scientists, they're looking at something of the sort that the human brain could only handle about 5 or 4 major components of information at any one particular time. Mm-hmm. So if you look at a day where you have your wife is sick, you got to get to work early, the car isn't starting, you have a boss who's coming in to visit from overseas to look at your work, you're having a business review, then the bank calls and says you're overdrawn. all these things happen, and then the believer has to navigate these experiences.
1: Right.
0: Coupled with that, we have to look at the complex interpersonal relations that they have within about the body of Christ. Okay.
1: Amen.
0: So, in order for us to get going, I prepared something I wanted you to look at. Right. Mm-hmm. And we're going to use this as sort of a platform or a kind of a experience, but as we go on. So I'm going to, let me see if I can do this. The guys told me everything to do, but you have to understand that some of us aren't as good as others in the technical areas. Amen?
1: The glory. Amen. Amen.
0: Right. So we'll use the topic, think on these things. Right. So today I have something called two apostles with one objective, and both of us are on today. But this is a slide I have here. Jesus says in Matthew chapter 12, verse 34, generation of vipers, how can you believe and speak good things? So out of the abundance of the heart, the mouth speak it. But I have that little cartoon there. And if you realize that there's a lot of things being fed incoming, and then it's being processed in a chamber, and then out of the mouth, whatever is being processed in that chamber is coming forth.
1: Amen. Okay?
0: And this is where we're going to start our discussion today, at this point. And of course, we have a little guy in the bottom, and that's called running your mouth, okay? That's the mouth running, okay?
1: I like your graphics.
0: Yeah. So we bless God. So let's begin to based on this, and then we, let's see where God takes it in the name of Jesus. Amen. So, Dr. John, we come from different ethnic groups. We have different cultural paradigms. We have cultural mores. We have different education levels. We have, ideological differences, etc. And we all have to live together. Mm-hmm. And I want you to kind of like take us into that journey concerning where the mind needs to be brought under submission quickly in order that we don't do things that we shouldn't do. Amen?
1: Amen, amen, amen. Amen. Again, Apostle, I appreciate the invitation to come and fellowship with you. And for all the many individuals that will actually see this in the live, and for those in the rebroadcast, I do know that there are some from New Life Global that's on here, and well as your local congregation and stuff, and that, and individuals from around the world. This here is pivotal for not just the body at large, but specifically for those in leadership, those who are hearing the call of God. It's important that you start off right if you haven't started yet. And for those of us who've been at it for a little while, it's important that we stay grounded to the root nature of this walk. That great commission that we have to fulfill in the order of God. Key word that you'll be hearing tonight is order. Amen. And so the way that we operate, you know, here at New Life, you know, the Spirit of the Lord has been encompassing us within the teachings of community. And Amen. It's important that we touch base on the relative nature of community, because that's what we are. You said something very pivotal 2 seconds ago and mentioning the fact that we are from all different types of ethnicities and backgrounds, cultures and creeds, colors and everything. And we have to meld all the way on this earth and make it function, make it work. All right, make it work. This was the command that was given to us in the book of Genesis, and we have to be able to follow the instructions of the Lord to make sure that it's bountiful. You see what I'm saying? He was the one that gave us this platform. He was the one that knew that we would have these multicultural situations, and nothing is catching him by surprise. And so we have to live every single day, all right, understanding that we have to melt in this pot and see how well we can be effective and fruitful. With that, you know, it's important that we realize who we are. Identity is major.
0: In the name of
1: Jesus. Identity is major. If you don't know who you are internally, you will never present who you're supposed to be externally.
0: Amen.
1: You're not going to be able to do it. What you are going to be, all right, is a chameleon of sorts, all right, trying to blend in with everything and everyone that surrounds you. So when you make, this is the reason why today, saints of God, you are hearing the terminologies influencer, all right? Now, an influencer, right, the only reason that they can wear that title is if they have the power to influence. And if they influence, if they do possess that power to influence, you have to ask yourself, who are they influencing? Okay. These are the dynamic and the chords that causes us to interact in society. And, you know, because you hear it more predominantly today based on social media, it doesn't mean it just started existing. Influencers has been around for a very long time. You know what I mean? You know, Moses was an influencer. You know what I mean? You know, so it's not something that's new to the earth. It's just something that we're learning the language of more predominantly now, because we're dealing with such a tremendous mechanism in social media, and failure to have your ground or your anchor, right, will cause you to drift every which way but loose on social media. And so you find that your mind is being shaped. Here at New Life, there's something that we say, Spirit of the Lord gave this to me a long time ago, man of God. And he said that information shapes perspective. Information shapes perspective.
0: And that's it. That's right. Why we had the little diagram, and you Absolutely. See, they're getting the information.
1: Absolutely.
0: And the perspective comes out of the mouth. Amen.
1: Absolutely, Apostle. If you can put that diagram back up again, this will help to cross a visualization, you know, that gives us an opportunity to really connect with that. And I love the fact that in your diagrams, I love the fact how you do that. I see where you put the social media on the boxes over there. So you have the Twitter, the Facebook, you know, and the Instagram stuff that's floating there. So saints of God, for those of you who are viewing this, I want you to pay attention to that mechanism on the left-hand side of your screens, showing you this flood and cycle of information that keeps coming in, whether it be the phones, you know, whether it be word of mouth, whether it be social media, whether it be radio, any forms of media. This here is feeding our brain, you know, with a constant array of information. And our job here is to make sure that we have our filtration systems on, all right, and to be able to discern, all right, discern. Discernment is the mechanism that the Spirit of the Lord has given to us as believers to be able to navigate this flood of information that comes to us, all right, that comes to us. Look at Matthew chapter 12 and verse 34, as Apostle put it up here. And he says, O generation of vipers, how can ye, being evil, speak good things? For out of the abundance of the heart, the mouth speaks. Now, true enough, at the time of this writing and this writer putting this together, he's speaking about verbal communication. But the expanse shows us that that communication now has now expanded to multiple platforms. But what the ideology here, or the main fact here, is not the mode of medium that is being used to project. What it is the abundance of the heart.
0: Mm-hmm.
1: right? That heart intention. The enemy has no, his entire agenda is against the will of the Lord.
0: Amen.
1: Right? You can bring it back.
0: Amen.
1: Apostle. You can bring it back, Apostle. Amen. All right? His entire agenda is against the will of the Lord. There is nothing or no one, right, that is in the world that is going to influence you with godly things. That's not getting ready to happen. That is not getting ready
0: to happen.
1: All right? And so that's something that we have to formulate a basis on. All right, man of God, we were talking about some things here, and, you know, we've been having a couple of business meetings in regards to the church because, you know, the church is not always, you know, just the pulpit alone. There's an administrative arm that makes this work, this mechanism work. I know, contrary to popular belief, you know, they think that everything just happens. You know, the lights are on and the water is running and all of these different things just because. And that's not how that works. Hallelujah. I don't know if it works that way in Trinidad, man of God, but I know it don't work that way here. Hallelujah.
0: No, in Trinidad, this is what happens. You kneel and you declare it and it will happen. So your rent is paid by faith, you know? That's a new saying. You say, Lord, thank you for paying the rent. And you say, amen, and it's paid.
1: And it's paid, right? Yeah. You know what I mean? But you know, we say that, and, you know, true to form is why we have to make sure that our minds are fixated on who we are. And from the basis of who we are, you'll understand why. You'll understand when. You'll understand where. You'll understand how. These fundamental things are things that we cannot let slip away from us, all right? Because the enemy has a consistent platform of trying to draw your attention. Some of you are on Facebook or on Instagram, on TikTok and all these things. Sometimes you have the purest of hearts. You just simply want to come online and research scripture or look at a message, you know, from time to time. But you find yourself that as soon as you enter into, you know, the domain of social media, you find that you're distracted immediately, right? They have developed algorithms to hear what you are discussing inside of your house. And so all of a sudden you were just talking about, you know, for the ladies, you may have been discussing, you know, some fashion stuff, or you might have been discussing some household things. And you had no other conversation, but just, you know, on the phone with someone or in your household. And all of a sudden you find that social media is flooding you with that.
0: The very thing
1: that you have just been discussing. All right. There's a reason for that. You know what I mean? So here's the thing. If all of my attention is generated upon worldly things, even technology is going to spit back out to you
0: the very thing you want.
1: The very thing that you have been focused upon.
0: And you know, Dr. John, I'm glad you mentioned all of this because, you see, it's all being fed, right? Amen. Into the system. It's being digested. We're thinking on those things, right? Okay. Right. And for the unredeemed and the struggling believer, we have to face one thing.
1: Mm.
0: Jeremiah chapter 17, verse 9. The heart is deceitful above all things and desperate wicked. Who can know it? That word heart is the one that is the source of decision making. Mm. So if already we have a predisposition towards going towards things that are evil, as we saw in the timeline of Noah, and we have been fed all this information, all this information, there's a concept that we have called the illusory truth effect, where information, whether right or wrong, gives an image of something that is real.
1: Absolutely. Absolutely. You know, God, just piggybacking on that, which will bring us into Philippians 4. Here's this. You'll remember seeing Jeremiah. The Lord tells Jeremiah upon instructing him that, you know, don't worry about anything. I'm going to put my words in your mouth. Listen to what God tells him.
0: Hmm.
1: I'm going to put my words in your mouth. I'm going to transfer the information, right, into your mouth. Well, man of God, by rule and definition, by order and mechanism, if I do something to the mouth, I'm expecting to function test the mouth, right? Listen to me well, saints of God. God tells Jeremiah, I'm going to put my words in your mouth. If I'm interacting with the mouth, I should function test the mouth to see if it received what I affected it with.
0: Come on, come on, come on.
1: Changes things and says to Jeremiah, after he put the words in his mouth, he tells him, what do you see? The functions test was not what you're getting ready to say. I put words in your mouth. I should be hearing of an echo of my glory come out of you. But he never tells him that. He put his words in his mouth and then asked him, what do you see? Because these words, like you just said, formulates information that is attached to imagery.
0: We
1: function in an audio-visual type of environment.
0: Yes.
1: You know what I'm saying? So you have an image that is casted inside of your mind. You know what I'm saying? In order for you to interact with prophecy, you have to know this image. There's an image that God shows you. And you can allow to get that information or that image to be distorted, predicated by all the other information that will come with the full intent of taking you off your mark. You see what I'm saying? So this is why it's important to stay grounded in the order of God. With that, man of God, if you allow me to, let me dive into Philippians 4. I think it's the good section right there for you.
0: And
1: we're going to be dealing with Philippians 4 and verse 2, saints of God, just for you to have that. I'd like for you to have your Bibles with you so that you can open up your Bible apps. You can open up to this, but let me start in verse 1. But here's the thing. I'm going to be doing this in the New Living Translation only because it reads just a little bit better for understanding. Okay? And so we're in Philippians chapter 4, and I'm beginning in verse 1 in the New Living Translation. Here's what it says here. It says, therefore, my dear brothers and sisters, stay true to the Lord. Stay grounded, stay steadfast, stay anchored, stay true to the Lord. I love you. This is Paul talking now to the church at Caesarea Philippi. He says, I love you and long to see you, dear friends, for you are my joy and the crown I receive for my work. This is Paul talking, right?
0: He said the joy and the crown, huh?
1: The joy and the crown. Now, verse 2, immediately after saying this, this is what he says. Now I appeal to Euodia and Syntyche, please, because you belong to the Lord, settle your disagreement. Let's say this again. Paul, let's frame it. Paul is writing a letter to the church in Caesarea Philippi. He's established these churches apostolically. He's given them instruction. He's given them guidance. He's installed individuals to watch over these things. And he himself is drawing oversight. He sends a letter to them and he tells them, hey, listen, I long to see you. You know what I mean? I long to see you. I have relationship with you. I long to see you, for you are the joy and the crown that I receive from my work, seeing you function. Right? To you, saints of God, who may be on here listening to us, this is the role of the apostle, where we establish things in the body of Christ. And the idea here is to see the functioning of those things, not just to come and provide sermons and sermons and sermons, because sermons, if we could relate to this apostle, sermons provides you awareness.
0: Yes.
1: Sermons provide you awareness of the truth of God, the word of God, those things that are spoken in the will and the word of God. That's what it provides. But the transformational power cannot be accessed until you engage. Until you engage. So when Paul tells them in Philippians 4 and verse 1, you are the joy and the crown. When he says you are the joy and the crown I receive for my work, it's because he's seeing the functionality of the people operating in what has been taught. Is there amen? Hallelujah, right? Now, inside that same body, let's get into this, man of God. Inside the body.
0: Come, let's go. This is where I want to go. Come on. Let's get there.
1: He appeals in this same statement. He appeals to two women. All right? Euodia and Syntyche are two women in the church. He says, I appeal to you, please, because you belong to the Lord. Look at how he framed that statement. He didn't say, get yourselves together. He didn't come with this authority that he does walk in. He lets them be reminded, right, of who you are.
0: Amen.
1: See how we go back to that? He lets you be reminded of who you are. If you do not
0: know
1: who you are, you wouldn't connect with whose you are. You know what I'm saying? And so all of a sudden, you're just winging it, predicated upon opinion and emotion. And you can't let that be your guide, not in the body of Christ. No, you can't.
0: No, no.
1: So he addresses the situation, right, from a loving position and tells you, because you belong to the Lord, settle your disagreement. Why? Let me show you how. Let's go into verse 3 and I'll show you why. He says, and I ask you, my true partner. Now he's talking to the whole church. I ask you, my true partner, to help these two women, for they worked hard with me in telling others the good news. So you're not talking about two women who are not engaged. You're talking about two women that have applied themselves to the work of ministry. Paul continues to say, they worked along with Clement and the rest of my co-workers whose names are written in the book of life.
0: In the book of life. These are saved, sanctified individuals. Demon-chasing individuals. And guess what? They had contention.
1: Fruit bearers, right? Following the will of the Lord, applying their hands to the work, that found themselves at odds. That is going to happen in the body of Christ. But here again, when you accepted Christ, you surrendered you. We stray away from that thought. And that is the anchor that keeps us centered. When you accepted Christ, you surrendered you. If you have strayed away from that, you will find that your emotion and your opinion has now taken precedence over your surrender.
0: Yes.
1: This is what we have to come back and fix. All right? These two women have worked in ministry. They have done what was required of them with names written in the book of life. Names written in the book of life. The enemy would love to destroy this work. And he would use two. Not two that, or one that's in the faith and one that is not. Or two that's raised up that are not necessarily attending it in the faith in, you know, in full measure. But he's using two who are dedicated to the word of God. It can happen and it will happen. But he reminded them of who they are. And this is essentially when Apostle and I were having this discussion, what we needed to bring out. Right? Knowing who you are and operating within the order of God.
0: It does. Come on, I want you to say that again. Actually, Dr. John, don't go anywhere. You see that order of God?
1: Yeah.
0: I want you to dig a little bit deep into that for me, because that is something that the believers are, and many people, even ministers, it seemed to escape them, because as you had said, you had coined this phrase about 3 or 4 years ago, that God has standing principles in heaven.
1: Absolutely.
0: And those standing principles cannot be challenged. And therefore, he has placed order upon the earth. Could we talk a little bit about that order?
1: Absolutely. That order is the anchor to it all, saints of God. It is the anchor to it all. Let me approach it from this way. When you hear order, when you hear the word obey, there is a negative connotation that we tend to apply to those words whenever we hear it. There are some people, let me not generalize it. There are some people, right, that apply a negative connotation to the words order and obey. When we marry individuals, man of God, part of what we say, you know, is, you know, in the honoring of the husband, and, you know, in that regard, you know, the word obey is in that dialogue, in that framework.
0: Yes. Yes.
1: But the thing about it is, many people would want to have that change because we don't, you know, who am I, a dog that I have to obey him, this and that and the other? Well, here's the thing. The only reason that we are approaching it from the negative aspect is because that word has been found in the negative library of your life. Case in point, let me show it to you in a different way. Let's use gates and fences, boundaries. Boundaries were set in an effort to enforce order.
0: Come on.
1: Boundaries, principles are set in an effort to enforce order. I had this discussion with, you know, the two ladies in the church today, you know what I'm saying, regarding this situation. It was so powerful. It's a wonderful thing that the Spirit of the Lord brings it back to mind. Here's the thing. When I say it's, you must establish boundary, order, the person who absorbs that word with a negative connotation is a person who usually sees themselves outside the gate. Follow me. There is a gate that has been established for boundary. There is a gate that has been established for order. If I hear the word honor or order or obey, and I interact with it negatively, you know what I'm saying, inside of my mind and my spirit, it is because I only see myself outside the gate. Because the gate represents two perspectives. For the person who is behind the gate, this person sees protection. This person sees security.
0: Come on, preach it.
1: But the person who is outside the gate, they feel rejection. They feel locked out. They feel like they don't belong. You have to go back now and identify, why did these words or why did this behavior trigger that response?
0: You know, I was going to ask you another thing, Dr. John. What about those who are outside that gate who were sold a false image? As the serpent fed the woman the false image in the garden.
1: Absolutely. So this is the person right there who's now found themselves lost, you know what I'm saying, predicating upon, you know, adopting false information.
0: Come on. That's, you know, it. Let's go.
1: Absolutely. False information.
0: Let's go.
1: That they have regurgitated and have agreed with. It's not yet sin until you agree with it. See, when Satan comes, all Satan has the power to do is to suggest. That's it. He is suggesting to you. He is suggesting. He's enticing. He's suggesting. However, it's not until I apply agreement to it. That's where the power is. When I take agreement and I come into oneness with whatever he's projecting onto me, that's when I give myself the permission to enact or to move on this, and that's when sin comes into play.
0: Come on.
1: So an individual who is continuously hearing these lies actively in their heart and their mind, and they come into agreement with this, are always going to be, 9 times out of 10, the individuals who resist order, who resist honor, who resist obedience. You're going to
0: repeat.
1: Do that.
0: I want you to repeat that. Repeat that. This is powerful stuff. Repeat it again.
1: Absolutely. The individual who interacts negatively with the words honor, order, or obedience are individuals that must go back and do heart surgery, because it was not essential. It was not being in the body of Christ. Again, Philippians 4 and 2, Paul was able to suggest not just who these individuals, he spoke to them directly, because you belong to the Lord. That was to them. When he solicited the church to reinforce them, he told the church who they are. Do you see the identification? He says, these were those who were with me and Clement and did the work of ministry and did all these things. So he was not only confirming, he was also affirming.
0: Come on.
1: You see what I'm saying?
0: So I just right now, those who are online, I think you should share with as many as your friends and get them on, because this is some powerful stuff. It's going to help you change your life, get closer to the Lord. Let's go, Doc.
1: Amen, amen, amen. It's very, very powerful and it's very practical. And I got to be honest with myself. You see, you can't engage this type of teaching unless you really plan on being honest with yourself. Because the worst case, the worst case you can ever deal with, you see, it's hard when somebody lies to you. But it's harder when you lie and believe your own lies.
0: Yes.
1: So when you're telling yourself, I'm fine, I'm this, I'm that, and the other, you know, self-evaluations, you know what I'm saying? They're usually biased. Okay. Self-evaluations are usually biased because I'm going to give myself a pass. They're two extremes. You know what I'm saying? I'll either give myself a pass.
0: Give yourself a pass, man. I like that one.
1: I'll give myself a pass or I'll grade myself too harshly. These are the ultimate extremes. Very rarely do we find the balance for me to realize that I am a sinner saved by grace. You see what I'm saying? You see, in that balance, I'll know how to move. But I know that these three words exist in the body of Christ. Honor. You know what I'm saying? Like we say in a prayer, sometimes I challenge individuals even here, the intercessors and those who pray around us. We say, Lord, we give you all the honor and all the praise and all
0: the glory. Yes, all the glory.
1: Do you really know what it is that you're saying? Or are you just planning to tell God lies that sounds cool? You understand what I'm saying? You know what all the glory looks like? You know what all the praise looks like? You know what all the honor looks like? Man of God, I don't want to go into deep on that, but you know what? It's the real deal.
0: No, I that's what I think myself. When people pray, I always say, you know, you tell God, I'm giving you my all. And you know, you see all these lovely words and all these grandiose platitudes. Yeah. But I said, do you know what it means when an angel in heaven says, holy, holy are you, Lord? You know why they're saying that? or you just a learned Pentecostal expression, you know?
1: From years of some of the most beautiful prayers you can ever hear. You know what I'm saying? Because, you know, let's look at the dynamic of the prayer life. You know, there's some beautiful prayers out there. Individuals, you know, have some fillers that we throw in there. Oh, hallelujah. And bless the name of the Lord. And, you know, Almighty.
0: And Shando. God. Don't forget Shando.
1: Shando. What kind of tongue?
0: You must have Shambo Rambo. You must have that.
1: Shambo Rambo. You know what I'm saying? But here's the thing. We have to be careful in what we're saying and realize who we are and who we're talking to. Identity is important. God says, men praise me with their lips. You see, that didn't just come in to understand. You praise me with your lips, but your hearts are far. When I challenge your heart, you see, honor, obedience, you know, and order are heart dialogues. These words are heart dialogue. You see what I'm saying? You cannot interact with this from the position of the flesh, because the flesh is enmity towards God. It cannot order. It cannot obey. It cannot be in order. So when I hear these words and they affect me negatively, I have to use that as an alarm clock or a trigger, if you would, that allows me to go back and says, why does this do this to me? Where was the interruption in my life? You know what I'm saying? Maybe it was because, you know what? You came in with a fervent heart and you were honoring someone and they violated you. So now you carry hurt around, and hurt people only hurt people. And so at the end of the day, you don't know how to honor anymore. Because when you attempted to honor, it was a negative experience. It is not always the case. There are some people who are operating in direct rebellion, right? But here's the thing, whether it be rebellion or whether it be by association and defamation of any nature, Christ provided blood that atoned for these things, that gives us the ability to clean up these things. It's the reason why Philippians 4:2, one of the things that Paul did was to remind these women why you do what you do. Because you belong to the Lord. Do not let your good works be spoken of, because you've done tremendous things with me as we were establishing these churches. You applied your hands to the plow. You did what was required. Whenever I called upon you, you were there. Let me piggyback on that for 2 seconds, man of God. Listen to this. The church at Caesarea Philippi that this man of God was used to establish. You understand that there was Galatia, Corinth, Ephesus, and all these other churches. But this church at Caesarea Philippi was a church to model. Why? All right. Now, this is for everyone who's listening. Here's the thing. You know, we started out here and we laughed about it that, you know, you think that the rent and all that stuff gets paid. And this whole session right here is just some free stuff. You know what I mean?
0: Yeah,
1: just
0: free stuff, yeah.
1: Listen to me. All to all my dine and dashers, right? The ones that eat all the good food and run out the front door. That doesn't work like this.
0: You should dine and dashers.
1: The dine and dashers.
0: I'm going to write that down, you know, the diners and the dashers. Okay.
1: Yeah, buddy, you know what I'm saying? Because I'm coming for you. Here's the thing. That doesn't work that way. It does not work that way. That's not honoring God. That's not obeying God. And it's definitely not the order of God. Here again, let's not be shallow. I'm not talking about money alone. God has applied gifts, talents, and stuff that you could lend towards the effecting of the ministry. The work of the ministry. And some people are sticking their hands. You don't want to get engaged. You don't want to get involved. It's not my time yet, Pastor. I don't know, Pastor. This and any other pastor. Listen. All of these things are still indicators of the negative faction that you have in your heart. And when you can't absorb it, you're putting yourself outside that gate I was talking about earlier.
0: So I wanted to ask you this, okay, Doc?
1: Mm-hmm.
0: So if Eudeus and her sink, those who have enmity between them, right?
1: Right.
0: The apostle says, work it out quickly. If Eudeus refuses then, and she says, I'm not going to talk to her. I don't want to have anything to do with her. What's the position now?
1: You see, with your cause, you are now a gateway. You know what I'm saying? You are now a gateway. Because the enemy, saints of God, he stands there at your frame and tinks at it. Tink, tink, tink, tink, tink, tink. Looking for a vulnerable place. Looking for that vulnerable access point. And you become the gateway. Now, here's what happens. You now have a certain responsibility. Right? Because remember whose work this is. This is not your work. This is the work of the Lord.
0: I would like you to shout that to all those who are ministers.
1: Absolutely.
0: You don't own no church.
1: No, own
0: church. And not any church.
1: No,
0: the church belongs to Jesus Christ.
1: You don't
0: we are employees of the kingdom of God. And
1: Absolutely.
0: That's all that we are. Right?
1: You know, listen to this, man of God. We do this in our offices. Many of the individuals that are employed or had been employed or retired or whatever the situation may be are not unfamiliar with management.
0: They're
1: not unfamiliar with administration.
0: Come on.
1: We just don't see that in the church because we think that the physical person that's standing on this pulpit is where the administration stops. But you see, but God has boardroom meetings. He sure does. You know what I mean? He has boardroom meetings sometimes, right? And this is where you find this in the feast day. Stick around. You'll learn some stuff about that and where he has his boardroom meetings. All right? We got one coming up here real soon.
0: Come on, because he called that meeting.
1: He called that. You should
0: call it. I didn't call it.
1: No.
0: He said that I want to meet with you on these three seasons.
1: Absolutely.
0: And we are so brave that the very God that gives us life, we tell him, I'm coming.
1: Men of God,
0: you know, when I was in Novartis, right? I'm telling you this. I called for a meeting, and one guy said to me, he says, I can't make that meeting because I just came into that particular island. Suddenly there was an issue, and I came inside. I said, I need all the reps to come in. I want to have a meeting with this. One guy said to me that he says he can't make it because he was busy that evening, right? So I didn't say anything, but when he came to the meeting with the time that he wanted, he said, I could meet you at the end of the week. I was there at the end of the week with his letter, you know.
1: Yeah.
0: I was going to say, here you are. I said, here you are. He said,
1: yeah.
0: I'm fired. I said, yes, you are.
1: Yeah, yeah. And God does the same thing. We don't tend to see it, but we see that's because the church has failed, you know, in many ways of teaching the truth of the word of God. So we elevate and take the feast days of the Lord and we treat them aimlessly. Hmm. But that's God's boardroom meetings.
0: That's order.
1: That's order.
0: Come on.
1: That's when that's God order. Says, right, come here, you know what I'm saying? And don't come empty-handed. This is God calling a boardroom meeting. This is God calling, an administrator's meeting. This is what God is doing. And you can take the time to say, you know what, and gaff it off and don't show up. If you did that on your physical job right now, where the CEO was calling for a meeting and you decided you don't want to show up, you would get one of those letters that Apostle just talked about real quick. You get an email today. It's just faster than the speed of light, and you'll be unemployed. God does the very same thing. You find yourself in a rut, not understanding the order or the principles that God has already established within the earth. This order here, right, we have to honor. I go back to that. If we fail to honor it, we'll gaff it off. I'm not coming to that meeting. I don't need to be there. This and that and the other. You would do that with physical man. You would do that same thing with God and then tell him, I give you all the praise, all the glory, and all the honor in your prayers. How are you doing that?
0: These people honor me with their lips, but their heart is far from me.
1: And then when we come now to that final judgment and he begins to bring up the things that you and I might have forgotten about and forgotten to repent of. The time is given to you in a day, not for you to just enjoy it. It's also given for you today to do evaluations to the point that you turn around and repent for the things that you know that you're falling short in and allow the Spirit of the Lord to put you right where he needs to be. We hinder ourselves in our own blessings. Predication because of the ignorance that we display before the Lord. To the spiritual leaders that stand in pulpits or whatever have you and begin to exercise authority that you do not have. Man of God,
0: you just opened a massive door, because remember, you're fired. You don't have any authority again based from heaven, but you stand there and you still pretend as if you are employed.
1: And how do you turn? You see, if God says, right, if God says, I need you to do this thing this way, and you say, I'm going to do it this way, you wind up like Saul.
0: That's exactly what it's going to call.
1: See, Saul went to a boardroom meeting and was fired by email, and he didn't even know. You know what I'm saying? And so he's here trying to exercise authority in the domain that honors God.
0: But do you know what you said that actually happens in real life? I was on a flight to go to Europe, same company I worked for. And I ran into one of the product managers from a Latin America country. And we were chatting in the airport. And up comes one of my big bosses. And he stops and he looks at the guy. He said, where are you heading? He said, oh, I'm heading off to Europe to the meeting. He said, didn't you get the email? I'm not joking. This is God's truth. The guy was fired.
1: He was
0: fired and he didn't know. How many of us are fired and we don't even know?
1: Yeah, and don't know it. And so all of a sudden now, what we present in front of the people is more flesh, because you see, the minute that God fires you or removes you from a position, you are broken now in the fellowship, right? So here's the thing. I told you that by faith, you start standing behind the fence and understand boundary for protection.
0: Come on.
1: Outside of faith, you're going to be outside the gate and you see rejection and all of the natures of the flesh. You're going to see it in that fashion. And that's because God says, hey, listen, I need you to be fruitful. I need you to understand. Man of God, you and I talked about this, you know what I'm saying? And I'm transparent with it, you know what I mean? Now that the Lord has really restored the vitality to my body, you know, amen, in my downtime, I had spent some time in understanding, you know, the book of Ecclesiastes and making the main thing the main thing. Because sometimes when you take on the volume that's involved in church, and many of the individuals who may be viewing right now in the live or the rebroadcast of this can relate, it sometimes seems tremendously overwhelming to operate in ministry. You have so much that is weighing on you. You have so much that you are concerned about. You have so much that you know you need to do. Even for those who work in ministry, there's sometimes that we become so slated to the work that we forget the Lord of this work.
0: Come on.
1: And so we find that there is so much busyness that's going on and all of these other things. And sometimes you just have to slow it down. What is important here? I have been granted a day that I do not control. The Lord of this day does not recycle days. So this is a brand spanking new day. No day that has ever been given to man has been recycled. It's brand spanking new. And it's a kiss to your cheek from your God to tell you that no matter what transpired yesterday,
0: come on,
1: I am still with you and still here for you to have you have a turnaround today. But you have to hear me. You have to heed my word. You have to repent for the places that I identify with you and tell you that these are the things that are separating you and me, giving you an opportunity to correct these things and put you to where you need to be. Why? Because Yudia and Sintaichi, you belong to the Lord. Man or woman of God on this line, you belong to the Lord. He's going to have a boardroom meeting and call you into it. And you don't want to be fired by the Lord. You don't want to. You see, you know what the word for it today? It's not just fired. It's called reprobate.
0: Give them over to a reprobate mind. Romans chapter 1.
1: Because you are just chosen to do you. The word says clearly that, you know, the vine has a branch. And it produces. You know, my wife did a teaching on that, you know, last week. And she talked about, you know, the vine and how important it is. And you see, seed produces after its own kind. That's a standing principle. You will not plant a seed of grape and get a plum. You know what I'm saying? You're not going to get that. You ain't going to sow a mango and get a pomerac.
0: You know, I was thinking pomerac.
1: Many people don't know what that is. Some people may or some people not, but you know what I mean? I've given away my islands. I'm
0: confident that 90% of the people would not know what a pomerac is, even those who are Trinidadian.
1: You know what I mean? But here's the thing. The seed produced out of its own kind, right? Mm-hmm. God is intending fruitful. Why? Because if you don't bear fruit, he cuts you away. That's that place of you being fired. Paul was fired and did not know it. And the earth did not yield for him. That's the penance we don't see. Saints of God, I'm going to say these last things and then turn it over to you, man of God. But I want to leave you with this understanding. The earth and man has a harmony. God is harmonious. He is harmonious in how he does business. When you dishonor, disobey, and operate outside of order, you are breaking the harmony between yourself, the land, and God. Chronicles, 2 Chronicles. If my people who call by my name will humble themselves, pray, seek my face, turn from their wicked ways. He says, I'll hear from heaven and I'll bless and heal who? Them or the land?
0: The land.
1: Now, why are you healing the land if I'm the one that violated? You see, because the land needs to be given instructions after you repent so that it can reconnect with you. Because let me tell you this. If you violate God and you break the harmony between the land, it matters nowhere where you go. As long as that land has a standing order on the principle that it will not yield for you because you are not in a non-repentant state, you will suffer the recompense of that, having to try to labor on your own. and things really fall apart. Why? Because the land is going to obey God.
0: Come on.
1: The land is going to obey God. This is the reason why individuals need to understand the concept and the mechanism of a tithe. You know what I'm saying? It's not you trying to give to God. You'll never do that. But you're maintaining a harmony with the land. You are maintaining a harmony with the land. You know what I'm saying? And so God knows that the devourer is going to be moving in and through this land, trying to seek access points.
0: Mm-hmm. Access. Yes, yes, yes.
1: I don't get these access points unless I'm in violation.
0: Hmm.
1: So this is why this whole thing was. I'm praying that something said tonight is definitely blessing the people, man of God, so that they can see the mechanism of this. It is intended to work for our sakes. God is not a liar.
0: You know? And I'll tell you something. The depths of this conversation will certainly assist those who want more, yet there was enough simplicity for those who are now starting to get encouragement.
1: Amen.
0: Amen.
1: Amen.
0: And there are some pivotal things that you said, particularly when you mentioned honor, order, and obedience,
1: Amen.
0: Which is a message that I'm going to be preaching. You know a lot. Amen. It's called WHO, H-O-O.
1: Come on now.
0: That's my Sunday's message. So I said, look, you preached my Sunday's message. I have none now.
1: God be the glory.
0: Yeah. No, but Doc, this was fascinating and stimulating in terms of that we started at one point by looking at what goes into us, information, because information brings about an ideology, and an ideology brings about a form of communication. And then we went along the way, and you went ahead, and you began to explain, of course, honor, order, and obedience. And then we talked about what happened in Philippians chapter 4, verse 2, the whole story of the contention between these two individuals, and the fact that Paul says, you're not workers of Christ. Your names are written in the Lamb Book of Life. This ought not to be happening. Come on, ladies, let's get it together.
1: Absolutely.
0: And that's what I want us to understand, that it doesn't make a difference. Once it's two believers, their names are written in Lamb's Book of Life, we will step on each other's toes. We will say things we shouldn't say.
1: Time to time, yes.
0: We repent, we hug, and we move on.
1: We move on.
0: You Amen.
1: And you know, the order is right here given to them, that the church eventually gets involved to reinforce, to encourage, not to get into pockets of gossip. Not to get into pockets where you turn around and start talking against leaders or other fellow believers. That is not the will of the Lord, because it doesn't honor him. It's nowhere in obedience, and it doesn't operate in his order. You see what I'm saying?
0: Gossip is the tool that the devil uses to change people's vision or image of another person.
1: Absolutely.
0: So if I want people not to have any respect for you, Dr. John, I begin to get together all the daughters and sons of Belial I could find, and I feed them information, and they become runners, and they create a narrative that is very, as you well aware, it spreads quickly like a fire.
1: Absolutely. It's like a foxtail on fire in the center of the forest. It burns everything down. Why?
0: Yeah.
1: Because information, again, shapes perspective. Unfortunately,
0: mm-hmm.
1: you don't have this for yourself. There is no understanding for yourself. And you've taken this information, come into agreement with it. And now you find yourself in a place of sin. Find yourself in a place of sin. We cannot run this by our opinions and our emotions. There are some factual things that happen even in the fall. God does not frolic in the falling of his people. This is why Christ had to surrender his life for restoration. The gospel, as I'll say this and turn it back over to you, man of God, the gospel is supported by two pillars, love and restoration. Love and restoration. It upholds the authenticity of the gospel. Give to you, man of God.
0: In the name of Jesus. So I see Alicia is saying, powerful teaching, Dr. John, brought with clarity.
1: Amen.
0: Amen. So amen. She just put that there. So I told you what she wrote. Amen.
1: Bless her to her blessings. Amen. Absolutely.
0: Well, she heard the blessings. What we will do, Dr. John, when we have time next month again, we'll reconvene and we're going to have another one of our, that's provided we may have it together in Florida.
1: Yeah, I might be in Germany, you never know.
0: Yeah, you might be here and I might be there. Wherever it is, we're going to have it.
1: Next to glory. Amen.
0: And we're going to continue to really look at the, going to have it.
1: Next to glory. Amen.
0: And we're going to continue to really look at the effects that

0: actually, because I'm looking at the church and I'm seeing a consistency of falling away now that we never saw in the past. There is a consistency, and instead of it getting any better, it's getting worse. You know, I would have thought post-COVID we would have seen more believers embracing truth, but instead we're seeing the opposite. But what is good is that those embracing truth are truly powerful believers, huh?
1: You know, well, he maintains what he ordains, you know what I'm saying? And so,
0: Amen.
1: you know, he will sustain that situation even in the toughest of times. You know what I mean? And you know, this is the thing that, you know, he showed me with the book of Ecclesiastes, you know, in reading that in chronological order. You know, like, man of God, you and I both handle the word of God in such of a way where sometimes we can extract and extrapolate, you know, scriptures to support other ideas and certain things that we're focused upon. But this was the very first time that I had actually read Ecclesiastes in a chronological order. And for who it came from and the writer's concept and how he portrays the life, he fashions it to show that the man with all the degrees, more than a thermometer, the person who has no education whatsoever, they die the same death.
0: Same death. Remember what we said? The
1: Absolutely.
0: dead dog and the dead lion is the same thing. A
1: Same
0: guy
1: death.
0: says, he says, I'd rather be a dog than a dead lion.
1: Yes, I'm saying. And so at the end of the day, we have to keep the main thing the main thing.
0: Amen.
1: And if the Lord has
0: Amen.
1: given you that hug, that embrace, and that kiss, and tell you, hey, listen, doesn't matter what happened yesterday, I'm going to
0: Let's
1: bring you
0: go.
1: this real new, brand new day. Then we owe it to honor him, to obey him, and to walk in his order.
0: In the
1: Give
0: name
1: him
0: of
1: the glory.
0: Jesus.
1: Amen.
0: Amen. So, Dr. Say to one, we've come to the end of today's Bible teaching. I really thank you for coming on.
1: Thank you
0: It
1: for the invite.
0: brought a tremendous a presence. It brought a lot of clarity for some people. It brought healing for others in the name of Jesus. So let's I'm going to ask you just to pray briefly for the people, and then we'll close.
1: Absolutely. Let's go to God in prayer, saints of God. Clear hearts and minds, quiet your atmospheres, and let's go ahead and give God the true honor tonight. Father, in the name of Yeshua the Christ, Lord God, we come before you. And we thank you, Lord God, for giving us the opportunity to have such a wonderful moment here with you. It is your word that says, wherever two or three are gathered, there you are in the midst, and we honor your majesty tonight. We pray, Father, that whatever it is that is inside of our hearts and minds that has had us to have a negative connotation concerning your principles, concerning your order and your honor, concerning, Lord Father, the way that we obey you, and sometimes in most places, disobey you. We pray that you would see our repentive hearts collectively tonight. That I pray not only for myself, oh God, but I pray for everyone within the sound of my voice that will hear this in the live and or the rebroadcast. Lord God, in the name of Jesus, will come in, Lord Father, invade and interrupt our lives. Allow us, oh God, to see your glory, Father. Allow us to be redeemed. Let the repentive heart, oh God, stand before you, Lord God, and let it be tried and tested and be proven true. That you, Lord Father, would interrupt these cycles of our lives, oh God, and remove us from what the recompense would have been. We pray that you reestablish us and give us a good standing ground. That you reconnect us, oh God, with the principles that you have established within the earth, Lord God. That you would bless us in our health and our finances. You'll bless us, oh God, in our social interactions, Lord God, that we are becoming fruitful every day that you give to us, Lord Father. And we'll lay aside the simple things, oh God, and the things that has caused us disagreements inside of our families, inside of our coworkers, in work environments, inside of our schools, or whatever it may be, Lord God. Let us lay those heavy weights aside because it was not your intention for us to carry that. And so, Lord God, we acknowledge that we belong to you. We belong to you. And because we belong to you, we put away all of these things that can cause separation and division from among us. I pray now, Lord God, for the households, oh God, in the north and the south and the east and the west. I prayed, oh God, that you would converge upon them with a tsunami convergence now, Lord God, and allow your blessings to overtake us, Lord God, in the name of Jesus.
0: About
1: Give us
0: Jesus.
1: also the opportunity, oh God, and the maturity to handle the blessings that you give to us, that we do not become slack in our way, Lord God, or squanderers, but become, Lord God, with our hearts intent to be good stewards over everything that you bless us with. And we're careful, oh God, In all

0: ways and forms and manners, and desire to give you all the glory and honor for this now. In the name of Yeshua the Christ, we pray, as we together say, amen.
1: Amen. We bless God. Dr. Ken, I want to thank you for coming on.
0: Thank
1: it was
0: you,
1: truly a blessing. I was blessed in the name of Jesus, and the people were blessed.
0: God be glory.
1: So bless God. And guys, we come to the end of today's Bible study. But just remember this, anytime you participate in this Bible study, something good always happens. So there's a blessing stored up for you for your obedience. Bless God. So bye, guys.
0: Bye, guys.
1: Bye to Dr. John, everybody.
0: Hey, blessings to all of you. Blessings.
1: In the name of Jesus.
0: In the name of Jesus. Amen. All right.
1: Amen. Bye.
2: And let's sing it all together. Say the Lord. The Lord is my shepherd. He goes before me. He goes before me. Defender behind me.

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Amen. God is good. Hallelujah. Hallelujah. And Obadiah, verse number 17. I'm not going to preach. I'm just going to lead you through some prayers and begin to pray for you and release deliverance. We've already had a time of praise and worship. And then the word, of course, also breaks the power of demons and devils. Demons hate worship. They hate the word. They hate the presence of God. Obadiah verse 17 says, "But upon Mount Zion shall be deliverance, and there shall be holiness, and the house of Jacob shall possess their possessions." And then in verse 21, the last verse of the book, it says, "And saviors," or deliverers, "shall come up on Mount Zion to judge the Mount of Esau, and the kingdom shall be the Lord's." We're doing a lot of teaching on Zion, and one of the characteristics of Zion is deliverance. Verse 17, it says, "Upon Mount Zion shall be deliverance." And then, of course, in verse 21, it says that saviors or deliverers shall come up on Mount Zion. So Zion is not only a place of deliverance, it is also a place of deliverers. God wants every believer to receive deliverance and also to be a deliverer. And then in verse 21, it ties in Mount Zion to the kingdom. It says the kingdom shall be the Lord's. So Zion is also a place of the kingdom, a place of authority, a place of power, a place of deliverance, and a place of deliverers. Many of you have gone through mass deliverance before. I don't think we've ever done it on a Sunday, but we're going to do it this Sunday because I wanted everyone to get a chance to get prayer. And before we do, there's some things we need to pray about. Demons will hold on to anything in your life that they can to remain. And we need to make sure that everything that the enemy would hold on to is eliminated. And we need to be able to say like Jesus, that the prince of this world comes and has nothing in me. No ground to attack, no ground to hold on to. One of the major things that I deal with in praying for people who need deliverance is that first and foremost, you must want to be delivered. You must have a desire to be delivered. You must exercise your will against the enemy. There's nothing the devil can do once you decide and you repent and decide you want to be set free. No matter how difficult your life has been, if you will make a decision now that not only will I be delivered, but deliverance will be a part of my lifestyle. Deliverance is not a one-time event. It's a part of your lifestyle. That whenever you need to be set free from something, you're willing to allow the Lord to take it away from you. And so today we're going to pray for a lot of different things and believe God for deliverance. But first, I need you to agree with me that you will receive deliverance today. And if you're not saved, if you're here today and you're backslidden or you're away from God, the first thing you need to do is you need to repent. The word repent simply means to change the way you think and to turn your life around. Make a decision. Repent and believe the gospel. The gospel is the power of God unto salvation, unto deliverance. The gospel is the good news that Jesus Christ has come. He has died. He was raised again from the dead. He rose again. He ascended. He sits on the right hand of God the Father. And that through his death and resurrection, your sins can be forgiven and all the powers of hell can be broken off of your life. One of the major things that demons hold on to is sin. If you have sin in your life, demons will be with that sin. And so let's pray this prayer together. I want you to just bow your head and you can close your Bibles and just get ready to say these prayers with me. I'm going to share some things about unforgiveness and breaking curses, but first, we're going to deal with any sin that may be in your life. Repeat after me. Say, "Heavenly Father, I believe that Jesus Christ came and died. I believe that he became sin for me. I believe he took my sins
upon himself on the cross. And because of his blood, my sins are forgiven. I claim the blood of Jesus for cleansing from my sins and all my iniquities. Thank you, Lord, for forgiving me. I repent of anything, any way of thinking, any lifestyle that is contrary to the Word of God. I turn away from it. And I ask you, Heavenly Father, to forgive me for any sin that I've committed, knowingly or unknowingly. I repent. I ask for forgiveness, and I receive cleansing today. In Jesus' name, amen. Now, I want any woman that has had an abortion, I want you to pray this with me. And I want you to do it. We're going to do it in a way that no one has to know that you've ever done this. So let's all pray this together, even if you've never been involved in one. Say this. Say, Heavenly Father, I join my brothers and sisters in repentance for all abortion, any murder that we have committed against unborn children. In the name of Jesus, Lord, forgive our society and forgive us if we have shed innocent blood. I break the curse of murder, the curse of the vagabond, curses of guilt, shame, and condemnation. In the name of Jesus, I rebuke any spirit of death that would follow my life because of an abortion. In the name of Jesus, I renounce these spirits and I command them to leave me in Jesus' name. Now say this with me. Say, Heavenly Father, you said in your word, whosoever shall call upon the name of the Lord, it shall be delivered. I call upon the name of Jesus. I believe that Jesus died on the cross for my sins. I believe that he was buried, and on the third day he rose again. I believe he ascended into heaven and sits on the right hand of God. I believe he is coming again. I confess Jesus as my Lord and Savior. I believe that Jesus is my deliverer. In the name of Jesus, I call upon you, Lord, to deliver me and set me free from any spirit in my life that is operating that is against your will. I break all ungodly soul ties that I have with any person that I've sinned with or been involved with that is not serving you. In the name of Jesus, I loose myself from every assignment of hell, every spirit of darkness. And in the name of Jesus, I tell the enemy, I belong to Jesus. You cannot stay in my life. I remind you that you are defeated. You have been spoiled. Your power has been broken. And through the Holy Ghost, I believe that today I will receive deliverance for my life. I command every hidden spirit that would hide in my life, you must be exposed. You cannot stay. I do not want you. I want to be free. I want to live holy. I want to live clean. I am saved. I am a child of God. You have no right to operate in my body, in my mind, in my soul, in any area of my life. I renounce you. You cannot stay against my will, but you must leave. In the name of Jesus, I believe today that deliverance is the children's bread. I am a child of God. Deliverance belongs to me. I have a right to it. And by faith, I receive it today in Jesus' name. Amen. How many believe God today? Amen.

Have you walked off track? Have you ran in the right direction but maybe fallen into a pit of depression? Don't worry. God will outstretch His hand as He's doing right now. He will be with you and He won't let you stay there for a moment longer than He will allow. He knows how much your heart can bear. He's with you, and maybe we won't get all the answers until heaven. But the answer is to all our questions, Jesus is Lord and He's faithful. Jesus' blood will never fail you. Hallelujah. Today, if you admit that you have not made your life right with Jesus Christ, today is the day where you pick up the call and you get ready to run. To first stand strong in knowing that you're beautiful, you're God's child, He loves you, He'll be with you, His grace is sufficient, that all things come together for the good for those who love Him, who've been called according to His purpose. You are called, and you today, I hope, will answer. Answer the call. Not because that you think you can take the call or endure the race on your own. That's why we give God all the glory. His grace to hear the call and His grace and mercy to run the race. Lord, we thank You for Your amazing grace. We thank You, Lord, that You are God. And You know the things that we carry and we're burdened with. And we pray in Jesus' name, You would comfort us and heal us, complete us. Lord, we pray for physical miracles all across this place, but Lord, more than a physical miracle, we pray, Lord God, that our soul would be restored in Your hands and that we'd be carried until eternity. God, we just give You praise for Your word and Your faithfulness right now. God, may You touch the believers, the ones who already have a relationship with You. And if there'd be anyone who feels tired and weary, comfort them, carry them, refresh them, give them the sight of what You see for the day, the calls You want them to make, the hugs You want them to give, the people You want us to forgive. Help us to be the light in Your love. Lord, for anyone who doesn't know You yet, we ask God that today would be the day of salvation. Today would be the day that everything changes. We pray, Lord God, that if there'd be anyone who wants God to change, who wants You to change their life, that they'd call out to You today. Would you repeat this prayer after me? Say, dear Lord Jesus, come into my heart. Forgive me of my sin. I'm so sorry for them. Thank You, Jesus, for dying on the cross and raising Yourself from the grave. Thank You, God, that You promise that as I believe in You, I will also be raised. Lord, heal my heart. Change me. Fill me with Your Holy Spirit, Your peace, Your comfort, and Your joy. I want to know You more each and every day. In Jesus' name I pray. Amen.

Psalm 145, 13 through 19. The Lord is faithful in all his words and kind in all his works. The Lord upholds all who are falling and raises up all who are bowed down. The eyes of all look to you, and you give them their food in due season. You open your hand, you satisfy the desire of every living thing. The Lord is righteous in all his ways and kind in all his works. The Lord is near to all who call on him, to all who call on him in truth. He fulfills the desire of those who fear him. He also hears their cry and saves them. First Corinthians 10, verse 13. No temptation has overtaken you that is not common to man. God is faithful, and he will not let you be tempted beyond your ability. But with the temptation, he will also provide the way of escape, that you may be able to endure it. Second Peter 3, 8 through 9. But do not overlook this one fact, beloved, that with the Lord one day is as 1,000 years, and 1,000 years as one day. The Lord is not slow to fulfill his promise, as some count slowness, but is patient toward you, not wishing that any should perish, but that all should reach repentance. Matthew 28, 18 through 20. And Jesus came and said to them, "All authority in heaven and on earth has been given to me. Go therefore and make disciples of all nations, baptizing them in the name of the Father and of the Son and of the Holy Spirit, teaching them to observe all that I have commanded you. And behold, I am with you always, to the end of the age." Mark 16, 15 through 18. And he said to them, "Go into all the world and proclaim the gospel to the whole creation. Whoever believes and is baptized will be saved. But whoever does not believe will be condemned. And these signs will accompany those who believe. In my name they will cast out demons, they will speak in new tongues, they will pick up serpents with their hands, and if they drink any deadly poison, it will not hurt them. They will lay their hands on the sick, and they will recover." Second Timothy chapter 4, verse 8. Henceforth there is laid up for me the crown of righteousness, which the Lord, the righteous judge, will award me on that day. And not only to me, but also to all who have loved his appearing. First Corinthians 6, 14. And God raised the Lord, and will also raise us up by his power. Second Corinthians 4, 14. He who raised the Lord Jesus will raise us also with Jesus and bring us with you into his presence. James chapter 1, verse 12. Blessed is the man who remains steadfast under trial, for when he has stood the test, he will receive the crown of life, which God has promised to those who love him. 1 Peter 4, 1 and 2. Since therefore Christ suffered in the flesh, arm yourselves with the same way of thinking. For whoever has suffered in the flesh has ceased from sin, so as to live for the rest of the time in the flesh
no longer for human passions, but for the will of God. First John 3, 1 through 3. See what kind of love the Father has given to us, that we should be called children of God. And so we are. The reason why the world does not know us is that it did not know Him. Beloved, we are God's children now, and what we will be has not yet appeared. But we know that when He appears, we shall be like Him, because we shall see Him as He is. And everyone who thus hopes in Him purifies himself as He is pure. Colossians chapter 3, 1 through 4. If then you have been raised with Christ, seek the things that are above, where Christ is, seated at the right hand of God. Set your minds on things that are above, not on things that are on earth. For you have died, and your life is hidden with Christ in God. When Christ, who is your life, appears, then you also will appear with Him in glory. 2 Peter 3, 13. But according to His promise, we are waiting for new heavens and a new earth in which righteousness dwells. John chapter 10, 9 through 11. I am the door. If anyone enters by me, he will be saved and will go in and out and find pasture. The thief comes only to steal and kill and destroy. I came that they may have life and have it abundantly. I am the good shepherd. The good shepherd lays down his life for the sheep. Romans chapter 6, 22 through 23. But now that you have been set free from sin and have become slaves of God, the fruit you get leads to sanctification, and its end, eternal life. For the wages of sin is death, but the free gift of God is eternal life in Christ Jesus our Lord. Numbers 23:19. God is not man that He should lie, or a son of man that He should change His mind. Has He said, and will He not do it? Or has He spoken, and will He not fulfill it? Psalm 121. I lift up my eyes to the hills. From where does my help come? My help comes from the Lord, who made heaven and earth. He will not let your foot be moved. He who keeps you will not slumber. Behold, He who keeps Israel will neither slumber nor sleep. The Lord is your keeper. The Lord is your shade on your right hand. The sun shall not strike you by day, nor the moon by night. The Lord will keep you from all evil. He will keep your life. The Lord will keep your going out and your coming in from this time forth and forevermore. Psalm 1, 1 through 3. Blessed is the man who walks not in the counsel of the wicked, nor stands in the way of sinners, nor sits in the seat of scoffers. But his delight is in the law of the Lord, and on his law he meditates day and night. He is like a tree planted by streams of water that yields its fruit in its season, and its leaf does not wither. In all that he does, he prospers.

Romans chapter 1, 16 through 17. For I am not ashamed of the gospel, for it is the power of God for salvation to everyone who believes, to the Jew first and also to the Greek. For in it the righteousness of God is revealed from faith for faith. As it is written, the righteous shall live by faith. Second Corinthians chapter 1, 3 through 5. Blessed be the God and Father of our Lord Jesus Christ, the Father of mercies and God of all comfort, who comforts us in all our affliction, so that we may be able to comfort those who are in any affliction with the comfort with which we ourselves are comforted by God. For as we share abundantly in Christ's sufferings, so through Christ we share abundantly in comfort too. Second Corinthians chapter 5, verse 17. Therefore, if anyone is in Christ, he is a new creation. The old has passed away. Behold, the new has come. John chapter 10, 27 through 30. My sheep hear my voice, and I know them, and they follow me. I give them eternal life, and they will never perish, and no one will snatch them out of my hand. My Father, who has given them to me, is greater than all, and no one is able to snatch them out of the Father's hand. I and the Father are one. Acts chapter 1, 7 through 8. It is not for you to know times or seasons that the Father has fixed by his own authority. But you will receive power when the Holy Spirit comes upon you, and you will be my witnesses in Jerusalem and in all Judea and Samaria and to the end of the earth. 2 Corinthians chapter 1, 20 through 22. For all the promises of God find their yes in him. That is why it is through him that we utter our amen to God for his glory. And it is God who establishes us with you in Christ, and has anointed us, and who has also put his seal on us, and given us his Spirit in our hearts as a guarantee. Acts chapter 2, 38 through 39. And Peter said to them, repent and be baptized, every one of you, in the name of Jesus Christ, for the forgiveness of your sins, and you will receive the gift of the Holy Spirit. For the promise is for you and for your children, and for all who are far off, everyone whom the Lord our God calls to himself. Deuteronomy 26, 17 through 19. You have declared today that the Lord is your God, and that you will walk in his ways, and keep his statutes and his commandments and his rules, and will obey his voice. And the Lord has declared today that you are a people for his treasured possession, as he has promised you, and that you are to keep all his commandments, and that he will set you in praise and in fame and in honor high above all nations that he has made, and that you shall be a people holy to the Lord your God, as he promised. Hebrews chapter 10, 19 through 23. Therefore, brothers,
Since we have confidence to enter the holy places by the blood of Jesus, by the new and living way that he opened for us through the curtain, that is through his flesh, and since we have a great priest over the house of God, let us draw near with a true heart in full assurance of faith, with our hearts sprinkled clean from an evil conscience and our bodies washed with pure water. Let us hold fast the confession of our hope without wavering, for he who promised is faithful. Exodus 14:13-14. And Moses said to the people, "Fear not, stand firm, and see the salvation of the Lord, which he will work for you today. For the Egyptians whom you see today, you shall never see again. The Lord will fight for you, and you have only to be silent." Isaiah 43:1-3. "But now, thus says the Lord, he who created you, O Jacob, he who formed you, O Israel, fear not, for I have redeemed you. I have called you by name. You are mine. When you pass through the waters, I will be with you, and through the rivers, they shall not overwhelm you. When you walk through fire, you shall not be burned, and the flame shall not consume you. For I am the Lord your God, the Holy One of Israel, your Savior." Isaiah 54:10. "For the mountains may depart, and the hills be removed, but my steadfast love shall not depart from you, and my covenant of peace shall not be removed, says the Lord, who has compassion on you." Isaiah 54:13-14. "All your children shall be taught by the Lord, and great shall be the peace of your children. In righteousness you shall be established. You shall be far from oppression, for you shall not fear, and from terror, for it shall not come near you. And great shall be the peace of your children. In righteousness you shall be established. You shall be far from oppression, for you shall not fear, and from terror, for it shall not come near you." Isaiah 54:13-14. "No weapon that is fashioned against you shall succeed, and you shall refute every tongue that rises against you in judgment. This is the heritage of the servants of the Lord, and their vindication from me, declares the Lord." Isaiah 58:6-12. "Is not this the fast that I choose? To loose the bonds of wickedness, to undo the straps of the yoke, to let the oppressed go free, and to break every yoke? Is it not to share your bread with the hungry and bring the homeless poor into your house? When you see the naked, to cover him, and not to hide yourself from your own flesh? Then shall your light break forth like the dawn, and your healing shall spring up speedily. Your righteousness shall go before you. The glory of the Lord shall be your rear guard. Then you shall call, and the Lord will answer. You shall cry, and he will say, 'Here I am.' If you take away the yoke from your midst,
the pointing of the finger and speaking wickedness. If you pour yourself out for the hungry and satisfy the desire of the afflicted, then shall your light rise in the darkness, and your gloom be as the noonday. And the Lord will guide you continually and satisfy your desire in scorched places and make your bones strong. And you shall be like a watered garden, like a spring of water whose waters do not fail. And your ancient ruins shall be rebuilt. You shall raise up the foundations of many generations. You shall be called the repairer of the breach, the restorer of streets to dwell in. James 1:2-5. Count it all joy, my brothers, when you meet trials of various kinds. For you know that the testing of your faith produces steadfastness. And let steadfastness have its full effect, that you may be perfect and complete, lacking in nothing. If any of you lacks wisdom, let him ask God, who gives generously to all without reproach, and it will be given him. James 4:7-8, and verse 10. Submit yourselves therefore to God. Resist the devil, and he will flee from you. Draw near to God, and he will draw near to you. Humble yourselves before the Lord, and he will exalt you. First John 1:9. If we confess our sins, he is faithful and just to forgive us our sins and to cleanse us from all unrighteousness. 2 Chronicles 7:14-16. If my people who are called by my name humble themselves and pray and seek my face and turn from their wicked ways, then I will hear from heaven and will forgive their sin and heal their land. Now my eyes will be open and my ears attentive to the prayer that is made in this place. For now I have chosen and consecrated this house, that my name may be there forever. My eyes and my heart will be there for all time. Deuteronomy 31:6-8. Be strong and courageous. Do not fear or be in dread of them, for it is the Lord your God who goes with you. He will not leave you or forsake you. Then Moses summoned Joshua and said to him in the sight of all Israel, be strong and courageous. For you shall go with this people into the land that the Lord has sworn to their fathers to give them, and you shall put them in possession of it. It is the Lord who goes before you. He will be with you. He will not leave you or forsake you. Do not fear or be dismayed. Jeremiah 29:11-14. For I know the plans I have for you, declares the Lord. Plans for welfare and not for evil, to give you a future and a hope. Then you will call upon me and come and pray to me, and I will hear you. You will seek me and find me, when you seek me with all your heart. I will be found by you, declares the Lord. John 3:16-17.
For God so loved the world that he gave his only Son, that whoever believes in him should not perish, but have eternal life. For God did not send his Son into the world to condemn the world, but in order that the world might be saved through him. John chapter 8, 34 through 36. Jesus answered them, "Truly, truly, I say to you, everyone who practices sin is a slave to sin. The slave does not remain in the house forever. The Son remains forever. So if the Son sets you free, you will be free indeed." Malachi chapter 3, 10 through 12. "Bring the full tithe into the storehouse, that there may be food in my house, and thereby put me to the test, says the Lord of hosts, if I will not open the windows of heaven for you and pour down for you a blessing until there is no more need. I will rebuke the devourer for you, so that it will not destroy the fruits of your soil, and your vine in the field shall not fail to bear, says the Lord of hosts. Then all nations will call you blessed, for you will be a land of delight, says the Lord of hosts." Mark chapter 11, 22 through 26. And Jesus answered them, "Have faith in God. Truly I say to you, whoever says to this mountain, 'Be taken up and thrown into the sea,' and does not doubt in his heart, but believes that what he says will come to pass, it will be done for him. Therefore I tell you, whatever you ask in prayer, believe that you have received it, and it will be yours. And whenever you stand praying, forgive if you have anything against anyone, so that your Father also who is in heaven may forgive you your trespasses.

Joshua chapter 1, 6 through 9. Be strong and courageous, for you shall cause this people to inherit the land that I swore to their fathers to give them. Only be strong and very courageous, being careful to do according to all the law that Moses, my servant, commanded you. Do not turn from it to the right hand or to the left, that you may have good success wherever you go. This book of the law shall not depart from your mouth, but you shall meditate on it day and night, so that you may be careful to do according to all that is written in it. For then you will make your way prosperous, and then you will have good success. Have I not commanded you? Be strong and courageous. Do not be frightened, and do not be dismayed, for the Lord your God is with you wherever you go. Philippians chapter 4, 19 through 20. And my God will supply every need of yours according to his riches and glory in Christ Jesus. To our God and Father be glory forever and ever. Amen. Psalm chapter 37, 3 through 11. Trust in the Lord and do good. Dwell in the land and befriend faithfulness. Delight yourself in the Lord, and he will give you the desires of your heart. Commit your way to the Lord. Trust in him, and he will act. He will bring forth your righteousness as the light, and your justice as the noonday. Be still before the Lord, and wait patiently for him. Fret not yourself over the one who prospers in his way, over the man who carries out evil devices. Refrain from anger and forsake wrath. Fret not yourself. It tends only to evil. For the evildoers shall be cut off, but those who wait for the Lord shall inherit the land. In just a little while, the wicked will be no more. Though you look carefully at his place, he will not be there. But the meek shall inherit the land and delight themselves in abundant peace. Psalm chapter 50, 14 through 15. Offer to God a sacrifice of thanksgiving, and perform your vows to the Most High, and call upon me in the day of trouble. I will deliver you, and you shall glorify me.

Revelation chapter 2, 5 through 7. Remember therefore from where you have fallen. Repent and do the works you did at first. If not, I will come to you and remove your lampstand from its place, unless you repent. Yet this you have. You hate the works of the Nicolaitans, which I also hate. He who has an ear, let him hear what the Spirit says to the churches. To the one who conquers, I will grant to eat of the tree of life, which is in the paradise of God. Revelation chapter 2, 10 through 11. Be faithful unto death, and I will give you the crown of life. He who has an ear, let him hear what the Spirit says to the churches. The one who conquers will not be hurt by the second death. Revelation chapter 2, verse 17. He who has an ear, let him hear what the Spirit says to the churches. To the one who conquers, I will give some of the hidden manna, and I will give him a white stone with a new name written on the stone that no one knows except the one who receives it. Revelation chapter 2, 26 through 29. The one who conquers and who keeps my works until the end, to him I will give authority over the nations, and he will rule them with a rod of iron, as when earthen pots are broken in pieces, even as I myself have received authority from my Father, and I will give him the morning star. He who has an ear, let him hear what the Spirit says to the churches. Revelation chapter 3, verse 5. The one who conquers will be clothed thus in white garments, and I will never blot out his name from the book of life. I will confess his name before my Father and before his angels. He who has an ear, let him hear what the Spirit says to the churches. Revelation chapter 3, 10 through 13. Because you have kept my word about patient endurance, I will keep you from the hour of trial that is coming on the whole world, to try those who dwell on the earth. I am coming soon. Hold fast what you have, so that no one may seize your crown. The one who conquers, I will make him a pillar in the temple of my God. Never shall he go out of it. And I will write on him the name of my God and the name of the city of my God, the New Jerusalem, which comes down from my God out of heaven, and my own new name. He who has an ear, let him hear what the Spirit says to the churches. Revelation chapter 3, 20 through 22. Behold, I stand at the door and knock. If anyone hears my voice and opens the door, I will come in to him and eat with him, and he with me. The one who conquers, I will grant him to sit with me on my throne, as I also conquered and sat down with my Father on his throne. He who has an ear, let him hear what the Spirit says to the churches. First Peter chapter 3, 10 through 12.
Whoever desires to love life and see good days, let him keep his tongue from evil and his lips from speaking deceit. Let him turn away from evil and do good. Let him seek peace and pursue it. For the eyes of the Lord are on the righteous, and his ears are open to their prayer. But the face of the Lord is against those who do evil. Philippians chapter 4, 4 through 9. Rejoice in the Lord always. Again, I will say, rejoice. Let your reasonableness be known to everyone. The Lord is at hand. Do not be anxious about anything, but in everything, by prayer and supplication, with thanksgiving, let your requests be known to God. And the peace of God, which surpasses all understanding, will guard your hearts and your minds in Christ Jesus. Finally, brothers, whatever is true, whatever is honorable, whatever is just, whatever is pure, whatever is lovely, whatever is commendable, if there is any excellence, if there is anything worthy of praise, think about these things. What you have learned and received and heard and seen in me, practice these things, and the God of peace will be with you. Psalm chapter 34, 15 through 19. The eyes of the Lord are toward the righteous, and his ears toward their cry. The face of the Lord is against those who do evil, to cut off the memory of them from the earth. When the righteous cry for help, the Lord hears and delivers them out of all their troubles. The Lord is near to the brokenhearted and saves the crushed in spirit. Many are the afflictions of the righteous, but the Lord delivers him out of them all. Jeremiah chapter 33, 2 through 3. Thus says the Lord who made the earth, the Lord who formed it to establish it. The Lord is his name. Call to me and I will answer you and will tell you great and hidden things that you have not known. Jeremiah chapter 33, verse 6. Behold, I will bring it health and cure, and I will cure them, and I will reveal to them abundance of peace and truth. Isaiah 41, 10 through 13. Fear not, for I am with you. Be not dismayed, for I am your God. I will strengthen you. I will help you. I will uphold you with my righteous right hand. Behold, all who are incensed against you shall be put to shame and confounded. Those who strive against you shall be as nothing and shall perish. You shall seek those who contend with you, but you shall not find them. Those who war against you shall be as nothing at all. For I, the Lord your God, hold your right hand. It is I who say to you, fear not. I am the one who helps you. Isaiah 40, 27 through 31. Why do you say, O Jacob, and speak, O Israel, my way is hidden from the Lord,
and my right is disregarded by my God. Have you not known? Have you not heard? The Lord is the everlasting God, the creator of the ends of the earth. He does not faint or grow weary. His understanding is unsearchable. He gives power to the faint, and to him who has no might, he increases strength. Even youths shall faint and be weary, and young men shall fall exhausted. But they who wait for the Lord shall renew their strength. They shall mount up with wings like eagles. They shall run and not be weary. They shall walk and not faint. Matthew chapter 11, 28 through 30. Come to me, all who labor and are heavily burdened, and I will give you rest. Take my yoke upon you and learn from me, for I am gentle and humble in heart, and you will find rest for your souls. For my yoke is easy and my burden is light. Psalm 91. He who dwells in the secret place of the Most High will rest in the shadow of the Almighty. I will say of Yahweh, He is my refuge and my fortress, my God in whom I trust. For He will deliver you from the snare of the fowler and from the deadly pestilence. He will cover you with His feathers. Under His wings you will take refuge. His faithfulness is your shield and rampart. You shall not be afraid of the terror by night, nor of the arrow that flies by day, nor of the pestilence that walks in darkness, nor of the destruction that wastes at noonday. 1,000 may fall at your side, and 10,000 at your right hand, but it will not come near you. You will only look with your eyes and see the recompense of the wicked. Because you have made Yahweh your refuge and the Most High your dwelling place, no evil shall happen to you, neither shall any plague come near your dwelling. For He will put His angels in charge of you to guard you in all your ways. They will bear you up in their hands so that you won't dash your foot against a stone. You will tread on the lion and the cobra. You will trample the young lion and the serpent underfoot. Because He has set His love on me, therefore I will deliver him. I will set him on high, because he has known my name. He will call on me, and I will answer him. I will be with him in trouble. I will deliver him and honor him. I will satisfy him with long life and show him my salvation. Romans chapter 8, 16 through 18. The Spirit Himself testifies with our spirit that we are children of God. And if children, then heirs, heirs of God, and joint heirs with Christ, if indeed we suffer with Him, that we may also be glorified with Him. For I consider that the sufferings of this present time are not worthy to be compared with the glory which will be revealed toward us. John chapter 14, 25 through 27. These things I have spoken to you while I am still with you. But the Helper, the Holy Spirit, whom the Father will send in my name, He will teach you all things and bring to your remembrance all that I have said to you. Peace I leave with you. My peace I give to you.
Not as the world gives do I give to you. Let not your hearts be troubled, neither let them be afraid. Romans chapter 5, 1 through 5. Therefore, since we have been justified by faith, we have peace with God through our Lord Jesus Christ. Through him, we have also obtained access by faith into this grace in which we stand, and we rejoice in hope of the glory of God. Not only that, but we rejoice in our sufferings, knowing that suffering produces endurance, and endurance produces character, and character produces hope, and hope does not put us to shame, because God's love has been poured into our hearts through the Holy Spirit who has been given to us. Second Corinthians chapter 13, verse 11. Finally, brothers, rejoice. Aim for restoration. Comfort one another. Agree with one another. Live in peace, and the God of love and peace will be with you. Isaiah chapter 53, verse 5. But he was wounded for our transgressions. He was crushed for our iniquities. Upon him was the chastisement that brought us peace, and with his stripes we are healed. Psalm chapter 37, verse 37. Mark the blameless and behold the upright, for there is a future for the man of peace. Hebrews chapter 12, verse 11. For the moment, all discipline seems painful rather than pleasant. But later, it yields the peaceful fruit of righteousness to those who have been trained by it. Matthew chapter 6, 25 through 33. Therefore I tell you, do not be anxious about your life, what you will eat or what you will drink, nor about your body, what you will put on. Is not life more than food, and the body more than clothing?

But if God so clothes the grass of the field, which today is alive and tomorrow is thrown into the oven, will he not much more clothe you, O you of little faith? Therefore, do not be anxious, saying, what shall we eat, or what shall we drink, or what shall we wear? For the Gentiles seek after these things, and your heavenly Father knows that you need them all. But seek first the kingdom of God and his righteousness, and all these things will be added to you.

Psalm chapter 126, 5 through 6. Those who sow in tears shall reap with shouts of joy. He who goes out weeping, bearing the seed for sowing, shall come home with shouts of joy, bringing his sheaves with him. Psalm 16, 5 through 11. The Lord is my chosen portion and my cup. You hold my lot. The lines have fallen for me in pleasant places. Indeed, I have a beautiful inheritance. I bless the Lord who gives me counsel. In the night also my heart instructs me. I have set the Lord always before me. Because he is at my right hand, I shall not be shaken. Therefore my heart is glad, and my whole being rejoices. My flesh also dwells secure. For you will not abandon my soul to Sheol, or let your Holy One see corruption. You make known to me the path of life. In your presence there's fullness of joy. At your right hand are pleasures forevermore. John 16:33. I have said these things to you, that in me you may have peace. In the world you will have tribulation, but take heart. I have overcome the world. First Peter chapter 5, 6 through 7. Humble yourselves, therefore, under the mighty hand of God, so that at the proper time he may exalt you, casting all your anxieties on him, because he cares for you.

Lamentations 3:22-23. The steadfast love of the Lord never ceases. His mercies never come to an end. They are new every morning. Great is your faithfulness. Psalm 32:7-10. You are a hiding place for me. You preserve me from trouble. You surround me with shouts of deliverance. Many are the sorrows of the wicked, but steadfast love surrounds the one who trusts in the Lord. Jeremiah 17:7-8. Blessed is the man who trusts in the Lord, whose trust is the Lord. He is like a tree planted by water that sends out its roots by the stream and does not fear when heat comes, for its leaves remain green and is not anxious in the year of drought, for it does not cease to bear fruit. Romans 8:26-30. Likewise, the Spirit helps us in our weakness, for we do not know what to pray for as we ought. But the Spirit Himself intercedes for us with groanings too deep for words. And He who searches hearts knows what is the mind of the Spirit, because the Spirit intercedes for the saints according to the will of God. And we know that for those who love God, all things work together for good, for those who are called according to His purpose. For those whom He foreknew, He also predestined to be conformed to the image of His Son, in order that He might be the firstborn among many brothers. And those whom He predestined, He also called. And those whom He called, He also justified. And those whom He justified, He also glorified. Romans chapter 8:35-39. Who shall separate us from the love of Christ? Shall tribulation, or distress, or persecution, or famine, or nakedness, or danger, or sword? As it is written, for your sake we are being killed all day long. We are regarded as sheep to be slaughtered. No, in all these things we are more than conquerors through Him who loved us. For I am sure that neither death nor life, nor angels nor rulers, nor things present nor things to come, nor powers, nor height nor depth, nor anything else in all creation will be able to separate us from the love of God in Christ Jesus our Lord. Romans 10:9-13. If you confess with your mouth that Jesus is Lord, and believe in your heart that God raised Him from the dead, you will be saved. For with the heart one believes and is justified, and with the mouth one confesses and is saved. For the Scripture says, everyone who believes in Him will not be put to shame. For there is no distinction between Jew and Greek, for the same Lord is Lord of all, bestowing His riches on all who call on Him. For everyone who calls on the name of the Lord
will be saved. Psalm chapter 9:9-12. The Lord is a stronghold for the oppressed, a stronghold in times of trouble. And those who know your name put their trust in you. For you, O Lord, have not forsaken those who seek you. Sing praises to the Lord, who sits enthroned in Zion. Tell among the peoples his deeds. For he who avenges blood is mindful of them. He does not forget the cry of the afflicted. Proverbs 3:1-12. My son, do not forget my teaching, but let your heart keep my commands. For length of days and years of life and peace they will add to you. Let not steadfast love and faithfulness forsake you. Bind them around your neck. Write them on the tablet of your heart. So you will find favor and good success in the sight of God and man. Trust in the Lord with all your heart. Do not lean on your own understanding. In all your ways, acknowledge him, and he will make straight your paths. Be not wise in your own eyes. Fear the Lord and turn away from evil. It will be healing to your flesh and refreshment to your bones. Honor the Lord with your wealth and with the first fruits of all your produce. Then your barns will be filled with plenty, and your vats will be bursting with wine. My son, do not despise the Lord's discipline, or be weary of his reproof. For the Lord reproves him who he loves, as a father the son in whom he delights. James 5:13-16. Is anyone among you suffering? Let him pray. Is anyone cheerful? Let him sing praise. Is anyone among you sick? Let him call for the elders of the church and let them pray over him, anointing him with oil in the name of the Lord. And the prayer of faith will save the one who is sick. And the Lord will raise him up. And if he has committed sins, he will be forgiven. Therefore, confess your sins to one another and pray for one another that you may be healed. The prayer of a righteous person has great power as it is working. Matthew 7:7-11. Ask, and it will be given to you. Seek, and you will find. Knock, and it will be opened to you. For everyone who asks receives, and the one who seeks finds, and to the one who knocks it will be opened. Or which one of you, if his son asks him for bread, will give him a stone? Or if he asks for a fish, will give him a serpent? If you then, who are evil, know how to give good gifts to your children, how much more will your Father who is in heaven give good things to those who ask him? Psalm 103:1-12. Bless the Lord, O my soul, and all that is within me. Bless his holy name. Bless the Lord, O my soul,
and forget not all his benefits, who forgives all your iniquity, who heals all your diseases, who redeems your life from the pit, who crowns you with steadfast love and mercy, who satisfies you with good so that your youth is renewed like the eagles. The Lord works righteousness and justice for all who are oppressed. He made known his ways to Moses, his acts to the people of Israel. The Lord is merciful and gracious, slow to anger and abounding in steadfast love. He will not always chide, nor will he keep his anger forever. He does not deal with us according to our sins, nor repay us according to our iniquities. For as high as the heavens are above the earth, so great is his steadfast love toward those who fear him. As far as the east is from the west, so far does he remove our transgressions from us. As a father shows compassion to his children, so the Lord shows compassion to those who fear him. Psalm 107, 13 through 16. Then they cried to the Lord in their trouble, and he delivered them from their distress. He brought them out of darkness and the shadow of death, and burst their bonds apart. Let them thank the Lord for his steadfast love, for his wondrous works to the children of man. For he shatters the doors of bronze and cuts into the bars of iron. John 14, 1 through 7. Let not your hearts be troubled. Believe in God. Believe also in me. In my Father's house are many rooms. If it were not so, would I have told you that I go to prepare a place for you? And if I go and prepare a place for you, I will come again and will take you to myself, that where I am, you may also be. And you know the way to where I am going. Thomas said to him, Lord, we do not know where you're going. How can we know the way? Jesus said to him, I am the way, and the truth, and the life. No one comes to the Father except through me. If you had known me, you would have known my Father also. From now on, you do know him and have seen him. John 14, 12 through 21. Truly, truly I say to you, whoever believes in me will also do the works that I do, and greater works than these will he do, because I am going to the Father. Whatever you ask in my name, this I will do, that the Father may be glorified in the Son. If you ask me anything in my name, I will do it. If you love me, you will keep my commandments. And I will ask the Father, and he will give you another helper to be with you forever, even the Spirit of truth, whom the world cannot receive because it neither sees him nor knows him. You know him, for he dwells with you and will be in you. I will not leave you as orphans. I will come to you. Yet a little while and the world will see me no more. But you will see me. Because I live, you also will live. In that day you will know that I am in my Father, and you in me, and I in you. Whoever has my commandments and keeps them, he it is who loves me. And he who loves me will be loved by my Father,
and I will love him and manifest myself to him. Mark 10, 27 through 31. Jesus looked at them and said, "With man it is impossible, but not with God. For all things are possible with God." Peter began to say to him, "See, we have left everything and followed you." Jesus said, "Truly, I say to you, there is no one who has left house or brothers or sisters or mother or father or children or lands for my sake and for the gospel, who will not receive 100-fold now in this time, houses and brothers and sisters and mothers and children and lands with persecutions and in the age to come eternal life. But many who are first will be last, and the last will be first." Matthew 24, 12 through 13. "And because lawlessness will be increased, the love of many will grow cold. But the one who endures to the end will be saved." John chapter 15, 1 through 11. "I am the true vine, and my Father is the vine dresser. Every branch in me that does not bear fruit, he takes away. And every branch that does bear fruit, he prunes, that it may bear more fruit. Already you are clean because of the word that I have spoken to you. Abide in me, and I in you. As the branch cannot bear fruit by itself, unless it abides in the vine, neither can you, unless you abide in me. I am the vine, you are the branches. Whoever abides in me and I in him, he it is that bears much fruit. For apart from me, you can do nothing. If anyone does not abide in me, he is thrown away like a branch and withers. And the branches are gathered, thrown into the fire and burned. If you abide in me and my words abide in you, ask whatever you wish, and it will be done for you. By this my Father is glorified, that you bear much fruit, and so prove to be my disciples. As the Father has loved me, so have I loved you. Abide in my love. If you keep my commandments, you will abide in my love, just as I have kept my Father's commandments and abide in his love. These things I have spoken to you, that my joy may be in you and that your joy may be full." 2 Peter 1, 3 through 11. "His divine power has granted to us all things that pertain to life and godliness, through the knowledge of him who called us to his own glory and excellence, by which he granted to us his precious and very great promises, so that through them you may become partakers of the divine nature, having escaped from the corruption that is in the world because of sinful desire. For this very reason, make every effort to supplement your faith with virtue, and virtue with knowledge, and knowledge with self-control, and self-control with steadfastness, and steadfastness with godliness, and godliness with brotherly affection, and brotherly affection with love. For if these qualities are yours and are increasing, they keep you from being ineffective or unfruitful in the knowledge of our Lord Jesus Christ. For whoever lacks these qualities is so nearsighted that he is blind, having forgotten that he was cleansed from his former sins. Therefore, brothers, be all the more diligent to confirm your calling and election.
For if you practice these qualities, you will never fall. For in this way there will be richly provided for you an entrance into the eternal kingdom of our Lord and Savior Jesus Christ. Job 36:10-11. He opens their ears to instruction and commands that they return from iniquity. If they listen and serve him, they complete their days in prosperity and their years in pleasantness. Psalm 46:1-7. God is our refuge and strength, a very present help in trouble. Therefore, we will not fear though the earth gives way, though the mountains be moved into the heart of the sea, though its waters roar and foam, though the mountains tremble at its swelling. There is a river whose streams make glad the city of God, the holy habitation of the Most High. God is in the midst of her. She shall not be moved. God will help her when morning dawns. The nations rage, the kingdoms totter. He utters his voice, the earth melts. The Lord of hosts is with us. The God of Jacob is our fortress. Romans chapter 6:5-14. For if we have been united with him in a death like his, we shall certainly be united with him in a resurrection like his. We know that our old self was crucified with him in order that the body of sin might be brought to nothing, so that we would no longer be enslaved to sin. For one who has died has been set free from sin. Now, if we have died with Christ, we believe that we will also live with him. We know that Christ, being raised from the dead, will never die again. Death no longer has dominion over him. For the death he died to sin once for all. But the life he lives to God. So you also must consider yourselves dead to sin, and alive to God in Christ Jesus. Let not sin, therefore, reign in your mortal body, to make you obey its passions. Do not present your members to sin as instruments for unrighteousness, but present yourselves to God as those who have been brought from death to life, and your members to God as instruments for righteousness. For sin will have no dominion over you, since you are not under law, but under grace.

Psalm 147, 1 through 6. Praise the Lord, for it is good to sing praises to our God, for it is pleasant, and a song of praise is fitting. The Lord builds up Jerusalem. He gathers the outcasts of Israel. He heals the brokenhearted and binds up their wounds. He determines the number of the stars. He gives to all of them their names. Great is our Lord, and abundant in power. His understanding is beyond measure. The Lord lifts up the humble. He casts the wicked to the ground. Revelation 21, 1 through 7. Then I saw a new heaven and a new earth, for the first heaven and the first earth had passed away, and the sea was no more. And I saw the holy city, New Jerusalem, coming down out of heaven from God, prepared as a bride adorned for her husband. And I heard a loud voice from the throne saying, "Behold, the dwelling place of God is with man. He will dwell with them, and they will be his people, and God himself will be with them as their God. He will wipe away every tear from their eyes, and death shall be no more. Neither shall there be mourning, nor crying, nor pain anymore. For the former things have passed away." And he who was seated on the throne said, "Behold, I am making all things new." Also he said, "Write this down, for these words are trustworthy and true." And he said to me, "It is done. I am the Alpha and the Omega, the beginning and the end. To the thirsty I will give from the spring of the water of life without payment. The one who conquers will have this heritage, and I will be his God, and he will be my son." Galatians 6, 8 through 10. For the one who sows to his own flesh will from the flesh reap corruption. But the one who sows to the Spirit will from the Spirit reap eternal life. And let us not grow weary of doing good, for in due season we will reap if we do not give up. So then, as we have opportunity, let us do good to everyone, and especially to those who are of the household of faith. Psalm 138. I give you thanks, O Lord, with my whole heart. Before the gods I sing your praise. I bow down toward your holy temple and give thanks to your name for your steadfast love and your faithfulness. For you have exalted above all things your name and your word. On the day I called, you answered me. My strength of soul you increased. All the kings of the earth shall give you thanks, O Lord, for they have heard the words of your mouth, and they shall sing of the ways of the Lord, for great is the glory of the Lord. For though the Lord is high, he regards the lowly, but the haughty he knows from afar. Though I walk in the midst of trouble, you preserve my life. You stretch out your hand against the wrath of my enemies, and your right hand delivers me. The Lord will fulfill his purpose for me. Your steadfast love, O Lord, endures forever. Do not forsake the work of your hands.
1 John 2:24 through 25. Let what you heard from the beginning abide in you. If what you heard from the beginning abides in you, then you too will abide in the Son and in the Father. And this is the promise that he made to us: eternal life. John chapter 6, 47 through 51. Truly, truly I say to you, whoever believes has eternal life. I am the bread of life. Your fathers ate the manna in the wilderness, and they died. This is the bread that comes down from heaven, so that one may eat of it and not die. I am the living bread that came down from heaven. If anyone eats of this bread, he will live forever. And the bread that I will give for the life of the world is my flesh. Matthew 6, 14 through 15. For if you forgive others their trespasses, your heavenly Father will also forgive you. But if you do not forgive others their trespasses, neither will your Father forgive your trespasses. Psalm 55, 22. Cast your burden on the Lord, and he will sustain you. He will never permit the righteous to be moved. Isaiah 52, 12. For you shall not go out in haste, and you shall not go in flight. For the Lord will go before you, and the God of Israel will be your rear guard. Psalm 32, 8. I will instruct you and teach you in the way you should go. I will counsel you with my eye upon you. Isaiah 30, 18 through 21. Therefore the Lord waits to be gracious to you, and therefore he exalts himself to show mercy to you. For the Lord is a God of justice. Blessed are all those who wait for him. For a people shall dwell in Zion, in Jerusalem. You shall weep no more. He will surely be gracious to you at the sound of your cry. As soon as he hears it, he answers you. And though the Lord give you the bread of adversity and the water of affliction, yet your teacher will not hide himself anymore, but your eyes shall see your teacher, and your ears shall hear a word behind you saying, "This is the way, walk in it," when you turn to the right or when you turn to the left. Philippians chapter 1, verse 6. And I am sure of this, that he who began a good work in you will bring it to completion at the day of Jesus Christ. Isaiah 26, verse 3. You keep him in perfect peace whose mind is stayed on you, because he trusts in you. John chapter 11, 25 through 26. Jesus said to her, "I am the resurrection and the life. Whoever believes in me, though he die, yet shall he live. And everyone who lives and believes in me shall never die." Second Corinthians 4, 16 through 18. So we do not lose heart. Though our outward self is wasting away,
Our inner self is being renewed day by day. For this light momentary affliction is preparing for us an eternal weight of glory beyond all comparison. As we look not to the things that are seen, but to the things that are unseen. For the things that are seen are transient, but the things that are unseen are eternal. Philippians 3:20-21. But our citizenship is in heaven, and from it we await a Savior, the Lord Jesus Christ, who will transform our lowly body to be like his glorious body, by the power that enables him even to subject all things to himself. Matthew 5:2-11. And he opened his mouth and taught them, saying, Blessed are the poor in spirit, for theirs is the kingdom of heaven. Blessed are those who mourn, for they shall be comforted. Blessed are the meek, for they shall inherit the earth. Blessed are those who hunger and thirst for righteousness, for they shall be satisfied. Blessed are the merciful, for they shall receive mercy. Blessed are the pure in heart, for they shall see God. Blessed are the peacemakers, for they shall be called sons of God. Blessed are those who are persecuted for righteousness' sake, for theirs is the kingdom of heaven. Blessed are you when others revile you and persecute you and utter all kinds of evil against you falsely on my account. Rejoice and be glad, for your reward is great in heaven, for so they persecuted the prophets who were before you. First John 4:4. Little children, you are from God and have overcome them. For he who is in you is greater than he who is in the world. Matthew 10:39-42. Whoever finds his life will lose it, and whoever loses his life for my sake will find it. Whoever receives you receives me, and whoever receives me receives him who sent me. The one who receives a prophet because he is a prophet will receive a prophet's reward. And the one who receives a righteous person because he is a righteous person will receive a righteous person's reward. And whoever gives one of these little ones even a cup of cold water because he is a disciple, truly I say to you, he will by no means lose his reward. Psalm 145:13-19. The Lord is faithful in all his words, and kind in all his works. The Lord upholds all who are falling, and raises up all who are bowed down. The eyes of all look to you, and you give them their food in due season. You open your hand, you satisfy the desire of every living thing. The Lord is righteous in all his ways and kind in all his works. The Lord is near to all who call on him, to all who call on him in truth. He fulfills the desire of those who fear him. He also hears their cry and saves them. First Corinthians 10:13. No temptation has overtaken you that is not common to man. God is faithful,
and he will not let you be tempted beyond your ability. But with the temptation, he will also provide the way of escape, that you may be able to endure it. Second Peter 3:8-9. But do not overlook this one fact, beloved, that with the Lord one day is as 1,000 years, and 1,000 years as one day. The Lord is not slow to fulfill his promise, as some count slowness, but is patient toward you, not wishing that any should perish, but that all should reach repentance. Matthew 28:18-20. And Jesus came and said to them, "All authority in heaven and on earth has been given to me. Go therefore and make disciples of all nations, baptizing them in the name of the Father and of the Son and of the Holy Spirit, teaching them to observe all that I have commanded you. And behold, I am with you always, to the end of the age." Mark 16:15-18. And he said to them, "Go into all the world and proclaim the gospel to the whole creation. Whoever believes and is baptized will be saved, but whoever does not believe will be condemned. And these signs will accompany those who believe. In my name they will cast out demons, they will speak in new tongues, they will pick up serpents with their hands, and if they drink any deadly poison, it will not hurt them. They will lay their hands on the sick, and they will recover." Second Timothy chapter 4, verse 8. "Henceforth there is laid up for me the crown of righteousness, which the Lord, the righteous judge, will award me on that day. And not only to me, but also to all who have loved his appearing." First Corinthians 6:14. "And God raised the Lord, and will also raise us up by his power." Second Corinthians 4:14. "He who raised the Lord Jesus will raise us also with Jesus and bring us with you into his presence." James chapter 1, verse 12. "Blessed is the man who remains steadfast under trial, for when he has stood the test, he will receive the crown of life, which God has promised to those who love him." 1 Peter 4, 1 and 2. "Since therefore Christ suffered in the flesh, arm yourselves with the same way of thinking. For whoever has suffered in the flesh has ceased from sin, so as to live for the rest of the time in the flesh, no longer for human passions, but for the will of God." First John 3:1-3. "See what kind of love the Father has given to us, that we should be called children of God. And so we are. The reason why the world does not know us is that it did not know him. Beloved, we are God's children now, and what we will be has not yet appeared. But we know that when he appears, we shall be like him, because we shall see him as he is. And everyone who thus hopes in him purifies himself as he is pure." 3:1-4. "If then you have been raised with Christ, seek the things that are above, where Christ is,
seated at the right hand of God. Set your minds on things that are above, not on things that are on earth. For you have died, and your life is hidden with Christ in God. When Christ, who is your life, appears, then you also will appear with him in glory. 2 Peter 3:13. But according to his promise, we are waiting for new heavens and a new earth in which righteousness dwells. John chapter 10, 9 through 11. I am the door. If anyone enters by me, he will be saved and will go in and out and find pasture. The thief comes only to steal and kill and destroy. I came that they may have life and have it abundantly. I am the good shepherd. The good shepherd lays down his life for the sheep. Romans chapter 6, 22 through 23. But now that you have been set free from sin and have become slaves of God, the fruit you get leads to sanctification, and its end, eternal life. For the wages of sin is death, but the free gift of God is eternal life in Christ Jesus our Lord. Numbers 23:19. God is not man that he should lie, or a son of man that he should change his mind. Has he said, and will he not do it? Or has he spoken, and will he not fulfill it? Psalm 121. I lift up my eyes to the hills. From where does my help come? My help comes from the Lord, who made heaven and earth. He will not let your foot be moved. He who keeps you will not slumber. Behold, he who keeps Israel will neither slumber nor sleep. The Lord is your keeper. The Lord is your shade on your right hand. The sun shall not strike you by day, nor the moon by night. The Lord will keep you from all evil. He will keep your life. The Lord will keep your going out and your coming in from this time forth and forevermore. Psalm 1, 1 through 3. Blessed is the man who walks not in the counsel of the wicked, nor stands in the way of sinners, nor sits in the seat of scoffers. But his delight is in the law of the Lord, and on his law he meditates day and night. He is like a tree planted by streams of water that yields its fruit in its season, and its leaf does not wither. In all that he does, he prospers.

Romans chapter 1, 16 through 17. For I am not ashamed of the gospel, for it is the power of God for salvation to everyone who believes, to the Jew first and also to the Greek. For in it the righteousness of God is revealed from faith for faith, as it is written, the righteous shall live by faith. Second Corinthians chapter 1, 3 through 5. Blessed be the God and Father of our Lord Jesus Christ, the Father of mercies and God of all comfort, who comforts us in all our affliction, so that we may be able to comfort those who are in any affliction with the comfort with which we ourselves are comforted by God. For as we share abundantly in Christ's sufferings, so through Christ we share abundantly in comfort too. Second Corinthians chapter 5, verse 17. Therefore, if anyone is in Christ, he is a new creation. The old has passed away. Behold, the new has come. John chapter 10, 27 through 30. My sheep hear my voice, and I know them, and they follow me. I give them eternal life, and they will never perish, and no one will snatch them out of my hand. My Father, who has given them to me, is greater than all, and no one is able to snatch them out of the Father's hand. I and the Father are one. Acts chapter 1, 7 through 8. It is not for you to know times or seasons that the Father has fixed by his own authority, but you will receive power when the Holy Spirit comes upon you, and you will be my witnesses in Jerusalem and in all Judea and Samaria and to the end of the earth. 2 Corinthians chapter 1, 20 through 22. For all the promises of God find their yes in him. That is why it is through him that we utter our amen to God for his glory. And it is God who establishes us with you in Christ, and has anointed us, and who has also put his seal on us, and given us his Spirit in our hearts as a guarantee. Acts chapter 2, 38 through 39. And Peter said to them, repent and be baptized, every one of you, in the name of Jesus Christ, for the forgiveness of your sins. And you will receive the gift of the Holy Spirit, for the promise is for you and for your children,

and for all who are far off, everyone whom the Lord our God calls to himself. Deuteronomy 26, 17 through 19. You have declared today that the Lord is your God, and that you will walk in his ways, and keep his statutes and his commandments and his rules, and will obey his voice. And the Lord has declared today that you are a people for his treasured possession, as he has promised you, and that you are to keep all his commandments, and that he will set you in praise and in fame and in honor high above all nations that he has made, and that you shall be a people holy to the Lord your God, as he promised. Hebrews chapter 10, 19 through 23. Therefore, brothers, since we have confidence to enter the holy places by the blood of Jesus, by the new and living way that he opened for us through the curtain, that is through his flesh, and since we have a great priest over the house of God, let us draw near with a true heart in full assurance of faith, with our hearts sprinkled clean from an evil conscience, and our bodies washed with pure water. Let us hold fast the confession of our hope without wavering, for he who promised is faithful. Exodus 14, 13 through 14. And Moses said to the people, "Fear not, stand firm, and see the salvation of the Lord, which he will work for you today. For the Egyptians whom you see today, you shall never see again. The Lord will fight for you, and you have only to be silent." Isaiah 43, 1 through 3. But now, thus says the Lord, he who created you, O Jacob, he who formed you, O Israel, fear not, for I have redeemed you. I have called you by name. You are mine. When you pass through the waters, I will be with you, and through the rivers, they shall not overwhelm you. When you walk through fire, you shall not be burned, and the flame shall not consume you. For I am the Lord your God, the Holy One of Israel, your Savior. Isaiah 54:10. For the mountains may depart and the hills be removed, but my steadfast love shall not depart from you, and my covenant of peace shall not be removed, says the Lord, who has compassion on you. Isaiah 54, 13 and 14. All your children shall be taught by the Lord, and great shall be the peace of your children. In righteousness you shall be established. You shall be far from oppression, for you shall not fear, and from terror, for it shall not come near you. And great shall be the peace of your children. In righteousness you shall be established. You shall be far from oppression, for you shall not fear, and from terror, for it shall not come near you. Isaiah 54, 13 through 14. No weapon that is fashioned against you shall succeed, and you shall refute every tongue that rises against you in judgment. This is the heritage of the servants of the Lord, and their vindication from me, declares the Lord.

from your own flesh. Then shall your light break forth like the dawn, and your healing shall spring up speedily. Your righteousness shall go before you. The glory of the Lord shall be your rear guard. Then you shall call, and the Lord will answer. You shall cry, and he will say, "Here I am." If you take away the yoke from your midst, the pointing of the finger and speaking wickedness, if you pour yourself out for the hungry and satisfy the desire of the afflicted, then shall your light rise in the darkness, and your gloom be as the noonday. And the Lord will guide you continually and satisfy your desire in scorched places and make your bones strong. And you shall be like a watered garden, like a spring of water whose waters do not fail. And your ancient ruins shall be rebuilt. You shall raise up the foundations of many generations. You shall be called the repairer of the breach, the restorer of streets to dwell in. James 1:2-5. Count it all joy, my brothers, when you meet trials of various kinds. For you know that the testing of your faith produces steadfastness. And let steadfastness have its full effect, that you may be perfect and complete, lacking in nothing. If any of you lacks wisdom, let him ask God, who gives generously to all without reproach, and it will be given him. James 4:7-8, and verse 10. Submit yourselves therefore to God. Resist the devil, and he will flee from you. Draw near to God, and he will draw near to you. Humble yourselves before the Lord, and he will exalt you. First John 1:9. If we confess our sins, he is faithful and just to forgive us our sins and to cleanse us from all unrighteousness. 2 Chronicles 7:14-16. If my people who are called by my name humble themselves and pray and seek my face and turn from their wicked ways, then I will hear from heaven and will forgive their sin and heal their land. Now my eyes will be open and my ears attentive to the prayer that is made in this place. For now I have chosen and consecrated this house, that my name may be there forever. My eyes and my heart will be there for all time. Deuteronomy 31:6-8. Be strong and courageous. Do not fear or be in dread of them, for it is the Lord your God who goes with you. He will not leave you or forsake you. Then Moses summoned Joshua and said to him in the sight of all Israel, "Be strong and courageous. For you shall go with this people into the land that the Lord has sworn to their fathers to give them, and you shall put them in possession of it. It is the Lord who goes before you. He will be with you. He will not leave you or forsake you. Do not fear or be dismayed." Jeremiah 29:11-14. For I know the plans I have for you, declares the Lord. Plans for welfare and not for evil, to give you a future and a hope. Then you will call upon me and come and pray to me.

and I will hear you. You will seek me and find me when you seek me with all your heart. I will be found by you, declares the Lord. John chapter 3, 16 through 17. For God so loved the world that he gave his only Son, that whoever believes in him should not perish, but have eternal life. For God did not send his Son into the world to condemn the world, but in order that the world might be saved through him. John chapter 8, 34 through 36. Jesus answered them, "Truly, truly, I say to you, everyone who practices sin is a slave to sin. The slave does not remain in the house forever. The Son remains forever. So if the Son sets you free, you will be free indeed." Malachi chapter 3, 10 through 12. Bring the full tithe into the storehouse, that there may be food in my house, and thereby put me to the test, says the Lord of hosts, if I will not open the windows of heaven for you and pour down for you a blessing until there is no more need. I will rebuke the devourer for you, so that it will not destroy the fruits of your soil, and your vine in the field shall not fail to bear, says the Lord of hosts. Then all nations will call you blessed, for you will be a land of delight, says the Lord of hosts. Mark chapter 11, 22 through 26. And Jesus answered them, "Have faith in God. Truly I say to you, whoever says to this mountain, 'Be taken up and thrown into the sea,' and does not doubt in his heart, but believes that what he says will come to pass, it will be done for him. Therefore I tell you, whatever you ask in prayer, believe that you have received it, and it will be yours. And whenever you stand praying, forgive if you have anything against anyone, so that your Father also who is in heaven may forgive you your trespasses.

Joshua chapter 1, 6 through 9. Be strong and courageous, for you shall cause this people to inherit the land that I swore to their fathers to give them. Only be strong and very courageous, being careful to do according to all the law that Moses, my servant, commanded you. Do not turn from it to the right hand or to the left, that you may have good success wherever you go. This book of the law shall not depart from your mouth, but you shall meditate on it day and night, so that you may be careful to do according to all that is written in it. For then you will make your way prosperous, and then you will have good success. Have I not commanded you? Be strong and courageous. Do not be frightened, and do not be dismayed, for the Lord your God is with you wherever you go. Philippians chapter 4, 19 through 20. And my God will supply every need of yours according to his riches in glory in Christ Jesus. To our God and Father be glory forever and ever. Amen. Psalm chapter 37, 3 through 11. Trust in the Lord and do good. Dwell in the land and befriend faithfulness. Delight yourself in the Lord, and he will give you the desires of your heart. Commit your way to the Lord. Trust in him, and he will act. He will bring forth your righteousness as the light, and your justice as the noonday. Be still before the Lord, and wait patiently for him. Fret not yourself over the one who prospers in his way, over the man who carries out evil devices. Refrain from anger and forsake wrath. Fret not yourself. It tends only to evil. For the evildoers shall be cut off, but those who wait for the Lord shall inherit the land. In just a little while, the wicked will be no more. Though you look carefully at his place, he will not be there. But the meek shall inherit the land and delight themselves in abundant peace. Psalm chapter 50, 14 through 15. Offer to God a sacrifice of thanksgiving, and perform your vows to the Most High, and call upon me in the day of trouble. I will deliver you, and you shall glorify me.

Revelation chapter 2, 5 through 7. Remember therefore from where you have fallen. Repent and do the works you did at first. If not, I will come to you and remove your lampstand from its place, unless you repent. Yet this you have. You hate the works of the Nicolaitans, which I also hate. He who has an ear, let him hear what the Spirit says to the churches. To the one who conquers, I will grant to eat of the tree of life, which is in the paradise of God. Revelation chapter 2, 10 through 11. Be faithful unto death, and I will give you the crown of life. He who has an ear, let him hear what the Spirit says to the churches. The one who conquers will not be hurt by the second death. Revelation chapter 2, verse 17. He who has an ear, let him hear what the Spirit says to the churches. To the one who conquers, I will give some of the hidden manna. And I will give him a white stone with a new name written on the stone that no one knows except the one who receives it. Revelation chapter 2, 26 through 29. The one who conquers and who keeps my works until the end, to him I will give authority over the nations, and he will rule them with a rod of iron, as when earthen pots are broken in pieces, even as I myself have received authority from my Father, and I will give him the morning star. He who has an ear, let him hear what the Spirit says to the churches. Revelation chapter 3, verse 5. The one who conquers will be clothed thus in white garments, and I will never blot out his name from the book of life. I will confess his name before my Father and before his angels. He who has an ear, let him hear what the Spirit says to the churches. Revelation chapter 3, 10 through 13. Because you have kept my word about patient endurance, I will keep you from the hour of trial that is coming on the whole world, to try those who dwell on the earth. I am coming soon. Hold fast what you have, so that no one may seize your crown. The one who conquers, I will make him a pillar in the temple of my God. Never shall he go out of it. And I will write on him the name of my God and the name of the city of my God, the New Jerusalem, which comes down from my God out of heaven, and my own new name. He who has an ear, let him hear what the Spirit says to the churches. Revelation chapter 3, 20 through 22. Behold, I stand at the door and knock. If anyone hears my voice and opens the door, I will come in to him and eat with him, and he with me. The one who conquers, I will grant him to sit with me on my throne, as I also conquered and sat down with my Father on his throne. He who has an ear, let him hear what the Spirit says to the churches. First Peter chapter 3, 10 through 12.
Whoever desires to love life and see good days, let him keep his tongue from evil and his lips from speaking deceit. Let him turn away from evil and do good. Let him seek peace and pursue it. For the eyes of the Lord are on the righteous, and his ears are open to their prayer. But the face of the Lord is against those who do evil. Philippians chapter 4, 4 through 9. Rejoice in the Lord always. Again, I will say, rejoice. Let your reasonableness be known to everyone. The Lord is at hand. Do not be anxious about anything, but in everything, by prayer and supplication, with thanksgiving, let your requests be known to God. And the peace of God, which surpasses all understanding, will guard your hearts and your minds in Christ Jesus. Finally, brothers, whatever is true, whatever is honorable, whatever is just, whatever is pure, whatever is lovely, whatever is commendable, if there is any excellence, if there is anything worthy of praise, think about these things. What you have learned and received and heard and seen in me, practice these things, and the God of peace will be with you. Psalm chapter 34, 15 through 19. The eyes of the Lord are toward the righteous, and his ears toward their cry. The face of the Lord is against those who do evil, to cut off the memory of them from the earth. When the righteous cry for help, the Lord hears and delivers them out of all their troubles. The Lord is near to the brokenhearted and saves the crushed in spirit. Many are the afflictions of the righteous, but the Lord delivers him out of them all. Jeremiah chapter 33, 2 through 3. Thus says the Lord who made the earth, the Lord who formed it to establish it. The Lord is his name. Call to me and I will answer you and will tell you great and hidden things that you have not known. Jeremiah chapter 33, verse 6. Behold, I will bring it health and cure, and I will cure them, and I will reveal to them abundance of peace and truth. Isaiah 41, 10 through 13. Fear not, for I am with you. Be not dismayed, for I am your God. I will strengthen you. I will help you. I will uphold you with my righteous right hand. Behold, all who are incensed against you shall be put to shame and confounded. Those who strive against you shall be as nothing and shall perish. You shall seek those who contend with you, but you shall not find them. Those who war against you shall be as nothing at all. For I, the Lord your God, hold your right hand. It is I who say to you, fear not. I am the one who helps you. Isaiah 40, 27 through 31. Why do you say, O Jacob, and speak, O Israel, my way is hidden from the Lord,
and my right is disregarded by my God. Have you not known? Have you not heard? The Lord is the everlasting God, the creator of the ends of the earth. He does not faint or grow weary. His understanding is unsearchable. He gives power to the faint, and to him who has no might, he increases strength. Even youths shall faint and be weary, and young men shall fall exhausted. But they who wait for the Lord shall renew their strength. They shall mount up with wings like eagles. They shall run and not be weary. They shall walk and not faint. Matthew chapter 11, 28 through 30. Come to me, all who labor and are heavily burdened, and I will give you rest. Take my yoke upon you and learn from me, for I am gentle and humble in heart, and you will find rest for your souls. For my yoke is easy and my burden is light. Psalm 91. He who dwells in the secret place of the Most High will rest in the shadow of the Almighty. I will say of Yahweh, He is my refuge and my fortress, my God in whom I trust. For He will deliver you from the snare of the fowler and from the deadly pestilence. He will cover you with His feathers. Under His wings you will take refuge. His faithfulness is your shield and rampart. You shall not be afraid of the terror by night, nor of the arrow that flies by day, nor of the pestilence that walks in darkness, nor of the destruction that wastes at noonday. 1,000 may fall at your side, and 10,000 at your right hand, but it will not come near you. You will only look with your eyes and see the recompense of the wicked. Because you have made Yahweh your refuge and the Most High your dwelling place, no evil shall happen to you, neither shall any plague come near your dwelling. For He will put His angels in charge of you to guard you in all your ways. They will bear you up in their hands so that you won't dash your foot against a stone. You will tread on the lion and the cobra. You will trample the young lion and the serpent underfoot. Because He has set His love on me, therefore I will deliver him. I will set him on high because he has known my name. He will call on me and I will answer him. I will be with him in trouble. I will deliver him and honor him. I will satisfy him with long life and show him my salvation. Romans chapter 8, 16 through 18. The Spirit Himself testifies with our spirit that we are children of God. And if children, then heirs, heirs of God, and joint heirs with Christ, if indeed we suffer with Him, that we may also be glorified with Him. For I consider that the sufferings of this present time are not worthy to be compared with the glory which will be revealed toward us. John chapter 14, 25 through 27. These things I have spoken to you while I am still with you. But the Helper, the Holy Spirit, whom the Father will send in my name, He will teach you all things and bring to your remembrance all that I have said to you. Peace I leave with you. My peace I give to you.
Not as the world gives do I give to you. Let not your hearts be troubled, neither let them be afraid. Romans chapter 5, 1 through 5. Therefore, since we have been justified by faith, we have peace with God through our Lord Jesus Christ. Through him, we have also obtained access by faith into this grace in which we stand, and we rejoice in hope of the glory of God. Not only that, but we rejoice in our sufferings, knowing that suffering produces endurance, and endurance produces character, and character produces hope, and hope does not put us to shame. Because God's love has been poured into our hearts through the Holy Spirit who has been given to us. Second Corinthians chapter 13, verse 11. Finally, brothers, rejoice. Aim for restoration. Comfort one another. Agree with one another. Live in peace, and the God of love and peace will be with you. Isaiah chapter 53, verse 5. But he was wounded for our transgressions. He was crushed for our iniquities. Upon him was the chastisement that brought us peace, and with his stripes we are healed. Psalm chapter 37, verse 37. Mark the blameless and behold the upright, for there is a future for the man of peace. Hebrews chapter 12, verse 11. For the moment, all discipline seems painful rather than pleasant, but later it yields the peaceful fruit of righteousness to those who have been trained by it. Matthew chapter 6, 25 through 33. Therefore I tell you, do not be anxious about your life, what you will eat or what you will drink, nor about your body, what you will put on. Is not life more than food, and the body more than clothing? Look at the birds of the air. They neither sow nor reap, nor gather into barns, and yet your heavenly Father feeds them. Are you not of more value than they? And which of you, by being anxious, can add a single hour to his span of life? And why are you anxious about clothing? Consider the lilies of the field, how they grow. They neither toil nor spin. Yet I tell you, even Solomon in all his glory was not arrayed like one of these. But if God so clothes the grass of the field, which today is alive and tomorrow is thrown into the oven, will he not much more clothe you? O you of little faith. Therefore, do not be anxious, saying, what shall we eat, or what shall we drink, or what shall we wear? For the Gentiles seek after these things, and your heavenly Father knows that you need them all. But seek first the kingdom of God and his righteousness, and all these things will be added to you.

Psalm chapter 126, 5 through 6. Those who sow in tears shall reap with shouts of joy. He who goes out weeping, bearing the seed for sowing, shall come home with shouts of joy, bringing his sheaves with him. Psalm 16, 5 through 11. The Lord is my chosen portion and my cup. You hold my lot. The lines have fallen for me in pleasant places. Indeed, I have a beautiful inheritance. I bless the Lord who gives me counsel. In the night also my heart instructs me. I have set the Lord always before me. Because he is at my right hand, I shall not be shaken. Therefore my heart is glad, and my whole being rejoices. My flesh also dwells secure. For you will not abandon my soul to Sheol, or let your Holy One see corruption. You make known to me the path of life. In your presence there's fullness of joy. At your right hand are pleasures forevermore. John 16:33. I have said these things to you, that in me you may have peace. In the world you will have tribulation, but take heart. I have overcome the world. First Peter chapter 5, 6 through 7. Humble yourselves, therefore, under the mighty hand of God, so that at the proper time he may exalt you, casting all your anxieties on him, because he cares for you.

Lamentations 3:22-23. The steadfast love of the Lord never ceases. His mercies never come to an end. They are new every morning. Great is your faithfulness.

Psalm 32, 7 and 10. You are a hiding place for me. You preserve me from trouble. You surround me with shouts of deliverance. Many are the sorrows of the wicked, but steadfast love surrounds the one who trusts in the Lord. Jeremiah 17, 7 through 8. Blessed is the man who trusts in the Lord, whose trust is the Lord. He is like a tree planted by water that sends out its roots by the stream and does not fear when heat comes, for its leaves remain green and is not anxious in the year of drought, for it does not cease to bear fruit. Romans 8, 26 through 30. Likewise, the Spirit helps us in our weakness, for we do not know what to pray for as we ought, but the Spirit Himself intercedes for us with groanings too deep for words. And he who searches hearts knows what is the mind of the Spirit, because the Spirit intercedes for the saints according to the will of God. And we know that for those who love God, all things work together for good, for those who are called according to his purpose. For those whom he foreknew, he also predestined to be conformed to the image of his Son, in order that he might be the firstborn among many brothers. And those whom he predestined, he also called. And those whom he called, he also justified. And those whom he justified, he also glorified. Romans chapter 8, 35 through 39. Who shall separate us from the love of Christ? Shall tribulation, or distress, or persecution, or famine, or nakedness, or danger, or sword? As it is written, for your sake we are being killed all day long. We are regarded as sheep to be slaughtered. No, in all these things we are more than conquerors through him who loved us. For I am sure that neither death nor life, nor angels nor rulers, nor things present nor things to come, nor powers, nor height nor depth, nor anything else in all creation will be able to separate us from the love of God in Christ Jesus our Lord. Romans 10, 9 through 13. If you confess with your mouth that Jesus is Lord, and believe in your heart that God raised him from the dead, you will be saved. For with the heart one believes and is justified, and with the mouth one confesses and is saved. For the scripture says, everyone who believes in him will not be put to shame. For there is no distinction between Jew and Greek, for the same Lord is Lord of all, bestowing his riches on all who call on him. For everyone who calls on the name of the Lord will be saved. Psalm chapter 9, 9 through 12. The Lord is a stronghold for the oppressed, a stronghold in times of trouble. And those who know your name put their trust in you. For you, O Lord, have not forsaken those who seek you.
sing praises to the Lord, who sits enthroned in Zion. Tell among the peoples his deeds, for he who avenges blood is mindful of them. He does not forget the cry of the afflicted. Proverbs 3:1-12. My son, do not forget my teaching, but let your heart keep my commands. For length of days and years of life and peace they will add to you. Let not steadfast love and faithfulness forsake you. Bind them around your neck. Write them on the tablet of your heart. So you will find favor and good success in the sight of God and man. Trust in the Lord with all your heart, and do not lean on your own understanding. In all your ways, acknowledge him, and he will make straight your paths. Be not wise in your own eyes. Fear the Lord, and turn away from evil. It will be healing to your flesh and refreshment to your bones. Honor the Lord with your wealth and with the first fruits of all your produce. Then your barns will be filled with plenty, and your vats will be bursting with wine. My son, do not despise the Lord's discipline or be weary of his reproof. For the Lord reproves him who he loves, as a father the son in whom he delights. James 5:13-16. Is anyone among you suffering? Let him pray. Is anyone cheerful? Let him sing praise. Is anyone among you sick? Let him call for the elders of the church and let them pray over him, anointing him with oil in the name of the Lord. And the prayer of faith will save the one who is sick, and the Lord will raise him up. And if he has committed sins, he will be forgiven. Therefore, confess your sins to one another and pray for one another that you may be healed. The prayer of a righteous person has great power as it is working. Matthew 7:7-11. Ask, and it will be given to you. Seek, and you will find. Knock, and it will be opened to you. For everyone who asks receives, and the one who seeks finds, and to the one who knocks it will be opened. Or which one of you, if his son asks him for bread, will give him a stone? Or if he asks for a fish, will give him a serpent? If you then, who are evil, know how to give good gifts to your children, how much more will your Father who is in heaven give good things to those who ask him? Psalm 103:1-12. Bless the Lord, O my soul, and all that is within me. Bless his holy name. Bless the Lord, O my soul, and forget not all his benefits, who forgives all your iniquity, who heals all your diseases, who redeems your life from the pit, who crowns you with steadfast love and mercy, who satisfies you with good so that your youth is renewed like the eagles. The Lord works righteousness and justice for all who are oppressed. He made known his ways to Moses,
his acts to the people of Israel. The Lord is merciful and gracious, slow to anger and abounding in steadfast love. He will not always chide, nor will he keep his anger forever. He does not deal with us according to our sins, nor repay us according to our iniquities. For as high as the heavens are above the earth, so great is his steadfast love toward those who fear him. As far as the east is from the west, so far does he remove our transgressions from us. As a father shows compassion to his children, so the Lord shows compassion to those who fear him. Psalm 107, 13 through 16. Then they cried to the Lord in their trouble, and he delivered them from their distress. He brought them out of darkness and the shadow of death, and burst their bonds apart. Let them thank the Lord for his steadfast love, for his wondrous works to the children of man. For he shatters the doors of bronze and cuts into the bars of iron. John 14, 1-7. Let not your hearts be troubled. Believe in God. Believe also in me. In my Father's house are many rooms. If it were not so, would I have told you that I go to prepare a place for you? And if I go and prepare a place for you, I will come again and will take you to myself, that where I am, you may also be. And you know the way to where I am going. Thomas said to him, Lord, we do not know where you are going. How can we know the way? Jesus said to him, I am the way, and the truth, and the life. No one comes to the Father except through me. If you had known me, you would have known my Father also. From now on, you do know him and have seen him. John 14, 12-21. Truly, truly I say to you, whoever believes in me will also do the works that I do. And greater works than these will he do, because I am going to the Father. Whatever you ask in my name, this I will do, that the Father may be glorified in the Son. If you ask me anything in my name, I will do it. If you love me, you will keep my commandments. And I will ask the Father, and he will give you another helper to be with you forever, even the Spirit of truth, whom the world cannot receive because it neither sees him nor knows him. You know him, for he dwells with you and will be in you. I will not leave you as orphans. I will come to you. Yet a little while and the world will see me no more, but you will see me. Because I live, you also will live. In that day you will know that I am in my Father, and you in me, and I in you. Whoever has my commandments and keeps them, he it is who loves me. And he who loves me will be loved by my Father, and I will love him and manifest myself to him. Mark 10, 27-31. Jesus looked at them and said, with man it is impossible, but not with God. For all things are possible with God. Peter began to say to him, see, we have left everything and followed you.
Jesus said, "Truly, I say to you, there is no one who has left house or brothers or sisters or mother or father or children or lands for my sake and for the gospel, who will not receive 100-fold now in this time, houses and brothers and sisters and mothers and children and lands, with persecutions, and in the age to come eternal life. But many who are first will be last, and the last will be first." Matthew 24:12-13. "And because lawlessness will be increased, the love of many will grow cold. But the one who endures to the end will be saved." John 15:1-11. "I am the true vine, and my Father is the vine dresser. Every branch in me that does not bear fruit, he takes away. And every branch that does bear fruit, he prunes, that it may bear more fruit. Already you are clean because of the word that I have spoken to you. Abide in me, and I in you. As the branch cannot bear fruit by itself, unless it abides in the vine, neither can you, unless you abide in me. I am the vine, you are the branches. Whoever abides in me and I in him, he it is that bears much fruit. For apart from me, you can do nothing. If anyone does not abide in me, he is thrown away like a branch and withers. And the branches are gathered, thrown into the fire and burned. If you abide in me and my words abide in you, ask whatever you wish, and it will be done for you. By this my Father is glorified, that you bear much fruit, and so prove to be my disciples. As the Father has loved me, so have I loved you. Abide in my love. If you keep my commandments, you will abide in my love, just as I have kept my Father's commandments and abide in his love. These things I have spoken to you, that my joy may be in you and that your joy may be full." 2 Peter 1:3-11. "His divine power has granted to us all things that pertain to life and godliness, through the knowledge of him who called us to his own glory and excellence, by which he granted to us his precious and very great promises, so that through them you may become partakers of the divine nature, having escaped from the corruption that is in the world because of sinful desire. For this very reason, make every effort to supplement your faith with virtue, and virtue with knowledge, and knowledge with self-control, and self-control with steadfastness, and steadfastness with godliness, and godliness with brotherly affection, and brotherly affection with love. For if these qualities are yours and are increasing, they keep you from being ineffective or unfruitful in the knowledge of our Lord Jesus Christ. For whoever lacks these qualities is so nearsighted that he is blind, having forgotten that he was cleansed from his former sins. Therefore, brothers, be all the more diligent to confirm your calling and election. For if you practice these qualities, you will never fall. For in this way there will be richly provided for you an entrance into the eternal kingdom of our Lord and Savior Jesus Christ." Job 36:10-11. "He opens their ears to instruction and commands that they return from iniquity. If they listen and serve him, they complete their days in prosperity
and their years in pleasantness. Psalm 46, 1 through 7. God is our refuge and strength, a very present help in trouble. Therefore, we will not fear though the earth gives way, though the mountains be moved into the heart of the sea, though its waters roar and foam, though the mountains tremble at its swelling. There is a river whose streams make glad the city of God, the holy habitation of the Most High. God is in the midst of her. She shall not be moved. God will help her when morning dawns. The nations rage, the kingdoms totter. He utters his voice, the earth melts. The Lord of hosts is with us. The God of Jacob is our fortress. Romans chapter 6, 5 through 14. For if we have been united with him in a death like his, we shall certainly be united with him in a resurrection like his. We know that our old self was crucified with him in order that the body of sin might be brought to nothing, so that we would no longer be enslaved to sin. For one who has died has been set free from sin. Now, if we have died with Christ, we believe that we will also live with him. We know that Christ, being raised from the dead, will never die again. Death no longer has dominion over him. For the death he died to sin once for all. But the life he lives to God. So you also must consider yourselves dead to sin and alive to God in Christ Jesus. Let not sin, therefore, reign in your mortal body to make you obey its passions. Do not present your members to sin as instruments for unrighteousness, but present yourselves to God as those who have been brought from death to life, and your members to God as instruments for righteousness. For sin will have no dominion over you, since you are not under law, but under grace.

Psalm 147, 1 through 6. Praise the Lord, for it is good to sing praises to our God, for it is pleasant, and a song of praise is fitting. The Lord builds up Jerusalem. He gathers the outcasts of Israel. He heals the brokenhearted and binds up their wounds. He determines the number of the stars. He gives to all of them their names. Great is our Lord and abundant in power. His understanding is beyond measure. The Lord lifts up the humble. He casts the wicked to the ground. Revelation 21, 1 through 7. Then I saw a new heaven and a new earth, for the first heaven and the first earth had passed away, and the sea was no more. And I saw the holy city, New Jerusalem, coming down out of heaven from God, prepared as a bride adorned for her husband. And I heard a loud voice from the throne saying, "Behold, the dwelling place of God is with man. He will dwell with them, and they will be his people, and God himself will be with them as their God. He will wipe away every tear from their eyes as their God. He will wipe away every tear from their eyes, and death shall be no more.

water of life without payment. The one who conquers will have this heritage, and I will be his God, and he will be my son. Galatians 6, 8 through 10. For the one who sows to his own flesh will from the flesh reap corruption. But the one who sows to the Spirit will from the Spirit reap eternal life. And let us not grow weary of doing good, for in due season we will reap if we do not give up. So then, as we have opportunity, let us do good to everyone, and especially to those who are of the household of faith. Psalm 138. I give you thanks, O Lord, with my whole heart. Before the gods I sing your praise. I bow down toward your holy temple and give thanks to your name for your steadfast love and your faithfulness. For you have exalted above all things your name and your word. On the day I called, you answered me. My strength of soul you increased. All the kings of the earth shall give you thanks, O Lord, for they have heard the words of your mouth, and they shall sing of the ways of the Lord, for great is the glory of the Lord. For though the Lord is high, he regards the lowly, but the haughty he knows from afar. Though I walk in the midst of trouble, you preserve my life. You stretch out your hand against the wrath of my enemies, and your right hand delivers me. The Lord will fulfill his purpose for me. Your steadfast love, O Lord, endures forever. Do not forsake the work of your hands. First John 2, 24-25. Let what you heard from the beginning abide in you. If what you heard from the beginning abides in you, then you too will abide in the Son and in the Father. And this is the promise that he made to us: eternal life. John chapter 6, 47 through 51. Truly, truly I say to you, whoever believes has eternal life. I am the bread of life. Your fathers ate the manna in the wilderness, and they died. This is the bread that comes down from heaven, so that one may eat of it and not die. I am the living bread that came down from heaven. If anyone eats of this bread, he will live forever. And the bread that I will give for the life of the world is my flesh. Matthew 6, 14 through 15. For if you forgive others their trespasses, your heavenly Father will also forgive you. But if you do not forgive others their trespasses, neither will your Father forgive your trespasses. Psalm 55, 22. Cast your burden on the Lord, and he will sustain you. He will never permit the righteous to be moved. Isaiah 52, 12. For you shall not go out in haste, and you shall not go in flight. For the Lord will go before you, and the God of Israel will be your rear guard. Psalm
Psalm 32:8. I will instruct you and teach you in the way you should go. I will counsel you with my eye upon you. Isaiah 30:18-21. Therefore the Lord waits to be gracious to you, and therefore he exalts himself to show mercy to you. For the Lord is a God of justice. Blessed are all those who wait for him. For a people shall dwell in Zion, in Jerusalem. You shall weep no more. He will surely be gracious to you at the sound of your cry. As soon as he hears it, he answers you. And though the Lord give you the bread of adversity and the water of affliction, yet your teacher will not hide himself anymore, but your eyes shall see your teacher, and your ears shall hear a word behind you saying, this is the way, walk in it, when you turn to the right or when you turn to the left. Philippians chapter 1, verse 6. And I am sure of this, that he who began a good work in you will bring it to completion at the day of Jesus Christ. Isaiah 26, verse 3. You keep him in perfect peace whose mind is stayed on you, because he trusts in you. John chapter 11, 25-26. Jesus said to her, I am the resurrection and the life. Whoever believes in me, though he die, yet shall he live. And everyone who lives and believes in me shall never die. Second Corinthians 4:16-18. So we do not lose heart. Though our outward self is wasting away, our inner self is being renewed day by day. For this light momentary affliction is preparing for us an eternal weight of glory beyond all comparison. As we look not to the things that are seen, but to the things that are unseen. For the things that are seen are transient, but the things that are unseen are eternal. Philippians 3:20-21. But our citizenship is in heaven, and from it we await a Savior, the Lord Jesus Christ, who will transform our lowly body to be like his glorious body by the power that enables him even to subject all things to himself. Matthew 5:2-11. And he opened his mouth and taught them, saying, blessed are the poor in spirit, for theirs is the kingdom of heaven. Blessed are those who mourn, for they shall be comforted. Blessed are the meek, for they shall inherit the earth. Blessed are those who hunger and thirst for righteousness, for they shall be satisfied. Blessed are the merciful, for they shall receive mercy. Blessed are the pure in heart, for they shall see God. Blessed are the peacemakers, for they shall be called sons of God. Blessed are those who are persecuted for righteousness' sake, for theirs is the kingdom of heaven. Blessed are you when others revile you and persecute you and utter all kinds of evil against you falsely on my account. Rejoice and be glad, for your reward is great in heaven.
for so they persecuted the prophets who were before you. First John 4, verse 4. Little children, you are from God and have overcome them. For he who is in you is greater than he who is in the world. Matthew chapter 10, 39 through 42. Whoever finds his life will lose it, and whoever loses his life for my sake will find it. Whoever receives you receives me, and whoever receives me receives him who sent me. The one who receives a prophet because he is a prophet will receive a prophet's reward. And the one who receives a righteous person because he is a righteous person will receive a righteous person's reward. And whoever gives one of these little ones even a cup of cold water because he is a disciple, truly I say to you, he will by no means lose his reward. Psalm 145, 13 through 19. The Lord is faithful in all his words and kind in all his works. The Lord upholds all who are falling and raises up all who are bowed down. The eyes of all look to you, and you give them their food in due season. You open your hand, you satisfy the desire of every living thing. The Lord is righteous in all his ways and kind in all his works. The Lord is near to all who call on him, to all who call on him in truth. He fulfills the desire of those who fear him. He also hears their cry and saves them. First Corinthians 10, verse 13. No temptation has overtaken you that is not common to man. God is faithful, and he will not let you be tempted beyond your ability. But with the temptation, he will also provide the way of escape, that you may be able to endure it. Second Peter 3, 8 through 9. But do not overlook this one fact, beloved, that with the Lord one day is as 1,000 years, and 1,000 years as one day. The Lord is not slow to fulfill his promise, as some count slowness, but is patient toward you, not wishing that any should perish, but that all should reach repentance. Matthew 28, 18 through 20. And Jesus came and said to them, all authority in heaven and on earth has been given to me. Go therefore and make disciples of all nations, baptizing them in the name of the Father and of the Son and of the Holy Spirit, teaching them to observe all that I have commanded you. And behold, I am with you always, to the end of the age. Mark 16, 15 through 18. And he said to them, go into all the world and proclaim the gospel to the whole creation. Whoever believes and is baptized will be saved, but whoever does not believe will be condemned. And these signs will accompany those who believe. In my name they will cast out demons, they will speak in new tongues, they will pick up serpents with their hands, and if they drink any deadly poison, it will not hurt them. They will lay their hands on the sick, and they will recover. Second Timothy chapter 4, verse 8. Henceforth there is laid up for me the crown of righteousness, which the Lord, the righteous judge,
will award me on that day. And not only to me, but also to all who have loved his appearing. First Corinthians 6:14. And God raised the Lord and will also raise us up by his power. Second Corinthians 4:14. He who raised the Lord Jesus will raise us also with Jesus and bring us with you into his presence. James chapter 1, verse 12. Blessed is the man who remains steadfast under trial, for when he has stood the test, he will receive the crown of life, which God has promised to those who love him. 1 Peter 4, 1 and 2. Since therefore Christ suffered in the flesh, arm yourselves with the same way of thinking. For whoever has suffered in the flesh has ceased from sin, so as to live for the rest of the time in the flesh, no longer for human passions, but for the will of God. First John 3, 1-3. See what kind of love the Father has given to us, that we should be called children of God. And so we are. The reason why the world does not know us is that it did not know him. Beloved, we are God's children now, and what we will be has not yet appeared. But we know that when he appears, we shall be like him, because we shall see him as he is. And everyone who thus hopes in him purifies himself as he is pure. Colossians chapter 3, 1 through 4. If then you have been raised with Christ, seek the things that are above, where Christ is, seated at the right hand of God. Set your minds on things that are above, not on things that are on earth. For you have died, and your life is hidden with Christ in God. When Christ, who is your life, appears, then you also will appear with him in glory. 2 Peter 3:13. But according to his promise, we are waiting for new heavens and a new earth, in which righteousness dwells. John chapter 10, 9 through 11. I am the door. If anyone enters by me, he will be saved and will go in and out and find pasture. The thief comes only to steal and kill and destroy. I came that they may have life and have it abundantly. I am the good shepherd. The good shepherd lays down his life for the sheep. Romans chapter 6, 22 through 23. But now that you have been set free from sin and have become slaves of God, the fruit you get leads to sanctification, and its end, eternal life. For the wages of sin is death, but the free gift of God is eternal life in Christ Jesus our Lord. Numbers 23:19. God is not man that he should lie, or a son of man that he should change his mind. Has he said, and will he not do it? Or has he spoken, and will he not fulfill it? Psalm 121. I lift up my eyes to the hills. From where does my help come? My help comes from the Lord, who made heaven and earth.
He will not let your foot be moved. He who keeps you will not slumber. Behold, he who keeps Israel will neither slumber nor sleep. The Lord is your keeper. The Lord is your shade on your right hand. The sun shall not strike you by day, nor the moon by night. The Lord will keep you from all evil. He will keep your life. The Lord will keep your going out and your coming in from this time forth and forevermore. Psalm 1, 1 through 3. Blessed is the man who walks not in the counsel of the wicked, nor stands in the way of sinners, nor sits in the seat of scoffers. But his delight is in the law of the Lord, and on his law he meditates day and night. He is like a tree planted by streams of water, that yields its fruit in its season, and its leaf does not wither. In all that he does, he prospers. Romans chapter 1, 16 through 17. For I am not ashamed of the gospel, for it is the power of God for salvation to everyone who believes, to the Jew first and also to the Greek. For in it the righteousness of God is revealed from faith for faith. As it is written, the righteous shall live by faith. Second Corinthians chapter 1, 3 through 5. Blessed be the God and Father of our Lord Jesus Christ, the Father of mercies and God of all comfort, who comforts us in all our affliction, so that we may be able to comfort those who are in any affliction with the comfort with which we ourselves are comforted by God. For as we share abundantly in Christ's sufferings, so through Christ we share abundantly in comfort too. Second Corinthians chapter 5, verse 17. Therefore, if anyone is in Christ, he is a new creation. The old has passed away. Behold, the new has come. John chapter 10, 27 through 30. My sheep hear my voice, and I know them, and they follow me. I give them eternal life, and they will never perish, and no one will snatch them out of my hand. My Father, who has given them to me, is greater than all, and no one is able to snatch them out of the Father's hand. I and the Father are one. Acts chapter 1, 7 through 8. It is not for you to know times or seasons that the Father has fixed by his own authority, but you will receive power when the Holy Spirit comes upon you, and you will be my witnesses in Jerusalem and in all Judea and Samaria and to the end of the earth. 2 Corinthians chapter 1, 20 through 22. For all the promises of God find their yes in him. That is why it is through him that we utter our amen to God for his glory. And it is God who establishes us with you in Christ, and has anointed us, and who has also put his seal on us, and given us his Spirit in our hearts as a guarantee.
Acts chapter 2, 38 through 39. And Peter said to them, "Repent and be baptized, every one of you, in the name of Jesus Christ, for the forgiveness of your sins, and you will receive the gift of the Holy Spirit. For the promise is for you and for your children, and for all who are far off, everyone whom the Lord our God calls to himself." Deuteronomy 26, 17 through 19. "You have declared today that the Lord is your God, and that you will walk in his ways, and keep his statutes and his commandments and his rules, and will obey his voice. And the Lord has declared today that you are a people for his treasured possession, as he has promised you, and that you are to keep all his commandments, and that he will set you in praise and in fame and in honor high above all nations that he has made, and that you shall be a people holy to the Lord your God, as he promised." Hebrews chapter 10, 19 through 23. "Therefore, brothers, since we have confidence to enter the holy places by the blood of Jesus, by the new and living way that he opened for us through the curtain, that is, through his flesh, and since we have a great priest over the house of God, let us draw near with a true heart in full assurance of faith, with our hearts sprinkled clean from an evil conscience, and our bodies washed with pure water. Let us hold fast the confession of our hope without wavering, for he who promised is faithful." Exodus 14, 13 through 14. "And Moses said to the people, 'Fear not, stand firm, and see the salvation of the Lord, which he will work for you today. For the Egyptians whom you see today, you shall never see again. The Lord will fight for you, and you have only to be silent.'" Isaiah 43, 1 through 3. "But now, thus says the Lord, he who created you, O Jacob, he who formed you, O Israel, fear not, for I have redeemed you. I have called you by name. You are mine. When you pass through the waters, I will be with you, and through the rivers, they shall not overwhelm you. When you walk through fire, you shall not be burned, and the flame shall not consume you. For I am the Lord your God, the Holy One of Israel, your Savior." Isaiah 54:10. "For the mountains may depart and the hills be removed, but my steadfast love shall not depart from you, and my covenant of peace shall not be removed, says the Lord, who has compassion on you." Isaiah 54, 13 and 14. "All your children shall be taught by the Lord, and great shall be the peace of your children. In righteousness you shall be established. You shall be far from oppression, for you shall not fear, and from terror, for it shall not come near you. And great shall be the peace of your children. In righteousness you shall be established. You shall be far from oppression, for you shall not fear, and from terror, for it shall not come near you." Isaiah 54, 13 through 14.
No weapon that is fashioned against you shall succeed, and you shall refute every tongue that rises against you in judgment. This is the heritage of the servants of the Lord, and their vindication from me, declares the Lord. Isaiah 58:6-12. Is not this the fast that I choose? To loose the bonds of wickedness, to undo the straps of the yoke, to let the oppressed go free, and to break every yoke? Is it not to share your bread with the hungry and bring the homeless poor into your house? When you see the naked, to cover him, and not to hide yourself from your own flesh? Then shall your light break forth like the dawn, and your healing shall spring up speedily. Your righteousness shall go before you. The glory of the Lord shall be your rear guard. Then you shall call, and the Lord will answer. You shall cry, and he will say, "Here I am." If you take away the yoke from your midst, the pointing of the finger and speaking wickedness, if you pour yourself out for the hungry and satisfy the desire of the afflicted, then shall your light rise in the darkness, and your gloom be as the noonday. And the Lord will guide you continually and satisfy your desire in scorched places and make your bones strong. And you shall be like a watered garden, like a spring of water, whose waters do not fail. And your ancient ruins shall be rebuilt. You shall raise up the foundations of many generations. You shall be called the repairer of the breach, the restorer of streets to dwell in. James 1:2-5. Count it all joy, my brothers, when you meet trials of various kinds. For you know that the testing of your faith produces steadfastness. And let steadfastness have its full effect, that you may be perfect and complete, lacking in nothing. If any of you lacks wisdom, let him ask God, who gives generously to all without reproach, and it will be given him. James 4:7-8, and verse 10. Submit yourselves therefore to God. Resist the devil, and he will flee from you. Draw near to God, and he will draw near to you. Humble yourselves before the Lord, and he will exalt you. First John 1:9. If we confess our sins, he is faithful and just to forgive us our sins and to cleanse us from all unrighteousness. 2 Chronicles 7:14-16. If my people who are called by my name humble themselves and pray and seek my face and turn from their wicked ways, then I will hear from heaven and will forgive their sin and heal their land. Now my eyes will be open and my ears attentive to the prayer that is made in this place. For now I have chosen and consecrated this house, that my name may be there forever. My eyes and my heart will be there for all time. Deuteronomy 31:6-8. Be strong and courageous. Do not fear or be in dread of them, for it is the Lord your God who goes with you. He will not leave you or forsake you.
Then Moses summoned Joshua and said to him in the sight of all Israel, "Be strong and courageous, for you shall go with this people into the land that the Lord has sworn to their fathers to give them, and you shall put them in possession of it. It is the Lord who goes before you. He will be with you. He will not leave you or forsake you. Do not fear or be dismayed." Jeremiah 29:11-14. "For I know the plans I have for you, declares the Lord. Plans for welfare and not for evil, to give you a future and a hope. Then you will call upon me and come and pray to me, and I will hear you. You will seek me and find me, when you seek me with all your heart. I will be found by you, declares the Lord." John chapter 3:16-17. "For God so loved the world that he gave his only Son, that whoever believes in him should not perish, but have eternal life. For God did not send his Son into the world to condemn the world, but in order that the world might be saved through him." John chapter 8:34-36. Jesus answered them, "Truly, truly, I say to you, everyone who practices sin is a slave to sin. The slave does not remain in the house forever. The Son remains forever. So if the Son sets you free, you will be free indeed." Malachi chapter 3:10-12. "Bring the full tithe into the storehouse, that there may be food in my house, and thereby put me to the test, says the Lord of hosts, if I will not open the windows of heaven for you and pour down for you a blessing until there is no more need. I will rebuke the devourer for you, so that it will not destroy the fruits of your soil. And your vine in the field shall not fail to bear, says the Lord of hosts. Then all nations will call you blessed, for you will be a land of delight, says the Lord of hosts." Mark chapter 11:22-26. "And Jesus answered them, Have faith in God. Truly I say to you, whoever says to this mountain, 'Be taken up and thrown into the sea,' and does not doubt in his heart, but believes that what he says will come to pass, it will be done for him. Therefore I tell you, whatever you ask in prayer, believe that you have received it, and it will be yours. And whenever you stand praying, forgive if you have anything against anyone, so that your Father also who is in heaven may forgive you your trespasses.

Joshua chapter 1, 6 through 9. Be strong and courageous, for you shall cause this people to inherit the land that I swore to their fathers to give them. Only be strong and very courageous, being careful to do according to all the law that Moses, my servant, commanded you. Do not turn from it to the right hand or to the left, that you may have good success wherever you go. This book of the law shall not depart from your mouth, but you shall meditate on it day and night, so that you may be careful to do according to all that is written in it. For then you will make your way prosperous, and then you will have good success. Have I not commanded you? Be strong and courageous. Do not be frightened, and do not be dismayed, for the Lord your God is with you wherever you go. Philippians chapter 4, 19 through 20. And my God will supply every need of yours according to his riches and glory in Christ Jesus. To our God and Father be glory forever and ever. Amen. Psalm chapter 37, 3 through 11. Trust in the Lord and do good. Dwell in the land and befriend faithfulness. Delight yourself in the Lord, and he will give you the desires of your heart. Commit your way to the Lord. Trust in him, and he will act. He will bring forth your righteousness as the light, and your justice as the noonday. Be still before the Lord, and wait patiently for him. Fret not yourself over the one who prospers in his way, over the man who carries out evil devices. Refrain from anger and forsake wrath. Fret not yourself. It tends only to evil. For the evildoers shall be cut off, but those who wait for the Lord shall inherit the land. In just a little while, the wicked will be no more. Though you look carefully at his place, he will not be there. But the meek shall inherit the land and delight themselves in abundant peace. Psalm chapter 50, 14 through 15. Offer to God a sacrifice of thanksgiving, and perform your vows to the Most High, and call upon me in the day of trouble. I will deliver you, and you shall glorify me.

Revelation chapter 2, 5 through 7. Remember therefore from where you have fallen. Repent and do the works you did at first. If not, I will come to you and remove your lampstand from its place, unless you repent. Yet this you have. You hate the works of the Nicolaitans, which I also hate. He who has an ear, let him hear what the Spirit says to the churches. To the one who conquers, I will grant to eat of the tree of life, which is in the paradise of God. Revelation chapter 2, 10 through 11. Be faithful unto death, and I will give you the crown of life. He who has an ear, let him hear what the Spirit says to the churches. The one who conquers will not be hurt by the second death. Revelation chapter 2, verse 17. He who has an ear, let him hear what the Spirit says to the churches. To the one who conquers, I will give some of the hidden manna, and I will give him a white stone with a new name written on the stone that no one knows except the one who receives it. Revelation chapter 2, 26 through 29. The one who conquers and who keeps my works until the end, to him I will give authority over the nations, and he will rule them with a rod of iron, as when earthen pots are broken in pieces, even as I myself have received authority from my Father, and I will give him the morning star. He who has an ear, let him hear what the Spirit says to the churches. Revelation chapter 3, verse 5. The one who conquers will be clothed thus in white garments, and I will never blot out his name from the book of life. I will confess his name before my Father and before his angels. He who has an ear, let him hear what the Spirit says to the churches. Revelation chapter 3, 10 through 13. Because you have kept my word about patient endurance, I will keep you from the hour of trial that is coming on the whole world, to try those who dwell on the earth. I am coming soon. Hold fast what you have, so that no one may seize your crown. The one who conquers, I will make him a pillar in the temple of my God. Never shall he go out of it. And I will write on him the name of my God and the name of the city of my God, the New Jerusalem, which comes down from my God out of heaven, and my own new name. He who has an ear, let him hear what the Spirit says to the churches. Revelation chapter 3, 20 through 22. Behold, I stand at the door and knock. If anyone hears my voice and opens the door, I will come in to him and eat with him, and he with me. The one who conquers, I will grant him to sit with me on my throne, as I also conquered and sat down with my Father on his throne. He who has an ear, let him hear what the Spirit says to the churches. First Peter chapter 3, 10 through 12.
Whoever desires to love life and see good days, let him keep his tongue from evil and his lips from speaking deceit. Let him turn away from evil and do good. Let him seek peace and pursue it. For the eyes of the Lord are on the righteous, and his ears are open to their prayer. But the face of the Lord is against those who do evil. Philippians chapter 4, 4 through 9. Rejoice in the Lord always. Again, I will say, rejoice. Let your reasonableness be known to everyone. The Lord is at hand. Do not be anxious about anything, but in everything, by prayer and supplication, with thanksgiving, let your requests be known to God. And the peace of God, which surpasses all understanding, will guard your hearts and your minds in Christ Jesus. Finally, brothers, whatever is true, whatever is honorable, whatever is just, whatever is pure, whatever is lovely, whatever is commendable, if there is any excellence, if there is anything worthy of praise, think about these things. What you have learned and received and heard and seen in me, practice these things, and the God of peace will be with you. Psalm chapter 34, 15 through 19. The eyes of the Lord are toward the righteous, and his ears toward their cry. The face of the Lord is against those who do evil, to cut off the memory of them from the earth. When the righteous cry for help, the Lord hears and delivers them out of all their troubles. The Lord is near to the brokenhearted and saves the crushed in spirit. Many are the afflictions of the righteous, but the Lord delivers him out of them all. Jeremiah chapter 33, 2 through 3. Thus says the Lord who made the earth, the Lord who formed it to establish it. The Lord is his name. Call to me and I will answer you and will tell you great and hidden things that you have not known. Jeremiah chapter 33, verse 6. Behold, I will bring it health and cure, and I will cure them, and I will reveal to them abundance of peace and truth. Isaiah 41, 10 through 13. Fear not, for I am with you. Be not dismayed, for I am your God. I will strengthen you. I will help you. I will uphold you with my righteous right hand. Behold, all who are incensed against you shall be put to shame and confounded. Those who strive against you shall be as nothing and shall perish. You shall seek those who contend with you, but you shall not find them. Those who war against you shall be as nothing at all. For I, the Lord your God, hold your right hand. It is I who say to you, fear not. I am the one who helps you. Isaiah 40, 27 through 31. Why do you say, O Jacob, and speak, O Israel, my way is hidden from the Lord,
and my right is disregarded by my God. Have you not known? Have you not heard? The Lord is the everlasting God, the creator of the ends of the earth. He does not faint or grow weary. His understanding is unsearchable. He gives power to the faint, and to him who has no might, he increases strength. Even youths shall faint and be weary, and young men shall fall exhausted. But they who wait for the Lord shall renew their strength. They shall mount up with wings like eagles. They shall run and not be weary. They shall walk and not faint. Matthew chapter 11, 28 through 30. Come to me, all who labor and are heavily burdened, and I will give you rest. Take my yoke upon you and learn from me, for I am gentle and humble in heart, and you will find rest for your souls. For my yoke is easy and my burden is light. Psalm 91. He who dwells in the secret

place of the Most High will rest in the shadow of the Almighty. I will say of Yahweh, He is my refuge and my fortress, my God in whom I trust. For He will deliver you from the snare of the fowler and from the deadly pestilence. He will cover you with His feathers. Under His wings you will take refuge. His faithfulness is your shield and rampart. You shall not be afraid of the terror by night, nor of the arrow that flies by day, nor of the pestilence that walks in darkness, nor of the destruction that wastes at noonday. 1,000 may fall at your side, and 10,000 at your right hand, but it will not come near you. You will only look with your eyes and see the recompense of the wicked. Because you have made Yahweh your refuge and the Most High your dwelling place, no evil shall happen to you, neither shall any plague come near your dwelling. For He will put His angels in charge of you to guard you in all your ways. They will bear you up in their hands so that you won't dash your foot against a stone. You will tread on the lion and the cobra. You will trample the young lion and the serpent underfoot. Because He has set His love on me, therefore I will deliver him. I will set him on high because he has known my name. He will call on me and I will answer him. I will be with him in trouble. I will deliver him and honor him. I will satisfy him with long life and show him my salvation. Romans chapter 8, 16 through 18. The Spirit Himself testifies with our spirit that we are children of God. And if children, then heirs, heirs of God, and joint heirs with Christ, if indeed we suffer with Him, that we may also be glorified with Him. For I consider that the sufferings of this present time are not worthy to be compared with the glory which will be revealed toward us. John chapter 14, 25 through 27. These things I have spoken to you while I am still with you. But the Helper, the Holy Spirit, whom the Father will send in my name, He will teach you all things and bring to your remembrance all that I have said to you. Peace I leave with you. My peace I give to you. Not as the world gives do I give to you. Let not your hearts be troubled, neither let them be afraid. Romans chapter 5, 1 through 5. Therefore, since we have been justified by faith, we have peace with God through our Lord Jesus Christ. Through Him, we have also obtained access by faith into this grace in which we stand, and we rejoice in hope of the glory of God. Not only that, but we rejoice in our sufferings, knowing that suffering produces endurance, and endurance produces character, and character produces hope, and hope does not put us to shame, because God's love has been poured into our hearts through the Holy Spirit who has been given to us. Second Corinthians chapter 13, verse 11. Finally, brothers, rejoice. Aim for restoration. Comfort one another. Agree with one another. Live in peace, and the God of love and peace will be with you. Isaiah

Hebrews chapter 12, verse 11. For the moment, all discipline seems painful rather than pleasant. But later, it yields the peaceful fruit of righteousness to those who have been trained by it. Matthew chapter 6, 25 through 33. Therefore I tell you, do not be anxious about your life, what you will eat or what you will drink, nor about your body, what you will put on. Is not life more than food, and the body more than clothing? Look at the birds of the air. They neither sow nor reap, nor gather into barns, and yet your heavenly Father feeds them. Are you not of more value than they? And which of you, by being anxious, can add a single hour to his span of life? And why are you anxious about clothing? Consider the lilies of the field, how they grow. They neither toil nor spin. Yet I tell you, even Solomon in all his glory was not arrayed like one of these. But if God so clothes the grass of the field, which today is alive and tomorrow is thrown into the oven, will he not much more clothe you? O you of little faith. Therefore, do not be anxious, saying, what shall we eat? Or what shall we drink? Or what shall we wear? For the Gentiles seek after these things, and your heavenly Father knows that you need them all. But seek first the kingdom of God and his righteousness, and all these things will be added to you.

Psalm chapter 126, 5 through 6. Those who sow in tears shall reap with shouts of joy. He who goes out weeping, bearing the seed for sowing, shall come home with shouts of joy, bringing his sheaves with him. Psalm 16, 5 through 11. The Lord is my chosen portion and my cup. You hold my lot. The lines have fallen for me in pleasant places. Indeed, I have a beautiful inheritance. I bless the Lord who gives me counsel. In the night also my heart instructs me. I have set the Lord always before me. Because he is at my right hand, I shall not be shaken. Therefore my heart is glad, and my whole being rejoices. My flesh also dwells secure. For you will not abandon my soul to Sheol, or let your Holy One see corruption. You make known to me the path of life. In your presence there's fullness of joy. At your right hand are pleasures forevermore. John 16:33. I have said these things to you, that in me you may have peace. In the world you will have tribulation, but take heart. I have overcome the world. First Peter chapter 5, 6 through 7. Humble yourselves, therefore, under the mighty hand of God, so that at the proper time he may exalt you, casting all your anxieties on him,

Lamentations 3:22-23. The steadfast love of the Lord never ceases. His mercies never come to an end. They are new every morning. Great is your faithfulness.

Psalm 32:7-10. You are a hiding place for me. You preserve me from trouble. You surround me with shouts of deliverance. Many are the sorrows of the wicked, but steadfast love surrounds the one who trusts in the Lord. Jeremiah 17:7-8. Blessed is the man who trusts in the Lord, whose trust is the Lord. He is like a tree planted by water that sends out its roots by the stream and does not fear when heat comes, for its leaves remain green and is not anxious in the year of drought, for it does not cease to bear fruit. Romans 8:26-30. Likewise, the Spirit helps us in our weakness, for we do not know what to pray for as we ought, but the Spirit Himself intercedes for us with groanings too deep for words. And he who searches hearts knows what is the mind of the Spirit, because the Spirit intercedes for the saints according to the will of God. And we know that for those who love God, all things work together for good, for those who are called according to his purpose. For those whom he foreknew, he also predestined to be conformed to the image of his Son, in order that he might be the firstborn among many brothers. And those whom he predestined, he also called. And those whom he called, he also justified. And those whom he justified, he also glorified. Romans 8:35-39. Who shall separate us from the love of Christ? Shall tribulation, or distress, or persecution, or famine, or nakedness, or danger, or sword? As it is written, for your sake we are being killed all day long. We are regarded as sheep to be slaughtered. No, in all these things we are more than conquerors through him who loved us. For I am sure that neither death nor life, nor angels nor rulers, nor things present nor things to come, nor powers, nor height nor depth, nor anything else in all creation will be able to separate us from the love of God in Christ Jesus our Lord. Romans 10:9-13. If you confess with your mouth that Jesus is Lord, and believe in your heart that God raised him from the dead, you will be saved. For with the heart one believes and is justified, and with the mouth one confesses and is saved. For the scripture says, everyone who believes in him will not be put to shame. For there is no distinction between Jew and Greek. For the same Lord is Lord of all, bestowing his riches on all who call on him. For everyone who calls on the name of the Lord will be saved. Psalm 9:9-12. The Lord is a stronghold for the oppressed, a stronghold in times of trouble. And those who know your name put their trust in you. For you, O Lord, have not forsaken those who seek you.
sing praises to the Lord, who sits enthroned in Zion. Tell among the peoples his deeds, for he who avenges blood is mindful of them. He does not forget the cry of the afflicted. Proverbs 3:1-12. My son, do not forget my teaching, but let your heart keep my commands. For length of days and years of life and peace they will add to you. Let not steadfast love and faithfulness forsake you. Bind them around your neck. Write them on the tablet of your heart. So you will find favor and good success in the sight of God and man. Trust in the Lord with all your heart, and do not lean on your own understanding. In all your ways, acknowledge him, and he will make straight your paths. Be not wise in your own eyes. Fear the Lord and turn away from evil. It will be healing to your flesh and refreshment to your bones. Honor the Lord with your wealth and with the first fruits of all your produce. Then your barns will be filled with plenty, and your vats will be bursting with wine. My son, do not despise the Lord's discipline or be weary of his reproof. For the Lord reproves him who he loves, as a father the son in whom he delights. James 5:13-16. Is anyone among you suffering? Let him pray. Is anyone cheerful? Let him sing praise. Is anyone among you sick? Let him call for the elders of the church, and let them pray over him, anointing him with oil in the name of the Lord. And the prayer of faith will save the one who is sick, and the Lord will raise him up. And if he has committed sins, he will be forgiven. Therefore, confess your sins to one another, and pray for one another that you may be healed. The prayer of a righteous person has great power as it is working. Matthew 7:7-11. Ask, and it will be given to you. Seek, and you will find. Knock, and it will be opened to you. For everyone who asks receives, and the one who seeks finds, and to the one who knocks it will be opened. Or which one of you, if his son asks him for bread, will give him a stone? Or if he asks for a fish, will give him a serpent? If you then, who are evil, know how to give good gifts to your children, how much more will your Father who is in heaven give good things to those who ask him? Psalm 103:1-12. Bless the Lord, O my soul, and all that is within me. Bless his holy name. Bless the Lord, O my soul, and forget not all his benefits, who forgives all your iniquity, who heals all your diseases, who redeems your life from the pit, who crowns you with steadfast love and mercy, who satisfies you with good so that your youth is renewed like the eagles. The Lord works righteousness and justice for all who are oppressed. He made known his ways to Moses,
his acts to the people of Israel. The Lord is merciful and gracious, slow to anger and abounding in steadfast love. He will not always chide, nor will he keep his anger forever. He does not deal with us according to our sins, nor repay us according to our iniquities. For as high as the heavens are above the earth, so great is his steadfast love toward those who fear him. As far as the east is from the west, so far does he remove our transgressions from us. As a father shows compassion to his children, so the Lord shows compassion to those who fear him. Psalm 107, 13 through 16. Then they cried to the Lord in their trouble, and he delivered them from their distress. He brought them out of darkness and the shadow of death, and burst their bonds apart. Let them thank the Lord for his steadfast love, for his wondrous works to the children of man. For he shatters the doors of bronze and cuts into the bars of iron. John 14, 1 through 7. Let not your hearts be troubled. Believe in God. Believe also in me. In my Father's house are many rooms. If it were not so, would I have told you that I go to prepare a place for you? And if I go and prepare a place for you, I will come again and will take you to myself, that where I am, you may also be. And you know the way to where I am going. Thomas said to him, Lord, we do not know where you are going. How can we know the way? Jesus said to him, I am the way, and the truth, and the life. No one comes to the Father except through me. If you had known me, you would have known my Father also. From now on, you do know him and have seen him. John 14, 12 through 21. Truly, truly I say to you, whoever believes in me will also do the works that I do. And greater works than these will he do, because I am going to the Father. Whatever you ask in my name, this I will do, that the Father may be glorified in the Son. If you ask me anything in my name, I will do it. If you love me, you will keep my commandments. And I will ask the Father, and he will give you another helper to be with you forever, even the Spirit of truth, whom the world cannot receive because it neither sees him nor knows him. You know him, for he dwells with you and will be in you. I will not leave you as orphans. I will come to you. Yet a little while and the world will see me no more. But you will see me. Because I live, you also will live. In that day you will know that I am in my Father, and you in me, and I in you. Whoever has my commandments and keeps them, he it is who loves me. And he who loves me will be loved by my Father, and I will love him and manifest myself to him. Mark 10, 27 through 31. Jesus looked at them and said, with man it is impossible, but not with God. For all things are possible with God. Peter began to say to him, see, we have left everything and followed you.
Jesus said, "Truly, I say to you, there is no one who has left house or brothers or sisters or mother or father or children or lands for my sake and for the gospel, who will not receive 100-fold now in this time, houses and brothers and sisters and mothers and children and lands, with persecutions, and in the age to come eternal life. But many who are first will be last, and the last will be first." Matthew 24:12-13. "And because lawlessness will be increased, the love of many will grow cold. But the one who endures to the end will be saved." John 15:1-11. "I am the true vine, and my Father is the vine dresser. Every branch in me that does not bear fruit, he takes away. And every branch that does bear fruit, he prunes, that it may bear more fruit. Already you are clean because of the word that I have spoken to you. Abide in me, and I in you. As the branch cannot bear fruit by itself, unless it abides in the vine, neither can you, unless you abide in me. I am the vine, you are the branches. Whoever abides in me and I in him, he it is that bears much fruit. For apart from me, you can do nothing. If anyone does not abide in me, he is thrown away like a branch and withers. And the branches are gathered, thrown into the fire and burned. If you abide in me and my words abide in you, ask whatever you wish and it will be done for you. By this my Father is glorified, that you bear much fruit and so prove to be my disciples. As the Father has loved me, so have I loved you. Abide in my love. If you keep my commandments, you will abide in my love, just as I have kept my Father's commandments and abide in his love. These things I have spoken to you, that my joy may be in you and that your joy may be full." 2 Peter 1:3-11. "His divine power has granted to us all things that pertain to life and godliness, through the knowledge of him who called us to his own glory and excellence, by which he granted to us his precious and very great promises, so that through them you may become partakers of the divine nature, having escaped from the corruption that is in the world because of sinful desire. For this very reason, make every effort to supplement your faith with virtue, and virtue with knowledge, and knowledge with self-control, and self-control with steadfastness, and steadfastness with godliness, and godliness with brotherly affection, and brotherly affection with love. For if these qualities are yours and are increasing, they keep you from being ineffective or unfruitful in the knowledge of our Lord Jesus Christ. For whoever lacks these qualities is so nearsighted that he is blind, having forgotten that he was cleansed from his former sins. Therefore, brothers, be all the more diligent to confirm your calling and election. For if you practice these qualities, you will never fall. For in this way there will be richly provided for you an entrance into the eternal kingdom of our Lord and Savior Jesus Christ." Job 36:10-11. "He opens their ears to instruction and commands that they return from iniquity. If they listen and serve him, they complete their days in prosperity
and their years in pleasantness. Psalm 46, 1-7. God is our refuge and strength, a very present help in trouble. Therefore, we will not fear though the earth gives way, though the mountains be moved into the heart of the sea, though its waters roar and foam, though the mountains tremble at its swelling. There is a river whose streams make glad the city of God, the holy habitation of the Most High. God is in the midst of her. She shall not be moved. God will help her when morning dawns. The nations rage, the kingdoms totter. He utters his voice, the earth melts. The Lord of hosts is with us. The God of Jacob is our fortress. Romans chapter 6, 5-14. For if we have been united with him in a death like his, we shall certainly be united with him in a resurrection like his. We know that our old self was crucified with him in order that the body of sin might be brought to nothing, so that we would no longer be enslaved to sin. For one who has died has been set free from sin. Now, if we have died with Christ, we believe that we will also live with him. We know that Christ, being raised from the dead, will never die again. Death no longer has dominion over him. For the death he died to sin once for all. But the life he lives to God. So you also must consider yourselves dead to sin and alive to God in Christ Jesus. Let not sin, therefore, reign in your mortal body to make you obey its passions. Do not present your members to sin as instruments for unrighteousness, but present yourselves to God as those who have been brought from death to life, and your members to God as instruments for righteousness. For sin will have no dominion over you, since you are not under law, but under grace.

Psalm 147, 1 through 6. Praise the Lord, for it is good to sing praises to our God, for it is pleasant, and a song of praise is fitting. The Lord builds up Jerusalem. He gathers the outcasts of Israel. He heals the brokenhearted and binds up their wounds. He determines the number of the stars. He gives to all of them their names. Great is our Lord, and abundant in power. His understanding is beyond measure. The Lord lifts up the humble. He casts the wicked to the ground. Revelation 21, 1 through 7. Then I saw a new heaven and a new earth, for the first heaven and the first earth had passed away, and the sea was no more. And I saw the holy city, New Jerusalem, coming down out of heaven from God, prepared as a bride adorned for her husband. And I heard a loud voice from the throne saying, "Behold, the dwelling place of God is with man. He will dwell with them, and they will be his people, and God himself will be with them as their God. He will wipe away every tear from their eyes, and death shall be no more. Neither shall there be mourning, nor crying, nor pain any more. For the former things have passed away." And he who was seated on the throne said, "Behold, I am making all things new." Also he said, "Write this down, for these words are trustworthy and true." And he said to me, "It is done. I am the Alpha and the Omega, the beginning and the end. To the thirsty I will give from the spring of the water of life without payment. The one who conquers will have this heritage, and I will be his God, and he will be my son." Galatians 6, 8 through 10. For the one who sows to his own flesh will from the flesh reap corruption. But the one who sows to the Spirit will from the Spirit reap eternal life. And let us not grow weary of doing good, for in due season we will reap if we do not give up. So then, as we have opportunity, let us do good to everyone, and especially to those who are of the household of faith. Psalm 138. I give you thanks, O Lord, with my whole heart. Before the gods I sing your praise. I bow down toward your holy temple and give thanks to your name for your steadfast love and your faithfulness. For you have exalted above all things your name and your word. On the day I called, you answered me. My strength of soul you increased. All the kings of the earth shall give you thanks, O Lord, for they have heard the words of your mouth, and they shall sing of the ways of the Lord, for great is the glory of the Lord. For though the Lord is high, he regards the lowly, but the haughty he knows from afar. Though I walk in the midst of trouble, you preserve my life. You stretch out your hand against the wrath of my enemies, and your right hand delivers me. The Lord will fulfill his purpose for me. Your steadfast love, O Lord, endures forever. Do not forsake the work of your hands.
1 John 2:24 through 25. Let what you heard from the beginning abide in you. If what you heard from the beginning abides in you, then you too will abide in the Son and in the Father. And this is the promise that he made to us: eternal life. John chapter 6, 47 through 51. Truly, truly I say to you, whoever believes has eternal life. I am the bread of life. Your fathers ate the manna in the wilderness, and they died. This is the bread that comes down from heaven, so that one may eat of it and not die. I am the living bread that came down from heaven. If anyone eats of this bread, he will live forever. And the bread that I will give for the life of the world is my flesh. Matthew 6, 14 through 15. For if you forgive others their trespasses, your heavenly Father will also forgive you. But if you do not forgive others their trespasses, neither will your Father forgive your trespasses. Psalm 55, 22. Cast your burden on the Lord, and he will sustain you. He will never permit the righteous to be moved. Isaiah 52, 12. For you shall not go out in haste, and you shall not go in flight. For the Lord will go before you, and the God of Israel will be your rear guard. Psalm 32, 8. I will instruct you and teach you in the way you should go. I will counsel you with my eye upon you. Isaiah 30, 18 through 21. Therefore the Lord waits to be gracious to you, and therefore he exalts himself to show mercy to you. For the Lord is a God of justice. Blessed are all those who wait for him. For a people shall dwell in Zion, in Jerusalem. You shall weep no more. He will surely be gracious to you at the sound of your cry. As soon as he hears it, he answers you. And though the Lord give you the bread of adversity and the water of affliction, yet your teacher will not hide himself anymore, but your eyes shall see your teacher, and your ears shall hear a word behind you saying, "This is the way, walk in it," when you turn to the right or when you turn to the left. Philippians chapter 1, verse 6. And I am sure of this, that he who began a good work in you will bring it to completion at the day of Jesus Christ. Isaiah 26, verse 3. You keep him in perfect peace whose mind is stayed on you, because he trusts in you. John chapter 11, 25 through 26. Jesus said to her, "I am the resurrection and the life. Whoever believes in me, though he die, yet shall he live, and everyone who lives and believes in me shall never die." Second Corinthians 4, 16 through 18. So we do not lose heart. Though our outward self is wasting away,
Our inner self is being renewed day by day. For this light momentary affliction is preparing for us an eternal weight of glory beyond all comparison. As we look not to the things that are seen, but to the things that are unseen. For the things that are seen are transient, but the things that are unseen are eternal. Philippians 3:20-21. But our citizenship is in heaven, and from it we await a Savior, the Lord Jesus Christ, who will transform our lowly body to be like his glorious body, by the power that enables him even to subject all things to himself. Matthew 5:2-11. And he opened his mouth and taught them, saying, Blessed are the poor in spirit, for theirs is the kingdom of heaven. Blessed are those who mourn, for they shall be comforted. Blessed are the meek, for they shall inherit the earth. Blessed are those who hunger and thirst for righteousness, for they shall be satisfied. Blessed are the merciful, for they shall receive mercy. Blessed are the pure in heart, for they shall see God. Blessed are the peacemakers, for they shall be called sons of God. Blessed are those who are persecuted for righteousness' sake, for theirs is the kingdom of heaven. Blessed are you when others revile you and persecute you and utter all kinds of evil against you falsely on my account. Rejoice and be glad, for your reward is great in heaven, for so they persecuted the prophets who were before you. First John 4:4. Little children, you are from God and have overcome them, for he who is in you is greater than he who is in the world. Matthew 10:39-42. Whoever finds his life will lose it, and whoever loses his life for my sake will find it. Whoever receives you receives me, and whoever receives me receives him who sent me. The one who receives a prophet because he is a prophet will receive a prophet's reward, and the one who receives a righteous person because he is a righteous person will receive a righteous person's reward. And whoever gives one of these little ones even a cup of cold water because he is a disciple, truly I say to you, he will by no means lose his reward. Psalm 145:13-19. The Lord is faithful in all his words, and kind in all his works. The Lord upholds all who are falling, and raises up all who are bowed down. The eyes of all look to you, and you give them their food in due season. You open your hand, you satisfy the desire of every living thing. The Lord is righteous in all his ways, and kind in all his works. The Lord is near to all who call on him, to all who call on him in truth. He fulfills the desire of those who fear him. He also hears their cry and saves them. First Corinthians 10:13. No temptation has overtaken you that is not common to man. God is faithful,
and he will not let you be tempted beyond your ability. But with the temptation, he will also provide the way of escape, that you may be able to endure it. Second Peter 3:8-9. But do not overlook this one fact, beloved, that with the Lord one day is as 1,000 years, and 1,000 years as one day. The Lord is not slow to fulfill his promise, as some count slowness, but is patient toward you, not wishing that any should perish, but that all should reach repentance. Matthew 28:18-20. And Jesus came and said to them, "All authority in heaven and on earth has been given to me. Go therefore and make disciples of all nations, baptizing them in the name of the Father and of the Son and of the Holy Spirit, teaching them to observe all that I have commanded you. And behold, I am with you always, to the end of the age." Mark 16:15-18. And he said to them, "Go into all the world and proclaim the gospel to the whole creation. Whoever believes and is baptized will be saved. But whoever does not believe will be condemned. And these signs will accompany those who believe. In my name they will cast out demons, they will speak in new tongues, they will pick up serpents with their hands, and if they drink any deadly poison, it will not hurt them. They will lay their hands on the sick, and they will recover." Second Timothy chapter 4, verse 8. "Henceforth there is laid up for me the crown of righteousness, which the Lord, the righteous judge, will award me on that day. And not only to me, but also to all who have loved his appearing." First Corinthians 6:14. "And God raised the Lord, and will also raise us up by his power." Second Corinthians 4:14. "He who raised the Lord Jesus will raise us also with Jesus and bring us with you into his presence." James chapter 1, verse 12. "Blessed is the man who remains steadfast under trial, for when he has stood the test, he will receive the crown of life, which God has promised to those who love him." 1 Peter 4, 1 and 2. "Since therefore Christ suffered in the flesh, arm yourselves with the same way of thinking. For whoever has suffered in the flesh has ceased from sin, so as to live for the rest of the time in the flesh, no longer for human passions, but for the will of God." First John 3:1-3. "See what kind of love the Father has given to us, that we should be called children of God, and so we are. The reason why the world does not know us is that it did not know him. Beloved, we are God's children now, and what we will be has not yet appeared. But we know that when he appears, we shall be like him, because we shall see him as he is. And everyone who thus hopes in him purifies himself as he is pure." Colossians chapter 3:1-4. "If then you have been raised with Christ, seek the things that are above, where Christ is,
seated at the right hand of God. Set your minds on things that are above, not on things that are on earth. For you have died, and your life is hidden with Christ in God. When Christ, who is your life, appears, then you also will appear with him in glory. 2 Peter 3:13. But according to his promise, we are waiting for new heavens and a new earth in which righteousness dwells. John chapter 10, 9 through 11. I am the door. If anyone enters by me, he will be saved and will go in and out and find pasture. The thief comes only to steal and kill and destroy. I came that they may have life and have it abundantly. I am the good shepherd. The good shepherd lays down his life for the sheep. Romans chapter 6, 22 through 23. But now that you have been set free from sin and have become slaves of God, the fruit you get leads to sanctification, and its end, eternal life. For the wages of sin is death, but the free gift of God is eternal life in Christ Jesus our Lord. Numbers 23:19. God is not man that he should lie, or a son of man that he should change his mind. Has he said, and will he not do it? Or has he spoken, and will he not fulfill it? Psalm 121. I lift up my eyes to the hills. From where does my help come? My help comes from the Lord, who made heaven and earth. He will not let your foot be moved. He who keeps you will not slumber. Behold, he who keeps Israel will neither slumber nor sleep. The Lord is your keeper. The Lord is your shade on your right hand. The sun shall not strike you by day, nor the moon by night. The Lord will keep you from all evil. He will keep your life. The Lord will keep your going out and your coming in from this time forth and forevermore. Psalm 1, 1 through 3. Blessed is the man who walks not in the counsel of the wicked, nor stands in the way of sinners, nor sits in the seat of scoffers. But his delight is in the law of the Lord, and on his law he meditates day and night. He is like a tree planted by streams of water that yields its fruit in its season, and its leaf does not wither. In all that he does, he prospers. Romans chapter 1, 16 through 17. For I am not ashamed of the gospel, for it is the power of God for salvation to everyone who believes, to the Jew first and also to the Greek. For in it the righteousness of God is revealed from faith for faith. As it is written, the righteous shall live by faith. Second Corinthians chapter 1, 3 through 5. Blessed be the God and Father of our Lord Jesus Christ, the Father of mercies and God of all comfort, who comforts us in all our affliction, so that we may be able to comfort those who are in any affliction,
with the comfort with which we ourselves are comforted by God. For as we share abundantly in Christ's sufferings, so through Christ we share abundantly in comfort too. Second Corinthians chapter 5, verse 17. Therefore, if anyone is in Christ, he is a new creation. The old has passed away. Behold, the new has come. John chapter 10, 27 through 30. My sheep hear my voice, and I know them, and they follow me. I give them eternal life, and they will never perish, and no one will snatch them out of my hand. My Father, who has given them to me, is greater than all, and no one is able to snatch them out of the Father's hand. I and the Father are one. Acts chapter 1, 7 through 8. It is not for you to know times or seasons that the Father has fixed by his own authority. But you will receive power when the Holy Spirit comes upon you. And you will be my witnesses in Jerusalem and in all Judea and Samaria and to the end of the earth. 2 Corinthians chapter 1, 20 through 22. For all the promises of God find their yes in him. That is why it is through him that we utter our amen to God for his glory. And it is God who establishes us with you in Christ, and has anointed us, and who has also put his seal on us, and given us his Spirit in our hearts as a guarantee. Acts chapter 2, 38 through 39. And Peter said to them, "Repent and be baptized, every one of you, in the name of Jesus Christ, for the forgiveness of your sins. And you will receive the gift of the Holy Spirit. For the promise is for you and for your children, and for all who are far off, everyone whom the Lord our God calls to himself." Deuteronomy 26, 17 through 19. You have declared today that the Lord is your God, and that you will walk in his ways, and keep his statutes and his commandments and his rules, and will obey his voice. And the Lord has declared today that you are a people for his treasured possession, as he has promised you, and that you are to keep all his commandments. And that he will set you in praise and in fame and in honor high above all nations that he has made. And that you shall be a people holy to the Lord your God, as he promised. Hebrews chapter 10, 19 through 23. Therefore, brothers, since we have confidence to enter the holy places by the blood of Jesus, by the new and living way that he opened for us through the curtain, that is, through his flesh, and since we have a great priest over the house of God, let us draw near with a true heart in full assurance of faith, with our hearts sprinkled clean from an evil conscience, and our bodies washed with pure water. Let us hold fast the confession of our hope without wavering, for he who promised is faithful. Exodus 14, 13 through 14. And Moses said to the people, "Fear not, stand firm, and see the salvation of the Lord,
which he will work for you today. For the Egyptians whom you see today, you shall never see again. The Lord will fight for you, and you have only to be silent. Isaiah 43, 1 through 3. But now, thus says the Lord, he who created you, O Jacob, he who formed you, O Israel, fear not, for I have redeemed you. I have called you by name. You are mine. When you pass through the waters, I will be with you. And through the rivers, they shall not overwhelm you. When you walk through fire, you shall not be burned, and the flame shall not consume you. For I am the Lord your God, the Holy One of Israel, your Savior. Isaiah 54:10. For the mountains may depart and the hills be removed, but my steadfast and the hills be removed, but my steadfast love shall not depart from you, and my covenant of peace.

fear and from terror, for it shall not come near you. And great shall be the peace of your children. In righteousness you shall be established. You shall be far from oppression, for you shall not fear, and from terror, for it shall not come near you. Isaiah 54:13-14. No weapon that is fashioned against you shall succeed, and you shall refute every tongue that rises against you in judgment. This is the heritage of the servants of the Lord, and their vindication from me, declares the Lord. Isaiah 58:6-12. Is not this the fast that I choose? To loose the bonds of wickedness, to undo the straps of the yoke, to let the oppressed go free, and to break every yoke? Is it not to share your bread with the hungry and bring the homeless poor into your house? When you see the naked, to cover him, and not to hide yourself from your own flesh? Then shall your light break forth like the dawn, and your healing shall spring up speedily. Your righteousness shall go before you. The glory of the Lord shall be your rear guard. Then you shall call, and the Lord will answer. You shall cry, and he will say, "Here I am." If you take away the yoke from your midst, the pointing of the finger and speaking wickedness, if you pour yourself out for the hungry and satisfy the desire of the afflicted, then shall your light rise in the darkness, and your gloom be as the noonday. And the Lord will guide you continually and satisfy your desire in scorched places and make your bones strong. And you shall be like a watered garden, like a spring of water, whose waters do not fail. And your ancient ruins shall be rebuilt. You shall raise up the foundations of many generations. You shall be called the repairer of the breach, the restorer of streets to dwell in. James 1:2-5. Count it all joy, my brothers, when you meet trials of various kinds. For you know that the testing of your faith produces steadfastness. And let steadfastness have its full effect, that you may be perfect and complete, lacking in nothing. If any of you lacks wisdom, let him ask God, who gives generously to all without reproach, and it will be given him. James 4:7-8, and verse 10. Submit yourselves therefore to God. Resist the devil, and he will flee from you. Draw near to God, and he will draw near to you. Humble yourselves before the Lord, and he will exalt you. First John 1:9. If we confess our sins, he is faithful and just to forgive us our sins and to cleanse us from all unrighteousness. 2 Chronicles 7:14-16. If my people who are called by my name humble themselves and pray and seek my face and turn from their wicked ways, then I will hear from heaven and will forgive their sin and heal their land. Now my eyes will be open and my ears attentive to the prayer that is made in this place. For now I have chosen and consecrated this house, that my name may be there.

forever. My eyes and my heart will be there for all time. Deuteronomy chapter 31, 6 through 8. Be strong and courageous. Do not fear or be in dread of them, for it is the Lord your God who goes with you. He will not leave you or forsake you. Then Moses summoned Joshua and said to him in the sight of all Israel, "Be strong and courageous, for you shall go with this people into the land that the Lord has sworn to their fathers to give them, and you shall put them in possession of it. It is the Lord who goes before you. He will be with you. He will not leave you or forsake you. Do not fear or be dismayed." Jeremiah 29, 11 through 14. "For I know the plans I have for you, declares the Lord. Plans for welfare and not for evil, to give you a future and a hope. Then you will call upon me and come and pray to me, and I will hear you. You will seek me and find me when you seek me with all your heart. I will be found by you, declares the Lord." John chapter 3, 16 through 17. "For God so loved the world that he gave his only Son, that whoever believes in him should not perish, but have eternal life. For God did not send his Son into the world to condemn the world, but in order that the world might be saved through him." John chapter 8, 34 through 36. Jesus answered them, "Truly, truly I say to you, everyone who practices sin is a slave to sin. The slave does not remain in the house forever. The Son remains forever. So if the Son sets you free, you will be free indeed." Malachi chapter 3, 10 through 12. "Bring the full tithe into the storehouse, that there may be food in my house, and thereby put me to the test, says the Lord of hosts, if I will not open the windows of heaven for you and pour down for you a blessing until there is no more need. I will rebuke the devourer for you, so that it will not destroy the fruits of your soil, and your vine in the field shall not fail to bear, says the Lord of hosts. Then all nations will call you blessed, for you will be a land of delight, says the Lord of hosts." Mark chapter 11, 22 through 26. And Jesus answered them, "Have faith in God. Truly I say to you, whoever says to this mountain, 'Be taken up and thrown into the sea,' and does not doubt in his heart, but believes that what he says will come to pass, it will be done for him. Therefore I tell you, whatever you ask in prayer, believe that you have received it, and it will be yours. And whenever you stand praying, forgive if you have anything against anyone, so that your Father also who is in heaven may forgive you your trespasses.

Joshua chapter 1, 6 through 9. Be strong and courageous, for you shall cause this people to inherit the land that I swore to their fathers to give them. Only be strong and very courageous, being careful to do according to all the law that Moses, my servant, commanded you. Do not turn from it to the right hand or to the left, that you may have good success wherever you go. This book of the law shall not depart from your mouth, but you shall meditate on it day and night, so that you may be careful to do according to all that is written in it. For then you will make your way prosperous, and then you will have good success. Have I not commanded you? Be strong and courageous. Do not be frightened, and do not be dismayed, for the Lord your God is with you wherever you go. Philippians chapter 4, 19 through 20. And my God will supply every need of yours according to his riches and glory in Christ Jesus. To our God and Father be glory forever and ever. Amen. Psalm chapter 37, 3 through 11. Trust in the Lord and do good. Dwell in the land and befriend faithfulness. Delight yourself in the Lord, and he will give you the desires of your heart. Commit your way to the Lord. Trust in him, and he will act. He will bring forth your righteousness as the light, and your justice as the noonday. Be still before the Lord, and wait patiently for him. Fret not yourself over the one who prospers in his way, over the man who carries out evil devices. Refrain from anger and forsake wrath. Fret not yourself. It tends only to evil. For the evildoers shall be cut off, but those who wait for the Lord shall inherit the land. In just a little while, the wicked will be no more. Though you look carefully at his place, he will not be there. But the meek shall inherit the land and delight themselves in abundant peace. Psalm chapter 50, 14 through 15. Offer to God a sacrifice of thanksgiving, and perform your vows to the Most High, and call upon me in the day of trouble. I will deliver you, and you shall glorify me.

Revelation chapter 2, 5 through 7. Remember therefore from where you have fallen. Repent and do the works you did at first. If not, I will come to you and remove your lampstand from its place, unless you repent. Yet this you have. You hate the works of the Nicolaitans, which I also hate. He who has an ear, let him hear what the Spirit says to the churches. To the one who conquers, I will grant to eat of the tree of life, which is in the paradise of God. Revelation chapter 2, 10 through 11. Be faithful unto death, and I will give you the crown of life. He who has an ear, let him hear what the Spirit says to the churches. The one who conquers will not be hurt by the second death. Revelation chapter 2, verse 17. He who has an ear, let him hear what the Spirit says to the churches. To the one who conquers, I will give some of the hidden manna, and I will give him a white stone with a new name written on the stone that no one knows except the one who receives it. Revelation chapter 2, 26 through 29. The one who conquers and who keeps my works until the end, to him I will give authority over the nations, and he will rule them with a rod of iron, as when earthen pots are broken in pieces, even as I myself have received authority from my Father, and I will give him the morning star. He who has an ear, let him hear what the Spirit says to the churches. Revelation chapter 3, verse 5. The one who conquers will be clothed thus in white garments, and I will never blot out his name from the book of life. I will confess his name before my Father and before his angels. He who has an ear, let him hear what the Spirit says to the churches. Revelation chapter 3, 10 through 13. Because you have kept my word about patient endurance, I will keep you from the hour of trial that is coming on the whole world, to try those who dwell on the earth. I am coming soon. Hold fast what you have, so that no one may seize your crown. The one who conquers, I will make him a pillar in the temple of my God. Never shall he go out of it. And I will write on him the name of my God and the name of the city of my God, the New Jerusalem, which comes down from my God out of heaven, and my own new name. He who has an ear, let him hear what the Spirit says to the churches. Revelation chapter 3, 20 through 22. Behold, I stand at the door and knock. If anyone hears my voice and opens the door, I will come in to him and eat with him, and he with me. The one who conquers, I will grant him to sit with me on my throne, as I also conquered and sat down with my Father on his throne. He who has an ear, let him hear what the Spirit says to the churches. First Peter chapter 3, 10 through 12.
Whoever desires to love life and see good days, let him keep his tongue from evil and his lips from speaking deceit. Let him turn away from evil and do good. Let him seek peace and pursue it. For the eyes of the Lord are on the righteous, and his ears are open to their prayer. But the face of the Lord is against those who do evil. Philippians chapter 4:4-9. Rejoice in the Lord always. Again, I will say, rejoice. Let your reasonableness be known to everyone. The Lord is at hand. Do not be anxious about anything, but in everything, by prayer and supplication, with thanksgiving, let your requests be known to God. And the peace of God, which surpasses all understanding, will guard your hearts and your minds in Christ Jesus. Finally, brothers, whatever is true, whatever is honorable, whatever is just, whatever is pure, whatever is lovely, whatever is commendable, if there is any excellence, if there is anything worthy of praise, think about these things. What you have learned and received and heard and seen in me, practice these things, and the God of peace will be with you. Psalm chapter 34:15-19. The eyes of the Lord are toward the righteous, and his ears toward their cry. The face of the Lord is against those who do evil, to cut off the memory of them from the earth. When the righteous cry for help, the Lord hears and delivers them out of all their troubles. The Lord is near to the brokenhearted and saves the crushed in spirit. Many are the afflictions of the righteous, but the Lord delivers him out of them all. Jeremiah chapter 33:2-3. Thus says the Lord who made the earth, the Lord who formed it to establish it. The Lord is his name. Call to me and I will answer you and will tell you great and hidden things that you have not known. Jeremiah chapter 33:6. Behold, I will bring it health and cure, and I will cure them, and I will reveal to them abundance of peace and truth. Isaiah 41:10-13. Fear not, for I am with you. Be not dismayed, for I am your God. I will strengthen you. I will help you. I will uphold you with my righteous right hand. Behold, all who are incensed against you shall be put to shame and confounded. Those who strive against you shall be as nothing and shall perish. You shall seek those who contend with you, but you shall not find them. Those who war against you shall be as nothing at all. For I, the Lord your God, hold your right hand. It is I who say to you, fear not. I am the one who helps you. Isaiah 40:27-31. Why do you say, O Jacob, and speak, O Israel, my way is hidden from the Lord,
and my right is disregarded by my God. Have you not known? Have you not heard? The Lord is the everlasting God, the creator of the ends of the earth. He does not faint or grow weary. His understanding is unsearchable. He gives power to the faint, and to him who has no might, he increases strength. Even youths shall faint and be weary, and young men shall fall exhausted. But they who wait for the Lord shall renew their strength. They shall mount up with wings like eagles. They shall run and not be weary. They shall walk and not faint. Matthew chapter 11, 28 through 30. Come to me, all who labor and are heavily burdened, and I will give you rest. Take my yoke upon you and learn from me, for I am gentle and humble in heart, and you will find rest for your souls. For my yoke is easy and my burden is light. Psalm 91. He who dwells in the secret place of the Most High will rest in the shadow of the Almighty. I will say of Yahweh, He is my refuge and my fortress, my God in whom I trust. For He will deliver you from the snare of the fowler and from the deadly pestilence. He will cover you with His feathers. Under His wings you will take refuge. His faithfulness is your shield and rampart. You shall not be afraid of the terror by night, nor of the arrow that flies by day, nor of the pestilence that walks in darkness, nor of the destruction that wastes at noonday. 1,000 may fall at your side, and 10,000 at your right hand, but it will not come near you. You will only look with your eyes and see the recompense of the wicked. Because you have made Yahweh your refuge and the Most High your dwelling place, no evil shall happen to you, neither shall any plague come near your dwelling. For He will put His angels in charge of you to guard you in all your ways. They will bear you up in their hands so that you won't dash your foot against a stone. You will tread on the lion and the cobra. You will trample the young lion and the serpent underfoot. Because He has set His love on me, therefore I will deliver him. I will set him on high because he has known my name. He will call on me and I will answer him. I will be with him in trouble. I will deliver him and honor him. I will satisfy him with long life and show him my salvation. Romans chapter 8, 16 through 18. The Spirit Himself testifies with our spirit that we are children of God. And if children, then heirs, heirs of God, and joint heirs with Christ, if indeed we suffer with Him, that we may also be glorified with Him. For I consider that the sufferings of this present time are not worthy to be compared with the glory which will be revealed toward us. John chapter 14, 25 through 27. These things I have spoken to you while I am still with you. But the Helper, the Holy Spirit, whom the Father will send in my name, He will teach you all things and bring to your remembrance all that I have said to you. Peace I leave with you. My peace I give to you.
Not as the world gives do I give to you. Let not your hearts be troubled, neither let them be afraid. Romans chapter 5, 1 through 5. Therefore, since we have been justified by faith, we have peace with God through our Lord Jesus Christ. Through him, we have also obtained access by faith into this grace in which we stand, and we rejoice in hope of the glory of God. Not only that, but we rejoice in our sufferings, knowing that suffering produces endurance, and endurance produces character, and character produces hope, and hope does not put us to shame, because God's love has been poured into our hearts through the Holy Spirit who has been given to us. Second Corinthians chapter 13, verse 11. Finally, brothers, rejoice. Aim for restoration. Comfort one another. Agree with one another. Live in peace, and the God of love and peace will be with you. Isaiah chapter 53, verse 5. But he was wounded for our transgressions. He was crushed for our iniquities. Upon him was the chastisement that brought us peace, and with his stripes we are healed. Psalm chapter 37, verse 37. Mark the blameless and behold the upright, for there is a future for the man of peace. Hebrews chapter 12, verse 11. For the moment, all discipline seems painful rather than pleasant. But later, it yields the peaceful fruit of righteousness to those who have been trained by it. Matthew chapter 6, 25 through 33. Therefore I tell you, do not be anxious about your life, what you will eat or what you will drink, nor about your body, what you will put on. Is not life more than food, and the body more than clothing? Look at the birds of the air. They neither sow nor reap, nor gather into barns, and yet your heavenly Father feeds them. Are you not of more value than they? And which of you, by being anxious, can add a single hour to his span of life? And why are you anxious about clothing? Consider the lilies of the field, how they grow. They neither toil nor spin. Yet I tell you, even Solomon in all his glory was not arrayed like one of these. But if God so clothes the grass of the field, which today is alive and tomorrow is thrown into the oven, will he not much more clothe you? O you of little faith. Therefore, do not be anxious, saying, what shall we eat, or what shall we drink, or what shall we wear? For the Gentiles seek after these things, and your heavenly Father knows that you need them all. But seek first the kingdom of God and his righteousness, and all these things will be added to you.

Psalm chapter 126, 5 through 6. Those who sow in tears shall reap with shouts of joy. He who goes out weeping, bearing the seed for sowing, shall come home with shouts of joy, bringing his sheaves with him. Psalm 16, 5 through 11. The Lord is my chosen portion and my cup. You hold my lot. The lines have fallen for me in pleasant places. Indeed, I have a beautiful inheritance. I bless the Lord who gives me counsel. In the night also my heart instructs me. I have set the Lord always before me. Because he is at my right hand, I shall not be shaken. Therefore my heart is glad, and my whole being rejoices. My flesh also dwells secure. For you will not abandon my soul to Sheol, or let your Holy One see corruption. You make known to me the path of life. In your presence there's fullness of joy. At your right hand are pleasures forevermore. John 16:33. I have said these things to you, that in me you may have peace. In the world you will have tribulation, but take heart. I have overcome the world. First Peter chapter 5, 6 through 7. Humble yourselves, therefore, under the mighty hand of God, so that at the proper time he may exalt you. Casting all your anxieties on him, because he cares for you.

Lamentations 3, 22 through 23. The steadfast love of the Lord never ceases. His mercies never come to an end. They are new every morning. Great is your faithfulness. Psalm 32, 7 and 10. You are a hiding place for me. You preserve me from trouble. You surround me with shouts of deliverance. Many are the sorrows of the wicked, but steadfast love surrounds the one who trusts in the Lord. Jeremiah 17, 7 through 8. Blessed is the man who trusts in the Lord, whose trust is the Lord. He is like a tree planted by water that sends out its roots by the stream and does not fear when heat comes, for its leaves remain green and is not anxious in the year of drought, for it does not cease to bear fruit. Romans 8, 26 through 30. Likewise, the Spirit helps us in our weakness, for we do not know what to pray for as we ought, but the Spirit Himself intercedes for us with groanings too deep for words. And he who searches hearts knows what is the mind of the Spirit, because the Spirit intercedes for the saints according to the will of God. And we know that for those who love God, all things work together for good, for those who are called according to his purpose. For those whom he foreknew, he also predestined to be conformed to the image of his Son, in order that he might be the firstborn among many brothers. And those whom he predestined, he also called. And those whom he called, he also justified. And those whom he justified, he also glorified. Romans chapter 8, 35 through 39. Who shall separate us from the love of Christ? Shall tribulation, or distress, or persecution, or famine, or nakedness, or danger, or sword? As it is written, for your sake we are being killed all day long. We are regarded as sheep to be slaughtered. No, in all these things we are more than conquerors through him who loved us. For I am sure that neither death nor life, nor angels nor rulers, nor things present nor things to come, nor powers, nor height nor depth, nor anything else in all creation will be able to separate us from the love of God in Christ Jesus our Lord. Romans 10, 9 through 13. If you confess with your mouth that Jesus is Lord, and believe in your heart that God raised him from the dead, you will be saved. For with the heart one believes and is justified, and with the mouth one confesses and is saved. For the scripture says, everyone who believes in him will not be put to shame. For there is no distinction between Jew and Greek. For the same Lord is Lord of all, bestowing his riches on all who call on him. For everyone who calls on the name of the Lord
will be saved. Psalm chapter 9:9-12. The Lord is a stronghold for the oppressed, a stronghold in times of trouble. And those who know your name put their trust in you. For you, O Lord, have not forsaken those who seek you. Sing praises to the Lord, who sits enthroned in Zion. Tell among the peoples his deeds, for he who avenges blood is mindful of them. He does not forget the cry of the afflicted. Proverbs 3:1-12. My son, do not forget my teaching, but let your heart keep my commands. For length of days and years of life and peace they will add to you. Let not steadfast love and faithfulness forsake you. Bind them around your neck. Write them on the tablet of your heart. So you will find favor and good success in the sight of God and man. Trust in the Lord with all your heart, and do not lean on your own understanding. In all your ways, acknowledge him, and he will make straight your paths. Be not wise in your own eyes. Fear the Lord, and turn away from evil. It will be healing to your flesh and refreshment to your bones. Honor the Lord with your wealth and with the first fruits of all your produce. Then your barns will be filled with plenty, and your vats will be bursting with wine. My son, do not despise the Lord's discipline or be weary of his reproof. For the Lord reproves him who he loves, as a father the son in whom he delights. James 5:13-16. Is anyone among you suffering? Let him pray. Is anyone cheerful? Let him sing praise. Is anyone among you sick? Let him call for the elders of the church and let them pray over him, anointing him with oil in the name of the Lord. And the prayer of faith will save the one who is sick, and the Lord will raise him up. And if he has committed sins, he will be forgiven. Therefore, confess your sins to one another and pray for one another that you may be healed. The prayer of a righteous person has great power as it is working. Matthew 7:7-11. Ask, and it will be given to you. Seek, and you will find. Knock, and it will be opened to you. For everyone who asks receives, and the one who seeks finds, and to the one who knocks it will be opened. Or which one of you, if his son asks him for bread, will give him a stone? Or if he asks for a fish, will give him a serpent? If you then, who are evil, know how to give good gifts to your children, how much more will your Father who is in heaven give good things to those who ask him? Psalm 103:1-12. Bless the Lord, O my soul, and all that is within me. Bless his holy name. Bless the Lord, O my soul,
and forget not all his benefits, who forgives all your iniquity, who heals all your diseases, who redeems your life from the pit, who crowns you with steadfast love and mercy, who satisfies you with good so that your youth is renewed like the eagles. The Lord works righteousness and justice for all who are oppressed. He made known his ways to Moses, his acts to the people of Israel. The Lord is merciful and gracious, slow to anger and abounding in steadfast love. He will not always chide, nor will he keep his anger forever. He does not deal with us according to our sins, nor repay us according to our iniquities. For as high as the heavens are above the earth, so great is his steadfast love toward those who fear him. As far as the east is from the west, so far does he remove our transgressions from us. As a father shows compassion to his children, so the Lord shows compassion to those who fear him. Psalm 107, 13 through 16. Then they cried to the Lord in their trouble, and he delivered them from their distress. He brought them out of darkness and the shadow of death, and burst their bonds apart. Let them thank the Lord for his steadfast love, for his wondrous works to the children of man. For he shatters the doors of bronze and cuts into the bars of iron. John 14, 1-7. Let not your hearts be troubled. Believe in God. Believe also in me. In my Father's house are many rooms. If it were not so, would I have told you that I go to prepare a place for you? And if I go and prepare a place for you, I will come again and will take you to myself, that where I am, you may also be. And you know the way to where I am going. Thomas said to him, Lord, we do not know where you're going. How can we know the way? Jesus said to him, I am the way, and the truth, and the life. No one comes to the Father except through me. If you had known me, you would have known my Father also. From now on, you do know him and have seen him. John 14, 12-21. Truly, truly I say to you, whoever believes in me will also do the works that I do. And greater works than these will he do, because I am going to the Father. Whatever you ask in my name, this I will do, that the Father may be glorified in the Son. If you ask me anything in my name, I will do it. If you love me, you will keep my commandments. And I will ask the Father, and he will give you another helper to be with you forever, even the Spirit of truth, whom the world cannot receive because it neither sees him nor knows him. You know him, for he dwells with you and will be in you. I will not leave you as orphans. I will come to you. Yet a little while and the world will see me no more, but you will see me. Because I live, you also will live. In that day you will know that I am in my Father, and you in me, and I in you. Whoever has my commandments and keeps them, he it is who loves me. And he who loves me will be loved by my Father,
and I will love him and manifest myself to him. Mark 10, 27 through 31. Jesus looked at them and said, "With man it is impossible, but not with God. For all things are possible with God." Peter began to say to him, "See, we have left everything and followed you." Jesus said, "Truly, I say to you, there is no one who has left house or brothers or sisters or mother or father or children or lands for my sake and for the gospel, who will not receive 100-fold now in this time, houses and brothers and sisters and mothers and children and lands, with persecutions, and in the age to come eternal life. But many who are first will be last, and the last will be first." Matthew 24, 12 through 13. "And because lawlessness will be increased, the love of many will grow cold. But the one who endures to the end will be saved." John chapter 15, 1 through 11. "I am the true vine, and my Father is the vine dresser. Every branch in me that does not bear fruit, he takes away. And every branch that does bear fruit, he prunes, that it may bear more fruit. Already you are clean because of the word that I have spoken to you. Abide in me, and I in you. As the branch cannot bear fruit by itself, unless it abides in the vine, neither can you unless you abide in me. I am the vine, you are the branches. Whoever abides in me and I in him, he it is that bears much fruit. For apart from me, you can do nothing. If anyone does not abide in me, he is thrown away like a branch and withers. And the branches are gathered, thrown into the fire and burned. If you abide in me and my words abide in you, ask whatever you wish and it will be done for you. By this my Father is glorified, that you bear much fruit and so prove to be my disciples. As the Father has loved me, so have I loved you. Abide in my love. If you keep my commandments, you will abide in my love, just as I have kept my Father's commandments and abide in his love. These things I have spoken to you, that my joy may be in you and that your joy may be full." 2 Peter 1, 3 through 11. "His divine power has granted to us all things that pertain to life and godliness, through the knowledge of him who called us to his own glory and excellence, by which he granted to us his precious and very great promises, so that through them you may become partakers of the divine nature, having escaped from the corruption that is in the world because of sinful desire. For this very reason, make every effort to supplement your faith with virtue, and virtue with knowledge, and knowledge with self-control, and self-control with steadfastness, and steadfastness with godliness, and godliness with brotherly affection, and brotherly affection with love. For if these qualities are yours and are increasing, they keep you from being ineffective or unfruitful in the knowledge of our Lord Jesus Christ. For whoever lacks these qualities is so nearsighted that he is blind, having forgotten that he was cleansed from his former sins. Therefore, brothers, be all the more diligent to confirm your calling and election.
For if you practice these qualities, you will never fall. For in this way there will be richly provided for you an entrance into the eternal kingdom of our Lord and Savior, Jesus Christ. Job 36, 10 through 11. He opens their ears to instruction and commands that they return from iniquity. If they listen and serve him, they complete their days in prosperity and their years in pleasantness. Psalm 46, 1 through 7. God is our refuge and strength, a very present help in trouble. Therefore, we will not fear though the earth gives way, though the mountains be moved into the heart of the sea, though its waters roar and foam, though the mountains tremble at its swelling. There is a river whose streams make glad the city of God, the holy habitation of the Most High. God is in the midst of her. She shall not be moved. God will help her when morning dawns. The nations rage, the kingdoms totter. He utters his voice, the earth melts. The Lord of hosts is with us. The God of Jacob is our fortress. Romans chapter 6, 5 through 14. For if we have been united with him in a death like his, we shall certainly be united with him in a resurrection like his. We know that our old self was crucified with him in order that the body of sin might be brought to nothing, so that we would no longer be enslaved to sin. For one who has died has been set free from sin. Now, if we have died with Christ, we believe that we will also live with him. We know that Christ, being raised from the dead, will never die again. Death no longer has dominion over him. For the death he died to sin once for all. But the life he lives to God. So you also must consider yourselves dead to sin, and alive to God in Christ Jesus. Let not sin, therefore, reign in your mortal body to make you obey its passions. Do not present your members to sin as instruments for unrighteousness, but present yourselves to God as those who have been brought from death to life, and your members to God as instruments for righteousness. For sin will have no dominion over you, since you are not under law, but under grace. Psalm 147, 1 through 6. Praise the Lord, for it is good to sing praises to our God, for it is pleasant, and a song of praise is fitting. For it is pleasant, and a song of praise is fitting. The Lord builds up Jerusalem.

ground. Revelation 21, 1 through 7. Then I saw a new heaven and a new earth, for the first heaven and the first earth had passed away, and the sea was no more. And I saw the holy city, New Jerusalem, coming down out of heaven from God, prepared as a bride adorned for her husband. And I heard a loud voice from the throne saying, "Behold, the dwelling place of God is with man. He will dwell with them, and they will be his people, and God himself will be with them as their God. He will wipe away every tear from their eyes, and death shall be no more. Neither shall there be mourning, nor crying, nor pain anymore. For the former things have passed away." And he who was seated on the throne said, "Behold, I am making all things new." Also he said, "Write this down, for these words are trustworthy and true." And he said to me, "It is done. I am the Alpha and the Omega, the beginning and the end. To the thirsty I will give from the spring of the water of life without payment. The one who conquers will have this heritage, and I will be his God, and he will be my son." Galatians 6, 8 through 10. "For the one who sows to his own flesh will from the flesh reap corruption. But the one who sows to the Spirit will from the Spirit reap eternal life. And let us not grow weary of doing good, for in due season we will reap if we do not give up. So then, as we have opportunity, let us do good to everyone, and especially to those who are of the household of faith." Psalm 138. "I give you thanks, O Lord, with my whole heart. Before the gods I sing your praise. I bow down toward your holy temple and give thanks to your name for your steadfast love and your faithfulness. For you have exalted above all things your name and your word. On the day I called, you answered me. My strength of soul you increased. All the kings of the earth shall give you thanks, O Lord, for they have heard the words of your mouth, and they shall sing of the ways of the Lord, for great is the glory of the Lord. For though the Lord is high, he regards the lowly, but the haughty he knows from afar. Though I walk in the midst of trouble, you preserve my life. You stretch out your hand against the wrath of my enemies, and your right hand delivers me. The Lord will fulfill his purpose for me. Your steadfast love, O Lord, endures forever. Do not forsake the work of your hands." First John 2, 24 through 25. "Let what you heard from the beginning abide in you. If what you heard from the beginning abides in you, then you too will abide in the Son and in the Father. And this is the promise that he made to us: eternal life." John chapter 6, 47 through 51. "Truly, truly I say to you, whoever believes

has eternal life. I am the bread of life. Your fathers ate the manna in the wilderness, and they died. This is the bread that comes down from heaven, so that one may eat of it and not die. I am the living bread that came down from heaven. If anyone eats of this bread, he will live forever. And the bread that I will give for the life of the world is my flesh. Matthew 6:14-15. For if you forgive others their trespasses, your heavenly Father will also forgive you. But if you do not forgive others their trespasses, neither will your Father forgive your trespasses. Psalm 55:22. Cast your burden on the Lord, and he will sustain you. He will never permit the righteous to be moved. Isaiah 52:12. For you shall not go out in haste, and you shall not go in flight. For the Lord will go before you, and the God of Israel will be your rear guard. Psalm 32:8. I will instruct you and teach you in the way you should go. I will counsel you with my eye upon you. Isaiah 30:18-21. Therefore the Lord waits to be gracious to you, and therefore he exalts himself to show mercy to you. For the Lord is a God of justice. Blessed are all those who wait for him. For a people shall dwell in Zion, in Jerusalem. You shall weep no more. He will surely be gracious to you at the sound of your cry. As soon as he hears it, he answers you. And though the Lord give you the bread of adversity and the water of affliction, yet your teacher will not hide himself anymore, but your eyes shall see your teacher, and your ears shall hear a word behind you saying, this is the way, walk in it, when you turn to the right or when you turn to the left. Philippians 1:6. And I am sure of this, that he who began a good work in you will bring it to completion at the day of Jesus Christ. Isaiah 26:3. You keep him in perfect peace whose mind is stayed on you, because he trusts in you. John 11:25-26. Jesus said to her, I am the resurrection and the life. Whoever believes in me, though he die, yet shall he live. And everyone who lives and believes in me shall never die. Second Corinthians 4:16-18. So we do not lose heart. Though our outward self is wasting away, our inner self is being renewed day by day. For this light momentary affliction is preparing for us an eternal weight of glory beyond all comparison. As we look not to the things that are seen, but to the things that are unseen. For the things that are seen are transient, but the things that are unseen are eternal. Philippians 3:20-21.
but our citizenship is in heaven, and from it we await a Savior, the Lord Jesus Christ, who will transform our lowly body to be like his glorious body, by the power that enables him even to subject all things to himself. Matthew 5:2-11. And he opened his mouth and taught them, saying, "Blessed are the poor in spirit, for theirs is the kingdom of heaven. Blessed are those who mourn, for they shall be comforted. Blessed are the meek, for they shall inherit the earth. Blessed are those who hunger and thirst for righteousness, for they shall be satisfied. Blessed are the merciful, for they shall receive mercy. Blessed are the pure in heart, for they shall see God. Blessed are the peacemakers, for they shall be called sons of God. Blessed are those who are persecuted for righteousness' sake, for theirs is the kingdom of heaven. Blessed are you when others revile you and persecute you and utter all kinds of evil against you falsely on my account. Rejoice and be glad, for your reward is great in heaven, for so they persecuted the prophets who were before you." First John 4:4. "Little children, you are from God and have overcome them, for he who is in you is greater than he who is in the world." Matthew 10:39-42. "Whoever finds his life will lose it, and whoever loses his life for my sake will find it. Whoever receives you receives me, and whoever receives me receives him who sent me. The one who receives a prophet because he is a prophet will receive a prophet's reward, and the one who receives a righteous person because he is a righteous person will receive a righteous person's reward. And whoever gives one of these little ones even a cup of cold water because he is a disciple, truly I say to you, he will by no means lose his reward." Psalm 145:13-19. "The Lord is faithful in all his words and kind in all his works. The Lord upholds all who are falling and raises up all who are bowed down. The eyes of all look to you, and you give them their food in due season. You open your hand, you satisfy the desire of every living thing. The Lord is righteous in all his ways and kind in all his works. The Lord is near to all who call on him, to all who call on him in truth. He fulfills the desire of those who fear him. He also hears their cry and saves them." First Corinthians 10:13. "No temptation has overtaken you that is not common to man. God is faithful, and he will not let you be tempted beyond your ability. But with the temptation, he will also provide the way of escape, that you may be able to endure it." Second Peter 3:8-9. "But do not overlook this one fact, beloved, that with the Lord one day is as 1,000 years, and 1,000 years as one day. The Lord is not slow to fulfill his promise, as some count slowness, but is patient toward you, not wishing that any should perish,
but that all should reach repentance. Matthew 28, 18 through 20. And Jesus came and said to them, "All authority in heaven and on earth has been given to me. Go therefore and make disciples of all nations, baptizing them in the name of the Father and of the Son and of the Holy Spirit, teaching them to observe all that I have commanded you. And behold, I am with you always to the end of the age." Mark 16, 15 through 18. And he said to them, "Go into all the world and proclaim the gospel to the whole creation. Whoever believes and is baptized will be saved, but whoever does not believe will be condemned. And these signs will accompany those who believe. In my name they will cast out demons, they will speak in new tongues, they will pick up serpents with their hands, and if they drink any deadly poison, it will not hurt them. They will lay their hands on the sick, and they will recover." Second Timothy chapter 4, verse 8. "Henceforth there is laid up for me the crown of righteousness, which the Lord, the righteous judge, will award me on that day. And not only to me, but also to all who have loved his appearing." First Corinthians 6:14. "And God raised the Lord and will also raise us up by his power." Second Corinthians 4:14. "He who raised the Lord Jesus will raise us also with Jesus and bring us with you into his presence." James chapter 1, verse 12. "Blessed is the man who remains steadfast under trial, for when he has stood the test, he will receive the crown of life, which God has promised to those who love him." 1 Peter 4, 1 and 2. "Since therefore Christ suffered in the flesh, arm yourselves with the same way of thinking. For whoever has suffered in the flesh has ceased from sin, so as to live for the rest of the time in the flesh, no longer for human passions, but for the will of God." First John 3, 1 through 3. "See what kind of love the Father has given to us, that we should be called children of God. And so we are. The reason why the world does not know us is that it did not know him. Beloved, we are God's children now, and what we will be has not yet appeared. But we know that when he appears, we shall be like him, because we shall see him as he is. And everyone who thus hopes in him purifies himself as he is pure." Colossians chapter 3, 1 through 4. "If then you have been raised with Christ, seek the things that are above, where Christ is, seated at the right hand of God. Set your minds on things that are above, not on things that are on earth. For you have died, and your life is hidden with Christ in God. When Christ, who is your life, appears, then you also will appear with him in glory." 2 Peter 3:13. "But according to his promise, we are waiting for new heavens and a new earth in which righteousness dwells."
John chapter 10, 9 through 11. I am the door. If anyone enters by me, he will be saved and will go in and out and find pasture. The thief comes only to steal and kill and destroy. I came that they may have life and have it abundantly. I am the good shepherd. The good shepherd lays down his life for the sheep. Romans chapter 6, 22 through 23. But now that you have been set free from sin and have become slaves of God, the fruit you get leads to sanctification, and its end, eternal life. For the wages of sin is death, but the free gift of God is eternal life in Christ Jesus our Lord. Numbers 23:19. God is not man that he should lie, or a son of man that he should change his mind. Has he said, and will he not do it? Or has he spoken, and will he not fulfill it? Psalm 121. I lift up my eyes to the hills. From where does my help come? My help comes from the Lord, who made heaven and earth. He will not let your foot be moved. He who keeps you will not slumber. Behold, he who keeps Israel will neither slumber nor sleep. The Lord is your keeper. The Lord is your shade on your right hand. The sun shall not strike you by day, nor the moon by night. The Lord will keep you from all evil. He will keep your life. The Lord will keep your going out and your coming in from this time forth and forevermore. Psalm 1, 1 through 3. Blessed is the man who walks not in the counsel of the wicked, nor stands in the way of sinners, nor sits in the seat of scoffers. But his delight is in the law of the Lord, and on his law he meditates day and night. He is like a tree planted by streams of water, that yields its fruit in its season, and its leaf does not wither. In all that he does, he prospers. Romans chapter 1, 16 through 17. For I am not ashamed of the gospel, for it is the power of God for salvation to everyone who believes, to the Jew first and also to the Greek. For in it the righteousness of God is revealed from faith for faith, as it is written, the righteous shall live by faith. Second Corinthians chapter 1, 3 through 5. Blessed be the God and Father of our Lord Jesus Christ, the Father of mercies and God of all comfort, who comforts us in all our affliction, so that we may be able to comfort those who are in any affliction with the comfort with which we ourselves are comforted by God. For as we share abundantly in Christ's sufferings, so through Christ we share abundantly in comfort too. Second Corinthians chapter 5, verse 17. Therefore, if anyone is in Christ, he is a new creation. The old has passed away. Behold, the new has come.
John chapter 10, 27 through 30. My sheep hear my voice, and I know them, and they follow me. I give them eternal life, and they will never perish, and no one will snatch them out of my hand. My Father, who has given them to me, is greater than all, and no one is able to snatch them out of the Father's hand. I and the Father are one. Acts chapter 1, 7 through 8. It is not for you to know times or seasons that the Father has fixed by his own authority. But you will receive power when the Holy Spirit comes upon you. And you will be my witnesses in Jerusalem and in all Judea and Samaria and to the end of the earth. 2 Corinthians chapter 1, 20 through 22. For all the promises of God find their yes in him. That is why it is through him that we utter our amen to God for his glory. And it is God who establishes us with you in Christ, and has anointed us, and who has also put his seal on us, and given us his Spirit in our hearts as a guarantee. Acts chapter 2, 38 through 39. And Peter said to them, "Repent and be baptized, every one of you, in the name of Jesus Christ, for the forgiveness of your sins, and you will receive the gift of the Holy Spirit. For the promise is for you and for your children, and for all who are far off, everyone whom the Lord our God calls to himself." Deuteronomy 26, 17 through 19. You have declared today that the Lord is your God, and that you will walk in his ways, and keep his statutes and his commandments and his rules, and will obey his voice. And the Lord has declared today that you are a people for his treasured possession, as he has promised you, and that you are to keep all his commandments, and that he will set you in praise and in fame and in honor high above all nations that he has made, and that you shall be a people holy to the Lord your God, as he promised. Hebrews chapter 10, 19 through 23. Therefore, brothers, since we have confidence to enter the holy places by the blood of Jesus, by the new and living way that he opened for us through the curtain, that is through his flesh, and since we have a great priest over the house of God, let us draw near with a true heart in full assurance of faith, with our hearts sprinkled clean from an evil conscience, and our bodies washed with pure water. Let us hold fast the confession of our hope without wavering, for he who promised is faithful. Exodus 14, 13 through 14. And Moses said to the people, "Fear not, stand firm, and see the salvation of the Lord, which he will work for you today. For the Egyptians whom you see today, you shall never see again. The Lord will fight for you, and you have only to be silent." Isaiah 43, 1 through 3. But now, thus says the Lord, he who created you, O Jacob, he who formed you, O Israel, fear not, for I have redeemed you. I have called you by name. You are mine.
When you pass through the waters, I will be with you, and through the rivers, they shall not overwhelm you. When you walk through fire, you shall not be burned, and the flame shall not consume you. For I am the Lord your God, the Holy One of Israel, your Savior. Isaiah 54:10. For the mountains may depart and the hills be removed, but my steadfast love shall not depart from you, and my covenant of peace shall not be removed, says the Lord, who has compassion on you. Isaiah 54:13-14. All your children shall be taught by the Lord, and great shall be the peace of your children. In righteousness you shall be established. You shall be far from oppression, for you shall not fear, and from terror, for it shall not come near you. And great shall be the peace of your children. In righteousness you shall be established. You shall be far from oppression, for you shall not fear, and from terror, for it shall not come near you. Isaiah 54:13-14. No weapon that is fashioned against you shall succeed, and you shall refute every tongue that rises against you in judgment. This is the heritage of the servants of the Lord, and their vindication from me, declares the Lord. Isaiah 58:6-12. Is not this the fast that I choose? To loose the bonds of wickedness, to undo the straps of the yoke, to let the oppressed go free, and to break every yoke? Is it not to share your bread with the hungry and bring the homeless poor into your house? When you see the naked, to cover him and not to hide yourself from your own flesh? Then shall your light break forth like the dawn, and your healing shall spring up speedily. Your righteousness shall go before you. The glory of the Lord shall be your rear guard. Then you shall call and the Lord will answer. You shall cry and he will say, "Here I am." If you take away the yoke from your midst, the pointing of the finger and speaking wickedness, if you pour yourself out for the hungry and satisfy the desire of the afflicted, then shall your light rise in the darkness, and your gloom be as the noonday. And the Lord will guide you continually and satisfy your desire in scorched places and make your bones strong. And you shall be like a watered garden, like a spring of water whose waters do not fail. And your ancient ruins shall be rebuilt. You shall raise up the foundations of many generations. You shall be called the repairer of the breach, the restorer of streets to dwell in. James 1:2-5. Count it all joy, my brothers, when you meet trials of various kinds, for you know that the testing of your faith produces steadfastness. And let steadfastness have its full effect, that you may be perfect and complete, lacking in nothing. If any of you lacks wisdom, let him ask God, who gives generously to all without reproach, and it will be given him. James 4:7-8, and verse 10. Submit yourselves therefore to God.
Resist the devil and he will flee from you. Draw near to God and he will draw near to you. Humble yourselves before the Lord and he will exalt you. First John chapter 1, verse 9. If we confess our sins, he is faithful and just to forgive us our sins and to cleanse us from all unrighteousness. 2 Chronicles chapter 7, 14 through 16. If my people who are called by my name humble themselves and pray and seek my face and turn from their wicked ways, then I will hear from heaven and will forgive their sin and heal their land. Now my eyes will be open and my ears attentive to the prayer that is made in this place. For now I have chosen and consecrated this house, that my name may be there forever. My eyes and my heart will be there for all time. Deuteronomy chapter 31, 6 through 8. Be strong and courageous. Do not fear or be in dread of them, for it is the Lord your God who goes with you. He will not leave you or forsake you. Then Moses summoned Joshua and said to him in the sight of all Israel, be strong and courageous, for you shall go with this people into the land that the Lord has sworn to their fathers to give them, and you shall put them in possession of it. It is the Lord who goes before you. He will be with you. He will not leave you or forsake you. Do not fear or be dismayed. Jeremiah 29, 11 through 14. For I know the plans I have for you, declares the Lord. Plans for welfare and not for evil, to give you a future and a hope. Then you will call upon me and come and pray to me, and I will hear you. You will seek me and find me when you seek me with all your heart. I will be found by you, declares the Lord. John chapter 3, 16 through 17. For God so loved the world that he gave his only Son, that whoever believes in him should not perish, but have eternal life. For God did not send his Son into the world to condemn the world, but in order that the world might be saved through him. John chapter 8, 34 through 36. Jesus answered them, truly, truly, I say to you, everyone who practices sin is a slave to sin. The slave does not remain in the house forever. The Son remains forever. So if the Son sets you free, you will be free indeed. Malachi chapter 3, 10 through 12. Bring the full tithe into the storehouse, that there may be food in my house, and thereby put me to the test, says the Lord of hosts, if I will not open the windows of heaven for you and pour down for you a blessing until there is no more need. I will rebuke the devourer for you, so that it will not destroy the fruits of your soil. And your vine in the field shall not fail to bear, says the Lord of hosts.
then all nations will call you blessed, for you will be a land of delight, says the Lord of hosts. Mark chapter 11, 22 through 26. And Jesus answered them, "Have faith in God. Truly I say to you, whoever says to this mountain, 'Be taken up and thrown into the sea,' and does not doubt in his heart, but believes that what he says will come to pass, it will be done for him. Therefore I tell you, whatever you ask in prayer, believe that you have received it, and it will be yours. And whenever you stand praying, forgive if you have anything against anyone, so that your Father also who is in heaven may forgive you your trespasses.

Joshua chapter 1, 6 through 9. Be strong and courageous, for you shall cause this people to inherit the land that I swore to their fathers to give them. Only be strong and very courageous, being careful to do according to all the law that Moses, my servant, commanded you. Do not turn from it to the right hand or to the left, that you may have good success wherever you go. This book of the law shall not depart from your mouth, but you shall meditate on it day and night, so that you may be careful to do according to all that is written in it. For then you will make your way prosperous, and then you will have good success. Have I not commanded you? Be strong and courageous. Do not be frightened, and do not be dismayed, for the Lord your God is with you wherever you go. Philippians chapter 4, 19 through 20. And my God will supply every need of yours according to his riches and glory in Christ Jesus. To our God and Father be glory forever and ever. Amen. Psalm chapter 37, 3 through 11. Trust in the Lord and do good. Dwell in the land and befriend faithfulness. Delight yourself in the Lord, and he will give you the desires of your heart. Commit your way to the Lord. Trust in him, and he will act. He will bring forth your righteousness as the light, and your justice as the noonday. Be still before the Lord, and wait patiently for him. Fret not yourself over the one who prospers in his way, over the man who carries out evil devices. Refrain from anger and forsake wrath. Fret not yourself. It tends only to evil. For the evildoers shall be cut off, but those who wait for the Lord shall inherit the land. In just a little while, the wicked will be no more. Though you look carefully at his place, he will not be there. But the meek shall inherit the land and delight themselves in abundant peace. Psalm chapter 50, 14 through 15. Offer to God a sacrifice of thanksgiving, and perform your vows to the Most High, and call upon me in the day of trouble. I will deliver you, and you shall glorify me.

Revelation chapter 2, 5 through 7. Remember therefore from where you have fallen. Repent and do the works you did at first. If not, I will come to you and remove your lampstand from its place, unless you repent. Yet this you have. You hate the works of the Nicolaitans, which I also hate. He who has an ear, let him hear what the Spirit says to the churches. To the one who conquers, I will grant to eat of the tree of life, which is in the paradise of God. Revelation chapter 2, 10 through 11. Be faithful unto death, and I will give you the crown of life. He who has an ear, let him hear what the Spirit says to the churches. The one who conquers will not be hurt by the second death. Revelation chapter 2, verse 17. He who has an ear, let him hear what the Spirit says to the churches. To the one who conquers, I will give some of the hidden manna, and I will give him a white stone with a new name written on the stone that no one knows except the one who receives it. Revelation chapter 2, 26 through 29. The one who conquers and who keeps my works until the end, to him I will give authority over the nations, and he will rule them with a rod of iron, as when earthen pots are broken in pieces, even as I myself have received authority from my Father, and I will give him the morning star. He who has an ear, let him hear what the Spirit says to the churches. Revelation chapter 3, verse 5. The one who conquers will be clothed thus in white garments, and I will never blot out his name from the book of life. I will confess his name before my Father and before his angels. He who has an ear, let him hear what the Spirit says to the churches. Revelation chapter 3, 10 through 13. Because you have kept my word about patient endurance, I will keep you from the hour of trial that is coming on the whole world to try those who dwell on the earth. I am coming soon. Hold fast what you have, so that no one may seize your crown. The one who conquers, I will make him a pillar in the temple of my God. Never shall he go out of it. And I will write on him the name of my God and the name of the city of my God, the New Jerusalem, which comes down from my God out of heaven, and my own new name. He who has an ear, let him hear what the Spirit says to the churches. Revelation chapter 3, 20 through 22. Behold, I stand at the door and knock. If anyone hears my voice and opens the door, I will come in to him and eat with him, and he with me. The one who conquers, I will grant him to sit with me on my throne, as I also conquered and sat down with my Father on his throne. He who has an ear, let him hear what the Spirit says to the churches. First Peter chapter 3, 10 through 12.
Whoever desires to love life and see good days, let him keep his tongue from evil and his lips from speaking deceit. Let him turn away from evil and do good. Let him seek peace and pursue it. For the eyes of the Lord are on the righteous, and his ears are open to their prayer. But the face of the Lord is against those who do evil. Philippians chapter 4, 4 through 9. Rejoice in the Lord always. Again, I will say, rejoice. Let your reasonableness be known to everyone. The Lord is at hand. Do not be anxious about anything, but in everything, by prayer and supplication, with thanksgiving, let your requests be known to God. And the peace of God, which surpasses all understanding, will guard your hearts and your minds in Christ Jesus. Finally, brothers, whatever is true, whatever is honorable, whatever is just, whatever is pure, whatever is lovely, whatever is commendable, if there is any excellence, if there is anything worthy of praise, think about these things. What you have learned and received and heard and seen in me, practice these things, and the God of peace will be with you. Psalm chapter 34, 15 through 19. The eyes of the Lord are toward the righteous, and his ears toward their cry. The face of the Lord is against those who do evil, to cut off the memory of them from the earth. When the righteous cry for help, the Lord hears and delivers them out of all their troubles. The Lord is near to the brokenhearted and saves the crushed in spirit. Many are the afflictions of the righteous, but the Lord delivers him out of them all. Jeremiah chapter 33, 2 through 3. Thus says the Lord who made the earth, the Lord who formed it to establish it, the Lord is his name. Call to me and I will answer you and will tell you great and hidden things that you have not known. Jeremiah chapter 33, verse 6. Behold, I will bring it health and cure, and I will cure them, and I will reveal to them abundance of peace and truth. Isaiah 41, 10 through 13. Fear not, for I am with you. Be not dismayed, for I am your God. I will strengthen you. I will help you. I will uphold you with my righteous right hand. Behold, all who are incensed against you shall be put to shame and confounded. Those who strive against you shall be as nothing and shall perish. You shall seek those who contend with you, but you shall not find them. Those who war against you shall be as nothing at all. For I, the Lord your God, hold your right hand. It is I who say to you, fear not. I am the one who helps you. Isaiah 40, 27 through 31. Why do you say, O Jacob, and speak, O Israel, my way is hidden from the Lord,
and my right is disregarded by my God. Have you not known? Have you not heard? The Lord is the everlasting God, the creator of the ends of the earth. He does not faint or grow weary. His understanding is unsearchable. He gives power to the faint, and to him who has no might, he increases strength. Even youths shall faint and be weary, and young men shall fall exhausted. But they who wait for the Lord shall renew their strength. They shall mount up with wings like eagles. They shall run and not be weary. They shall walk and not faint. Matthew chapter 11, 28 through 30. Come to me, all who labor and are heavily burdened, and I will give you rest. Take my yoke upon you and learn from me, for I am gentle and humble in heart, and you will find rest for your souls. For my yoke is easy and my burden is light. Psalm 91. He who dwells in the secret place of the Most High will rest in the shadow of the Almighty. I will say of Yahweh, He is my refuge and my fortress, my God in whom I trust. For He will deliver you from the snare of the fowler and from the deadly pestilence. He will cover you with His feathers. Under His wings you will take refuge. His faithfulness is your shield and rampart. You shall not be afraid of the terror by night, nor of the arrow that flies by day, nor of the pestilence that walks in darkness, nor of the destruction that wastes at noonday. 1,000 may fall at your side, and 10,000 at your right hand, but it will not come near you. You will only look with your eyes and see the recompense of the wicked. Because you have made Yahweh your refuge and the Most High your dwelling place, no evil shall happen to you. Neither shall any plague come near your dwelling. For He will put His angels in charge of you to guard you in all your ways. They will bear you up in their hands so that you won't dash your foot against a stone. You will tread on the lion and the cobra. You will trample the young lion and the serpent underfoot. Because He has set His love on me, therefore I will deliver him. I will set him on high because he has known my name. He will call on me and I will answer him. I will be with him in trouble. I will deliver him and honor him. I will satisfy him with long life and show him my salvation. Romans chapter 8, 16 through 18. The Spirit Himself testifies with our spirit that we are children of God. And if children, then heirs, heirs of God, and joint heirs with Christ, if indeed we suffer with Him, that we may also be glorified with Him. For I consider that the sufferings of this present time are not worthy to be compared with the glory which will be revealed toward us. John chapter 14, 25 through 27. These things I have spoken to you while I am still with you. But the Helper, the Holy Spirit, whom the Father will send in my name, He will teach you all things and bring to your remembrance all that I have said to you. Peace I leave with you. My peace I give to you.
Not as the world gives do I give to you. Let not your hearts be troubled. Not as the world gives do I give to you. Let not your hearts be troubled. Neither let them be afraid.

knowing that suffering produces endurance, and endurance produces character, and character produces hope, and hope does not put us to shame, because God's love has been poured into our hearts through the Holy Spirit who has been given to us. Second Corinthians chapter 13, verse 11. Finally, brothers, rejoice. Aim for restoration. Comfort one another. Agree with one another. Live in peace, and the God of love and peace will be with you. Isaiah chapter 53, verse 5. But he was wounded for our transgressions. He was crushed for our iniquities. Upon him was the chastisement that brought us peace, and with his stripes we are healed. Psalm chapter 37, verse 37. Mark the blameless and behold the upright, for there is a future for the man of peace. Hebrews chapter 12, verse 11. For the moment, all discipline seems painful rather than pleasant, but later it yields the peaceful fruit of righteousness to those who have been trained by it. Matthew chapter 6, 25 through 33. Therefore I tell you, do not be anxious about your life, what you will eat or what you will drink, nor about your body, what you will put on. Is not life more than food, and the body more than clothing? Look at the birds of the air. They neither sow nor reap, nor gather into barns, and yet your heavenly Father feeds them. Are you not of more value than they? And which of you, by being anxious, can add a single hour to his span of life? And why are you anxious about clothing? Consider the lilies of the field, how they grow. They neither toil nor spin. Yet I tell you, even Solomon, in all his glory, was not arrayed like one of these. But if God so clothes the grass of the field, which today is alive and tomorrow is thrown into the oven, will he not much more clothe you, O you of little faith? Therefore, do not be anxious, saying, what shall we eat, or what shall we drink, or what shall we wear? For the Gentiles seek after these things, and your heavenly Father knows that you need them all. But seek first the kingdom of God and his righteousness, and all these things will be added to you.

Psalm chapter 126, 5 through 6. Those who sow in tears shall reap with shouts of joy. He who goes out weeping, bearing the seed for sowing, shall come home with shouts of joy, bringing his sheaves with him. Psalm 16, 5 through 11. The Lord is my chosen portion and my cup. You hold my lot. The lines have fallen for me in pleasant places. Indeed, I have a beautiful inheritance. I bless the Lord who gives me counsel. In the night also my heart instructs me. I have set the Lord always before me. Because he is at my right hand, I shall not be

shaken. Therefore, my heart is glad, and my whole being rejoices. My flesh also dwells secure, for you will not abandon my soul to Sheol, or let your Holy One see corruption. You make known to me the path of life. In your presence there's fullness of joy. At your right hand are pleasures forevermore. John 16:33. I have said these things to you, that in me you may have peace. In the world you will have tribulation, but take heart. I have overcome the world. First Peter 5:6-7. Humble yourselves, therefore, under the mighty hand of God, so that at the proper time he may exalt you, casting all your anxieties on him, because he cares for you.

Lamentations 3:22-23. The steadfast love of the Lord never ceases. His mercies never come to an end. They are new every morning. Great is your faithfulness.

Psalm 32, 7 and 10. You are a hiding place for me. You preserve me from trouble. You surround me with shouts of deliverance. Many are the sorrows of the wicked, but steadfast love surrounds the one who trusts in the Lord. Jeremiah 17, 7 through 8. Blessed is the man who trusts in the Lord, whose trust is the Lord. He is like a tree planted by water that sends out its roots by the stream and does not fear when heat comes, for its leaves remain green and is not anxious in the year of drought, for it does not cease to bear fruit. Romans 8, 26 through 30. Likewise, the Spirit helps us in our weakness, for we do not know what to pray for as we ought, but the Spirit Himself intercedes for us with groanings too deep for words. And He who searches hearts knows what is the mind of the Spirit, because the Spirit intercedes for the saints according to the will of God. And we know that for those who love God, all things work together for good, for those who are called according to His purpose. For those whom He foreknew, He also predestined to be conformed to the image of His Son, in order that He might be the firstborn among many brothers. And those whom He predestined, He also called. And those whom He called, He also justified. And those whom He justified, He also glorified. Romans chapter 8, 35 through 39. Who shall separate us from the love of Christ? Shall tribulation, or distress, or persecution, or famine, or nakedness, or danger, or sword? As it is written, for your sake we are being killed all day long. We are regarded as sheep to be slaughtered. No, in all these things we are more than conquerors through Him who loved us. For I am sure that neither death nor life, nor angels nor rulers, nor things present, nor things to come, nor powers, nor height, nor depth, nor anything else in all creation will be able to separate us from the love of God in Christ Jesus our Lord. Romans 10, 9 through 13. If you confess with your mouth that Jesus is Lord, and believe in your heart that God raised Him from the dead, you will be saved. For with the heart one believes and is justified, and with the mouth one confesses and is saved. For the Scripture says, everyone who believes in Him will not be put to shame. For there is no distinction between Jew and Greek, for the same Lord is Lord of all, bestowing His riches on all who call on Him. For everyone who calls on the name of the Lord will be saved. Psalm chapter 9, 9 through 12. The Lord is a stronghold for the oppressed, a stronghold in times of trouble. And those who know your name put their trust in you. For you, O Lord, have not forsaken those who seek you.
sing praises to the Lord, who sits enthroned in Zion. Tell among the peoples his deeds, for he who avenges blood is mindful of them. He does not forget the cry of the afflicted. Proverbs 3:1-12. My son, do not forget my teaching, but let your heart keep my commands. For length of days and years of life and peace they will add to you. Let not steadfast love and faithfulness forsake you. Bind them around your neck. Write them on the tablet of your heart. So you will find favor and good success in the sight of God and man. Trust in the Lord with all your heart, and do not lean on your own understanding. In all your ways, acknowledge him, and he will make straight your paths. Be not wise in your own eyes. Fear the Lord, and turn away from evil. It will be healing to your flesh and refreshment to your bones. Honor the Lord with your wealth and with the first fruits of all your produce. Then your barns will be filled with plenty, and your vats will be bursting with wine. My son, do not despise the Lord's discipline or be weary of his reproof. For the Lord reproves him who he loves, as a father the son in whom he delights. James 5:13-16. Is anyone among you suffering? Let him pray. Is anyone cheerful? Let him sing praise. Is anyone among you sick? Let him call for the elders of the church, and let them pray over him, anointing him with oil in the name of the Lord. And the prayer of faith will save the one who is sick, and the Lord will raise him up. And if he has committed sins, he will be forgiven. Therefore, confess your sins to one another, and pray for one another, that you may be healed. The prayer of a righteous person has great power as it is working. Matthew 7:7-11. Ask, and it will be given to you. Seek, and you will find. Knock, and it will be opened to you. For everyone who asks receives, and the one who seeks finds, and to the one who knocks it will be opened. Or which one of you, if his son asks him for bread, will give him a stone? Or if he asks for a fish, will give him a serpent? If you then, who are evil, know how to give good gifts to your children, how much more will your Father who is in heaven give good things to those who ask him? Psalm 103:1-12. Bless the Lord, O my soul, and all that is within me. Bless his holy name. Bless the Lord, O my soul, and forget not all his benefits, who forgives all your iniquity, who heals all your diseases, who redeems your life from the pit, who crowns you with steadfast love and mercy, who satisfies you with good so that your youth is renewed like the eagles. The Lord works righteousness and justice for all who are oppressed. He made known his ways to Moses,
his acts to the people of Israel. The Lord is merciful and gracious, slow to anger and abounding in steadfast love. He will not always chide, nor will he keep his anger forever. He does not deal with us according to our sins, nor repay us according to our iniquities. For as high as the heavens are above the earth, so great is his steadfast love toward those who fear him. As far as the east is from the west, so far does he remove our transgressions from us. As a father shows compassion to his children, so the Lord shows compassion to those who fear him. Psalm 107, 13 through 16. Then they cried to the Lord in their trouble, and he delivered them from their distress. He brought them out of darkness and the shadow of death, and burst their bonds apart. Let them thank the Lord for his steadfast love, for his wondrous works to the children of man. For he shatters the doors of bronze and cuts into the bars of iron. John 14, 1 through 7. Let not your hearts be troubled. Believe in God. Believe also in me. In my Father's house are many rooms. If it were not so, would I have told you that I go to prepare a place for you? And if I go and prepare a place for you, I will come again and will take you to myself, that where I am, you may also be. And you know the way to where I am going. Thomas said to him, Lord, we do not know where you are going. How can we know the way? Jesus said to him, I am the way, and the truth, and the life. No one comes to the Father except through me. If you had known me, you would have known my Father also. From now on, you do know him and have seen him. John 14, 12 through 21. Truly, truly I say to you, whoever believes in me will also do the works that I do, and greater works than these will he do, because I am going to the Father. Whatever you ask in my name, this I will do, that the Father may be glorified in the Son. If you ask me anything in my name, I will do it. If you love me, you will keep my commandments. And I will ask the Father, and he will give you another helper to be with you forever, even the Spirit of truth, whom the world cannot receive because it neither sees him nor knows him. You know him, for he dwells with you and will be in you. I will not leave you as orphans. I will come to you. Yet a little while and the world will see me no more, but you will see me. Because I live, you also will live. In that day you will know that I am in my Father, and you in me, and I in you. Whoever has my commandments and keeps them, he it is who loves me. And he who loves me will be loved by my Father, and I will love him and manifest myself to him. Mark 10, 27 through 31. Jesus looked at them and said, with man it is impossible, but not with God. For all things are possible with God. Peter began to say to him, see, we have left everything and followed you.
Jesus said, "Truly, I say to you, there is no one who has left house or brothers or sisters or mother or father or children or lands for my sake and for the gospel, who will not receive 100-fold now in this time, houses and brothers and sisters and mothers and children and lands with persecutions and in the age to come eternal life. But many who are first will be last, and the last will be first." Matthew 24:12-13. "And because lawlessness will be increased, the love of many will grow cold. But the one who endures to the end will be saved." John chapter 15:1-11. "I am the true vine, and my Father is the vine dresser. Every branch in me that does not bear fruit, he takes away. And every branch that does bear fruit, he prunes, that it may bear more fruit. Already you are clean because of the word that I have spoken to you. Abide in me, and I in you. As the branch cannot bear fruit by itself, unless it abides in the vine, neither can you, unless you abide in me. I am the vine, you are the branches. Whoever abides in me and I in him, he it is that bears much fruit. For apart from me, you can do nothing. If anyone does not abide in me, he is thrown away like a branch and withers. And the branches are gathered, thrown into the fire and burned. If you abide in me and my words abide in you, ask whatever you wish, and it will be done for you. By this my Father is glorified, that you bear much fruit, and so prove to be my disciples. As the Father has loved me, so have I loved you. Abide in my love. If you keep my commandments, you will abide in my love, just as I have kept my Father's commandments and abide in his love. These things I have spoken to you, that my joy may be in you, and that your joy may be full." 2 Peter 1:3-11. "His divine power has granted to us all things that pertain to life and godliness, through the knowledge of him who called us to his own glory and excellence, by which he granted to us his precious and very great promises, so that through them you may become partakers of the divine nature, having escaped from the corruption that is in the world because of sinful desire. For this very reason, make every effort to supplement your faith with virtue, and virtue with knowledge, and knowledge with self-control, and self-control with steadfastness, and steadfastness with godliness, and godliness with brotherly affection, and brotherly affection with love. For if these qualities are yours and are increasing, they keep you from being ineffective or unfruitful in the knowledge of our Lord Jesus Christ. For whoever lacks these qualities is so nearsighted that he is blind, having forgotten that he was cleansed from his former sins. Therefore, brothers, be all the more diligent to confirm your calling and election. For if you practice these qualities, you will never fall. For in this way there will be richly provided for you an entrance into the eternal kingdom of our Lord and Savior, Jesus Christ." Job 36:10-11. "He opens their ears to instruction and commands that they return from iniquity. If they listen and serve him, they complete their days in prosperity
and their years in pleasantness. Psalm 46, 1 through 7. God is our refuge and strength, a very present help in trouble. Therefore, we will not fear though the earth gives way, though the mountains be moved into the heart of the sea, though its waters roar and foam, though the mountains tremble at its swelling. There is a river whose streams make glad the city of God, the holy habitation of the Most High. God is in the midst of her. She shall not be moved. God will help her when morning dawns. The nations rage, the kingdoms totter. He utters his voice, the earth melts. The Lord of hosts is with us. The God of Jacob is our fortress. Romans chapter 6, 5 through 14. For if we have been united with him in a death like his, we shall certainly be united with him in a resurrection like his. We know that our old self was crucified with him in order that the body of sin might be brought to nothing, so that we would no longer be enslaved to sin. For one who has died has been set free from sin. Now, if we have died with Christ, we believe that we will also live with him. We know that Christ, being raised from the dead, will never die again. Death no longer has dominion over him. For the death he died to sin once for all. But the life he lives to God. So you also must consider yourselves dead to sin and alive to God in Christ Jesus. Let not sin, therefore, reign in your mortal body to make you obey its passions. Do not present your members to sin as instruments for unrighteousness, but present yourselves to God as those who have been brought from death to life, and your members to God as instruments for righteousness. For sin will have no dominion over you, since you are not under law, but under grace. Psalm 147, 1 through 6. Praise the Lord! For it is good to sing praises to our God, for it is pleasant, and a song of praise is fitting. The Lord builds up Jerusalem. He gathers the outcasts of Israel. He heals the brokenhearted and binds up their wounds. He determines the number of the stars. He gives to all of them their names. Great is our Lord, and abundant in power. His understanding is beyond measure. The Lord lifts up the humble. He casts the wicked to the ground. Revelation 21, 1 through 7. Then I saw a new heaven and a new earth. For the first heaven and the first earth had passed away, and the sea was no more. And I saw the holy city, New Jerusalem, coming down out of heaven from God, prepared as a bride adorned for her husband. And I heard a loud voice from the throne saying, "Behold, the dwelling place of God is with man. He will dwell with them, and they will be his people, and God himself will be with them as their God. He will wipe away every tear from their eyes, and death shall be no more. Neither shall there be mourning, nor crying, nor pain anymore. For the former things have passed away."
And he who was seated on the throne said, "Behold, I am making all things new." Also he said, "Write this down, for these words are trustworthy and true." And he said to me, "It is done. I am the Alpha and the Omega, the beginning and the end. To the thirsty I will give from the spring of the water of life without payment. The one who conquers will have this heritage, and I will be his God, and he will be my son." Galatians 6, 8 through 10. "For the one who sows to his own flesh will from the flesh reap corruption. But the one who sows to the Spirit will from the Spirit reap eternal life. And let us not grow weary of doing good, for in due season we will reap if we do not give up. So then, as we have opportunity, let us do good to everyone, and especially to those who are of the household of faith." Psalm 138. "I give you thanks, O Lord, with my whole heart. Before the gods I sing your praise. I bow down toward your holy temple and give thanks to your name for your steadfast love and your faithfulness. For you have exalted above all things your name and your word. On the day I called, you answered me. My strength of soul you increased. All the kings of the earth shall give you thanks, O Lord, for they have heard the words of your mouth, and they shall sing of the ways of the Lord. For great is the glory of the Lord. For though the Lord is high, he regards the lowly, but the haughty he knows from afar. Though I walk in the midst of trouble, you preserve my life. You stretch out your hand against the wrath of my enemies, and your right hand delivers me. The Lord will fulfill his purpose for me. Your steadfast love, O Lord, endures forever. Do not forsake the work of your hands." First John 2, 24-25. "Let what you heard from the beginning abide in you. If what you heard from the beginning abides in you, then you too will abide in the Son and in the Father. And this is the promise that he made to us: eternal life." John chapter 6, 47 through 51. "Truly, truly I say to you, whoever believes has eternal life. I am the bread of life. Your fathers ate the manna in the wilderness, and they died. This is the bread that comes down from heaven, so that one may eat of it and not die. I am the living bread that came down from heaven. If anyone eats of this bread, he will live forever. And the bread that I will give for the life of the world is my flesh." Matthew 6, 14 through 15. "For if you forgive others their trespasses, your heavenly Father will also forgive you. But if you do not forgive others their trespasses, neither will your Father forgive your trespasses." Psalm 55, 22. "Cast your burden on the Lord, and he will sustain you.
He will never permit the righteous to be moved. Isaiah 52:12, for you shall not go out in haste, and you shall not go in flight. For the Lord will go before you, and the God of Israel will be your rear guard. Psalm 32:8, I will instruct you and teach you in the way you should go. I will counsel you with my eye upon you. Isaiah 30:18-21. Therefore the Lord waits to be gracious to you, and therefore he exalts himself to show mercy to you. For the Lord is a God of justice. Blessed are all those who wait for him. For a people shall dwell in Zion, in Jerusalem. You shall weep no more. He will surely be gracious to you at the sound of your cry. As soon as he hears it, he answers you. And though the Lord give you the bread of adversity and the water of affliction, yet your teacher will not hide himself anymore, but your eyes shall see your teacher, and your ears shall hear a word behind you saying, this is the way, walk in it, when you turn to the right or when you turn to the left. Philippians 1:6. And I am sure of this, that he who began a good work in you will bring it to completion at the day of Jesus Christ. Isaiah 26:3. You keep him in perfect peace whose mind is stayed on you, because he trusts in you. John 11:25-26. Jesus said to her, I am the resurrection and the life. Whoever believes in me, though he die, yet shall he live. And everyone who lives and believes in me shall never die. Second Corinthians 4:16-18. So we do not lose heart. Though our outward self is wasting away, our inner self is being renewed day by day. For this light momentary affliction is preparing for us an eternal weight of glory beyond all comparison. As we look not to the things that are seen, but to the things that are unseen. For the things that are seen are transient, but the things that are unseen are eternal. Philippians 3:20-21. But our citizenship is in heaven, and from it we await a Savior, the Lord Jesus Christ, who will transform our lowly body to be like his glorious body by the power that enables him even to subject all things to himself. Matthew 5:2-11. And he opened his mouth and taught them, saying, blessed are the poor in spirit, for theirs is the kingdom of heaven. Blessed are those who mourn, for they shall be comforted. Blessed are the meek, for they shall inherit the earth. Blessed are those who hunger and thirst for righteousness, for they shall be satisfied. Blessed are the merciful, for they shall receive mercy. Blessed are the pure in heart, for they shall see God.
Blessed are the peacemakers, for they shall be called sons of God. Blessed are those who are persecuted for righteousness' sake, for theirs is the kingdom of heaven. Blessed are you when others revile you and persecute you and utter all kinds of evil against you falsely on my account. Rejoice and be glad, for your reward is great in heaven, for so they persecuted the prophets who were before you. First John 4, verse 4. Little children, you are from God and have overcome them, for he who is in you is greater than he who is in the world. Matthew chapter 10, 39 through 42. Whoever finds his life will lose it, and whoever loses his life for my sake will find it. Whoever receives you receives me, and whoever receives me receives him who sent me. The one who receives a prophet because he is a prophet will receive a prophet's reward, and the one who receives a righteous person because he is a righteous person will receive a righteous person's reward. And whoever gives one of these little ones even a cup of cold water because he is a disciple, truly I say to you, he will by no means lose his reward. Psalm 145, 13 through 19. The Lord is faithful in all his words and kind in all his works. The Lord upholds all who are falling and raises up all who are bowed down. The eyes of all look to you, and you give them their food in due season. You open your hand, you satisfy the desire of every living thing. The Lord is righteous in all his ways and kind in all his works. The Lord is near to all who call on him, to all who call on him in truth. He fulfills the desire of those who fear him. He also hears their cry and saves them. First Corinthians 10, verse 13. No temptation has overtaken you that is not common to man. God is faithful, and he will not let you be tempted beyond your ability. But with the temptation, he will also provide the way of escape, that you may be able to endure it. Second Peter 3, 8 through 9. But do not overlook this one fact, beloved, that with the Lord one day is as 1,000 years, and 1,000 years as one day. The Lord is not slow to fulfill his promise, as some count slowness, but is patient toward you, not wishing that any should perish, but that all should reach repentance.

I decree and declare, this is the day the Lord has made. Since every good gift comes from God, I speak that this day is both good and perfect. 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with your assignment, what you should be doing when you get there, with relationships, who you should be doing it with when you get there, the people that add value to your life, with resources, with 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Your timing is when you should be doing what you're doing. I pronounce a benediction upon you that God would give you a strategy, give you the ability to know what you should be doing and how you should be doing it. And then finally, I pronounce a blessing upon you and this benediction that you will leave a legacy, that you will leave something for the next generation to know that you did it. I pronounce this benediction upon you, that you will live in a prosperous, healthy environment. May God prosper the works of your hand. 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

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Everything you need will be available to you when you need it. 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May you live in an Edenic state of mind and dwell in your prophetic Goshen. May God release divine angelic escorts to safely lead you into the promised land. May your head never lack fresh oil. May your mouth be filled with spontaneous praise. May your hands never lack productivity. May your mind never lack witty million-dollar ideas and creative billion-dollar inventions. 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May your heart never lack courage. May your feet never lack progress. May the light of God's word forever light your pathway. May you blaze new trails. May you run through troops and leap over walls. May you discover new horizons as you become the Christopher Columbus of your discipline, your industry, your profession,
and your chosen feel. 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May wealth and riches be in your house. May God dissolve the pain of yesterday so that it will never appear again tomorrow. May the abundance of the sea be converted unto you. May every good seed you planted last season yield a fruitful harvest this season. May your activities be synchronized and syncopated to heaven's rhythm. May you know God in his fullness. May he grant you pleasure and power. May greatness be your portion. May you live your life in such a way that all the world will know that it is blessed because of your presence in it. 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May excellence be the signature upon all you do and say. May you become all that God will have you to become. May God supply all your need according to his riches in glory. May his spirit be your companion. May Jesus forever be your Lord and Savior. May you become the head and not the tail. May you forever be the first and not last. May you forever be above only and not beneath. May you be strengthened in the inner man. May you continue to dream big. May you awaken every morning to live the life of your dreams. May you live a humble life of gratitude and thanksgiving, knowing that he which began the good work in you will complete.

unto him that is able to do the exceeding abundantly above all you could ask or think, according to the power that worketh in us. Unto him be glory in the church by Jesus Christ throughout all age, world without end. Amen. According to Psalm 129 verse 8, the blessing of the Lord be upon you. We bless you in the name of the Lord. And according to Numbers 6:24 to 26, the Lord bless thee and keep thee and be gracious unto thee. The Lord lift up his countenance upon thee and give thee peace.

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17: On creation's morning, an all-powerful God flung the glittering stars against the velvet of the night. He holds the seven seas in the palm of his hand. He measures space with his fingertips. He weighs the mountains in a scale and the hills in a balance. The God that we serve has total control. He said, "Let there be light." And in that moment of time, darkness was shattered and conquered forever. His son, Jesus Christ, walked upon the raging sea of the Sea of Galilee, and he held the winds in his fists and said, "Peace be still." That's control. That God is in control of planet Earth, and he can be absolutely in control of your life if you'll let him. He will make a way where there seems to be no way. Stop worrying and start.

0: corporate living. Worry proves that you don't believe God can take care of you. Worry is faith in fear. Worry is faith in fear. The two words in the New Testament from the mouth of the apostles, fear not, fear not, fear not the past. Why? Because your past has been forgiven and forgotten. Fear not the present. I will never leave you nor forsake you. Joshua 1:9. Be not afraid, for thy God is with you wherever you go. David said, yea, though I walk through the valley of the shadow of death, I will fear no evil, for thou art with me. Death has been reduced to a shadow. The Lord is my light and my salvation. Whom shall I fear? The Lord is the strength of my life. Of whom should I be afraid? Psalms 27:1. Hebrews 13:6. The Lord is my helper. I will not fear what man can do with me. Fear not death. The Bible says, I am he who was dead, and behold, I am alive forevermore. Fear not sickness, because this is the book of the great physician. Fear not poverty, for it is the Lord that gives you the power to get wealth. Fear not other people. The Bible says, I will make your enemies to be at peace with you. You will climb the impossible mountain. I'll give you the ability to defeat the impossible foe. 1,000 shall fall at your left hand. 10,000 shall fall at your right hand. David said, I will fear no evil. Why? Because God Almighty is with me. That's why. Worry is trust in the unpleasant. Worry is assurance that disaster is coming. Worry is believing in your personal defeat and despair. Worry is a polluted stream that flows through your brain, that drowns hope and optimism, that kills faith. Worry is interest paid on trouble that never happens. Think about that. One old man said, and I quote, most of the trouble I've had in life never happened. How many of you have worried yourself silly about something you just knew was going to be disaster and it never happened?
1: Worry enters our life through thoughts, but the Bible teaches us to cast all of our care on God because He cares for us. Life is real, and we never know exactly what's going to come our way, but we do know God. We don't have to live in fear because He's with us and He's on our side. Well, worry sees the problem, but it doesn't see God. I don't think it's wrong to see the problem. Matter of fact, I think we should look at our problems squarely, and then we need to tell them where they stand in relationship to God. Worry sees the problem, but faith sees the God who can handle the problem. And that's what we have to do. In whatever situation you're in right now in your life, whether it's something with your kids or your marriage or your finances, or you think you're never going to recover from your past, or you're fighting with some kind of an addiction or some kind of a sin that just keeps trying to cling to you, whatever it is, you have to know that God is greater than any problem that you have. And you have to not worry, because when you pray and then you worry, the worry nullifies your prayer. Prayer is something you do instead of worry. If we pray and then worry, we're saying with our mouth that we're depending on God, but we're saying with our actions that we don't really believe that God's going to come through, so we're going to worry and have a backup plan just in case He doesn't. We don't have to know what God is going to do. We don't have to know when He's going to do it. All we need to know is that He is, and He has a plan, and at the right time, not our time, but at the right time, God will execute that plan. Matter of fact, I'm going to tell you something that's just bubbling up in my heart right now. God is working in your life, every single one of you. God is working in your life right now in ways that you cannot feel, don't see, and don't understand. And everything that we go through, we need to lift up our voice and say, God, I believe You're working in my life right now. I'm expecting something good. And God is with you in your situations. Some of you are in very difficult situations. And yet in the midst of that, you have joy and peace and you have hope. And only God can give us that. God is with you. Just because you have a problem, that does not mean that God has abandoned you. God is with you.
0: Jesus Christ made the profound statements about worry that the world has ever heard in Matthew, the 6th chapter. Therefore, I say to you, do not worry about your life, what you will eat or what you will drink, nor about your body, what you will put on. Is not life more than food and the body more than clothing? Look at the birds of the air, for they neither sow nor reap, nor gather in barns, yet your heavenly Father feeds them. Are you not of more value than they? Which of you by worrying can add one cubit to his stature? So why do you worry about clothing? Consider the lilies of the field, how they grow. They neither toil nor spin. And yet I say to you that even Solomon, all of his glory, was not arrayed like one of these. Now if God so clothes the grass of the field, which today is and tomorrow is thrown into the oven, will he not much more clothe you, O you of little faith? Therefore do not worry, saying, what shall we eat, or what shall we drink, or what shall we wear? For after all these things the Gentiles seek, for your heavenly Father knows that you need all these things. But seek first the kingdom of God and his righteousness, and all of these things shall be added unto you. Therefore do not worry about tomorrow, for tomorrow will worry about its own things. Sufficient for the day is its own trouble. Simple, profound.
1: God gives you what you need. And I'm sure that many of you have things looming out there in the future that you know is going to require answers. And you don't have those answers. But you know what? The greatest way that you can show faith in God is to refuse to worry about it, refuse to think about it excessively, and every time it comes to your brain, just say, I don't know what I'm going to do, but I know the God who does know what I'm going to do. And that's when we get over into the miracle realm with God, where he can do exceedingly abundantly above and beyond all that we could ever dare to hope, ask, or think. Many of you have got a wonderful testimony in your life of what God has done for you. And God has brought you from some places that nobody would ever thought that you could have recovered from. Of course, I have that same testimony myself, and I'm telling you what, God is no respecter of persons. His promises are not for somebody else or an elite few. They are for you. He is here right now. And he is taking care of your situation. You don't have to worry. God will do one of two things if you have a problem. He will either remove the problem, which is always our first choice, and usually the only thing that we think we can even be remotely satisfied with. He will either remove the problem, or he will give you the strength, the grace, the ability to go through the problem. Now, I know we don't like the going through part, but I'm telling you, if you can say, God, I know you'll do one of two things. You're either going to remove this, you're going to move it, you're going to take it away, or you're going to give me the grace to deal with it. And if we can trust God enough to leave that choice up to him, because if he lets us go through it, then he's got a purpose in mind. There's something we're going to get out of it that we need. Trusting God is wonderful. It's so wonderful to just say, I don't understand this, but I believe God's going to work it out.
2: Okay. I'm about to have-

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6: Do you ever get tired of hearing about other people's blessings and victories and miracles? It's not that you don't want them to be healed, have their marriage restored, or have big financial victories. You're happy for them. After all, you prayed for them. But you wonder, when will it happen for me? I'm trying to stay positive, but I just don't know if I can take this any longer. I'm tired of acting happy. I'm tired of waiting. I'm tired of trusting. When is it my turn? The longer you wait, the more difficult the trust journey becomes.
7: We're watching God do these amazing things. We're hearing about God doing these amazing things. Part of you are like, oh, praise God, God healed somebody's marriage. God brought somebody's kid back to church. Man, God healed somebody from cancer. There's part of us that rejoices in that. But then there's the rest of us, right? We're sitting in line and we're like, okay, wait a minute. What makes them so special? What are they doing right? What am I doing wrong? Why are they getting a yes? And I'm just sitting here waiting. I mean, so many of us were crying out to God, God, I just want you to do something for me. I just want to hear from you.
6: I trust God. I pray for other people who are healed. And I'm ready for it to be my turn. In those moments, you often decide that God's taking too long, and so you take matters into your own hands. Since trust isn't paying off, I'll figure it out. This is also when many people decide to quit on God, and they say things like, how could a loving God allow this to happen? How could God not help me? If this is what I get for trusting God, I'm out of here. How long do you trust? How long should you trust? How long should you keep trusting when nothing seems to be happening? You're tired of trusting. You're ready for something to happen. You've been walking a long, difficult road of trust, but you haven't had your shouting miracle moment. Keep walking. Keep obeying. Keep trusting. If you quit trusting, if you give up because the walk's too long, then you'll never get to shout.
7: So how do I wait for my miracle today? Number one, never forget this. Jesus is worth the wait. He's worth the wait. He's worth the wait.
8: And what takes place is that we rush God. You have to learn how to trust the process and the timing of God. You don't want to rush the Spirit. I'm telling you, there's nothing worse than getting the right thing at the wrong time.
7: And here's one of the things that you need to know about God. His timing is almost never your timing. God's timing is very different from your timing. And you know why that is? Because we live in an age of immediacy. Like, we want it now. But let me remind you who you're waiting on and what you're waiting for.
9: So I want to tell you tonight that having to wait does not mean that God is late. Jesus is right on time. Now, don't get me wrong. He might be late on your priority. Totally might be late on your priority. The thing you want, the thing you need, the thing you're asking for, he might show up late on purpose to the party you're trying to throw. But he's not late on his priority. He's not late on what he's trying to do in you. Sometimes we want God to do things for us. God, will you do this for me? Will you please show up right on time and do this for me? And he might say yes, or he might say no. I'm not going to show up and do that thing for you, but I am going to do something in you. And I'm always on time for that one. God is forming something in you, and he prioritizes what he's doing in you over what you might want him to do for you. Tim Keller said it this way. It's very helpful. God will either give us what we ask for or give us what we would have asked for if we knew everything he knew.
7: Stay focused on Jesus as you wait. Man, it is easy to focus on anything else. Why did she get married? Why did they get a promotion? Oh, don't we? We compare, don't we? You know what happens? You start focusing on what God's doing in everybody else's life. You forgot to focus on Jesus and what you want him to do in your life. That's what we do. Some of you are distracted. And instead of waiting for your miracle, you're complaining that God's blessing other people's lives. What does that say about you? Here's what I think it says. God needs to do a miracle in you before he gives you the miracle you've asked for. Some of you, man, you are focused on everything but God as you wait for your miracle. And I'm not God, but if I was, that'd make me feel used. You're not actually interested in me. You just want what I can give. What does God want to teach you? What is it that you need to learn before you get your miracle? Because here's the thing I think God knows. As soon as you get what you want, you're probably going to leave. But some of us only come to God when we need something. And here's why waiting is so important. I think what waiting teaches us is what we need is him, not the miracle from him. You see, some of you, God has something for you to do that's amazingly productive while you wait for your miracle. But you're so focused on what you didn't get or you haven't gotten that you're not focused on what he's calling you to do.
10: There is very little that is instant with God. The needs are the same. You want healing. You need a miracle. You want God to reveal his plan and his purpose. The difference is your expectation on how long it should take. A patient person prays, God, you see my situation and you know I need your help. I trust you and I trust your timing. Trust not only God's plan, but also his timing.
7: Why is it that we need to learn to wait? Waiting on the Lord takes, and this is the thing that's going to blow your mind, it takes personal courage. Listen to this verse. Wait for the Lord, be strong, and let your heart take courage. Wait for the Lord. Man, courage is tough. Courage is tough. We don't think about that, but we need to learn. Okay, Lord, I need courage here. Take courage. God, I need courage. So if you're struggling waiting and you don't know what to pray for, instead of the miracle, say, Lord, give me the courage to wait as I sit in this. Lord, I'm not brave. I'm not brave. I lack courage, right? So here's the thing. So many of us think that miracle A is what we need, but God wants to work on miracle B that we're completely blind to. And here's the thing is, waiting is hard. And so many of us, we are adults physically, but we are children spiritually. So why does God want us to wait? It takes courage. Next, it builds patience. Because man, it's hard, right? It's hard to be patient in our marriage. Any parents with little children, man, that's hard to be patient. Romans 8:25. But if we hope for what we do not see, we wait for it with patience. Oh God, I don't know how this child's gonna make it. Patience. Lord, I don't know if I can last in this marriage. Patience. Right? We want God to fix it. Christianity is not about being a magician. It's about learning to be transformed, and that takes time. I waited patiently for the Lord. Listen to this. And he inclined his ear to me and heard my cry. I want you to know that right now, God is with you. And I know some of us are suffering, and I know it's hard. But we have to sit in that and trust God. And I know some of you are hurting so bad, and you've been hurting for so long, and the pain is overwhelming. Trust God. He's right there. He hasn't left. Isaiah 40:31, but they who wait for the Lord shall renew their strength. They shall mount up with wings like eagles, and they shall run and not be weary. They shall walk and not be faint. Man, if you want to be great, you got to learn to wait. You got to learn to wait. And so I just want to encourage those of you who are suffering right now, hang in there. Hang in there. Some of you guys, you have God boxed in. You're going to heal me in this way and in this time and in this place. Would you just open your mind up and say, God, I don't know how you're going to heal me. I don't know how you're going to work a miracle. I don't know what you're going to do. Let me tell you something that's more important than physical healing. A spiritual touch from God. What are you waiting for? Some of you think a miracle. What you're waiting for is the miracle worker. That's what we're waiting for. And now, O Lord, what do I wait? Listen to this. My hope is in you. Man, waiting is hard, but it's so essential. It's so important for our spiritual development. That you would not just want a miracle, but that you would want the presence of the miracle worker.

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1: Go to the book of Genesis. When you start talking about Father, you got to go back to the beginning. Go back to the book of Genesis, chapter 49, verse 1 through 2, and then I'm going to drop down to 28 and 33 because I really want to deal with the framework. In between verse 2 and verse 28, Jacob is dealing with his family. But I want to deal with the framework with which he puts in context how he deals with his family for Father's Day. When you have it, say amen. And it reads thusly, and Jacob called unto his sons and said, gather yourselves together, that I may tell you that which shall befall you in the last days. Gather yourselves together and hear, ye sons of Jacob, and hearken unto Israel your father. Okay, now we're down at verse 28. After he gets through giving them their prophetic words, he closes out this way. He says, all these are the 12 tribes of Israel, and this is it that their father spake unto them and blessed them. Everyone according to his blessing, he blessed them. And he charged them. So he blessed them, and then he charged them and said unto them, I am to be gathered unto my people. Bury me with my fathers in the cave that is in the field of Ephron the Hittite. In the cave that is in the field of Machpelah, which is before Mamre, in the land of Canaan, which Abraham brought with the field of Ephron the Hittite, for a possession of a burying place. He was ready for this. There they buried Abraham and Sarah, his wife, and there they buried Isaac and Rebekah, his parents, and there I buried Leah, my wife. That's where I want to be with my folks. The purchase of the field and of the cave that is therein was from the children of Heth. And when Jacob had made an end of commanding his sons, he gathered up his feet into the bed and yielded up the ghost and was gathered unto his people. Can you say amen? That's some good stuff right there. I want to talk today from the subject, the legacy of fatherhood. The legacy of fatherhood. Say that with me. Yeah, fatherhood has a legacy, and it's a legacy that's very important that we cannot break. Spirit of the living God, fall fresh on us as we delve into your word today. Let the word be made flesh while it's being preached today. Let it give life to us, strength to us, nourishment to us, nutrition to us, and let it bless somebody today. In the name of Jesus, we pray. Somebody shout amen. You may be seated in the presence of the Lord. It is an interesting thing to note when we start talking about fathers, and I'm going to talk about fathers, and I admit I don't always do occasional message. I kind of preach whatever God gives me, whether it's the right day or not, but this just so happens that God has given me something about fathers that I want to share with you today that I think is important that will bless you. And my mind went back to an interview I heard Billy Graham do before he passed away. The national evangelist who traveled the world preaching the gospel and winning souls and was on television and did amazing things, filled out stadiums, did films, did things before I ever came along. He was doing just amazing things, incredible things for God. And as he became older, they asked him, did he have any regrets? And he said, if I had only one regret, it would only be that I didn't get to spend as much time with my children. Now, the man who shook the world and probably won more people to Jesus than anybody else in the world, the only regret he had was not that he be a better preacher, not that he get more engagements, not that he be a better speaker, not that he had more money, not that he had more recognition, not that he had more headlines, not that he be in more articles, but that he spent more time laying on the floor playing horsey with his kids, that he spent more time teaching them how to fish, that he spent more time letting them ride on his back. Now that seems crazy considering this man had the nation on his back, counseled kings and presidents, solved disputes, broke through yokes of political barriers and boundaries, and is probably one of the most revered preachers of his entire lifetime, probably without question. And in spite of all of that high, exotic, opulent, beautiful, amazing things that he did, it was the simple things that he missed the most, the joy of fatherhood. Now, fatherhood must be important if he regretted it above all the amazing things he did. And yet today we find ourselves living in a time that we have a deficit of fathers. And I found out that we have a deficit of fathers in a myriad of categories. We have a deficit of fathers. We have fathers who abandon the job of being fathers. And we have fathers who are so busy making a living that they were present, but they were absent. And their way of fathering is by providing for their children. And it takes you a long time to realize, as it took me a long time, that while it is important that you provide, in fact, it's necessary that you provide, and sometimes we had to go away to provide, but your presence is important too. It's not just your present, it's also your presence. And a lot of times we as men do not value our presence as much as we do bringing presence. And we have a tendency to go for that which gives us the greatest response. But it takes you a while to recognize that what people really want, your wife, your spouse, if you got the right wife, and if you got the right spouse, if you got the right children, is that they value your presence more than they do your presence. And until you learn to agree with them about that, it just says something about how you see yourself. And it's just an area where you need to be healed to the point that you begin to say, I am enough. So let's start that by saying, I am enough. Now you must understand, when God, our heavenly Father, got ready to make somebody that looked like him, he made man. Now, when Jesus teaches his disciples to pray, the first words they utter is not, O El Shaddai, O Elohim, O Jehovah Rapha, Jehovah Sikanu and Rohi and Mana. No, he says, the first thing I want you to say to him is call him our Father. Because you have a relationship with him that sets you apart from people who know him casually or creatorially. You have a level of relationship with him that suggests intimacy. And I want you to take advantage of the fact that the ruler of the universe, the CEO of heaven, the King of Kings, the Lord of Lords, the mighty God, the Prince of Peace, is also your Father. Your Father is the boss. He's in charge of everything. He's got everything up under his control. If you're sick, he's a healer. If you're lost, he's a way maker. If you're stuck on one side, he's a bridge over troubled waters. Whatever you need him to be, whenever you need him to be, he's able to be that. And he's your Father. How cool is that? So God himself, who sat on the universe and made heaven his throne and earth his footstool, God himself, who created the evening and the morning and made the first day, God exists in eternity and created time and made the clock tick and the watch run and the day start and the night end. God, who spat out the seven seas and told them how far they could go, and when they went too far, pulled them back. That's your God. Who flung the stars into the sky and told them, stay where I put you, and put the sun out there and made it shine and made that day and made the earth spin around it and made that night. That's your daddy. Your daddy made the universe. Your daddy's in charge of everything. And you got clout because he's your father. You don't have to walk up to him like a visitor or a stranger. You don't have to walk up to him and hope you get accepted. You don't have to ring the doorbell at the house and wait on the maid to answer to the door to see if he's in the mood to see you today. You don't have to set an appointment. You don't have to do anything. You can just walk boldly in the house and walk right up to him and say, Abba, which means daddy, yo, what's up? I'm home. If you're not taking advantage of the fact that God is your father, shame on you, because he sees you as his child, and you can come boldly to the throne of grace and find grace to help in the time of need. And when God got ready to make his first son, his first made son, he created Adam out the dust of the earth with his own hand. Everything else he created with his mouth by speaking. But when it came to man, he formed him from the dust of the earth and breathed in him the breath of life. And that's when divinity met humanity. The divine breath of God blew into the humanity of a clay shell, and man became a living soul. He's too clay to be his father, but he is too divine to be the dirt. He is a mixture of divinity and humanity, the offspring of God, the counterpart of the divine and the supernatural. God breathed eternity into the temporal. God breathed eternity into time, and man became a living, the Hebrew word is nephesh. He became a living soul. He became aware of himself. He's not just like a plant who is alive but doesn't cry when you cut it because it's not aware of itself. It has life, but it has no soul. Man has a soul. He has a soul. He is a spirit. He has a soul. He lives in a body, and he became aware of himself, and he became the image of his Father. Created in the image of God. God said to himself, let us make man. The word God there is Elohim. El being one God in a pluralistic way says to the counsel of himself, let us make man in our

man became a living soul. He became a living nephesh, and he was so much like God. He was so much like God that when the first body got ready, the first person got ready to be made, Adam didn't need a wife to have a baby. In fact, the first birth that was ever done in the earth was not done by a woman. It was done by a man, because the man was so much like his father that he didn't need anything outside of himself to create what was inside of himself. And God put him to sleep, and he had a baby without a woman. He opened him up and did the first C-section and brought Eve out of Adam. And she looked at him and he said, "Whoa, look what came out of me." Okay. So when you're talking about Adam, you're talking about God's son. He's God's son. He's God's son. Now, Jesus is his only begotten son, but Adam is his first formed son. He formed him from the dust of the earth and breathed into him the breath of life, and he became a living soul. There are three times that we hear God talking about sons, actually four, that we hear God talking about sons. One, Adam is his son. And then he informs Pharaoh, "Pharaoh, I'm going to beat you until you turn my son loose, because Israel is my son, my firstborn son." You remember that? He said, "Israel is my son," and I'm going to show you why he said, "Israel is my son." God said, "Israel is my son," because he had begotten Israel. He had formed Israel. I'm going to prove it to you. He waited until Abraham was an old man, and when Abraham's body could no longer produce a seed, God gave him a seed. And when God's seed hit Sarah's womb, it hit that old woman's womb, and it quickened her and made her cycle come back. She got pregnant and had a baby because the seed that hit her womb was Jesus. Wow. The seed that hit Sarah's womb was Jesus. Now, I know you're getting ready to throw me out of the church for saying that, but why did Jesus come 42 generations later and say, "I am the seed of Abraham"? He said, "I am the seed of Abraham. I am what got Sarah pregnant. I am what caused an old woman with wrinkled knees and saggy breasts to have a baby. I am so potent that I brought her womb back to life. I am so strong that when I hit her womb, I rebuke time. Since I made time, I control time. And when I hit her womb, I rebuke time and made her have a new time. And all of a sudden, an old woman starts having a baby because I am the seed of Abraham." That's why he says, "I am the resurrection of life." Before he resurrected Adam, before he resurrected the widow of Nain, before he turned water into wine, he resurrected Sarah's dead womb, brought it back to life again. I'm preaching better than you talking. He brought it back to life again. And here this old woman is walking around town with her belly stuck out because God had touched her womb and brought it back to life. So you must understand then that Adam is his firstborn son. Israel is his firstborn son. Christ is his first and only begotten son. Because he's begotten from the womb of the dead. He's raised from the dead. Christ is his only begotten son. And then finally, the fourth, "Now, beloved, now are ye the sons of God. And it does not yet appear what ye shall be. But ye shall see him as he is, and we shall be like him." All of this is about fatherhood. All of this is about fatherhood. And you can't talk about fatherhood without talking about image. Image. He's created in my image, in my likeness. And my image is my legacy. My image is my legacy. My legacy carries my genes, carries my images, carries my characteristics, carries my name, is my legacy. My legacy is what I leave. Okay. My prophecy is what I aspire to. My legacy is what I leave behind. What I leave in the world as evidence I was here. That's what it means to be a father, to leave somebody in the earth as a testimony that you were here. And how you shape that person and how you develop that person is the artistry of fatherhood. The conversations you have with them, the moments you let them see of you, the things you unveil of yourself. Being a father is the great apocalypse of masculinity. You do not allow your baby son to see up under your skirts. But throughout the course of life, you little by little, you unveil who you are as a man. As they get older and older, and they begin to understand things about you that you couldn't tell them when they were younger.

because it wasn't time yet. When they're early, you hide your skirts. Glory to God, because they're not ready enough to see you as you are. Ask Noah's sons what happens when you behold the Father ahead of time. The gradual unveiling of who you are as a man is something that happens over time as you and your son go through life together. As he becomes a man, you begin to reveal yourself as a man so that he can see his likeness and you can see yours in each other when he's developed to the point that he begins to look like you. This is good. I want to describe it to you because we don't always get the benefit of seeing it. Even those of us that have a father don't always get to see it. We don't always get to see it act out in our lives. We don't always get to see it in our relationships because maybe my father's an alcoholic. Maybe my father's strung out on drugs. Maybe my father's on cocaine. Maybe my father's a cross-dresser. Maybe my father's decided not to be a father at all. Maybe my father never came home. And so the mirror is left without an image. And whatever passes by the image, the mirror reflects it. For in the absence of a fatherhood, anything that gets near a mirror, the mirror will reflect whatever is closest to it. If it's mama, it will reflect mama. If it's drug dealers, it will reflect drug dealers. If it's gang leaders, it will reflect gang leaders. If it's businessmen, it will reflect businessmen. If it's dirty white collar crimes, it will reflect whatever you put in front of it, because to be a son is an image, impressionable, and whatever gets closest to it, it will reflect. Are you hearing what I'm saying? So all of you who say that fathers don't matter, you need to change your philosophy on that, because fathers are very important, particularly for boys, because boys need something to reflect off of to figure out what am I supposed to be when I get here or there or elsewhere. That's very important to understand that. Now, I know that your child's father might not have been a good husband, but that doesn't always mean that he can't be a good father. Just like your being a good mother doesn't always make you a good wife. Those are two completely different, distinctive jobs. In a perfect world, you want to be good at both of them. Some of us are good at one of them, and some of us are good at none of them. And anytime a man is old enough to make a baby but not to raise a baby, somebody is going to suffer. Anytime you're old enough to put a ring on a finger but not old enough to be a husband, somebody's going to get hurt. And it is very difficult to go from adolescence to adulthood as a man and not leave a trail of blood somewhere behind you where you hurt somebody. A trail of blood for a woman in the Old Testament was a sign of her purity when she gave birth. That the man penetrating the woman was a sign of them entering into covenant. In fact, the marriage was not considered legitimate until the couple brought out a bloody sheet as a sign that they had left a trail of blood. That was a sign of the authenticity of the marriage. The man broke the hymen. The woman provided the blood. The blood caused the covenant, and the covenant sealed the marriage. Now, there are not many bloody sheets left in the world today. Oh, y'all got quiet on me. I thought y'all was with me. There are not many bloody sheets left in the world today. I don't want to make you feel bad. I don't want to make you feel guilty. There are not many bloody sheets in the world today, because there are not many men who are there to be the kinds of fathers that they're supposed to be. And in the absence of fatherhood, there are not many women who kept the blood reserved for somebody in covenant. So what we have today is a shadow of what God had in mind. It's just a mere image of what God had in mind. So the question emerges, can imperfect people develop a functional relationship? That's the question before us. That's the question, whether you want to talk about it or not talk about it, whether you live in a good neighborhood or bad neighborhood, whether you're a hood rat or whether you live in the suburbs, or whether you got a house that's as long as a football field, or whether you got a house that's on top of a garage, that is still the question. Money does not erase the question of relationship. Relationship is not something you pay for with a check.
Relationship is not something you earn with degrees. Just because you have more degrees than a thermometer does not make you a good father. Just because you make a lot of money does not make you a good father. Y'all ain't with me today. Being a father has something to do with your ability to have a relationship skill of which the child can reflect and depend and grow and develop and understand himself in the light of the unique nuances that you bring to the relationship because you are not duplicating mama. But it's hard not to duplicate mama when the only father you ever saw was a woman. So when the only father you ever saw was a woman and then you go marry a woman, both of y'all are trying to give the kid the same thing. Because all you can give to the child is what you got. And if you didn't get any fatherhood, it's hard to give what you didn't get. Okay, we're going to get down to this. We ain't shouting today. We're going to get down into understanding what God is calling for when he starts talking about our father. Now you must understand that the pattern was perfect. The pattern was perfect because the first pattern was God. The pattern was perfect. But if you go to the material store and you pick out a pattern and you go buy some fabric, the pattern may be perfect, but if there's a flaw in the material, no matter how well you cut along the lines of the pattern, there's going to be a flaw in the dress, not because the pattern wasn't perfect, but there's a flaw in the material. This is a story. This is the gospel. That's what the gospel is, about a perfect pattern and a flawed material. That is John 3:16. That is the gospel message. That is the story with Adam and God. That is the story of the prodigal son. That is the story. That is your story. That is my story, that my pattern was perfect, but my garment was flawed. So what do you do when you have a flawed garment and you have a perfect pattern? You can drink it up, you can smoke it up, you can get high, you can avoid it, you can ignore it, you can discard it, you can say it doesn't matter, you can say I don't believe in it. But does the gospel have a place for a flawed man to end up a great father? That's what I want to talk to you about today. And I think that every man in the world needs to hear this message. And I think you ought to text every man you know to get him on the line. And every woman who's raising a son to be a man needs to hear this message. And every woman who works with men needs to hear this message. And every woman who wants a man needs to hear this message. Because a lot of the women who want a man are actually looking for a girlfriend. The reason I say you're looking for a girlfriend is that your value system of what relationships are about are feminine. And you don't understand that the way a man expresses a love is not the same way as a woman expresses love. And so you're really looking for a female in a pair of pants. And if they don't respond to you in feminine ways, you don't feel loved, because the only love you ever experienced was mama. So it's not just the sons that need the love of a father. The girl needs the love of a father too. She needs to understand a man's signals, because men don't always speak with language. They speak with signals and body language. And we respond to things in nonverbal communication. And you need to learn how to read our face and our expression and our moves. And what does that mean? And interpret that correctly. And if you never grew up in the house with that, you don't really understand that my silence doesn't have anything to do with you. So you won't be following me all around the house talking about what's wrong. Ain't nothing wrong. I'm just not you. I'm wired differently than you. I respond differently to you. I don't cry about the things you cry about. I don't respond. That don't mean I don't care. That don't mean I don't love the child. That don't mean I'm not upset. That don't mean I'm not worried. It just means that I'm different. Male and female, he created them, and they are different. Now you must then begin to understand, if you take a flawed man and you take a flawed woman and you put them into a marriage, the question becomes, can you survive long enough to make this work? Which brings me to my text today.
In the text today, the reason I wanted to use Jacob to preach about fatherhood is because Jacob was a jerk. Yeah, Jacob was a jerk. Make a note of that. Jacob was a jerk. Yeah, and I chose him to preach about fatherhood because I want you to know that you can be a jerk. You can start out a jerk and end up a dad. Y'all ain't gonna talk to me today. You can start out misguided, confused, doing dumb stuff, making mistakes, and still end up a great dad. Just because you came from dysfunction doesn't mean you can't learn to function. Jacob was a jerk. Now there are degrees to jerkhood. Okay? His grandfather was a jerk, but not nearly as much of a jerk as he was. Abraham was a jerk. He lied about Sarah. He made some mistakes in his life. He made some mischoices. He carried Terah, and he didn't need to carry him. He carried Lot, and he didn't need to tear him. He had to shed a lot of things along the way. When God called Abram out of Mesopotamia, he was not the man of faith that he became later in his life. He had to get rid of his father-in-law. He had to get rid of Lot. It was a journey. It was a process in his life. Lot's wife had to die. He had to make some choices. And little by little, he had to become a better man. And even then, he had a concubine and a whole nother set of families that came. We don't want to talk about that. That grew up out of his life. And he still was able to get Sarah pregnant through a God-given seed and produce a holy lineage out of a flawed man. You can be a reject, make mistakes, have failed, been in prison, been locked up, done dirty deals, got somebody pregnant, been on the wrong side of the tracks, and still your life is recyclable. It is possible for you to be healed and restored and build your way and work your way and forgive your way and cry your way and apologize your way into an effective relationship. You don't have to allow the gravity

of life and turn your life around. I feel like shouting, I'm a witness, you're a witness, we're a witness. Nobody comes here without a story to tell, and it's just resisting your story and pulling out your borrow from Abraham Lincoln, better angels, and begin to evolve. And Abraham did that, and eventually God rewarded him with a son. But he was old. He was old before God rewarded him with a son. Maybe God let Abraham get old before he gave him a son to give him time to be a better image to his son. Now, Abraham is the father of the faith, okay? He is the father of the faith. He is the father and the progenitor of the three biggest religions in the world today. All trace their roots back to Abraham. Whether you're Christian, whether you're Jew, or whether you're Muslim, you all trace your roots back to Abraham. And Abraham has some issues. Okay, he has some issues. In fact, all the men in the Bible had issues. And the women in the Bible had issues too. And yet it is possible for the story to continue through all types of issues. I open up my fountain at home and I get a drink of water whenever I want to. And the water is clean enough that it doesn't kill me. I don't live in Flint. I can get a good, decent glass of water out of my fountain without having to put a lot of purifiers. There's still some impurities in it, but it's not to the degree that it affects my body in any apparent way, and I'm still able to get some water out of my fountain. But the truth of the matter is, if I got down in the ground and dug up the pipe, that water travels through a lot of corrode to get to my glass. And yet, in spite of the corrosion, it is possible for me to still get a good drink of water from a rusty piece of pipe. Y'all ain't gonna talk to me today. I need a fresh congregation. It is possible for me to get a good drink of water through a rusty piece of pipe. America has spent less money in its infrastructure than it has on anything that we spend money on. We spend money on everything except our infrastructure. You know why? It's under the ground. And we like to spend money where it can be seen so that we get credit for it. But the real important stuff that needs to be fixed, we don't fix it because it is hidden. And like America, we have a tendency as a people to fix the surface. We fix our bodies. We fix our faces. We work out in the gym. We get new hair. We get implants. We get breastplants. We get butt plants. We fix everything on the outside. But the stuff on the inside, we don't put money into it as important as it is because it's not seen. I want to deal with the pipes of you. I want to deal with the things underground, because you cannot marry somebody's grass. You marry their plumbing. You don't get what's on the outside. You marry what's on the inside. You date the front yard, but you marry the plumbing. Oh, y'all ain't gonna talk to me. Y'all ain't gonna talk to me. Many are the persons who fell in love with somebody and married them because the lawn looked good, and then they got married and found out this joker got a leak. I mean, he got two or three leaks. She got a leak. She crazy. She fine, but she crazy. Not crazy. Crazy. And it's because we don't spend time working on our plumbing, because plumbing is complicated. And plumbing is generational. And plumbing runs deep. And plumbing has a lot of issues. And it has a lot to do with what was reflected in front of us became the image, became the legacy. Our Father, which art in heaven, hallowed be thy name. Thy kingdom come, thy will be done on earth as it is in heaven. It's asking God, give me a better image so that I can be a reflection of thy will on earth as it is in heaven, not as it is in my parentage.
Abraham was a liar. He had a son who was a liar. Abraham lied about his wife, and his son Isaac lied about his wife in the same way, in the same place, at the same time. Even though he wasn't born when his father lied, he still told his father's lie without having experienced his father's lie, because he was a reflection of his father. Can I go deeper with it? So Abraham was a liar, and when Isaac wasn't even born yet, then Isaac was born, and Isaac had a bad wife like his father did. He married a fine woman like his father did, because he ended up marrying his mama. And most men end up married to somebody who is some reflection of their mother. And he married somebody who was like his mother, and she was fine. She was so fine that Isaac was afraid to tell anybody that she was his wife, and he told her instead that she was his sister, and lied just like his father did without learning the lie. It passed down through the legacy. Oh God, help me, Jesus. The legacy of his father. And now he has told the same lie that his father did. Later he will undig all of his father's wells, because he is continuing the legacy of his father. He will dig out those wells. Now Abraham is considered a righteous man. He is the father of faith. In fact, God said Abraham believed God and it was counted unto him as righteousness. That Abraham had so much faith that it canceled out all his mistakes. God said, I don't care what he did. I don't care how he lied. Abraham is still my friend, because Abraham believed me, and I will give him righteousness credit. I'll give him a 7.0 score. I'll give him a score that he didn't earn, because he believes me and is counted unto him as righteousness. And because of that righteousness, Abraham is declared righteous. Read the book of Romans. Abraham is declared righteous. Romans says they imputed righteousness unto him. They imparted righteousness unto him. Isaac inherited that righteousness and walked into that righteousness. And then he married Rebecca, and her side of the family got in the bloodline, and they were tricksters and schemers and con artists. And Rebecca had a cousin, had an uncle named Laban, who was a trickster and a con artist and a liar. And my mama said, be careful who you mix your seed with, because you can't never get it out. And so Isaac mixed his seed with Rebecca, and they had Jacob, and all of the generational curses that were in their bloodline got in Abraham's bloodline and produced Jacob. And so Jacob was a trickster and a con artist and a liar and a whole lot of stuff, and he had a whole lot of problems, and he had a whole lot of, his name means trickster. His name means con artist. Jacob would tell a lie before he told the truth. He was slick. He was greasy like his uncle Laban. He was a liar like his mama. And he was Abraham's grandchild. What a combination. Wherever he went, he stirred up some stuff. He stole the birthright. He ripped off his position. He made a mess of every situation. He fell out with his brother. They didn't speak for over 20 years. There was a mess in his life. He went up on the mountaintop and got into a fight with God. He had to fight with God till God crippled him. And God told him, your name is Israel. Your name is Israel. You're not who you're acting like. They're the prince down in you. Israel means prince. They're the prince down in you. And you don't understand who you are. But I'm going to walk you through it anyway. And so God says to him, your name shall no longer be called Jacob, but your name shall be called Israel, because you're a prince and you have power with God. And yet, years later, when God would meet Moses at the burning bush, God would say, I am the God of Abraham, Isaac, and Jacob, not the God of Abraham, Isaac, and Israel. So even though God said his name shall no longer be called Jacob, eventually God called him Jacob, because Jacob had issues. And yet Jacob was the son.
that produced the 12 tribes of Israel. Abraham produced the seed. Isaac passed the seed. Jacob multiplied the seed. Joseph moved the seed. You hear what I'm saying? Everybody has a role to play in order to become the man that you're supposed to be. Jacob wrestles with God all night. And in the morning, God had to hit him to break him. Has God had to hit you to break you? Has he had to break you down in some area of your life? Has God had to let you fail to break you? Has God had to put you in jail to break you? Has God had to let the stock market crash to break you? Have you had to lose your house to break you? Have you had to be in a halfway house to break you? Have you been in a center to break you? Have you gone through something where God had to hit you where only God could hit you because you beat up everybody else and you told everybody else off, but you couldn't whip God and God broke you? And you left down off the mountain limping because you've been with God. Everybody else shouting because they've been with God. Everybody else dancing because they've been with God. Everybody else jerking because they've been with God. But your sign that you've been with God is that you limping. You used to be pimping, but now you limping because God got a hold to your life because God has a plan for your life. And when God has a plan for your life, whatever he has to do to take the fight out of you, he will take the fight out of you so that you will have a legacy of fatherhood. Are you hearing what I'm saying to you? Now, I would love to tell you that Jacob spent the rest of his life moral and holy and perfect and good, but the truth of the matter is Jacob limped the rest of his life. He limped. He limped the rest of his life. It is likely that limp that made him late to get back there when Rachel was having a baby in the tent because he had to limp back there while she was in labor. And by the time she got back there, she had died. And she birthed a son. And she called him Benoni, son of my sorrows. But Jacob said his name shall be called Benjamin, son of my strength. And because the father said his name shall be called Benjamin, he became the son of his strength. And all the kings of Israel came out of Benjamin because you are who your father says you are. You are who your father says you are. Limp and all. Shata. Limp and all. Late and all, slow and all, dysfunctional at all. It wasn't what his mama said about him. It was what his father said about him that made him become who he was. And all the kings of Israel came out of Benjamin, the tribe of Benjamin. And he became Benjamin because the old man canceled out what his dead mother called him. And said, you will not be born in the sorrows of a bitter woman who never got loved the way she should have been loved. Your name should be called Benjamin. That's why we need our fathers back. We need to cancel out the curses that our wounded and broken women have placed on their children. They were wounded because we left them. They were wounded because we hurt them. They were wounded because they were wounded when we got them. They were wounded because they had problems. They were wounded when they had issues. But if a wounded woman produces a child, if she's not careful, she will allow the wound to get on the child. And you got to take your limping self back there and tell him, no, you are not that. All men are not dogs. You don't have to hate your own masculinity. All men are not dogs. You are son of my strength. There's a king in you. Hear me in the prison house. There's a king in you. Hear me in the White House. There's a king in you. Hear me in the whorehouse. There's a king in you. Hear me in the crack house. There's a king in you. I don't care where you live. You just haven't had the right person to call the king out of you. And Jacob lives his life,
And he lives his life like all men live their lives, with strengths and weaknesses and rights and wrongs and powers and failures and flaws and human moments and divine moments. And his life is like helter-skelter. Sometimes up and sometimes down, sometimes right and sometimes wrong, sometimes in and sometimes out, but he's still God's man. I am the God of Abraham, Isaac, and Jacob. And in my text, he has come down to the end of his life, and the death angel is standing over in the corner, and he has come to take him away. And instead of dying, he held death at bay. And the Bible said that Israel sat up in the bed and strengthened himself. He said, I'm not leaving till all my sons gather around the bed. They are my legacy. And so when the curtain rolls back and the scene begins, we see not the young man Jacob, not the trickster Jacob, not the confused and angry Jacob, not the Jacob who wrestled with God on the mountain Jacob, but in the old days, we see Jacob, the Jacob who had lost his son, Joseph, and found his son, Joseph, the Jacob who had gone through such deep depression that he said, my sorrows have brought me down to the grave. Had withstood the depression and lived to see the restoration with his son. When Jacob walks into Egypt and he sees Joseph, his son, it is like a love story. Because Jacob had spent years of depression because they told him his son was dead. And when they told him that his son was alive, he came to Egypt and the reconciliation was the love story of the Old Testament. The love story of your life is to connect to your son. The love story of your life is not in some room swiping left. The love story of your life is not in a hotel bed up against a headboard. The love story of your life is not in a promotion on your job. The love story of your life is connect back to your child. And he found him. And he found him. His legacy. His future. And once he got it back, he never lost it again. Get your child back. I don't care what you have to do. I don't care how angry he is. I don't care how upset he is. I don't care how she cries. I don't care how she rejects you. I don't care how they put up a fight trying to act like they don't care. They do care. Fight for them and get them back. I don't care if he's in a dress. I don't care if he's in a drag show. I don't care if he's in a prison cell. Find your son. Find your daughter. And connect with them. And so the scene looks sad to you because the curtain rolls back and the old man is in the bed, but it's really not a sad story. It's a moment of victory because all of his sons are gathered around the bed. You know what that means? That means everything that the devil tried to steal from him as a man, God gave it back to him. And he told death, wait in the corner. I'll be with you directly. And he sat up in the bed and he strengthened himself. And the dying old man prophesied to Dan and Naphtali and Issachar and Benjamin and Judah and Simeon and Levi. They were all gathered around the bed and he was telling them who they were. And when he finished, he said, let me tell you who I am.
My grandfather was Abraham. My grandfather was Abraham. And they buried him right here. His mama was Sarah. And they buried her over there. My father was Isaac. And they buried him over there. And my mama was Rebecca. And they buried her, Rachel, and they buried her right there. And he went down through the line. And he said, I'm about to join my fathers. But before I go, as I join my fathers, I speak to your future. You shall prevail. Benjamin, you shall ravage as a wolf. In the morning, you shall devour the prey. In the evening, you shall divide the spoils. Judah, a lawgiver shall not depart from your feet until Shiloh comes. Out of your loins shall come Shiloh, which is Jesus. And when he got finished talking to them, the old man pulled his legs up in the bed and laid back out on the pillow and went to the land of his fathers. He went to the land of his fathers because it took him all of his life to be a great father. Any woman that'll be honest, I tell you, it takes your whole life to be a good mama. It takes your whole life. You don't be a good mama because you had a baby and you came home with a carriage. You're not a good mama just because you dropped them off at school. It takes your whole life to be a good mama. By the time you're a good mama, your knees are giving out and your back is aching. Your hair has turned white and your breasts begin to sag. And then they start calling you stuff like big mama and great mama and grandmama. It takes your whole life to be a good mama. So if it takes your whole life to be a good mama, give us some time. Yes, sir. Give us some time to be a good father. If we could celebrate you while you grow, celebrate us while we grow too. Even though we're growing in different areas, what was easy for you was hard for me. But what was hard for you, I got you on that. And so the art to stand together is to strengthen ye one another. And so on this Father's Day, I want to say to the fathers, don't give up on yourself because your story is complicated. I want to say to the mothers, don't give up on the fathers because their stories are conflicted. I want to say to the sons, you're not as angry at your daddy as you are hurt. And stop taking the cheap way out and acting like you're angry when the truth is you hurt. Be strong enough to come to him hurt and broken and find out how he's broken. Because wherever you're broken, he's broken close to it too. And you'll never understand yourself until you understand your father. Because you are the legacy. You are the legacy of fatherhood. There's something in his secrets that's in the cells of your skin. There's something of his strength that's in the gleam in your eye. And you need to find him and understand him and realize that you'll never forgive the flaws in you till you forgive the flaws in him. This is the legacy of fatherhood. And so I thought to myself,
on this Father's Day. I would not preach about all the perfect men with all the perfect grades, with all the perfect lives, with all the perfect habits, who never broke a rule, who are honored in their community, who never made a mistake. I thought I would peel past all of that phony camouflage and deal with the you that cries at night and wonders why you're even in the world and wonders, does anybody understand the pain you feel? And wonders if you can carry the load of the weight of being you while you carry the load of helping them be them. I want to speak to the you that seldom gets fed and seldom gets watered and seldom gets touched. And I want to speak to the part of you that wants to fall apart, but if you would fall, who would catch you? And tell you on this Father's Day, you could simply say, Our Father, which art in heaven, hallowed be thy name. Thy kingdom come, thy will be done on earth as it is in heaven. And give us, I'm so hungry. I'm hungry as a man, I'm hungry as a father, I'm hungry as a son, I'm hungry as a worker. Give us this day. I'm so hungry. I'm feeding people, but I'm hungry. Give us this day our daily bread and forgive us our trespasses. I got some mess in my life as I forgive those who trespass against me. For thine is the kingdom. And the power. And the glory forever. This is my legacy for my son and my daughter and my grandchildren forever and ever and ever. I need you now like I never needed you before, forever and ever.

Happy Father's Day. Can I pray for fathers today? Can I pray for would-be fathers, young fathers, starting out fathers, fathers who are still living with your mama, teenage fathers, and fathers who are HIV positive and fathers who are using a little bit but you don't think you're addicted, fathers who are in prison and fathers who are broken, and corporate fathers and executive fathers and musician fathers and artistic fathers and workaholic fathers and all the fathers who use all kind of camouflage to fake the fact that I'm trying to be something that I never fully got. Can I pray for you today? For all the angry fathers who are slapping your wife but looking at your mama. Can I pray for you today? For all the fathers with all the secrets and all the brokenness and all the scars that you can't seem to drink enough to wash away or make enough money or buy enough houses or have enough yachts or join enough country clubs or drink enough Boone's Farm or smoke enough joints. Can I pray for you and remind you that he is the God of Jacob? And somewhere in this world, for every Jacob, there is a woman who loves him. And you really don't have to be alone and hide like Adam in your fig leaves. Father, right now, there will be ties and dinners and cufflinks and cologne and socks and underwear and all kind of stuff given to all kinds of men for Christmas. And there will be kids who refuse to call and daughters who are too mad to pick up the phone. But what matters most for Father's Day is that you would give each man listening the gift of coming to himself, of finding out who he is, and the grace of time to understand that it takes all of your life to be a good father. So while you go and while you grow, take the Lord with you. If you don't know him, invite him into your heart right now and just ask him, Jesus, I'm trying to do something that I never saw done and be something that I never saw in all of my life, and I need you to help me. I pray for every black father, every white father, every brown father, every young father, every old father, every rich father, every poor father, every father who's tried every trick and scam trying to get up on his feet. I pray for every father whose weaknesses have pushed you so far in a corner that you, Adam, are all alone. I pray for you right now that the joy and the peace and the power and the anointing of the Holy Spirit would come now into your life in the name of Jesus, and you would never be the same again. Never, never, never, never, never, never, never, never. For right now, out of the ashes of your disparity, faith is rising up in your heart, and peace is coming into your spirit, and joy is coming into your soul. And maybe you don't need those guns you thought you had to have, and maybe you don't need those knives and those hog bills and all that stuff you got to make everybody think you're tough. Maybe you can climb up in the lap of God and get your little boy healed. In Jesus' name. Amen.
Clap your hands if you understood the word of God. Listen, if you prayed that prayer with me, or if you sent this message to anybody, or if you know somebody that received from this message, if it gave you enlightenment, whether you're a mother, a son, a daughter, a grandmother, or just a person who has to work with all types of people, I want to hear from you. Because let me tell you something, restoration begins with understanding. You cannot restore what you cannot understand. And some people you can't understand is because your ears are so clogged with your own voice that the only story you can hear is the one you tell yourself. I pray this message unclogged your ears to better understand somebody whose actions might have been irritable, but their heart was also broken. It changes how you see everything. Right here in Dallas, from the Potter's house to your house, we leave you with the word of God. God bless you, and may heaven smile upon you. Support this ministry. There's none like it in the world. And if it blesses you, and if it feeds you, and if it heals you and becomes your counselor and your doctor and your waymaker and your bridge over troubled waters, and if God uses it to bring things to you that you couldn't afford to get on your own, support this ministry. If it doesn't do any of that for you, don't watch it. Don't watch it. Don't tune in. Don't comment. Just ignore it. But if it speaks to you, if it fills in the gaps and sands off the rough edges and ministers to you in places that you can't find anywhere else, the only thing I ask you to, on whatever level you are able, I'm not even dealing with that, in some way, maturity begins when you feed what's feeding you. If it's feeding you, if it's growing you, if it's leading you, if it's strengthening you, I want to hear from you. Your support makes a real big difference in what we're able to do for the kingdom of God, for the communities we serve, for the people we reach, and the staff we serve. As we sustain you, we need you to sustain us. Pressed down, shaken together, and running over. It has been my good pleasure to hang out with the fellas and talk with the men for a little while about how much it costs to be a good father. The message is the legacy of fatherhood. And if it spoke to you at all, the next time you're in the mirror shaving, remember, you are not the shaver. You're the mirror. God bless you.

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5: Hello, this is Franklin Graham. I just want to say thank you. Just let you know how much we appreciate your prayers and standing with us with your financial support. God has allowed us to meet so many needs this year, helping people around the world and doing it in Jesus' name. Let me take a moment just talk about Ukraine. We had no clue what we were going to get into in Ukraine, but we had been handing out shoeboxes in that country for over 30 years. We had almost 3,000 churches that we have distributed shoeboxes through. And so we just started working with the churches and sending them money so that they would have funds to help feed people that were running from the battle, that needed transportation, that needed shelter. And so we just said, who would know the needs of a community better than the church? So we just started helping the church. And then we started going in with medicine, put it in a hospital. We started taking food. So far, it's 100 million pounds of food, and we've been able to hand it out in Jesus' name. And then here come storms, hurricanes and tornadoes that tear communities apart, flooding in Florida, one of the worst hurricanes they've had there in years. And Samaritan's Purse volunteers and individuals are there working and doing it in Jesus' name, helping people, seeing people come to faith in Christ. Everywhere, whether it's Ukraine, whether it's tornadoes or hurricanes, seeing people come to Christ. And then we're still cleaning up after storms from last year, like in Mayfield, Kentucky, where we're in the process of helping people rebuild homes. We're doing that right now. And that will go on probably for another year or more. So wherever we go in this new year, we're going to go in Jesus' name. I want people to know that God loves them, that He cares for them, that Christ came to this earth to take our sins, that He died and shed His blood on the cross. He was buried for our sins. On the third day, God raised His Son to life. And this is the message that the world needs to hear. I don't have any hope in these politicians. I don't have any hope in Washington. They're not going to solve the problems. Only Jesus can solve the problems. And when there's a storm or a war or a famine or whatever, we're going to be there and do it in His name. So thank you for your prayers. Thank you for your support. And as we go into this new year, I have no clue what God's going to get us involved in. But wherever it is, we're going to make sure they know that God loves them and cares for them. God bless you, and thank you for your prayers. Thank you for your support.
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